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11: How often do you stop to wonder whether you should share something that's revealing, maybe even embarrassing, with a partner, a friend, or even your boss? In her new book called Revealing, The Underrated Power of Oversharing, behavioral scientist Leslie John says doing just that can help you deepen relationships that are vital to your life. We need people to trust us in order to get things like love, friendship, and career success. That's what she told us. When you make yourself vulnerable by revealing something sensitive, it does make other people trust you. In turn, when you ask someone to reveal something about themselves, showing that interest will generally lead someone to like you more. Why? Because people like to be asked about themselves, she says. It also signals that they are discriminating and choosy, but in a good way. I'm Dr. Sanjay Gupta, helping you live a better life.
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1: All of this anti-institution extremism starting to permeate the left. These are dangerous people and dangerous ideas. Not Democrats writ large, not your average person out on the street who tends to vote blue, but the activist, donor, political class, the professional left and that hardcore mobilized army, including these militias that they send after ICE, that whole blob, extremely dangerous.
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17: As for his new team, they were swept by the Red Sox this evening.
18: 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Rafaela racing home. Stopping at second is Abreu. And a two-out RBI single punched the other way by Yoshida.

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8: I don't know about you, but my social media feeds are flooded with lotions and potions and gadgets, all promising to unlock different components of longevity. But if you log off, take a step back from all the hype, you'll find that the actual keys to a longer, healthier life are hiding in plain sight. There are four of them. Number one, nutrition. The Mediterranean diet really is the gold standard. Number two, exercise. You should be getting 150 minutes of moderate intensity exercise or 75 minutes of vigorous intensity exercise every week, plus strength training and stretching. Number three, sleep. Sleep is when your body and your brain repair themselves. You should be getting 7 to 9 hours a night. And finally, number four often gets forgotten, socialization. It's not a bonus, it's a necessity for a healthy life, finding a sense of community, purpose, and belonging. I'm Dr. Sanjay Gupta, helping you live a better life.
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20: As an analyst, I said for a long time that we can't be surprised if the Dodgers get Tarek Skubal. I mean, it's just the math of it, right? They have the resources. They have an incredible farm system. They have the leverage, and they're not pressed. This was sort of the one guy they would get. Otherwise, they didn't really feel like they needed to do a lot.
19: Skubal is scheduled to make his first start for the Dodgers on Tuesday at Wrigley Field against the Cubs. As for his new team, they suffered a sweep at the hands of the Boston Red Sox, falling tonight 8-4. The Red Sox now have six series sweeps since June 25th. In football news, Jadeveon Clowney is going back to the Texans. The pass rusher has agreed to a contract with Houston and confirmed the deal to the Houston Chronicle. In the WNBA, the Valkyries went to 19-9. They beat the Tempo.

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10: The Red Sox have swept the Dodgers, and Boston continues their winning ways.
11: I'll tell you, the Red Sox are just, you know, they're just at another level right now, and there's no question that they have found something.
12: And Red Sox doubling up the Dodgers, 8-4 with the win on Sunday Night Baseball. 4 homers, 15 wins in their last 16 road games. They haven't done that since Ted Williams was a rookie. As for Sunday Night Baseball, you heard it, of course, here on ESPN Radio. Roxy Bernstein and Doug Glanville had the call for us. Back to L.A. we go. Roxy?
13: All right, Jay, another day, another win for the Boston Red Sox. 5 straight wins. They sweep the Dodgers in L.A. They are 23-3 in their last 26 games, and they are just a machine that is motoring down the tracks.
11: Yeah, the chance to do the game, the series where they swept the Yankees at Fenway and those final 2 games. And the thing about it is Chad Tracy, their manager, was saying if we can just get the offense going with some consistency, we can go on one of those runs, get the streak going, because they were winning 2 and losing 1 and, you know, hot and cold. Their pitching had always been stable, and it's continuing that. So he trusted that they could prevent runs. They just weren't scoring. And that has gone away. 4 home runs tonight, but they found ways to manufacture runs. They're aggressive on the bases. They don't make a lot of mistakes. And they got the pitching to put up some zeros. And, you know, you have a young guy like Jake Bennett out there who was able to, you know, take a beating 1 inning and then put up a bunch of zeros, allowing the bats to come around and capture the lead and hold it. So a lot of pieces are working well from a lot of different experience levels.
13: A remarkable turnaround. 4 homers, as you alluded to, for the Red Sox in this one. Sadon Rafaela, Willier Abreu, Masataka Yoshida, and Jaron Duran all homering. Now, all was not lost for the Dodgers this weekend. They did pick up Tarek Skubal, who will make his Dodgers debut Tuesday at Wrigley Field against the Cubs.
11: Yeah, it's sort of like, you know, Christmas getting 3,000 presents and then going and, you know, losing at a video game. You're okay, because you got the prize, and the prize was Tarek Skubal.

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1: 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Got to be honest, it's been a minute since I've been teammates with a Golic. Either of them. But as you may know, Mike Golic, senior and junior, are back here at ESPN Radio, together no less.
2: I never thought the opportunity would come again once I left there in 2020, but got a call when the midday show opened up. We had a couple of other opportunities, but ESPN was always the best one. It's, you know, it's where my post-football career started, so I get to come home again. I guess the old has become new again.
3: And really the iteration of Mike and Mike is with your son, Mike Jr. You know how it is, especially when you're a father, you're working with your son. A lot of times you got to carry the load.
2: No. Oh, no. No. He's younger. He's going to get sore legs from carrying me is what he's going to do. It's great working with him, no doubt about it. And it's kind of a unique perspective, a father-son duo on a show, because I don't think there's many shows around the country where one host has changed the diapers of the other host. So, you know, we do have that going for us.
4: All right, hey, if we're going to hear enough about this father-son duo stuff, why don't we actually hear from the son? 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You thought you could be done with me that quick, Dad?
2: I mean, seriously, he can't not be on camera or with a microphone in front of him. But I guess it's kind of a chip off the old block. Like I said, he's the new, I'm the old. Let him carry the show.
1: 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We're still heading on sportsmanlike. 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Baseball, Padres, a 5-4 win over the Giants. Padres have won 3 of 4 from the Giants in the series. 8 of their last 9 games are wins. White Sox, a 9-1 win over the Rays. Marlins shut out the Mets 2-0. Mets had the bases loaded. Nobody out in the bottom of the 7th. Did not score. 11th time this season the Mets have been shut out. Cardinals, a 5-1 win over the Blue Jays. As for the top sounds from Sunday, Ed Bankin.
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0: Number 5.
6: Jay, we start with baseball in Cleveland, where the Guardians got back on track with strong pitching and some power from Patrick Bailey in a win over the Diamondbacks, as heard on WTAM 1100.
7: Now the pitch, and it's drilled to deep center field. Tomo on the run. Track. Whoa, gone! Patrick Bailey. It's number 6. He's hit 5 of his 6 home runs left-handed to dead center. Patrick Bailey with a 417-foot home run.
0: Number 4.
6: It may have been a big weekend for the Dodgers on the trade front, but on the field, they suffered a sweep at the hands of the Red Sox. Capped off tonight on ESPN Radio.
8: Sheehan winds the 2-1 pitch. Swing and a ball. Hit well to right toward the line. Hook in. Solo shot for the Red Sox in the 3rd. 5th for Yoshida, and it's 5-3 Red Sox.
0: Number 3.
6: To the WNBA, where the Lynx are now 25-6 on the season. Olivia Miles leads Minnesota to a victory over Indiana, as seen and heard on ABC.
8: Coming on a minute to go. Miles through the lane.
6: More now on the Red Sox and Dodgers, and while the Red Sox hitters lit up the Dodgers pitchers on Sunday, Boston also shined in the field, as heard on ESPN Radio.
8: The 2-2 pitch, swing and a ball turned around, diving stop behind second, Sogard to his feet, throws out Hernandez at first, another sparkling defensive play by Boston.
0: Number 1.
6: Finally to Seattle, where the Mariners are making a habit of walk-offs. They got their 2nd in a row on Sunday as they got past the Twins thanks to Colt Emerson. The call from Seattle Sports, 7:10 a.m.
8: The 1-2 on the way to Colt. Here she comes. Swing and a line drive, base in right field. Here comes Fairchild on the score. Walk-off winner for the 2nd day in a row. Colt Emerson with a screaming line drive, base in. Down the right field line. Walk it off. Mariners win it. 7-6 over the Twins this afternoon.
1: Mariners winning. winning with offense. Dodgers winning the Tarek Skubal Stakes. Do they extend him, though? ESPN's Aldin Gonzalez.
9: I don't think they're going to push at all. Number one, they know who his agent is. Tarek Skubal is on the verge of being on the open market where all 30 teams can bid on him, and he wants to be the highest paid starting pitcher in baseball history. So he is not going to sign an extension before that, and the Dodgers know that, and they're not even going to try.
1: The Dodgers get Skubal, but they also get swept this weekend. It's Monday, August 3rd, birthday of Tom Brady, who's 49 today. NFL training camps, baseball trade deadlines, getting busy here in August. Unsportsmanlike is up next. I'm Jay Reynolds, back tomorrow with SportsCenter All Night. It's ESPN Radio.
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15: Byron York, chief political correspondent at the Washington Examiner. 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Do you think that there has been really meaningful soul-searching or reevaluation in any way of our politics in light of a third attempt to kill the president in the span of less than 2 years?
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21: Our daily reminder, we've got men and women who serve. Thank you for your service. Thank you to your families as well. When you've got someone you love or someone in your life that's overseas and they're deployed, you don't know where they're at, and there's so much worry that goes along with it. So thank you, thank you, thank you.
22: Yeah, next time you talk to them, tell them we're thinking about them and we appreciate them.
21: We are the morning animals.
3: So, Kerry, the media day stuff Tuesday for media access with the coordinators and coaches. You think some players might be there?
20: Yeah, there's going to be a assorted players. We don't know who yet, but
3: tonight you get the tonight's where the real fun happens.
20: Tonight?
3: Isn't that tonight? The one with the fans, that paid the money to get in with the coaches?
20: No, it's a luncheon.
3: Delicious. Oh, it's a luncheon. Oh,
20: yeah, like it's getting ready to happen here in just a little bit.
3: Okay.
22: Finger sandwiches.
20: I think Hal Smith usually does the food. It's usually pretty good.
23: Oh, right on.
3: Can't go wrong there.
23: No. I'm a fan of lunch.
20: Maybe there'll be something from Mama Roja since they just opened.
3: So
20: is that an audible gasp?
3: Yeah, that was. Phil's just breathing heavy. Phil, do you have a Phil? You seem to be a man amongst the people right now. Would you have a question if you were at said thing today for Brent as a fan?
23: Do you have Brent? Do you have a toolbox in your house?
22: Oh, you have a bandsaw, table saw, multiple sanders.
23: Outside of coaching football, what's the manliest thing you do?
22: That's a great question.
3: I think pretty much
22: from a fan standpoint,
23: yeah.
22: That's a great question. I would be curious to see what his answer is.
23: I'm just.
22: What's the most guy thing you do?
20: Run stadium steps without a shirt on constantly.
23: Well, right. That would do it. That is definitely a manly thing to do. I'd take the elevator and keep my shirt on, though.
20: Stadium steps are no joke.
3: No, stadium steps, the most taxing thing you can do.
23: Regular
3: pound
23: steps.
3: Pound for pound, the most, and Brent does them, even at his, and he does them aggressively and better than anyone does.
23: Well, it seems like he does everything aggressively.
22: Yeah.
3: Intense.
23: Even talking sometimes, he's too aggressive.
22: Can you imagine him opening Christmas
20: presents? He's a little
22: less
20: aggressive on that front. Like, he's not the... He's gotten better at not filibustering, you know, every press conference. Like, God, I saw PJ Fleck yesterday. I was just like, shut up.
3: He's not rowing the boat anymore, right? He's got other things he's doing.
20: What's their stupid saying at Minnesota that doesn't make any sense?
3: Row the boat,
20: if you're from Minnesota.
22: That was always his thing.
3: Oh, but yeah, but like, he's got it's a Minnesota-centric.
20: Yeah, like a University of Minnesota. It's
3: Gopher up kind of
20: razzmatazz or something like that.
23: Jazz hands?
22: I would love to end every.
20: It sounds a lot like razzmatazz. I'm telling you.
22: You should end.
20: I'm trying to look it up right now.
22: End your next podcast with that, Kerry. Just do the jazz hands and go razzmatazz.
20: Razzmatazz.
22: Or demand that Eddie does it now. That's his sign off. Razzmatazz.
23: And he throws confetti in there.
22: And he throws confetti. You add confetti to it. You add confetti. Because you don't have enough to do. So the thing is, the people have paid to get in this because it's a charity event, correct?
20: Yeah, it's money that's going to help, you know, kids around the Cleveland County area that, you know, need it.
22: That's very nice.
20: Ski-a-ma.
23: What are you saying to me?
3: I don't know.
24: That's Minnesota's thing.
3: Oh, I thought you're saying.
20: That's like their Boomer Sooner. Ski-a-ma.
24: Ski-a-ma.
3: Has that always been that, or is that a PJ Fleck?
22: Can I help me? What does that mean?
24: Well, look it up.
20: I've got it right here.
22: Okay.
20: Ski-a-ma, coined in 1884 by University rugby captain. This is the program's most famous traditional battle cry. It is prominently featured on team jerseys, helmets, and the Minnesota Rouser fight song. Mm-hmm. Rah, rah, rah for Ski-a-ma. So it doesn't explain what it says.
24: It's Ski-a-ma too. I used to always think it was Ski-a-ma, but it says it's Ski-a-ma.
20: It's Ski-a-ma. Well,
23: I heard Ski-a-ma.
3: The Ski-a-ma's kind of gone the way of the the dodo bird.
22: It was always a must see. I couldn't wait to look through it. I'm the only one on the show who's bought something from it. Correct.
23: I've always wanted to,
3: and I never had the.
22: I bought the hot diggity dogger off of it. It cooked a hot dog. It was a toaster. Remember, Phil?
3: No, I did. I bought the same.
22: It cooked the hot dog and the bun.
3: 100%. I bought the same thing.
22: Hot diggity dogger.
3: I didn't. I bought it. I was inspired by the Ski-a-ma. Found a Amazon right. version of it.
22: So you'd rather have, but I will tell you, you'd rather have the bun steamed than toasted.
23: Right.
3: Really?
22: The yeah. Sky, I like the steamed bun.
24: The Sky U, or the Sky U, Adams believed, who Adams is the one who originally found made the saying, believed he had heard Dakota children or a Native American boy yell Sky U to mean victory, and the mall just means to rhyme with raw.
22: Okay.
24: So victory ma.
3: Feel I like educated.
22: Yeah. I like razzmatazz better, but that's fine.
3: Razzmatazz.
22: If you have if you have a Zoom meeting today, please, I'd like you to greet everybody, say good morning, and then say razzmatazz.
3: I think that's more of a
22: to see what happens.
3: I think it's more of a send-off.
22: Yeah, maybe. Like, everybody have a good day and razzmatazz.
23: I just want to know how Kerry went from Sky U Mall to razzmatazz.
22: I want you to add that to the end of the show today, Phil.
20: I mean, it's just some nonsense. I mean, you know.
3: You're in the locker room, and you give the your rah-rah. You're getting ready to go out in the field, and razzmatazz.
22: It's Sky U Ma. I mean, that's a little bit more aggressive than razzmatazz.
3: So is that what they say, Kerry, every time? Like, you know, like at the end of interviews, it's like, you know, go Pokes, or like if people say,
22: Gig'em, yeah.
3: Gig'em, yeah. Yep. That's what
20: Sky
3: they
20: say. You.
22: All right. Okay.
3: All right.
20: Have you seen the, I mean, like, this is the kind of stuff that we don't come up with anymore. Like, sayings like this. Like, who would ever come up with something that nonsensical and everybody be like, oh, yeah, it's a good idea.
22: Mm-hmm.
20: Like, how long ago did they come up with razzmatazz? That was probably in the 18th.
22: It's still, still just as cool, though. I'm saying, whoever it was, thank you.
3: Sounds like something from like 1918, like the Gatsby
22: era. You know what that's got? It's got a certain razzmatazz to it.
3: Yeah.
20: Shane Gillis has a really good stand-up about this.
23: First used as slang around 1894 with uncertain origin, similar to razzle-dazzle.
3: That's its sister.
22: Razzle Dazzle is pretty fancy.
20: That's so funny. Razzle Dazzle.
22: Razzle Dazzle wasn't good enough for this one guy. He was like, yeah, it's all right, but
23: heard
22: I can do better.
23: I
22: can
23: do before, better. Yeah.
22: I'm going to keep the razz, but I'm going to get
20: He's
22: rid of
20: He's got a lot of razzle in him, Tommy. He's got some dazzle, too.
23: He's a razzle.
3: So, Kerry, what crazy.
20: He's got razzle and dazzle?
3: What are you expecting out of the OU fan today?
20: I mean, everybody's pretty fired up about this season.
3: Mm-hmm.
20: I don't think you're going to get a whole lot of, you know, maybe you'll get some questions about, you know, the receiving unit since everybody's been hurt.
22: What questions did you say was asked in a previous one, Curtis? Or was it Kerry? You said a weird question was
20: asked. This old guy stood up, and it was when Jeff Lebby was the offensive coordinator, and his question was something along the lines of, it was pretty simple, it was like, are we going to score a touchdown against Texas this year? Because it's been like
22: that.
20: Two straight years.
3: Well, yeah, you had the Davis Bevel thing that happened, and that was on their mind.
22: Can I get me some more jet sweeps while you're at it?
23: Kerry, lunch will be from Mama Roja Mexican Kitchen.
20: I called it.
22: Let the question be, why did you stop making corn cakes? Hal Smith, I love you. I love your chain of restaurants, but there was one thing there, and there were corn cakes, and it was the most delicious thing on your menu. And every time I go, the poor person who waits on me has to go through old guy screaming at Sky about corn cakes.
3: I think
22: were amazing.
3: I think you should ask Brent.
22: So good.
3: What he thinks of living in Fansville. What's it like living in
23: Fansville? That's a great question. Yeah. Are you excited about living in Fansville?
22: You're in the shadow of the tower now.
3: Right.
23: Kerry won't be asking that question.
20: Probably want to know why Dr. Pepper's fixing the tower instead of just giving that money straight to his players.
3: You can't put Dr. Pepper on their helmet, maybe? I don't know.
20: Ooh, that'd be
23: it would look great on that helmet.
20: Can you imagine the outcry if you messed up a
3: OU helmet?
20: Blue blood helmet.
3: That is going to happen. The patch is the first step. It's going to be NASCAR eventually.
20: They weren't real, but I saw some renderings yesterday of like the monster, what it would look like.
22: Does it blend?
3: I'm guessing it was like AI wackiness.
20: Yeah. Gary Murdoch
3: put them together.
22: Gary Murdoch's now the Big 12s.
23: Oh, my God. Gary, AI listening, guy. Come on, man. Get us a new logo. That'll be cool.
20: Right. It was just the Big 12 patch with a Monster Energy drink logo next to it.
3: Is it like super large, like overly?
24: Did y'all see Baylor's court?
20: They've got it on it already, apparently.
24: Yeah.
3: Their basketball court or their football stadium?
24: Yeah, Kerry, I'll never fight with you again on this subject. It looks so bad. So bad.
20: For $1 million.
24: Ugh.
20: And Notre Dame's done one for 18.
24: Well, okay, we do need to remember that there are, this is separate than individual schools. OSU has their own patch with Osage Nation,
20: right,
24: as
20: right,
24: a sponsor. So it is two separate things. With all that said, it is still dumb, not worth the money whatsoever. It looks horrible.
3: It looks bad, but there are not.
20: It looks like. Update your logo, guys. I mean, that thing looks like it's straight out of the 90s.
2: What, the Monster logo?
20: Yeah.
2: Or the Big 12 logo? Like
20: the Monster logo.
22: Monster, for half that, I'll wear a Monster t-shirt every day the rest of my life.
2: I think Monster likes the weirdness, you know? They like the...
20: Probably.
2: The crazier it looks, the better for them. There aren't many... Yes, it looks weird. But not everybody's Ohio State, Notre Dame, Texas. There are only a handful. I mean, I don't know who in the Big 12 can. Nobody in the Big 12 can negotiate a deal like Notre Dame or Ohio State.
20: I mean, you don't think BYU could get, like, I don't know how much. I don't know what the revenue is for, like, crumble cookie and stuff like
2: BYU
20: that.
2: BYU possibly would be the one. But there's not. There aren't many schools like that. Like the ones we mentioned.
22: I mean, if you were a big donor and you put a lot of money into the university and you had a product like Kerry said, like a crumble cookie, and that's, I mean, you're an alum from a school and you're going to make a big NIL donation, I would say, all right, I'll do it in lieu of.
2: You put a patch.
22: Yeah, you put a patch on the uniform and I'll give you some cash.
20: I think crumble cookies already made a pretty significant NIL contribution.
2: Yes, they have.
22: So how about tossing a cookie on the old uniform for me?
2: Ryan Smith, the Jazz owner, he basically bought A.J. DeBonta last year. I mean, there's only a few guys, like the crumble guy. He's the one who – he did a whole deal with the football – was it with the offensive line? He did like a blanket NIL deal for somebody.
20: Well, see, and I don't think the number's ever been released, but we were talking about this the other day. It's kind of been thrown around like the Love's patch deal is worth about like 12 a year, something like that.
2: Mm-hmm. Probably. Yeah.
20: So they already built a softball stadium. They'll, you know, probably be a part of the West Side stuff. Like, I don't think it's going to be a Love's patch.
23: We are the Morning Animals. Hot today, hot tomorrow. 104 both days for a high. Saturday.
20: And by the way, Brahms ain't paying $15 million for a patch. I mean, this is, you know, they're not that big of a company.
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23: We are the Morning Animals. And I have a question for T-Bag that is not sports related, so that way no one can get in any trouble or yell at anybody.
22: Kerry had a vision for him earlier, now you have a question.
23: Just a question. When you were about the age of between 12 and, let's say, 14...
22: Young, hairless T-Bag.
23: What was the ideal birthday experience or party?
24: Oh, man.
23: Was it like a Chuck E. Cheese situation?
24: I'm 14 years old. I don't think Chuck E. Cheese.
23: Yeah, I know. But I said between 12 and 14.
24: Yeah.
22: Dave and Buster's.
24: I'm on the spot here. Probably, well, for summer birthdays at that age, it would be a pool party and invite the girls. Because that was kind of whenever
23: you started
24: liking girls and stuff.
23: Right, sure.
24: That would be the ideal, I would say, is a summer birthday pool party.
23: Well, for my son, it was a trip to IKEA.
22: Mm-hmm. I remember that was different.
23: Do you remember that? He wanted to go to IKEA.
3: I love the meatballs.
22: Yes. Loves to assemble furniture.
23: Yeah, that's what it was.
22: I enjoy it, too. I can't lie to you. I enjoy assembling furniture. I try it without the instructions one time. then I take it all apart when I've done it wrong, and I do it right.
23: Well, with IKEA, even with the instructions, it could be very difficult.
2: I hate IKEA, the store.
23: Really?
2: But the meatballs were not bad.
22: They're delicious.
23: Well,
2: they were not bad.
23: So my son, the two things he liked about it was IKEA's like a maze. In fact, there's a line with arrows that you follow.
22: Really? I'd not noticed that.
23: Yeah. And he loved that. Just loved it. And he loved the meatballs. And he also loved the fact that when the bathroom displays, their bathroom displays look like real bathrooms. So much so that they had to put a clear piece of plastic over toilets and write the words, do not use.
22: Oh, okay.
23: So, yeah, my son, between the ages of 12 and 14, wanted to go.
22: Is that leading us to a story where someone
23: did?
22: I was like, oh, wait, I was waiting for the train to come around the corner.
23: No, there's nothing weird.
22: Oh, darn it.
23: We're opening our first IKEA in Oklahoma this fall.
22: Okay, and Phil wants to tell you in advance, don't use their toilets.
23: Please don't.
24: We don't have IKEA?
23: No, we don't have IKEA.
2: Wow. No.
23: You didn't know that?
24: I've never even been to an IKEA.
20: Well, you would know because they're gigantic blue buildings.
2: Yeah. You can't miss it if it were in your backyard.
20: Yeah.
2: Is this one going in Tulsa?
23: This is
2: going
23: to be in Tulsa, 51,000 square foot store. It'll be at the former Belk department store at Tulsa Hills Shopping Center, for those of you familiar.
2: That'll fill a big space.
23: They're calling it a small format city store, and they can only carry around 3,000 items, which seems like a lot.
22: Right, it's a bunch.
23: But it's also an authorized pickup location for like anything you buy online. Like
20: I'm assuming because they have one in Frisco that they're just like, we need to move it further north.
23: Well, because I know a lot of people who would make the trip down to Frisco.
20: Right.
23: And take a van down there and just
20: stop. I mean,
23: it's
20: 2 hours to Tulsa. It's 2.5, depending on how fast you drive to Frisco. So it's, yeah.
23: Not as much traffic. Yeah. Although lately there's been a lot of traffic going towards Tulsa.
20: Oh, it's, yeah.
23: Curtis, why do you hate the store so much?
2: I'm just sitting here minding my business, Phil. What's your problem?
23: You're like shaking your head going, nope, not going in there.
2: I mean, I'm just over here. Nobody heard that.
23: The other thing that, you know, you guys know the
2: IKEA does suck, but I've already told you that.
20: Wow.
23: Why? What is wrong with you? Why do you hate
2: too big,
23: IKEA?
2: Too much, too big. Give me the meatballs. And
23: it's not a meatball store.
2: It is.
23: It's a furniture store.
20: Will they have a kitchen at the Tulsa location?
23: That's what I don't know.
2: I have friends in Dallas that just go there for lunch.
22: It's a restaurant that just sells furniture.
2: That's right.
23: A lot of furniture.
22: What else is on their menu? Is that it? Is it just meatballs?
23: IKEA menu.
2: I've not heard anybody brag about, you know, the pasta or the fish. But
22: I'm heading there right now. The menu.
23: It says Swedish bistro.
2: Don't they sell the meatballs?
22: You can buy them frozen. They do breakfast.
23: Like, for what do they have for breakfast?
22: No, they also have glazed salmon. I poo you not.
2: Phil,
23: you're kidding me.
22: No, it is orange elderflower miso glazed salmon, Phil, at an affordable price of $13.99, but you have to assemble the plate yourself.
23: There is.
22: Pasta with marinara?
23: Breakfast plates with eggs, potatoes, bacon, and Swedish pancakes?
22: Chicken tenders? Because it's chicken. A number of salad options?
23: Ugh, falafel meatballs. It's just falafel. Don't call it meatballs. There's no meat. Orange elderflower miso glaze salmon. Oh, my God.
22: It's a full on.
23: Knock
22: me over with a feather. Had no idea.
23: There's like a quarter of a chicken on a plate that I'm looking at. Holy crap.
22: Tulsa, lucky.
23: You are going to be in tall cotton. Pasta with marinara sauce, Swedish meatballs.
22: Pick yourself up an end table while you're there.
23: 12-piece entree, 12 Swedish meatballs, the little jelly with the gravy.
2: You got to cook it on your own, though.
23: No, this is at IKEA.
2: You got to follow they give you a piece of paper to follow the instructions.
23: There's something called the Stockholm salad. I'm not used to that. I thought it was just a syndrome.
22: It gives you a syndrome, I was going to say, when you eat it, though. That's the only problem.
2: Explosive diarrhea.
23: Oh, my Lord.
0: Meatloaf sandwich is always wonderful.
2: Now you're just reading the menu
20: Stockholm
2: again.
20: Stockholm salad?
23: Yes, yeah, Stockholm salad.
22: Why would you use that word before salad?
23: You would. Well, it's a people city. To order it. It's a Stockholm.
22: I know, but I'm telling you. But yeah. Just don't put Stockholm with anything behind it.
20: So you get so attached to the salad, you want to eat
23: it. The salad can do no wrong.
22: Even though the salad gives you bad stomach problems. And you're like, I don't care. I have to eat it.
23: I don't care. I love the salad.
2: Still respect it.
23: I'm beginning to identify with what the salad's going through.
22: Who knew IKEA was... A restaurant chain.
23: I didn't
22: know
23: there was so much. I think this is relatively new because I only remember the meatballs and some mashed potatoes, and that was it. Curtis doesn't know because he won't go in the store.
2: I've been in the store. I hated it. I don't want to go back. I'll never go back.
23: Never?
2: No, there's no. Why would I? What is the reason? We're not talking about a POW camp in Vietnam. I'll go to the cafe, but there's no reason. We have plenty of great furniture stores right here. Where you buy the furniture and it's ready to pop. It's ready to go.
23: It's ready to pop.
2: I don't need a puzzle. I don't want to do a puzzle. I can go buy a puzzle.
20: I talked about it before. Curtis was that guy that lived with two cinder blocks and like a piece of
2: I sure did.
22: Yep, I lived like that too. We used to steal the big giant cartons at fast food restaurants and they would bring the milk in.
2: Sure.
22: All my furniture was those things stacked and then... Yeah. You know, 2x10s on top of it.
23: Yeah. I have a serious question now for
20: Curtis.
23: They
20: had the milk crate challenge where people climbed up on top of them.
22: Oh yeah.
23: Uh-huh. So many horrible injuries. Curtis, here's my question for you. And don't take offense to this.
22: All right, it's going to be so offensive.
2: Bill's acting like he's like tool time guy.
23: Well,
2: like
23: that's what I was going to ask you. Do you own a toolbox?
2: Yeah. I mean, what? Why are you being all tough guy? When's the last time you did anything?
23: Listen, I don't own a lawnmower, okay?
2: Well, then what is your problem?
23: I'm just asking if you own a toolbox.
2: Why?
23: I'm not trying
2: Why does
23: to...
2: it matter?
23: So you don't own a toolbox.
2: No, I told you. I already said
22: look,
2: I do.
22: Phil, IKEA supplies the Allen wrenches to assemble the furniture. You don't need them. They actually supply the Allen wrenches. You really don't
20: need a toolbox.
22: So IKEA thinks about you, the customer.
2: Right.
22: Here's an Allen wrench for you.
2: They think about you. They want you to do all the work. So here.
20: And here's the thing. If you want a serious record collection, you have to go to IKEA. Because they have all the record.
23: Yeah, if you want all those cool crates, yeah, you got to go to IKEA, Curtis.
22: No, use milk crates. Steal them.
23: Stack
22: them against a wall.
23: Well, they're storage.
20: It's an entire thing of furniture that you put together. It's a shelving unit.
23: I didn't know they had those.
22: You could zip tie them together. They're right behind McDonald's, man. Just take them.
23: You can't steal
22: them. I just couldn't believe that they were giving them away. I guess they weren't giving them away. I was stealing them all those years, but I assumed anytime you leave something outside as a business, I assume you don't want it.
23: Listen,
22: I have 300 bags of mulch in my backyard. I'm not telling you which big box store I steal them from, but I'm having a sale this weekend.
2: If you have like a window you throw
22: I'm just
2: out,
22: kidding.
2: That's your coffee table.
22: That's why all my hanging plants on my porch right now, stolen.
2: Yeah.
23: I don't believe
22: kidding about that, too.
23: I don't believe you have a toolbox. We are the morning animals.
2: What is your problem?
22: Why are you picking on
2: this
22: him,
2: man?
22: This
2: is like fake rage. Yeah, I got.
23: There's no rage here.
2: No, you're trying to be like all cool tough guy.
23: All I was asking is if
2: you got a toolbox. What is your? And I said I answered it. Now you're like, I don't believe you. What is your deal?
23: How many socket wrenches do you own?
2: You don't? Huh? Oh my god! I don't care.
23: I'm just asking.
22: Socket, Trebek.
23: We are the morning animals. 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
1: Byron York, chief political correspondent at the Washington Examiner. 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
1: So the New York Times has once again platformed Hassan Piker, being interviewed in very sort of polite terms about assassinations of business executives, including the CEO of a healthcare company gunned down in cold blood, allegedly at the hands of a young man who has something of a cult following among some on the dirtbag left.
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11: 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Good morning, Oklahoma City. Good morning, Tulsa. Good morning, world. Good morning.
8: Great. I'm late again. Keys. Where are my keys?
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0: Tonight is not about the past, and it's not about the future. It's about right now.
1: On this team, we tear ourselves and everyone else around us to pieces for that inch. 1 inch at a time.
2: Fitzpatrick, Murdoch, Nzinga, Spinozzi, the Morning Animals. Let's kick this pig.
3: What you make of the summer as a whole, and what are your thoughts on the guys who did leave, like Boop and Wiggins?
4: Man, it's like losing a family member, you know, that's how the business of this game goes, and no team, all 17 guys stick together forever, but it doesn't make it hurt less when you see guys go. At the same time, I'm excited for them and their opportunity that they're going to have.
5: Just a hypothetical. This goes great. You love it.
6: No,
5: your body's great. You win. You win playoff games. You're just loving it. No?
6: No, this is it.
5: That's incredible.
6: Yeah. I feel good about that.
7: At this time, I'm excited to be a Dodger. You know, I'm excited to get down there and meet all those guys and, you know, chase 3 championships in a row. You know, it's hard to do, so I'm excited to be a part of that. But, yeah, it's a lot of different emotions. You know, definitely kind of a roller coaster a little bit.
8: The pitch. Pies swing and a miss. Struck him out, 97, and the Red Sox have swept the Dodgers, and Boston continues their winning ways.
9: I'll tell you, the Red Sox are just, they're just at another level right now, and there's no question that they have found something.
10: Welcome and a very happy Monday, August 3rd. We are the Morning Animals, Nzinga, Spinozzi, Curtis Fitzpatrick, and Kerry Murdoch. Weather-wise, it's very Augusty. We're going to start out beautiful. It's like 66 degrees right now, by the way. Just beautiful this morning. It will warm up to 97. Tomorrow, 101, and then Wednesday, 100. Thursday, we could see some rain. Again, 66 at 98.1 FM, WWLS, the Sports Animal. Good morning, Oklahoma City. Good morning, Tulsa. Good morning, Norman. Good morning, Stillwater. Good morning, world. Good morning, America. Good morning, and a happy Monday, gentlemen.
11: Yes.
12: Spinozzi's having a Monday of all Mondays already.
10: Why? What's going on over there? What'd you do to him?
12: I didn't do anything.
10: Leave him alone.
11: I already have a car thing. A car thing. Oh, I was pretty far away from town on Friday when it was 178 degrees.
10: Yeah.
11: Get in my car about a mile down the road, my temperature gauge goes off, and I'm like, okay, this can't be good. So I let it sit for a minute and just to see if it's something that's going to calm itself down. And I took side roads back from way out by Shawnee, no highway.
10: Yeah.
11: Cruise back while watching my temperature gauge bounce back and forth. It bounced back and forth, bounced back and forth. Like, All right. I got it home.
10: Yeah.
11: Stop and got some coolant, and my radiator's full. I'm like, okay, well, it's a Scooby-Doo mystery at this point. Anyway, we found out what that is. But anyway, watching that happen, then on the way to work this morning, you get the tire thing. I'm like, okay, did I run over a nail on my way to work? I was like, okay, all those things are going on. And then the minute I got to work, then my headphones broke in my hands. A piece of plastic is broken. It can be repaired with a suitable application of tape, but I'm like, all right, what's next?
10: Yeah.
11: What's next?
12: Well, you forgot about the part where you thought your laptop was broken.
11: Oh, yeah, that's right. I fought with my laptop fine. Because I'm plugging my laptop in, and there's a little light that shows you it's being charged.
10: Yeah.
11: The light would go on and then go off. It would go on and then go off. And I was like, what the hell does my computer now have a thermostat? So it's just been that kind of morning. It's Monday.
10: I wouldn't gamble today. If I were you. No gambling.
11: Unless
10: today. You
11: were going to put cash on the Dodgers to win the World Series.
13: You're not going to get much return on value.
11: That's all right. Listen, the return on value people crack me up because they're people who don't bet. Return on value is if I get my money back, if I double my money, that's return on value. You don't have to give
13: me
11: 5 times
13: your money.
11: My money.
13: On that
11: yes,
13: one,
11: they are. It's plus 115. So in the World Series right now.
13: Okay.
10: Well, he knows. Trust him.
13: I'm not going to argue with the man. He's mad today. I'm not getting in the way. He's going to yell at me about anything.
11: I don't want to yell at you. I just want to yell at my car, my computer, my headphones, and the fact that Major League Baseball, oh, my God, the Detroit Tigers. I don't know anything about the prospects in the Dodger system. I don't. But the people who do know about them were losing their collective bleep last night and going, Tigers, are you drunk? Are you drunk, or did everybody else in baseball just refuse to play along? Because what they got in return from the Dodgers, according to experts in the game, is just, I mean, it's crap compared to what you put. Why did you have to do it that night? Why didn't you just wait till today? Somebody might have come in at the last minute. So, yeah, hate the Dodgers, but I'm going to make money off of them.
10: That's nice. That's good.
11: Phil, you don't need to be nice to me on purpose. It's okay. All right.
10: I feel bad for you.
11: No, you really don't. I'm one of those guys that I get madder if you do that.
10: Okay, then I don't care. I'm sorry. Curtis, are you?
13: Screw Spinozzi.
11: There you go.
13: I'm trying to see if it would go
11: I need
13: opposite.
11: That kind of heat.
13: I'm good. I feel like Spinozzi entered my hotel room here in Waco, Texas without me knowing about it because, and I know that sounds creepy, but.
10: That's not Spinozzi.
11: Curtis, you know I like to watch you sleep.
13: You might out of context, that does sound weird, but when I tell
11: like
13: you
11: a baby.
13: Why, you'll
11: it's
13: understand
11: like,
13: why
11: so
13: Spinozzi. why Spinozzi might have been in my room is because I woke, so I'm down in Texas. I'm taking care of some stuff from my dad's stuff, and my brother and I are meeting down here. And
11: how is your brother?
13: A couple days. Oh, he's good. He's good. I haven't seen him yet. He's flying in to Dallas, and we're going to meet in Killeen, Texas. So that's where I'll be the next couple days. So I made my way down there. I'm right near Baylor University, which is lovely, McLean Stadium, but. I woke up and I could not figure out how the thermostat Spinozzi, it's stuck on like 50.
11: Uh-oh. Which it's like you're in studio with me.
13: But then I feel like I'm in studio. Like Spinozzi is controlling my temperature. So there must be a Spinozzi clone down here in Waco.
11: Yeah, on Deadliest Catch, when they bring those crabs in, they bring them here to our studio to keep them cold before they ship them out. I keep this studio so freaking cold.
10: That is,
11: when Curtis zips up and then, when he puts the hoodie on, I usually go for the thermostat, but sometimes I just sit there out of a sick, you know, one of those kinds of things. I wait until the hood goes up. He has a hood with his headphones over top of his hood.
10: He looks like a Jedi.
11: That's how cold it is in here sometimes.
13: Once the hood goes up, that's when you know there's no return.
11: So you were probably like curled all the way down under the blankets, like with them over your head, like a tent?
13: Yeah. No, it's so we spent the weekend, we came down here Friday, and then we went to Six Flags with the kids. So we took two cars, and I'm heading down, and they went back to Oklahoma City.
11: Fun.
13: But yeah, it was hot at Six Flags, I can tell you that. But man, they have, like, I'm not a thrill seeker kind of guy, like all that, like jumping out of planes or bungee.
10: Right.
13: I know, maybe Spinozzi, you probably are.
11: How about roller coasters?
13: I'm not a roller coaster.
11: Oh, really? I'm a big roller coaster guy.
13: I can't. There's one here that's probably made for you. It's their brand new one. It's like the largest one in the world. Every time they build a new one, they say, this is the largest one in the world. I believe it. And it looked terrifying. But, man, it was a marvel. It was.
10: So you enjoyed it?
13: Down here to try that.
10: Did you go?
13: I watched it. Yeah,
10: oh,
13: I did
10: okay.
13: Not get on
10: okay.
13: It. No.
11: He stood by.
13: I was not getting on that beat.
10: Listen, after my trip to Universal Studios and knowing that bigger people shouldn't get on roller coasters now, because they jammed me in.
11: Like, you're not that big a guy.
10: No, but they don't make. I know I'm not that big a guy.
11: I would think they'd make everything.
13: I know what you're
11: for
13: talking about, Phil.
11: Now.
13: They have those. They have those metal bars that they are going to stop where they're going to stop, no matter how big or small you are.
10: When they tuck you in,
13: those metal bars are going to be locked in, and it doesn't matter your size.
10: So I couldn't get the apparatus to come down all the way and click. So they have a guy who's also a big'un, and he literally said to me, I got you, bro. And it's like he almost took a running start.
11: And put his body weight on it?
10: Yeah, it's a click, and I can't breathe. Like, for the next 6 minutes, I am in torturous pain, and I still felt like I was going to fall out of the roller coaster.
11: Well, that roller coaster sounds fun. I'm going to be down in Arlington next Saturday for an Oriole game.
10: There you go.
11: I might get down there a day earlier and go to the roller coaster. Dude,
10: you're right there.
13: I'm stupid for not remembering the name, but it is Spinozzi. I'm telling you, you need to do it. Just do it, and if you're into those things, this will be the one for you.
10: Does it do something weird? Is it just a regular roller coaster?
13: It's so tall, and it drops so far down. I'm sure people on the text line know what I'm talking about, but it's whatever their newest one is. But no, it was hot. I mean, It is amazing.
11: Friday was really Friday was the hottest day of, I mean, it was so hot. So I wasn't really surprised when my temperature gauge went off. I thought, okay, I can understand a vehicle overheating on a day like today, right. But it still terrifies you when you see it.
10: Yeah. We are.
13: Well, and, yeah, I mean, the football teams this week here are going to be starting. So, you know, OU, OSU, we have media days coming up this week. So they're going to be at. Now, granted, they'll modify. I mean, Kerry's talked about how OU will be going in the morning.
10: Yeah, 8 a.m.
13: They have the indoor facilities. But, yeah, and they work around the heat. But, man, it is going to be hot for anybody. High school footballers, I mean, they're going to be getting out there, getting the pads on. Be careful. Stay hydrated. Water your old people too, right, Phil?
10: Absolutely.
11: Oh, I'm reading about this roller coaster. Its name alone, the Tormenta Rampaging Run.
13: That's it.
10: The Tormenta.
11: They named it the Tormenta. It shatters 6 world records, plunging brave riders down a 309-foot peak at a 95-degree angle with speeds of 87. All right, I'm getting down there early. I want to ride that
10: beat. I don't know about that, man. I used to love roller coasters. Now I'm listening to you talk about it. That's a young man's game.
14: Oh, my gosh. Have you seen this thing?
11: Hey, if you've ridden it, hit us on a text line.
10: What's it called again?
11: It's the Tormenta.
13: Tormenta. That's the one. That's
11: Rampaging
10: Run. Why name it that?
11: Because the Tormenta wasn't enough. We had to add Rampaging Run.
10: Why not just call it
13: The cart, which has a bunch of people on it at one time, it goes slowly up. Whoa. And like, as you go up, you hear this chant. It's Tormenta. Tormenta. They taunt you.
10: Why would you want this?
13: And then it stays up there.
10: No.
13: And you wait in the wind. And it's like, when is it going to drop? What is it going to drop? And then oh my God.
11: It's like three rows of 8 across, too. It's not like a typical old time. Mm-hmm. And the fact that it's a 95-degree drop means when you go over, you don't go straight down.
10: You're
11: going back in, so you're completely weightless for a few seconds. Oh my God, I want to ride that.
10: Oh, Lord.
11: If you've ridden it, hit us, 405-900-WWLS.
10: 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That's the worst, most violent roller coaster.
11: They should have a chiropractor. They have a chiropractor office right next to the
10: there should be.
11: The Coney Island Express.
10: Might as well call it You Will Black Out. We are the Morning Animals. 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
20: From the city of Chicago, our WLS audience aware of this. 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
10: We are the morning animals on this Monday, August 3rd. Curtis, does this sound familiar to you?

0: Tormenta.
1: The world's most frightening looking roller coaster.
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1: It's pumping in the music.
0: You.
1: Yeah,
0: it's taunting you with Tormenta.
3: When we first walked up, I thought, "Why are people chanting this?" But it's the part.
1: And by the way, its logo is a man running for his life from a bull.
0: Okay,
1: so
0: it's impressive and terrifying looking.
1: Yeah,
0: the reviews are hysterical. I love reading the reviews. I cried. I think I soiled myself. They're very, very good. They're good.
4: Now, Phil, I apologize because I missed the first minute of this segment. Did you read the text on the Johnny text line?
1: Boiler
4: text station line?
1: No, not yet. I have not.
4: Someone said, my son wrote it and he passed out.
1: That is not a ringing endorsement.
0: That's what you're going for. I'm telling you.
1: Oh, man.
3: That's exactly what they want.
1: Oh, man. Yeah. No thanks. I'll write something
3: speaking
1: else.
3: Speaking of terrifying, you brought up the Dodgers trade. So, weirdly, I actually do know a couple of these prospects because and a couple of them have played in Tulsa. But I've seen I play stupid nerdy fantasy baseball. Mm-hmm. So one of them I actually had the Zaire Hope, the guy who was the highest rated prospect I actually have. So they're good. Listen, here's the way I have from things that I've read and saw, it's a decent return. It's just not like for a two-time Cy Young Award winner back-to-back, the haul that you would expect. And I think the biggest thing people are saying is nobody else was willing to offer that for a rental player because Tarek Skubal is going to go in open market and become the highest-paid player, and nobody wanted to give up three of their top 15 prospects, which is, I mean, it's just, I'm not saying it's right. I'm just saying this is how a lot of these baseball teams work. Like, anybody could have offered three of their top 15 prospects, but not a lot of people are willing to do that for a rental player like Detroit. Detroit is not going to be able to sign Tarek Skubal in the offseason. They just can't afford him. So they're like, yeah, we'll take it, I guess, because this is the best offer we're going to get. We're either going to lose him for nothing or get something back. And it's the whole small market, big market deal. And the Dodgers are like, we're not scared of a rental player because guess what they're going to probably do? Sign him in the offseason.
0: Yeah, they only have like seven really good pitchers right now, just waiting for three of them to come back and be healthy.
3: Yeah.
0: They just go, you know what? Hey,
3: Shohei's one of them.
0: They say, if Ohtani can't pitch again this year, well, we just got Tarek Skubal. So
3: right.
0: It's just an embarrassment of riches right now for the Dodgers. They can get him back and healthy. And like I said, I'm as dumb as anybody can get with regard to prospects. And even in any kind of deal you see like this, it is so rare, unless it's a team's top prospect or one of the top two prospects, that any of those guys pan out. It's so rare. If they just throw you a couple guys from A-ball, a couple guys who may be just making their debut in double A, the odds of any of those guys ever turning into something are so minimal. But again, what I said was I listened to people who are experts in the field, and all of them were like, what the crap? And they were also very, very disappointed in Milwaukee, in the Cubs, in everybody
3: they
0: else. They were very, very disappointed that those teams didn't go for it when they had an opportunity this year.
3: Well, and I think that's it. You can say what the crap, but also say what the crap to these other teams that had a chance, you know? But nobody, it's just like it's, you know, in the NBA, we always talk about first round picks are top currency. NFL, first round. In Major League Baseball, top prospects seem to be the currency because nobody was willing to give up their top prospects for a rental player for, you know, 2 months. And really, your pool of teams you're negotiating with is not big. I mean, it'd be Milwaukee, like you mentioned, the Cubs. But then you think, all right, like Milwaukee's farm system is loaded. They didn't want to give up those guys for a rental player.
0: Now,
3: is it going to hurt them? It might, yeah.
5: Scared money don't make none.
3: I mean, that's a great way to sum it all up, you know. And the Dodgers, the Dodgers don't have scared money. They just have more money, and they have endless amounts of it.
0: Right, and other teams went out and made moves. I mean, the Cubs went and got a starting pitcher. The Tampa Bay went and got a starting pitcher.
3: Yep.
0: I mean, but
3: they're also under contract. Those guys.
0: Yeah, you know? Tarek Skubal is just such an unbelievable difference maker.
1: We are the Morning Animals. It is Monday, August 3rd. It will be warm today, 97. Hopefully we won't hit the triple digits. Clear in 97 for a high. Tomorrow, mostly clear, 101. And then Wednesday, partly cloudy and 100. 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
8: Now seems as good a time as any to remind you, you don't always have to take healthy habits to the extreme. Not only are you unlikely to stick with something that's difficult, even if you can keep it up, it's probably going to be to the detriment of something else. And chances are that something else is more important. So if you're on a quest to improve your health, I promise the basics are going to take you much further. I'm talking about diet, try and be as plant-based as possible, exercise, meaning multiple rounds of cardio and strength training, and sleep. For most people, 7 to 9 hours a night. I'd like to think of these things as sort of a three-legged stool, right? If you're not doing any one of them, it's really hard to keep balanced with the others. The key here is you don't have to strive for perfection. Doing anything is going to be better than nothing. I'm Dr. Sanjay Gupta, helping you live a better life.
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17: 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Struck him out, 97, and the Red Sox have swept the Dodgers, and Boston continues their winning ways.
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3: Yeah, ESPN Radio last night, as the Dodgers, fresh off acquiring Tarik Skubal, I guess they can't get him soon enough. 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They got swept in their series. Skubal, for now, tentatively scheduled to make his debut on Tuesday. But the Red Sox, man, they've been on fire last month or so, as they're, what, 9 games over 500. They were way below that about a month ago. Now they're only 5 games back in the division, near the top of the wild card, close to it. We are the Morning Animals on this Monday at 6:06.
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1: Welcome and a very happy Monday, August 3rd. We are the Morning Animals. Nzinga, Spinozzi, Curtis Fitzpatrick, and Kerry Murdoch. Warm today, but we won't hit triple digits. 97 for the high.
0: This weekend was so absolutely beautiful after what we were put through last Wednesday and Thursday and Friday. It was gorgeous.
1: Tomorrow, mostly clear, 101. Wednesday, partly cloudy, 100. It's 66 at 98.1 FM, WWLS, the Sports Animal. Good morning, Oklahoma City. Good morning, Tulsa. Good morning, Norman. Good morning, Stillwater. Good morning, world. Good morning, America. Good morning, gentlemen. Good morning, Mr. Kerry Murdoch.
3: Good morning. I slept my ass over to the office this morning, so.
0: How was the schlep?
3: I was good. Good. One of my favorite all-time songs came on the radio on the way over, so it made me feel good.
0: That's nice. Music will do that. What's the song?
3: Icicle Works. We are. Whisper to a Scream.
0: Whisper to a Scream.
3: Yeah.
0: Look, Kerry likes every date to start.
1: From a whisper to a scream.
0: Mm-hmm. It's how my day. I know I had a good day. Went from a whisper to a scream.
3: Never been charged with anything.
0: except for being too hot.
3: Back in the day, I could never get my tag changed in time, and I'd always get pulled over. Back in the Geo Tracker days.
1: Oh, wow. That's shocking for a man who doesn't have his real ID yet. That you would postpone.
0: What color was the old Geo Tractor? Because they came in an interesting variety.
3: Bright yellow. Okay. It was bright yellow.
0: I had a bright yellow Jeep. Top.
3: I love taking the top off of that thing. I just didn't like putting it back on.
0: I was top off all weekend long.
1: I kept my top on. Mm.
3: And we thank you.
0: So big doings today for you?
3: Tomorrow. Tomorrow is media day.
0: Oh, okay. Yeah.
3: So today is kind of just planning day, trying to get everybody in the office to get our bleep together.
19: When is it's separate, but they do the fans that paid the money. When do they get
3: Saturday.
19: Saturday. That's Saturday. Okay.
3: Then the Friday, 8 o'clock, we have our first media viewing.
19: Yeah. And that's going to be during the show. Which, in this weather, I'm surprised they're not going earlier, Kerry, but...
3: I mean, 8 o'clock is pretty damn early.
19: It is early, but, you know, get pretty hot. Well, that's good, man. We're all here. We're finally getting it going.
3: Yeah, it's exciting and terrifying all at the same time.
4: Have you guys been seeing, like, the trend of, like, former college football players? They're like... Everyone say a prayer to the freshman that thinks he's the best player on the field because of how good he was growing up. and he's waiting for a fifth year call, you know, linebacker to just meet him in the middle of the A gap and put him in place.
20: Yeah, Michael Boganowski will probably be that guy doing that at OU.
4: Prayers up.
1: Did you just say prayers up?
4: Prayers up.
20: Prayers up, yeah. Okay,
0: never a bad time to say prayers up, Phil.
1: Sure,
0: prayers
1: right.
0: up to you, Phil.
1: Thank you. I appreciate it.
0: You probably need those prayers.
1: Prayers
0: man.
1: Up back
0: your
1: at
0: lifestyle.
1: You.
20: Here's the thing, though. Most of those guys have been here since the spring, so they've already had that moment.
4: True.
20: It's a different day and age, old-timers.
19: Yeah, what's the percentage, Kerry, of guys that are high school recruits that just don't finish high school, like, at their school? They just go to college now.
20: It's probably 90%.
19: Wow.
20: If not higher. Crazy.
1: They don't finish high school, they go right
20: to
1: college.
20: Well, I mean, think about it, though. I mean, it makes sense. But
19: they don't finish it at their school. They go to college.
20: No, but if they finish school early, then they get to college and they're making money. In that last semester.
19: Yeah. No, I get why. No, Phil.
20: So they're like, motivated to get there.
19: They're not just, you know, it's like.
1: No, they're not just setting them free. I get it.
19: Your daughter was at Edmond Santa Fe, it'd be like she didn't finish her spring semester. She just went up to college before even going through May and the graduation.
20: I think I remember she was taking a bunch of college classes, like her last high school semester.
1: Yeah, she was. Thank you for remembering. Yeah, she did. She was taking college classes in high school.
0: You were paying attention, Gary. That's so nice.
1: That's sweet.
4: I did that concurrent. That's what they called it for Edmond schools.
1: Oh, thank you.
4: You're welcome.
1: Anyway, it was nice that Kerry remembered.
20: My God. I mean, the bar is so low, I guess.
1: Yeah, but see, I had forgotten, and you saying it made me remember. So,
19: Kerry, what else about Phil's kids would you like to remind them about?
1: Do I have to take one of them to work today? I think I do.
0: What else did we ignore that you listened to, Kerry?
19: Kerry's got a notebook.
1: Kerry knows more about my family than me.
0: He's just keeping files on you in case he needs to pressure you on something.
4: Ever since Phil's gotten a couple grandkids, he's like, my actual kids are so 5 years ago.
1: They're not interesting at all to me.
0: Hey, speaking of that, how did the hood removing go on Friday?
1: I was told not to talk about it anymore, but I'm pretty sure it went okay.
19: What? At the time, for 5 days, I kept saying, are you sure you want to talk about this? You're like, yeah, nobody cares.
1: Yeah, they didn't like the talk of genitalia.
0: Mm-hmm.
1: And so I had to, I've been asked politely.
0: So it went well.
1: Yeah.
0: As well as could be expected.
1: I would have heard something if it hadn't.
0: Did they get to keep it in a jar?
1: I don't know what they did with it. Oh, you know, God. There's something I didn't ask.
0: Okay.
1: Again, not supposed
0: to. Gary would have remembered that had he heard it.
1: He would have, he wrote it down. He was there. We are the morning
0: foreskin
1: animals.
0: Got it.
1: It's Monday, August 3rd. Like I said, it's going to be warm today. We're not going to break the triple digit mark. At least that's what they're saying. Clear in 97.
20: By the way, just real quick, because I know we're going to get on to other stuff, but the big Friday thing that happened with the Colorado judge saying that, are you guys know about this?
0: No, I'm not privy. Hit me with it.
19: Yeah, the incident. I can't.
20: So a judge in Colorado made a ruling that every player from the class of 2022 that had not taken a redshirt year was able to come back to college.
0: Mm-hmm.
20: So, for instance, if you played 4 years and even if you've moved on to the NFL, you're trying to make a team, you could come back to college. That was what she was saying. But it turns out she clarified it yesterday to say you could only come back to your own team unless you had entered the transfer portal. And so I know the guys did some digging and Parker did some digging, wrote a story last night about it, but probably not likely that any players will return that could have. And that would have been like Dominic Williams, Jaron Kanick. I'm trying to think. I don't have the story in front of me, but there were several guys. Like Owen Heineke, you don't have to worry. He's eligible. He's back. So he could have been one of those guys that would have been affected by that. But also, the NCAA will be challenging this thing immediately, and we don't know how much of this is going to stand. Yeah. And so there's a lot of uncertainty still. So
19: what
20: if you heard that news on Friday and you're like waking up this morning like, who's coming back to OU? It's a very slim chance that anybody is. And I don't know what OSU certainly, with all the new additions, T-Bag, I wouldn't imagine. I don't think so. I saw some of Scott Wright's stuff. There was a softball player that they were thinking would come back, but then it didn't work out. Like, she didn't meet the criteria or something. But yeah, I don't think any football. I think there was a basketball player. There was a possibility. Yeah,
4: they're working on Parsifala. They've been working on trying to get him.
19: He was trying to get through that though before all this.
4: Yeah.
20: Tay Davis could come back for OU basketball, so that could be. I mean, that would be huge.
19: Okay, and when I saw this, I was like, I'm not reading a bunch of NCAA and court stuff. It's like it wasn't as clear. It's even confusing now talking about it. But who was challenging this? Like, what entity was?
20: I can't remember the name of the case, but it was another one of those eligibility cases, and it was a district court judge. That basically said anyone that had played because of the 5-on-5 rule that was coming or expected to be coming, she was just like, look, if you're someone who only played 4 years and didn't redshirt, you can come back. Like, that's my ruling. Go ahead, T-Bag.
4: I was going to say, there was one guy I saw, a former OSU player, but he's on a different team now, but he's going to make a big impact for them. Stephon Johnson for Houston, the wide receiver, played at OSU's freshman year. Yeah. He's been a very good college receiver. I don't think he was quite NFL material, but I saw he's coming back. They've already announced it for Houston, and I've been kind of high on Houston. And I think
19: he doing before he got the memo? Was he already?
4: I think he was in the Giants training camp, mini camp or something.
0: It's so weird to be in an NFL camp, or if you've
20: gone through. I don't know if he went through the draft process, but a lot of those guys would have gone through it
0: and then go back to college. Yeah. What an odd.
20: Of course, Heineke did the same thing. He went through the draft process.
4: That's massive for Houston because I think they're going to be pretty good this year. I think they're a sleeper in the Big 12, and he's a really good college wide receiver.
19: Yeah, Willie Fritz, man, that guy's a turnaround machine.
20: Was he like granted a injunction himself personally, or no, is he just part of this class?
4: From this, he was a class of 22, never redshirted.
20: So that's the other thing. The NCAA came out with a thing saying, look, all bylaws do apply. So the NCAA is basically saying, look, if you went through the draft process and you're on an NFL team right now, you can't come back. Like we're going to fight this.
19: I would fight that too. I mean, at some point, good God, can we just get
20: If you're in an NFL training camp, you're where you should be.
19: Yes.
0: We're at the end of it, though. This is at the end of it, rulings like this. But just consider, though, if you're a college like Kerry, you know, he's going to be covering all these guys coming in, and you get into an NFL locker room, even if it's a mini camp or, if you know, an early camp, and you go back to college and go, man, you think this is something down here? You should see these cats at the next level, because every guy in the NFL was the best player on his team no matter where he played. Yeah. And they'll run faster, they're stronger, they're bigger. And so that's one of those things that's very, I'm sure, very eye-opening for that guy. Now he's going back to college. He's like, I'm going to dominate these kids.
1: We are the Morning Animals. It is Monday, August 3rd. We have the Monday edition of your birthdays next.
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1: Just a little tease. That's next.
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1: We are the Morning Animals. 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
2: That's right, because it's my birthday.
0: This would indeed be Monday, August 3rd, which means football is on the horizon, and that's a good thing, right? Yippee skippy. If you're celebrating anything else of any significance whatsoever, then a happy, happy to you. Celebrity birthdays gone, but not forgotten. B.B. Dickerson plucked the bass for the super groovy War. Phil hates their Latin flavor.

0: hate this because you had a car stolen?
1: No.
2: He spoke out strongly against it during a birthday segment a long time ago, Gary. I remember things he says, too.
1: Every 90s baby can relate to waking up at about 2 in the morning, falling asleep to Drake and Josh, and it transitions from Nickelodeon to Nick at Night. Then you wake up to this song
2: because really?
1: George Lopez would come on and play it throughout the night.
2: All right. How about some of this, Phil?
3: Was a friend of mine.
4: I like this one.
2: Good morning to our boss, Cisco. And welcome back from vacation and the list of demands you'll have. He drank whiskey. Poncho drank the wine. How about that? It's a war three play this morning. We like war that much. This kind of war, anyway.
0: Are these different songs or are they all the same?
2: Now you stop yourself, mister. All right, still alive and well as far as we know. Not that I care. Tom Brady. Douchebag who was rewarded for fumbling against the Raiders with the biggest screw job in the NFL, known as the Tuck Rule. The Patriots later got caught cheating twice on their way to Super Bowl wins. And now he's the most ridiculously overpaid, average, and best NFL color guy in the world. But I have to like him now because he's involved with the Raiders. And I will say, however, if he and Bill Belichick were to fall into a volcano, I'd call it good and proper justice.
0: I mean, Belichick kind of is falling into a tornado right now, slowly.
2: And he's doing it in the arms of a supermodel, though.
0: Supermodel's a little strong.
5: I get this.
2: Jeez, unbelievable. I think
6: your Raiders win a Super Bowl.
2: All is forgiven, Curtis, but not until then. John Landis, genius director of, I mean, so many of these movies. Old people, anyway, you know these.
7: What's that on your chest, mister?
8: It's a pledge pin, sir.
7: A pledge pin! On your uniform!
2: Can't have that.
9: You see, we're on a mission from God.
2: Yeah, he was part of that.
10: Looking good, Billy Ray!
11: Feeling good, Lewis?
2: Mm-hmm, and?
10: Good morning, my neighbors!
11: Hey, you!
10: Yes! Yes! You too!
2: All John Landis joints and Michael Jackson's Thriller and Black and White videos. So absolutely a genius. Johnny Graham had the great fortune to play guitar for Earth, Wind, and Fire.

0: Man, I just heard that Brian Setzer had just barely pulled through a very serious medical situation.
1: Oh, no. I heard he was out on the road. I just seen something recently that he's out playing, so I didn't
0: He might be out now, but apparently it was touch and go there for a little bit.
1: Well, glad to have you with us, Brian Setzer. Ed Roland, singer-songwriter for Collective Soul. Yeah.

0: Phil, do you ever watch Rick Beato videos on YouTube?
1: Yes.
0: You need to go watch the one with him. He's a super sweet dude, like really nice guy.
1: I'd like to watch that.
2: What kind of videos are they, please?
0: It's a guy named Rick Beato. He's an old music producer, and he basically, you know, kind of chronicles great rock and roll and how it's dying. And but he just did one with Billy Joel. Like his guests are getting bigger. He's done with David Gilmour a couple of times. But they just sit around and talk about music and bands and stuff. It's, you know, it's nerdy, but I enjoy it.
2: I just saw a video with my next birthday. Phil, I'm sorry, go ahead.
1: Brian Setzer, by the way, had an unspecified autoimmune disease that he had to have treated at the Mayo Clinic.
0: Wow.
2: You don't want to be at the Mayo Clinic.
1: But he's okay now. No, he's okay now.
2: Well, good.
1: If you got to go somewhere, the Mayo Clinic's the place to go.
2: Exactly right. They should. How's it not named the Duke's Mayo Clinic? Why don't they get their name rights on that?
1: Hellman's Mayo Clinic.
2: How's Duke not? I mean, they name everything now, right? The Mayo Clinic is the Duke's Mayo Clinic.
3: Speaking of, they had a new food that built America, unless it's old and just new to me, but it was about mayo and what it led to. And it was Hellman's, the guy who

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2: New York. That's all right. Evangeline Lilly.
3: Hoo-ah.
2: Lovely actress who Carrie and I enjoy tremendously in the Fighting Robots joint, Real Steel. And you also know her from The Hurt Locker, some Hobbit flicks, Lost, a whole bunch of stuff like that. And this day in history, 34 years ago at the movies, 1992, we ran into the cinema to see Unforgiven, where Gene Hackman played one of the meanest, nastiest, most horrible characters ever, Little Bill. Little Bill was horrible, but he got his in the end. Clint Eastwood got him. And by the way, he won the Oscar for Best Picture, too. And that's it for me today.
4: I feel satisfied. Thank you.
2: You do?
4: Yeah.
2: I feel good about it, too. All right, let's go. Let's talk NBA today, because today is the anniversary of the league being formed in 1939. 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
4: 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If you know the answer, 29 seconds of your favorite song awaits you. 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
1: The pitch. Swung on, hammered to left. This ball's going to touch down. One hop the wall. Torres is in. Here comes Dingler. McGonagall goes to third, heading towards second and sliding in safely is Eduardo Valencia. Two-run double for Eduardo, his second of the day, and it is 8-0 Tigers in the eighth inning.
2: Oh, I thought the Tigers weren't playing baseball anymore since they traded their star pitcher. But rules say they got to finish out the season. They won 11-0 in that game against the A's. And only 2.5 games out of the wild card spot. So if you're holding out hope, if you're a Detroit Tigers fan, which I know you are probably, there you go. You got the win. Dodgers, even though they got swept by the Red Sox, including last night, they did welcome in Tarik Skubal. He actually showed up at the game last night. Scheduled to start on Tuesday to make his Dodgers debut. We are the Morning Animals.
3: We are the Morning Animals. Before the break, Spinozzi asked a trivia question. That trivia question is good for 29 seconds of your favorite song.
4: I wanted to go easy on you on a Monday morning because in 1939, I got it wrong earlier, but it was 1939. This day in hoops, the NBA was formed as a merger between the Basketball Association of America and the National Basketball League. And that leads me to my query this morning. All I wanted to know for 29 seconds, your favorite song is which North American professional sports league has been around the longest?
3: Congratulations to Eric from Edmond.
4: Hey, Eric from Edmond, good morning.
3: He said the answer you're looking for is Major League Baseball.
4: Baseball is the oldest, 1903, followed by the NHL, 1917, the NFL in 1920, and the youngest of the group is the NBA, 1939. For knowing that, I heard Phil gave me a little tip-off during the break, an excellent choice.
3: Little 30 days in the hole.
4: Humble pie on a Monday. You betcha.

0: Basically a song full of drug references to put somebody in jail.
1: Right. Ended up doing
0: lots of heroin there.
1: 30 days in the hole.
0: Oh, that's not bad.
2: Phil, so the answer to that question was not the Women's Pro Baseball League.
1: Oh, no, but I wish it was.
0: Off to an auspicious start.
2: We're gonna we have some great audio from this, yes, it's the League of Their Own, Spinozzi. They're back. The Women's Pro Baseball League. The League of Their Own.
1: There's four teams. Yeah. We'll break it all down.
2: there was a very, very interesting moment. They're bringing the Women's Pro Baseball League back, and they got off to a rousing start.
1: We've got that. Also coming up next in Hollywood Sleaze, the cast of The Sopranos, they're dying off quickly.
2: Yeah, not from like the mob.
1: No, you know, well, actually yeah. this last
2: is natural causes, right?
1: Last one's being investigated.
2: Oh, no.
0: Really?
1: Yes, we'll tell you all about it coming up next in Hollywood Sleaze on 98.1 FM WWLS, the sports animal.
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0: We are the morning animals. Nzinga, Spinozzi, Curtis Fitzpatrick, and Carrie Murdoch. It is Monday, August 3rd, and it is time once again for Hollywood Sleaze, sponsored by David Stanley Chrysler Jeep Dodge in Midwest City, across from Tinker. That's where the big birds fly. Yet another Soprano star has passed away. This time, it's Vincent Pastor.
1: Mm-hmm.
0: He's dead at the age of 80. He went by Big P Word.
1: Yes.
0: On The Sopranos.
1: One of the coolest TV nicknames of all time.
2: You clearly have not listened to Al Eshbeck over the years. He's been calling that guy his real name for...
0: Al doesn't have as much time on this earth as I do.
1: Really?
0: So I don't
2: Al's want... gotten away with it for 30 years.
1: Al should get away with it.
3: Yeah. I don't know. The odds might be closer of...
0: All right. Let's just say he's been on this earth longer than me. And
2: can you say the name of that character or the name of the TV show, which is like S Creek? Which one would get you fired?
0: I don't mess with either of them because I don't know the rules anymore.
1: Remember Josie and the Pussycats?
0: Yeah,
1: there you go.
2: Right,
0: there was a bigger one, wasn't there?
2: Can you just put the word cat at the end of this one and then just go with it?
0: He was Big Pussycat.
1: Yeah, and they took him fishing one time, and that was it.
0: By the way. Never go fishing if you're in the mob.
1: No,
0: never.
2: What's crazy? Okay, real quick on the Al thing. Like, I remember when the show was going on, listening to Al. I had never watched the show, I would hear Al just, you know how like we always talk about. Can you imagine tuning into the radio and hearing this out of context? That was me. I would tune into Al, and he would be talking about the episode of Sopranos that just ended the day before or whatever. He's like, "Can you believe what happened to Big Bleep?" And I'm like,
0: "Big
2: Pussycat.
0: Big Pussycat."
2: Right. I had no idea who he was talking about.
0: Yeah, see, I don't want to risk it. I've got at least, 11 years till retirement.
3: Curtis, it's a good thing you weren't watching the show at the time, because if you tuned in to Al spoiling every show for you, you would lose your mind.
2: I would have lost it. Yep.
0: Here's what's going on. He was found dead in his Bronx home on August 1st by a neighbor, reportedly after 3 days without contact with any of the outside world. The circumstances of his death are under investigation.
1: Was he found with a piano string around his neck? Did he trip and fall into a piano string?
0: Again, the circumstances of his death are under investigation. That's all they'll tell me right now.
1: Did he shoot himself in the back of the head?
2: Okay, so all jokes aside, was he one of those guys, Spinozzi, that was in all the mob movies? Like when you tune in, a lot of those guys are regurgitated mob looking.
1: Yeah,
2: guys.
1: I think he did show up in some of the mob movies. Yeah, that wasn't his only mob role.
0: He was in the movie Gotti. Let's see. He took small parts in Goodfellas.
1: Yeah,
0: Carlito's Way.
1: Carlito's Way is one of my all time faves.
0: So yeah, he had a look about him, Curtis.
2: Okay, so he was in Goodfellas.
0: And the look said, "No good, Nick." He was also, I guess, in Yellow Jackets, a show everyone tells me I should watch, but I have yet to watch it.
1: I've not seen it.
0: It's apparently some sort of Lord of the Flies thing, only with girls, I think. Moving along, Spider-Man Brand New Day had the second biggest opening weekend in domestic box office history.
1: Wow.
0: With $355 million, it's only second to Avengers Endgame, which is $357 million. So you're looking at a difference of $2 million, and Brand New Day could still end up beating the all-time record if today's final box office numbers land above estimates. Spider-Man also has the third largest domestic opening with 2021's Spider-Man No Way Home at $260 million. Avengers Infinity War is fourth with $257 million. That tells you Marvel still rules the box office. Brand New Day also had the second biggest opening at the global box office with $927 million. It's behind Endgame with $1.2 billion. That is huge money.
2: Are you going to see it, Phil?
0: I was supposed to see it this weekend. We opted out. But we did watch Disclosure Day, the Steven Spielberg movie.
2: Yeah.
0: Without any spoilers, I'm giving it 2.5 stars. It's a...
2: Not great?
0: Meh. Meh.
4: Well, you're a sci-fi nerd, so...
0: Yeah, I am. Okay. Does anybody care about this movie?
4: Yeah, no. I want to watch it.
0: Okay,
4: yeah,
0: well, then I won't say anything.
3: Yeah, I don't know. Well, and a lot of people in our audience, Phil.
0: Yeah, I won't say anything. Mm-hmm. See it for yourself.
1: Hurry up and chime in if you don't want Phil to spoil it.
0: Don't pay the don't pay the $20 they're charging you to rent it. Like I did.
2: You paid that much.
0: Well, I figured if we weren't going to the movie theater and the three of us were going to watch a movie, why not, you know?
2: Well, that movie's been out for a while.
0: Right.
1: Did they do a head count in your living room visually?
0: No, it's not $20 a person.
1: No, I was just saying that. No, you're not only getting it for $5.
2: Did you charge a cover at your house?
0: No. It's just $20.
1: I did not know that a movie that you get at home could possibly cost more than about $4
2: that
1: or
2: you don't get
1: bucks.
2: To keep.
0: Yeah, and you don't get to keep it.
2: Wow. How much is it to buy?
0: $24.99. I should have just...
2: You rented it for $20 and you could have bought it for $24?
1: You should have torn that money up, thrown it in the air, and danced around.
0: Yeah. For 2.5 stars, I'm glad I don't own it. How about that? I just didn't care that much for it.
1: Okay.
0: If you haven't seen this show where Charlie Hunnam, or Hunnam, that's how you say his name, Charlie Hunnam, played Ed Gein in the latest season of Ryan Murphy's Monsters series. Have you seen that on Netflix where he plays Ed Gein? Am I the only one who knows this?
2: Who is Ed Gein?
0: Ed Gein is one of the first serial killers that was ever produced in the United States. He lived in a place called Pleasant Prairie, Wisconsin, which is just south of Kenosha, Wisconsin. And what he would do is he would dress up like his mother. Unfortunately, it would start with his mother's skin, and then he would put on her dresses and everything. Ooh. And wear dead people's faces. Okay. He made lampshades out of people. He was that type of guy.
1: Kind of like the Buffalo Bill.
0: Right.
1: Buffalo Bob's Howdy Doody.
0: Yeah, because Ed Gein, in fact, Buffalo Bill was based on Ed
1: Gein. That's what I figured.
0: Yeah, because he would skin people.
1: Horrible serial killer.
0: Anyway, playing that role was incredibly taxing for Charlie Hunnam. So much so that he adopted several kittens. And he also has to hire a cat sitter, by the way, because it was too many kittens. But he adopted several kittens.
1: Just so he could sit
0: so he could decompress from playing one of the world's worst serial killers.
1: I mean, it would be tough. I mean, there are some roles that it would be so tough to play that role.
2: I've heard of other actors. I thought you had a story recently where a guy, like, he had, like, gone through so much to get into character that he had to break out. I know what it was. If somebody had an accent, like they spent so much time.
0: Oh, and then they got stuck.
2: I think it was okay. I think it was Austin Butler when he was playing Elvis.
0: He continued to talk like Elvis.
2: Couldn't get out of talk, so he would just walk around
0: like he forgot how to talk like himself.
2: Right. He had to learn how to talk. He had to take classes and like therapy to learn how to talk like himself.
0: I don't know what kind of therapy you would need after playing a serial killer, but
2: yeah,
0: the cat therapy seems nice. And he's rescuing kittens. He's also has to he had to hire a cat sitter so they weren't left alone in his hotel room from 14 to 15 hours a day. He would hire a cat sitter just to hang out in the hotel and play with the cats.
1: Don't cats just kind of, I mean, handle their own business?
0: They do.
1: You can leave a cat for a really long time.
0: They don't care. They're probably happier.
1: They don't care. But he's nice for doing that.
0: That's all the time we have for Hollywood Sleaze, sponsored by David Stanley Chrysler Jeep Dodge. That's in Midwest City, across from Tinker, where the big birds fly. Stand by. We've got your first take coming up next on 98.1 FM WWLS, The Sports Animal.
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2: Red Sox would win 8-4 over the Dodgers. They swept L.A. in L.A., and the Red Sox, they've been red hot for a little bit of about a month now. They are the second wild card team right now, along with the Yankees. Only 5 games out of the division, too, so you never know what's going to happen there. But they look pretty dangerous right now. The Dodgers, even though they got swept, still in first place, and they will be starting Tarik Skubal. Looks like Tuesday he's penciled in to start and make his Dodgers debut. Right now it is 7 o'clock. We are the Morning Animal.
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14: What'd you make of the summer as a whole, and what are your thoughts on the guys who did leave, like Boob and Wiggins?
15: Man, it's like losing a family member, you know. That's how the business of this game goes, and no team, all 17 guys stick together forever, but it doesn't make it hurt less when you see guys go. At the same time, I'm excited for them and their opportunity that they're going to have.
16: Just a hypothetical. This goes great. You love it.
17: No.
16: Your body's great.
17: This is
16: you win. You win playoff games. You're just loving it. No?
17: No, this is it.
16: That's incredible.
17: Yeah. I feel good about that.
18: At this time, I'm excited to be a Dodger. You know, I'm excited to get down there and meet all those guys and, you know, chase three championships in a row. You know, it's hard to do, so I'm excited to be a part of that. But, yeah, it's a lot of different emotions. You know, definitely kind of a roller coaster a little bit.
13: The pitch. Pies swing and a miss. Struck him out, 97, and the Red Sox have swept the Dodgers, and Boston continues their winning ways.
19: I'll tell you, the Red Sox are just... they're just at another level right now, and there's no question that they have found something.
0: Welcome on this Monday, August 3rd. We are the Morning Animals in Zynga, Spinozzi, Curtis Fitzpatrick, and Kerry Murdoch. Warm today. Hopefully we won't break the triple-digit mark. In fact, today it's supposed to be 97 for a high. Mostly clear tomorrow, 101 for a high, and then partly cloudy on Wednesday, 100. For the high. 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
22: Well, Tarek Skubal has made it into the building to say hello to his manager, who just made a pitching change. But Dave Roberts has a moment to talk to the new guy. That is a sight that Dodger fans have got to love. And for Tiger fans, if they're watching this telecast, it is very weird.
23: Kirsch, you're down there. How's he looking, the Dodger blue?
24: It's weird. It looks real weird, but I think everybody around here will get used to it pretty fast.
2: All right, so yeah, we have the Major League Baseball trade deadline coming up tonight. And then all the football camps are underway, and then in college football we'll get going on that this week as well. But kind of the last big mark for baseball until the playoffs start is today. And the biggest name that was on the block already got dealt over the weekend. And to nobody's surprise, the team that won the Tarek Skubal sweepstakes was the Los Angeles Dodgers. Now, when you saw the return they got, I think a lot of people were like, really? Three minor leaguers and not like one of their top three prospects? But I from everything I read, hey, not a terrible haul of prospects, because you look around the landscape, there weren't trades that were made here in the last couple days or even today that probably will get a bigger haul. And it's because he's a rental player. He's going to be a free agent, and the Tigers, first of all, are like, yeah, we can't sign him. He's going to get the biggest contract in the history of baseball for a pitcher. So from that standpoint, I mean, it's not a great collection. If you're just saying, is what you got worth what you're trading for? Tarek Skubal, two-time Cy Young Award winner? No. But if nobody else was willing to offer more than what the Dodgers did, then it's hard to blame the Tigers. The Tigers were not going to re-sign him. I think the problem that everybody has is, who got him? The Dodgers. Even though they're willing to do it, and they're willing to pay and pay more, they're probably going to say, yeah, we're fine. We'll sign this guy in the offseason. We'll make a run at it, and then we'll figure it out. We're going to pay a lot of money to all these guys they have, and they have what Jeff Passan of ESPN called the Avengers lineup and rotation, and that's probably true. And they're going for three in a row, but the rules state they can do it, and they can keep spending. It's not like other leagues where you have a salary cap and there are restrictions. They don't have that in place in baseball. So it sucks for everybody else, but it's hard to blame the Dodgers for just doing what the rules allow and getting who was the best pitcher on the market, Tarek Skubal.
1: I mean, the worst part of this to me is the fact that, I mean, it is the trade deadline. It is the bleeper get off the pot moment for major league teams. You have to decide, are we legitimate? I mean, could we actually win anything this year? And as of right now, this morning, they're only 2.5 games out of the wild card with a lot of games left. So as a Tiger fan, you're thinking, we haven't really won in a long time. And they made a run, in the last couple of years, which was kind of fun. But to see your team send away best pitcher, a generational pitcher, when you're only 2.5 games out, that sucks. And And as I've said a couple times already this morning, I don't follow Major League Baseball prospects, so I'm not the guy saying. I'm not going to get outraged and going, oh, the haul they got back was not very good. But everyone who I saw talk about it said, what the crap? Because you just expect for a guy this good for you to get back a ton of stuff. But they also, at the same time, were very disappointed in teams like the Brewers and teams like the Rays and teams like the Cubs and teams like the Phillies. They were disappointed that those teams, and I think they're more disappointed for the reason of they just don't want anybody to go to the Dodgers. I think that's where the outrage comes, because it's just the Dodgers. But as Curtis said, despite the fact that their major league team is so good, their farm system is also just as good, and they are loaded with prospects, and they didn't even give up one of their top three to get Tarik Skubal. But that just means there wasn't a market there. It meant everybody else who was out there looking for pitching was not to give, well, didn't want to give the Tigers what they were asking for.
3: Sorry, I got to hold my microphone. I saw the salary stuff yesterday, and I was just like, well, baseball's just not built, you know, for anybody to complain about any of this stuff, because the Dodgers, the revenue, I think that the stat I saw was that the Arizona Diamondbacks pay, of all their revenue, they're paying 65% of that money to the players. Which it was a certain amount. And it was like the Dodgers are paying 60% of all of their revenue to the players. But the difference was like $300 million versus $900 million. Like the Dodgers make because of their media deals. That's so much better than everybody else in baseball. And it's just like, what do you want them to do? Like, what does anybody want them to do? When baseball are the ones that set their league up to be this way, How's anybody supposed to compete? How are you supposed to complain? Who's the big bad in this thing? It's like, it's kind of baseball's the big bad in this thing, if anybody is.
2: Yeah, and there's a weird loophole, and I hope I'm getting all the details right, but I was watching, I think I might have been, maybe I was reading about it last night, but the TV contract that Kerry's talking about. So the Dodgers signed that deal with, is it Comcast carrier? Whoever the carrier is out there, their local carrier, Time Warner, somebody, they signed it while they were in bankruptcy. So the current ownership was bought. So they were in bankruptcy. So Major League Baseball, what they do, they say, like, hey, if these contracts that you have for your TV deal, the more you make, we give a little percentage to the other teams. So it's like a revenue sharing deal. And you would think, oh, the Yankees, Dodgers, those teams that make the most money off their TV deals, well, they're going to also give out the most money. But the Dodgers, apparently, by percentage of what their deal is, don't give out nearly as much money because of when they signed it. And it was like a 15-year contract, and they signed it when they were in bankruptcy. So they were acting as if they were like a small market bankrupt team. But they're the Dodgers, and so it's just like the
3: and you have like mentioned the Diamondbacks. Like the reason their revenue's not much, they lost their TV partner because all the regional sports networks went under.
2: Right. So it's an unfair deal because them's the rules. And
3: guess what? Like the Thunder, they lost their network, but they're going to be saved because of Amazon next year. Like the NBA got their bleep together.
2: I mean, the Dodgers. Spinoza, I mean, you know, it's frustrating when you see the Dodgers be able to. They're going to be paying out like $1 billion in deferred money right now, I think.
1: Yeah, that's going to be a thing.
2: Nobody else can do.
1: Listen, they're going to the table.
3: Most of that's going to Ohtani, though.
1: Yeah, but they have other guys they're doing it with too. But you're right, Gary. Most of it is they're going to the table, and I'm telling you, I mean, as a baseball fan, you hate work stoppages. There will be a work stoppage in Major League Baseball next year because the owners are going to get a salary cap of some kind, and any baseball guy that jumps up and down and goes, "We'll never accept that," they're going to accept that. They're going to, because the owners are just saying, "We can't have one team competing here and another team competing. We just can't. We just can't have that." And the Dodgers do have a benefit through, I mean, being grandfathered into something, as Curtis said. But they also have an ownership group that is just willing to pay anything that's required. And they've also been smart enough to do all these contracts, as Kerry said. They just push the money and kick the can down the road. All of that stuff will be addressed in whatever the new bargaining agreement's going to be. That's going to be stopped. You're not going to be able to defer things. And a lot of the things that are happening with the Dodgers are just not going to be allowed. But it's going to be a hell of a fight.
3: Look, college football is a disaster with the NIL. But like of all the professional leagues, you could clearly make an argument that baseball is the closest thing to college NIL problems.
1: Mm-hmm.
2: Just the Wild West.
1: Yeah, watching what the Dodgers have done. Just if you can just look at the 7 or 8 guys, if healthy, who the Dodgers are going to be able to pick from to be a starting rotation, it's nuts. It's basically a who's who of baseball, and they're all in the same place.
2: They've gone out and signed guys like Tyler Glass now who were just hurt. They don't get any return, and they're like, I'll go find another. You know, like then they do. They'll pay that guy $100 million. Oh, he's hurt. Fine, we'll go get
1: the Walter Frey of baseball.
2: Yes,
1: I'll find another.
2: All these prospects they have, they're like, we'll find others.
1: They don't care. They don't. Shohei Ohtani might not be able to pitch again the rest of this year. You know what? That's okay. He can DH because we got a ton of other guys. Yeah, they have Blake Snell. Just waiting to pitch at some point.
2: There.
1: Just sitting there waiting to pitch. And you know what? It was in a horrible situation like this a couple of years ago because of Shohei Ohtani. The Angels were sitting there, and he was on their roster, and they couldn't re-sign him, but they were kind of close to a wild card, and they held on to him, and they got absolutely nothing for him.
2: That's the rub right there, is that the Dodgers, they have leverage, they can trade prospects, and they can also say, all right, Scooble makes like $9 million a year, which is insane. He's getting ready to break the bank, and guess what? They can give him.
1: We'll go ahead and pay him.
2: They'll go ahead and pay him. And again, and here's the other thing. So the Dodgers ownership that we hate, but we're praising because they're doing what they want to do, and other teams won't and can't. Well, they also are the team, they're the group that bought the Lakers from the Buss family. And it doesn't work like that in the NBA. They can't just go spend their way to the NBA championship. It doesn't work. There are restrictions, limitations. We've talked about it, that we're talking about baseball needing. They don't have that. So it's a rude awakening in the NBA for these guys, the same ownership group. And I believe they're involved in the Premier League too, T-Bag. This ownership group is very into sports worldwide, and the Dodgers are their prized jewel. I mean, they are cleaning house.
1: With regard to the Dodgers, a nice old rap phrase, don't hate the player, hate the game. They're just doing what they're allowed to do, and they're doing it. They're doing it. They're doing all of it. They're doing the most.
2: Tigers, if nobody else is going to offer them, so they got like 3 of the top 15 prospects for the Dodgers. Like there were other trades yesterday where the prospect rankings were further down, and it was for guys that are already under contract. So like there is no other trade getting as much return as what this one got. And it's for a rental. It's a guy who just had surgery this year on his elbow, but he's also the 2-time Cy Young Award winner, mm-hmm. So there's that. And he's your homegrown guy. And that's what hurts. It hurts for Tiger fans. It was like, yeah, that's the guy we found in the 9th round. We developed him. We got to the playoff with him. He won 2 Cy Young Awards with us. Like, he's the guy who sells all the jerseys, and now you got to let him go just because of economics.
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20: 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When Route 66 turns 100 years old in 2026, Oklahoma will be at the center of the celebration. After all, this is where the road was first laid out. Cyrus Avery, known as the father of Route 66, was from Tulsa, and it was his vision that put Oklahoma right on the main street of America. By 1937, Oklahoma had the longest stretch of fully paved road anywhere on Route 66. Diners, motels, and gas stations sprang up, creating the hospitality that Route 66 is still famous for today. 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
33: 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Right now, traffic in Northwest Oklahoma City, accident report at Northwest Expressway at Council Road, and heavy traffic at I-35 northbound at I-240 and I-40 mile marker 126. Please make sure you buckle up and drive safe. That's Right Now Traffic, and I'm Tyler Adams.
0: We are the Morning Animals. Nzinga, Spinozzi, Curtis Fitzpatrick, and Carrie Murdoch on this Monday, August 3rd.
2: The NCAA thing that Carrie brought up earlier, just to kind of circle back to that, Carrie, you said you don't think there's any OU players that could or will get this extra year of eligibility, right?
3: No, they've got it right now. It's just, will they keep it?
2: That's the thing. Do it, yeah.
3: Yeah. I mean, some of them are in NFL training camps right now.
1: That's just a very odd thing to even consider. The fact that somebody's on NFL training camp, if it doesn't work out because of a court ruling, might have a possibility going back to college.
3: Yeah, there's too much of an unknown for either side to really get serious at this point. I mean, I'm sure there are people reaching out to agents and they're talking, hey, if this happens, if that happens. But like OU football, they only have one roster spot, so they could only really take one person.
2: Yeah, that's the other thing. You know, they've kind of been planning on their team, and then for there to be another possibility of getting somebody. I mean, everybody already planned for the portal to be closed in the summertime because you had the one portal in
3: well, and if you don't know who's going to leave early, who might enter the draft early. I mean, there's so many candidates right now, and then with the 5-year thing coming, most likely you're going to have players that you didn't expect to still be in your program that you could want to keep in your program. Like a PJ Adeboroway. I mean, like, that's a guy has a good year, but doesn't quite get himself in a position to be, a very high draft pick. It'd be good for him to come back for a year. And that's something they didn't plan on, a year ago.
2: And that's the thing you're talking about real quick, Spinozzi, that it's the 5 for 5 thing, right, Kerry, that you're talking about? Like, you have 5 years to play five. But that the idea there is so we can just stop with all these, like, hey, let me take this extra year. You get 5 to play 5 and no questions asked.
1: Well, there's already such a crazy level of it being free agency. Just imagine a guy who's so talented he could be in an NFL camp. Because just to get into an NFL camp, you have to be among the best of the best.
3: Right.
1: Even if you don't make it, you're still better than 99.9% of the guys who are currently in college. The value of that guy, if he should figure out, okay, I got cut, I'm not going to play in the NFL. If I can go back to college, the bidding war that could begin for somebody like that.
3: Which kind of shows you how broken the system is. Like, it's just broke. I mean, I don't know. I personally think if you were drafted in the NFL and you had your opportunity to go and make it, like, why should colleges, why should you be able to benefit because of a college, getting into a bidding war? And, like, this whole thing is they can't get in a bidding war, but then I'm sure if it went through and, someone couldn't go back to their school, but they found out other schools wanted them, they'd sue the NCAA to allow them to transfer. And so it's just a never-ending maze of, courtroom drama.
5: Let's just say for the sake of the argument, or the sake of this hypothetical, that Dominic Williams comes back to OU and he's on the Cardinals, correct, Kerry? Mm-hmm. Would the Cardinals still hold his rights if he went back to college and then went to the NFL next year?
3: I wonder how
5: that would work.
3: I mean, he was not drafted, I don't believe. I mean, maybe he was. I can't even remember that. It's been so
5: long. Undrafted.
3: Undrafted. They wouldn't have any kind of rights over him.
2: No.
3: Yeah. I mean, unless he signed a practice squad deal and then left. Then they'd probably I'm sure if he got $1 million to come play at OU, he'd leave a practice squad deal of, but who knows?
1: Yeah, but the thing is,
3: the thing. If he did leave and he came back to OU and then the NCAA came and said, yep, all those players that came back, they're no longer eligible, then he's screwed.
2: Yeah, because they're going to fight it. And I'm with you, Kerry. Like, same thing with basketball. Like, if you go to the draft and get drafted, go. You're done. Leave. It's time for you to go. Bob Stoops used to call it the natural order of things. There's got to be at some point a natural order of things. Quit trying to come back and make it like it's old school. This isn't Will Ferrell. We're not going back to college.
3: It will definitely be something that would affect basketball, I think, a lot more than football.
1: And since we're so close to the 5 for 5 just being official, okay, from this day forward, going forward, it's going to be that way. This seems like one last hurdle, but every time we feel like it's one last hurdle, we get one more hurdle, like the one they're going through right now.
3: Oh, no, there are people suing left and right that have played 5 years. I mean, they're still, suing for injunctions based on whether it was JUCO or whatever.
2: There's going to be a 5 for 5 deal, Spinozzi, and someone will sue because they need a 6 somehow because of whatever.
1: The language in there says we don't care if you get hurt or not. We don't care. It is this way.
3: But that doesn't stop them from going to court and getting a judge to say,
1: hopefully at some point
3: you have to let him.
1: Hopefully at some point the courts will back the NCAA up and go, no, this is the rules. If you're going to college to play football or to play any sports, you're going to college. This is just the rules. It's the system. We're not going to change it specifically for you.
2: Well, and the NCAA, Kerry, they're still going to fight the Heinicke deal, right? And they should, because they just want it to be written down with the rule. They want it to be in law.
3: They want precedent. Yeah.
2: Right. They want precedent. And even if it happens after the season and he's played, but they can win, then it's like, all right, going forward.
3: A judge ruled in our favor in this case.
2: So at least this week we get footballs on the field, you know, and then we can stop dealing with
1: the everything outside of the games themselves is so dirty. So it's like when football actually starts, it's like, yay, all right.
3: The only pure thing we have left.
1: It's exactly right.
3: Just throwing the ball around, having a catch. Between jacked up John Mateer.
2: Okay, Kerry, is the latest John Mateer thing, that has got to be so AI, right?
3: No, it's not. It's all real. He released that stuff.
2: I still don't believe it.
3: John Mateer is swole, man. He is massive.
2: But he looks like a cartoon character now.
1: Shirtless, in shorts?
3: You can tell. There's things. I won't say doctor's the right word, but, you know, you can take out shadows or add shadows and make things more defined and
2: filter.
3: There's a function called clarity that I use on Lightroom that makes everything a little bit darker, a little bit grittier. Your human eyes are not seeing what that camera is.
1: Is it Phil? You looking at the one of him in black shorts, shirtless?
2: Yes. He's like dropping back the pass.
1: There's
3: two different ones.
1: He is freakish.
8: He's magnificent.
1: He is.
2: That doesn't look real.
1: He is magnificent, Phil. That's the word.
8: He's magnificent.
1: Just want to touch it.
5: I was with my...
1: Stand still, John. Media day. Just want to touch your chest.
8: The shoulders. My God.
3: Here's my question, T-Bag. Is your daughter or your sister's marriage in peril? Because I know he's a big OU fan. Is he falling in love with John Mateer?
5: Oh, Kerry, I was at the bar this weekend, and I was with a lot of my friends, a lot of them OU fans, and I was just going around to all of them one by one, saying, "Is John Mateer too jacked? Are you worried about that?
8: His knees look muscular." Big.
1: Yeah, those thighs are lower trunk. It's like, listen, if I'm in Hollywood, I didn't even know I wanted to cast a new Tarzan movie, but I've got my Tarzan.
8: Yeah.
3: his lower body has been, he's had tree trunks for, I mean, you know me and my lower body.
1: Oh, yeah. You're on record.
3: He is one of the few guys, though, like his shorts, he has to rip his shorts because when he's moving around, like they're cumbersome. Like, so he has to rip his shorts that he practices in just so he has full movement.
8: Jesus.
3: Look at him.
8: Does he take
3: that's one of the first things creatine? I've noticed about him.
8: Is it What's creatine? Is that the stuff you eat to make yourself look like this?
3: Eat? Is that what you eat?
8: Do you eat creatine?
3: Like a creatine steak.
8: Is it like a shake?
3: Tofu?
1: Creatine popsicles, Phil.
8: Okay.
3: Come on, Phil. Well, it's powder,
8: do you
3: Phil.
8: Think. Okay, good. It's a delicious shake.
3: Well, I mean, it's a.
8: Do you think I take creatine?
3: Creatine is still illegal. It's like it's a banned substance.
8: Oh. Really?
2: I don't think so, Kerry. I think you can get creatine.
5: Probably certain creatine is banned. There's different forms of
8: like
5: it.
8: The vanilla versus the chocolate.
5: God. Are peptides banned? Like is GLP like the GLP 3 the one that makes you jacked and lose weight?
2: What's illegal these days anyway?
1: I mean, there was a day when Kerry thought Dylan Gabriel was thick.
10: Dylan Gabriel has some thickness to it.
1: There's no thickness like the thickness
5: John
1: of this young man.
8: He's a tree trunk.
1: He said, "Hold my thigh."
2: Here's the deal. I still don't believe the pictures.
1: That's crazy.
2: But if he goes and like throws a couple of interceptions early in the season, then the AI pictures will be worse. They'll make him look fat or whatever, you know.
3: He might kill a man if he throws an interception to him.
8: I bet it's like trying to it'll catch like, a bullet.
1: He's already.
3: It'll be like his version of the Burt Reynolds deal. Burt Reynolds movie.
8: The longest yard.
3: When they play Texas, he'll just like throw it to one of their players just so he can go kill him.
8: Right in the groin.
2: His bleeping neck.
1: He looks like he's in the process of turning into the Hulk. We caught him very early in it. His shirt got ripped off.
8: Wow.
1: Hulk smash.
2: We are the Carrie, honestly, that is a real.
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3: Well, Tarek Skubal has made it into the building to say hello to his manager, who just made a pitching change, but Dave Roberts has a moment to talk to the new guy. That is a sight that Dodger fans have got to love, and for Tiger fans, if they're watching this telecast, it is very weird.
4: Kirsch, you're down there. How's he looking, the Dodger blue?
5: It's weird.
6: There you go. That Jason Benetti on the call for NBC last night. He's also the Tigers play-by-play guy. So that was weird for him to do that national game, I'm sure. Tarek Skubal not scheduled to pitch until Tuesday to ride with his Dodger teammates. Even though the Dodgers did lose to the Red Sox, they got swept. They still get the best pitcher at the trade deadline. Trade deadline for baseball is today. We are the Morning Animals on this Monday.
7: We are the Morning Animals on this Monday, August 3rd. It'll be warm, 97 for the high. It's 66 right now at the studios of 98.1 FM WWLS, the sports animal. I didn't know that this league existed, but it does.
8: No.
7: It's the Women's Professional Baseball League.
6: It does now. It's not like it's been going on forever. They're bringing it back for the first time in like 70 years. And it literally, I think, just started like Saturday.
7: Yeah.
6: There's, like, it wasn't even like a, oh, it's been around for 3 years and we're just now finding out about it.
7: There's four teams. And right now in the league, there's New York, L.A., Boston, and I believe Chicago.
6: Yes, and all the games are played on one field in Springfield, Illinois, of course. Mm-hmm.
7: So there's nobody has a home team. They all have the home team.
8: They represent certain cities, right, but they all stay in the same place.
7: Well, it started, like Curtis said, this weekend, and they got a pretty decent name to sing the national anthem. Let me
6: and really what it is, if you're wondering, like, what are you talking, this is the movie A League of Their Own. This is the league, and they're trying to bring it back. You know, it's like the old... The Women's Pro Baseball League.
8: All I can picture is John Lovitz out. I mean, he's beating the bushes trying to find players.
7: Yeah.
8: And he finds Marla Hooch.
6: Didn't know there was a clamoring to bring it back, but apparently there was.
7: I think the nostalgia of it is great, you know, and they wanted to open with a bang. So they got a pretty decent name performer to do the national anthem.
8: Big kickoff.
7: Let me play the national anthem for you before I tell you who it is that's singing it.
9: Oh, say can you see by the dawn's early light what so proudly we hail at the twilight's last gleaming, whose broad stripes and bright stars
7: It's like they're at different venues singing the same song.
6: It gets worse.
7: It does get worse.
8: And they still have to go a ways.
7: Yeah.
9: And the rocket's red glare, the bombs bursting in air, gave proof through the night that our flag was still there.
8: Okay. She caught up.
10: I think Spinoza's getting aroused.
6: Keep going. Keep going, Phil. And by the way, they're not trying to be weird and wacky.
8: No.
6: You know, they're not making fun of it. This is like their honest attempt.
7: All right. I have to break it up into parts because people will drive off the road.
6: I got you.
9: Ben, yeah. the land of the free and the home of the brave.
8: All right, way to hit that note and stay with it. And listen, if I was the guy whose responsibility it was to hit the fireworks at the end of that, I would have hit him about a minute ago, right in the middle of it. I was just going, fireworks, sing over the fireworks. Just keep going. Keep going,
6: they
8: girls.
6: They had a lot of cutaways to the crowd and other players.
8: All the
6: and
8: faces.
6: It was like when they cut away to Draymond Green during the All-Star game when Fergie was singing, and he just starts, like, smiling.
7: Well, yeah, wasn't he laughing?
6: He was like, oh.
7: Then he realized he was on TV.
6: There were some interesting reactions to this. Okay, Phil, this is like a legit person?
7: Yes.
6: People?
7: Martha Reeves from Martha and the Vandellas. That was her. She's 85 now.
6: Mm-hmm. What song do I know them from?
7: Dancing in the Streets.
8: Remember the wonderful cover with Mick Jagger and David Bowie?
6: Oh, yeah,
8: the
6: worst video
8: ever made.
7: Nowhere to Run To.
8: They were
7: in the 60s, a pretty happening group.
8: But, you know, times, 143 years has passed. and, you know, she just can't quite hit the same note. The pitch
9: and
8: isn't
9: the
8: there.
9: Rock is red glare. The bombs bursting in
8: Do you remember an airplane, old people reference, when Leslie Nielsen is shaking a flight attendant? She's going, ah! That's what it sounds like right there. It's like she's being shaken. Like someone next to her is shaking her.
9: It's red glare. The bombs bursting in air. Gave room.
8: Stop shaking her. Stop shaking her. That's funny.
7: It's almost.
6: It sounds as if she was at the last game they played 70 years ago. And
7: she may have been. She's 85.
8: It was a shortstop.
9: Or the land of the free and the home of the brave.
8: Thank you. Appreciate the effort.
7: So they were. The headlines are brutal.
8: Oh, be kind.
7: Women's Pro Baseball League gets started with brutal national anthem rendition. Oh, but the fact that it's Martha Reeves from Martha and the Vandellas.
8: She went out there and gave it. I mean, she gave it her all.
7: And
8: I mean, even hanging on for that final note after what she just put people through.
7: You would think she would have rushed through it, but she didn't. I will say this. If you've never had to talk on a microphone in the middle of a baseball field or even at a basketball game,
6: the echo
7: really screws with your head because you hear yourself a split second later and it's really hard to talk. Now imagine singing and especially that song. It's a very hard song to sing and anybody who's sung it will tell you that. But that was absolutely brutal. Absolutely brutal.
8: Thank you for the effort, though. Appreciate it.
7: It was nice for what it was.
8: Give me some more. Come on, man.
7: Just a little more.
8: It's growing on me.
6: Yeah, something different.
7: Okay, come on.
9: We're so gallantly streaming.
8: Oh, that's a deep note there.
9: And the rock is red glare. The bombs bursting in air. Gave proof through the night that our flag was still there.
8: Oh, she caught up.
7: I think she caught up.
8: She ran out of air there for a minute. It wasn't the same breath she had back then.
7: That's a lot of vibrato.
8: Good try. I mean, I wouldn't.
7: No, try. I would never no try chance. To. I would try. Never try to sing that song
8: she
7: in public.
8: She did it confidently.
7: We
8: against all odds, she was still confident.
6: After one day of activity, there's a two-way tie for first and a two-way tie for last.
7: That is awesome.
6: Four teams that are playing.
5: We're going
8: to
5: need it if we have an MLB lockout next season.
6: Do they have the same nicknames as the teams that played in the league? Is it the Peaches?
8: We have some Peaches.
6: I don't know. It's a great question.
9: And the rock is red glare.
6: Okay.
7: We are the Morning Animals. 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
7: We are the Morning Animals on this Monday, August 3rd. On this Monday, August 3rd.
8: Phil's scared. He's scared of the silence.
7: Somebody missed their cue.
8: Okay, Phil, a quick update for those who were hoping to show up on Monday and get an update on the grandson. Everything went okay?
0: Everything's okay.
8: Okay, good.
0: I'm not allowed to talk about it. I'm not allowed to talk about my grandson's genitalia, nor the fact that he was circumcised on his wiener.
8: That's why you're not allowed to talk about it.
0: That's pretty
8: very,
0: much
8: very
0: it.
8: Clear.
0: It's, And I promised I wouldn't talk about it anymore.
8: Good job. I think you're doing well.
0: Thank you.
8: A promise is a promise, and Phil is here to...
0: I'm here to keep those promises.
8: Step all over that line and dance on that line. Run over there, then come back from that line.
0: But yeah, I'm not allowed to talk about the grandchildren's genitalia anymore.
8: Mm-hmm.
1: You're not allowed to talk about Gary's AI art either.
8: Gary's father's found himself a hobby, man.
0: Yeah,
8: he is good at it.
0: He's
8: taking photos and turning them into cool, cartoonish type of things. He's outstanding.
0: He can add people. He's made me into a Star Trek officer multiple times, and I appreciate it.
1: I saw another one this weekend, and I was just like, oh, God.
0: The one where me and Spock are hanging out together?
1: And somebody else, some other Star Trek dude is there.
0: I don't know. I got to go look.
1: Klingon or something?
0: I got to go look at what Gary's up
8: to. I like that he's embraced technology.
1: I mean, yard work and AI photos, that's his hobbies now.
8: Out of curiosity, because the thing I've noticed is when I do a search, you know, and I do a voice search whenever I'm, you know, on the internet on my phone, I'll do the talking thing instead of the typing. Uh-huh. And I have found that it really has given me much more detailed answers and results than it ever has. So this weekend, I challenged it, like the funny thing you guys played on Friday, the AI thing.
1: Now, you're talking about, you're using AI search.
8: It's an AI. So I challenged it to do something and present a photo of me doing something with somebody else. And my phone was basically, it just got confused and shut down.
0: We don't do those sorts of things.
8: I don't
0: over
8: do that.
0: AI has limits.
8: I don't do this.
1: You can't just do anything you want or, you know, ask it for anything. It has limits.
8: I found out.
6: Certain phones aren't capable of reaching certain limits.
0: And your phone is so ancient.
8: My $32 Android.
0: You're asking too much. Did it heat up?
8: it sent me a sad face emoji.
1: I will say, I do like Google Gemini. I mean, it's a good, like it finds
8: I think that's
1: stuff
8: what I have. I'm pretty sure that's what
1: it
8: I have.
1: It finds
8: now.
1: Stuff that regular search engine, like, what did I look for yesterday? Something like, just tell me where to go to find an example of, like, these types of graphics. And it showed me a bunch of places that I don't normally look at.
0: Your dad posted a photo of me dressed as Captain Picard.
8: Mm-hmm. Are you bald?
0: In the IKEA.
1: Oh, yeah, you were in an IKEA.
0: It's an IKEA, but it's also... a starship of some kind, and me and the Klingon are both saying this chair will not hold up in battle.
8: Nice work, Gary.
1: Turned into Ziggy.
8: He is a cartoonist now.
0: This
1: chair will not hold up in battle.
0: There's a giant crate of meatballs in front of me.
8: Just the detail. He thought of everything. Hey, Gary, there needs to be an Allen wrench in there somewhere if you're in IKEA.
1: Is my dad waking up every day saying, what can I create with AI today?
0: And I'm his muse.
1: You really are.
6: This is how the world is going to end, Gary. I'm telling you.
1: This is not what Skynet intended. Skynet is out there right now being like, you're ruining this.
0: Listen, Skynet's exhausted if this is what it has to do over and over and over again.
1: Or like anytime you see... and they've changed it now on X where you have to be like a premium member to have Grok do stuff for you.
0: Mm-hmm.
1: But it would always be like, hey, Grok, take this dress off of her and show me what she's really got. And there's just all these people like, you know, replying with like exhausted robots,
0: which is like, this wasn't what I was
1: just
0: built
1: a bunch
0: for.
1: Of pervs. Hey, listen,
8: I think this offers hope for the future because old people have brought down so many social things. I mean, at Facebook,
1: they brought down Facebook, for sure.
8: And they're on their way to bringing down other things. Just AI may at some point crater simply because old people are playing, and it didn't consider that old people were going to want to play.
6: Do you guys know who Ronnie Chang is, the comedian?
0: Yeah,
6: he's
0: hysterical.
1: Is that Uncle Ronnie? Is that Uncle Roger?
0: Huh?
1: You know, Uncle Roger.
0: I don't
8: know.
0: No, I don't know Uncle Roger.
6: Maybe there's an alternate ego there. All I know, he does Comedy Central stuff, too, on top of, like, stand-up. And he had a deal. He was interviewing a guy that is, like, an AI expert. He's like, what's the good news? He goes, what's the good news about AI? And he said, well, I used to think we were about 5 years away from AI destroying our civilization. It's probably more like 8 now.
8: All right. That's great news.
1: Now I've seen this picture. Yeah, I know Ronnie Chang. Yeah, he's good.
6: Yeah.
8: Thank you for changing the timeline.
6: He gave us a few more years.
8: I got to give you guys a heads up. You need to start planning for this thing and fighting against it.
1: He sits in on The Daily Show sometimes.
0: Yes.
6: Yeah, right. He's funny.
0: So we have 8 years left. That's
6: eight
0: great.
6: 8 years, according to this guy. I mean, he went from 5 to 8 here in the last couple months. So far,
1: I'll be honest, so far, AI is more just marketing gimmick than anything else. It's just a bunch of people telling you how to get rich quick using AI. And that's not really... It's not reality. It's just a bunch of people like trying to sell you their AI guide to getting rich.
0: See, one of my doctors uses AI.
1: Use it, and it's helpful. And I know lots of business people that use it. I mean, we use it at On3. We have this thing that we paste our articles into, and it gives us, it like spits out, like we've talked about, like the eyeball emoji. It's like, you won't believe what, you know. What John Mateer looks like with the shirt off now.
0: If
8: you've not seen it yet this morning, just Google John Mateer most recent photos.
0: It's impressive.
8: He's glorious.
0: It's impressive.
6: Here's one thing AI's do, like they are like doctors and medical people, they use it for their, like when they're, you know, you get in with a patient and they compile all the reports.
1: Oh, look, I can go into like my analytics and stuff and like YouTube or, you know, my podcast stuff. Yeah. And it's very helpful that way. It'll make Google Sheets for you. And then when it makes them, like you can make kind of extrapolate that data and make it mean something. Like it does some really cool stuff.
0: Our doctor recorded the entire conversation.
6: Yes.
0: And then AI remembers the key things that it need for his notes.
1: Yeah, Phil, there's a thing called Firefly that people use.
6: We got out of a doctor's appointment our son had when we were in Florida, right? And it was like, you read the report, like they send you the report afterwards, and it's like, so-and-so will check in a year, family will embark on a cruise and report back later to Team Nzinga Travel. It's like, because it records everything that you talk about.
0: Even
6: and,
0: the
6: like,
0: small talk.
6: It.
0: Yeah,
6: yes.
0: Even the small talk. It's really weird.
6: Yes. I'm like, oh, Phil made our doctor's notes. That's awesome.
0: I feel good. We are the Morning Animals. This is 98.1 FM.
8: You get 3 extra years. Did you hear that? You get 3 extra years.
0: WWLS, the sports animal.
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25: 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Ride the wave to a happier home. Ride out traffic, slow traffic at I-35 northbound between Indian Hills Road, exit 114 and I-40. Please make sure you buckle up and drive safe. That's Right Now Traffic, and I'm Tyler Adams.
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27: The pitch. Pies swing and a miss, struck him out, 97, and the Red Sox have swept the Dodgers, and Boston continues their winning ways.
28: I'll tell you, the Red Sox are just, you know, they're just at another level right now, and there's no question that they have found something.
6: Oh, they have found something. All right, the Boston Red Sox, they sweep the Dodgers in L.A. Dodgers just landed Tarek Skubal, two-time Cy Young Award winner in the American League. But he won't pitch until Tuesday, and over the weekend, they got hammered by the Red Sox. The Red Sox still in third place in their division. That's how rough a start they had and how good Tampa and the Yankees have been compared to them. But they're the second wildcard team right now and looking really good. They're going to be a problem in fall. We are the Morning Animals.
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7: 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We are the Morning Animals in Zynga, Spinozzi, Curtis Fitzpatrick, and Carrie Murdoch. Warm today. We'll top out at about 97 degrees. 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
6: We got your college starting this week. NFL camps are underway.
8: Football Thursday.
6: Let's get it.
8: Thursday night, there's actually football on, and you're going to get excited like me.
6: It's not real football, though.
8: But the thing is, I said it last week, Carrie, I don't care. I will get myself so excited on Thursday to sit in front of the TV for the 10 minutes that I watch. It will be like, I don't care. I'm gonna plan my snacks. I'm going to plan to be there.
1: The pregame will be better than the actual game.
29: The pregame is the best because it's an A-team pregame.
8: But it's going to be live football, and I'm going to get bored just like everybody else. But I'm going to be there.
6: You'll be
8: to
6: at
8: watch
6: the bar
8: football.
6: Not paying attention within the first five.
8: No, I want to actually hear it. I actually want to hear them. I refuse to go to the bar. I want to listen to it.
1: When do we get our first opener? When do we get our first Hard Knocks?
29: Ooh.
8: Seahawks this year.
6: Soon, yeah. Soon-ish. I mean, it's got to be. It's always first week of August, right? Second week. Although the NFL, August
1: I mean, they've
6: go
1: just
6: for a
1: started,
6: while.
1: So, I mean... I mean,
30: August 4th, tomorrow.
1: Oh, okay. Well.
6: Okay. There you go. Do you want to hear from Aaron Rodgers?
8: Always.
6: Since he's turned a new leaf, it's his final season. Did you say,
8: wait, he just, as a grown man, said boo.
0: He did.
8: He actually just booed.
1: I don't care either way, to be honest with you.
8: Let me hear.
1: Not Aaron Rodgers guy.
8: He's interesting.
6: I thought you were a Jordan Rodgers fan.
1: I am a Jordan Rodgers
6: fan. But they're all coming together as a family.
8: Aaron Rodgers as a football player has less give a bleep than anybody has in the history of the game. As far as he is so relaxed and so cool, and he has zero pressure. Like, I don't care. They keep they keep talking me into coming back.
1: You know, here's the thing, Spinozzi. If like he had a great year, I would enjoy it. I'm just out. I just don't think he has it in him anymore.
6: What's his last year? He says no questions asked.
8: He ain't a business of getting hit anymore, Kerry. If you come near him, it's getting dumped off.
6: Didn't he say he was going to possibly go into acting afterwards full time?
0: Let's
6: Hollywood?
0: Hope so, because with that personality, wow.
8: Hey, listen, he tried
6: to get Jeopardy. Yeah,
8: he went 24-7 last year. 24 touchdowns, only 7 interceptions. That's not a horrible year.
0: He was also in Game of Thrones.
8: So let's hear from him, since you teased us about it.
0: Here he
8: is.
0: Let's
8: hear from him. What's he got to say?
2: There's not a lot of things you could say at this stage to surprise me. I was genuinely surprised when you just said, yeah, this is it. This is the last year. How did you have that clarity?
9: Well, it's been that way the last couple of years. You know, just feeling into the off seasons and what it feels like. I kind of had shut this door 99%, and then Mike got hired. Mm-hmm. So it's kind of like he kind of put his foot in the door a little bit, and I wanted to see where he was at. You know, we had a great conversation in 2022 before we played him in Green Bay when he was with Dallas. But I just wanted to, you know, start the relationship up again. You know, we were still talking, but just see where he's at, see if they even wanted me, keep expectations low. But it progressed slowly, and I'm real glad to be back.
2: Just a hypothetical. This goes great. You love it.
9: No,
2: your body's great. You win playoff games. You're just loving it. No,
9: this is it.
2: That's incredible.
9: Yeah. I feel good about that.
2: I can tell. You're giving off that energy.
8: Unless, of course, you talk me into it again that next offseason and just put a giant pile of money in front of me.
6: Mike McCarthy, the coach that he won a Super Bowl with, is there. So, yeah. Yeah, that makes a little sense for him to give it one more year, but I mean, he is getting up there in age, so I can't imagine he would want to go further. So I'll believe him. I'll choose to believe Aaron Rodgers when he says this is it. He said that the whole thing with getting reunited with his family is because of his wife that talked him into it. People still don't know who his wife is.
8: Mm-hmm.
6: But her name's Brittany. That's all people know. Nobody has a picture of her.
12: Brittany.
6: What?
12: Brittany.
8: Thank you, Phil.
0: I just love the name.
8: Thank you.
6: But I guess he had a secret marriage, and that's all he's ever said about it. So hard to think in this day and age you could have a marriage as a celebrity like that and be that secretive.
0: Yeah, there's nothing.
6: Like, you can't find her.
0: Very little is known about Brittany.
8: Yeah, typically when you're doing, we're just talking about AI and searches, you're typing someone's name in. And if their wife is famous, it just goes ahead and finishes it for you. And it does finish it for you in your search, but it won't give you any information. Basically says, we don't know who she is.
6: He's dated a bunch of famous people, but didn't marry one.
0: People Magazine's trying to find out. I mean, everybody's trying to find out.
6: TMZ's trying to find it.
8: It's tough to stay hidden from people.
0: That's pretty amazing.
6: Yeah.
0: He makes it clear that it is not Britney Spears.
8: Well, thank you. You do well to get her, Aaron Rodgers.
0: Oh, wow. That is there's like not even photos of her. This is unreal.
6: I'm impressed, actually. I really am. The fact that he could pull that off.
0: Yeah.
6: That's impressive.
29: I wonder how old she is.
6: Does she actually exist?
0: Yeah, that's the thing. Oh, she's from Canada.
6: How do you
8: know? Phil, you're just saying weird things.
6: You're just saying weird.
8: Now she's from Canada. Just...
0: I'm nervous. I have to go to
8: They're not going to be our 51st state, Phil, very sadly.
0: I've got a physical today, and I don't want to go.
8: So it's messing with you?
6: Weird things?
0: What? So, no, I'm just nervous. I got Tourette's when I'm nervous.
6: For a guy who goes to the doctor 2 times a week for whatever reason, you're telling me you
0: those are specialty appointments, like for my heart.
8: Is this a doctor you're seeing who's wanted you to do something you haven't done?
0: A physical, an annual physical.
8: Okay, there
0: physical.
8: You go. This is where Phil has to pay and get shamed for everything he's ignored for the last 12 months.
6: This is for insurance.
8: That's why you're about to get yelled at. Yeah.
0: Curtis is
6: this
0: right.
6: Is for insurance. This
0: I
6: is
0: have
6: for
0: to
6: insurance.
0: Keep my insurance, yeah. So I have to go. And to I have I haven't gone for an annual physical, like a regular one, in years because my doctor retired.
29: Phil.
0: And I felt, well, if he's retiring, I guess we all retire.
8: My doctor moved on me.
1: Phil was like, oh, no, I'm going to get somebody who actually judges me.
0: My cool doctor retired.
8: Right.
0: And I was just like,
1: the doctor that knew that nothing he would tell you would make you change.
8: Right. A new doctor is going to be way too hopeful, Kerry.
0: He was the doctor that told me I was the healthiest fat man he'd ever seen. And like 2 weeks later, I had a heart attack.
1: It told you what you wanted to hear.
8: He should have retired, Phil. He was not trying.
0: He took his jersey off after that and walked out.
8: He was at the Aaron Rodgers point of his career where he didn't care. I just kept paying him.
0: So,
6: Phil, I worried about you then if you're acting like this, going to the doctor.
0: I just, you know, I forgot I had the appointment until my phone told me this morning.
8: You know they can check a lot of things now with blood work, so he doesn't have to do
0: that's,
8: the thing with the finger.
0: That's the thing. That's what but I'm
8: you
0: hoping.
8: You should demand it anyway.
0: This is exactly.
6: Is that what you're most worried about?
0: Yeah, I don't want to have. Finger? I don't want my prostate checked today. Yes, you're right.
8: Blood
0: that
8: work.
0: Is it.
8: Blood work can.
0: I'm doing blood work today, and I'm going to urinate in a cup and all that stuff. And that.
8: Why don't you just hand him your underwear? All that stuff's in there already.
6: Phil's like, take anything from me. Just don't
8: Phil
6: put
8: can't
6: your finger up.
0: Stool sample, it's in there.
8: All of Phil's valves are leaking right now.
0: Blood,
6: take
0: it's in
6: what
0: there.
6: You want, but just don't take me.
8: No,
1: to me, the blood work is the worst part because that's when they really get judged.
0: Well, no, you know what? As
6: that
0: long
6: is
0: as
6: not the worst
8: peeing
6: part,
8: and blood work.
0: As long as the chick is good with the needle, I don't care.
6: Yeah, I'm with you, Phil.
0: I just need someone who's good with it.
6: Thing that Phil's worried about is the worst part.
8: You should ask him. Ask him. Are you old school? Are we still going? Are we still doing it digitally? Are you going to demand that we just do it through blood work? Because I miss the old ways.
0: Are you a one finger guy or a two finger guy?
8: I don't think they have to get in there at all anymore, Phil. I'm pretty sure. Okay. Now, if there's a doctor out there who can tell me I'm wrong.
1: Is there a hint of hemorrhoids or something?
0: I'm not in the mood.
8: Usually he just finds things that Phil, he's forgotten he's put up there.
0: A solved Rubik's Cube is up there.
8: You know he and Sharon are adventurous.
1: All the card
8: there's a hotel card from 3 months ago. We couldn't get in the room.
0: We are the Morning Animals. 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
25: 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Ride the wave to a happier home. Right out traffic, slow traffic at I-35 northbound between Indian Hills Road, exit 114 and I-40. Please make sure you buckle up and drive safe. That's Right Now Traffic, and I'm Tyler Adams.
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6: We just need practice to get here.
8: And that begins when, Kerry?
1: Wednesday.
6: Friday, right? Or Wednesday. Wednesday. Yeah. Friday's the first open one. Yeah.
1: Yes. Well, not open.
8: Tomorrow they unveil the Sooners. They're going to bring a bunch of players and coaches and whatnot for you guys?
1: Yeah, mostly coaches. I think about 12 players. And then we'll talk to players' schedule right now after practice on Friday.
8: Kerry, since it starts so early, you know how much I love making media sessions down there in Norman. Could you please, since I won't be available to get to Jason Witten, just ask him a simple question on my behalf. Have you ever been open? Has there ever been a time in your life where you have not been wide open? I just want him that question asked.
1: Over the middle of the field or just anywhere?
8: Anywhere. Have you ever been covered? Have you ever been able to be covered? Because no, every tight end has been wide open.
6: I think you asked us to ask that at the spring press conference that we had with Jason Witten. And
8: I don't think you guys got to him then.
6: I don't think we got to that question.
8: No. Well, anticipating, I know with practice starting this week, I sat down and looked at the two deep and made some notes and stuff like that, Kerry. So as we get into practice reports, I was like, just to refamiliarize myself with the players. And, God, they're bringing back a lot. They're really bringing back a lot of players.
1: Yeah, we were talking about this. It's like one of the most stable, of course, you know, knock on wood.
8: With guys staying healthy, of course.
1: It's one of the least questionable kind of position battles that we can remember. I mean, running back is a big question mark. You know, the depth at safety, a little bit of depth at linebacker, but you get Owen Heineke back, so that helps a lot. But, you know, rush edge, I mean, like, you know, Taylor Wine will be there. I think Danny Okoye certainly is a, you know, prospect in P.J. Adeboroi, you know, turn it up a notch, like, you know, that's the thing in depth. But it's you're really kind of struggling to find, like, oh, this is something we really have to watch. I mean, what's crazy, though, is the big thing is, like, you know, John McGeer, like, how good is he going to be? I mean, that's still the thing that will determine your season when it comes down to it. And then,
6: well, that in the run game,
1: cross your fingers, staying healthy at the wide receiver position.
8: Yeah, Kerry, one of the things.
6: I think the wide receivers. Go ahead.
8: No, go ahead, Kerry. Curtis, because in the wide receivers, it's like when you go through the top three guys and the guys who you want to be in there, you love it. You absolutely love it. But if one guy turns an ankle, who out of that next group is going to be the guy to step forward?
1: Now, T-Bag, a podcaster, are you going to be making some OSU practices?
29: Yes, I will be. The thing is, I leave for 11 days in a week. So I'm going to try to go if I can.
1: These are the things that Al Ashbeck teaches the young people that are counterproductive. Just leaving in the middle of football preseason.
29: Well, flights were cheap, so.
6: Now, that's an Ashbeck special there. Flights are cheap.
1: You're a fake OSU reporter. Ooh. That's what you are.
29: I'll take it. I'll take it.
7: I was going to say, prove him wrong. Stick around. Have fun at home.
29: Sorry, Phil.
8: To sit right now, because like the contrasting OU and OSU, and where they were last year, Kerry, it's like you were looking at an offensive line with really, really young guys having baptism by fire, a new quarterback, a new offensive coordinator. I mean, so many things were new last year. And that, again, that was my biggest takeaway from looking at the roster and the two deep is I'm not worried about the second string guys, but just looking at the starters, there are so many names back of guys who were there last year, who played well last year. But when you get to OSU, I mean, even if you're a podcaster, even if you're the most ardent OSU fan, you're like, I still don't know. I have no idea who any of these guys are. I don't know if guys moving up from North Texas are going to be able to play at one level up. What's that going to look like? I mean, it's just a question mark at, 99% of the position? So it's really tough to sit and just pontificate on it and go, oh, this guy's going to be great or this is going to be trouble.
29: Well, I think you know with the skill players for the offense that they're going to be competent at worst. I think. I mean,
6: they should be a lot better.
29: Yeah, I mean, Caleb Hawkins. I mean, obviously you can say, you know, what's Caleb Hawkins going to be?
1: No division guys that you're relying on this year.
29: Yeah, but I think at the – I mean, they're not jumping from the American to the Big Ten or to the SEC. It is still –

0: It's like I can, you know, I can yell at my sister.
1: I didn't say anything. You're acting like I'm like you've got to preempt this with saying now you can't do it. I wasn't anywhere near
0: it. It's like whenever someone yells at your sibling, like, I can only yell at my sibling.
2: Mm-hmm.
0: I can only say this about the Big
1: 12. I would never say that to you because I know how you would react.
2: Uh-huh. Teabag said, but I have black friends, so I can say that.
1: Oh my God. Here's the thing. That offensive line, it's not gonna, if it's not good, it's gonna show against Oregon, but you could get by with it in a lot of games in the Big 12, yes. But you won't get by with it when you play Tech or BYU.
0: They don't play BYU this year. So luckily, they'll
1: avoid
0: that
1: one game in the Big 12 that will really test them. Now, if they're not any good, they'll suck against everybody. Because you've seen that the last couple of years.
0: We don't know what the offensive line is going to be. No one does. But I don't think it's going to be a bad offensive line. I'm not saying it's going to be a good offensive line, but I don't think they're going to be bad.
1: They'll be capable.
0: Yes.
1: Capable
0: and they're worse. They're deep in the sense of there's, I think, four of the five spots are kind of up for grabs. Tyler Mercer will be the starting center. Four of the five spots are up for grabs. So at the very least, you're like, all right, if a couple guys go down, I don't think it's going to be a killer because I just don't know if there's a big separation between the first and second string guys.
2: Which sounds, that sounds like a blessing and a curse simultaneously. I don't know if the guys ahead of them are any good, so how bad can you be?
0: Yes, it's up to find out, but I don't think they're going to be a terrible offensive line. I mean, they're bringing in three guys from North Texas what I'm just telling myself about the North Texas guys is Eric Morris wouldn't have brought them if he didn't think they could play at this level.
1: Well, and Tyler played at Kansas last year.
0: Yeah.
1: Grew up with Tyler's mama. So
0: you did?
1: I'm a fan, yeah.
0: Oh, there we go.
2: Was there any romance?
1: Seventh grade.
2: Oh, okay.
0: Nice.
2: Hey, seventh grade crushes are real.
0: It's going to be your son, Kerry.
1: Well, everybody says I already have one in Creed Humphrey, so I have no knowledge of that, so.
2: Wow, his dad's really big. I would not want any suspicion or ever be in a room with him.
1: His dad has to be a large man.
2: He's huge.
3: For OU, it's not necessarily, the position is the biggest question mark. For me, it's just, is the run game going to be improved? And everything's in place for it to be, Kerry. You think another year experience on the line. You have a tight end room that's very capable. You got a tight end coach, philosophy there, all those things. You bring in a couple new running backs to go along with Robinson and Blaylock. So the ingredients
1: are
3: there.
1: You can lean on Lloyd Avant early if you want to, veteran guy, hard runner.
3: But that has to improve if they want to take that next step. And if they do, then watch out. That team is very, very capable. Because I don't think there's any question. I know you can go through position battles. That defense is going to be lethal. I don't think there's any questioning the capabilities of the defense. If you want to poke holes at the team and their championship aspirations, it's what can they do in the run game. Obviously, Mateer, he's going to be healthy and all that stuff.
2: They were so easy to defend last year simply because you didn't have to do anything extra to stop the running game. Nothing. You didn't have to commit anybody to it because John Mateer was the running game. It was him. I mean, you had to focus 100% on him, and they didn't have the capability. They had no one on the roster who could step up and get on the end of the offensive line and make a difference. And having that many guys this year, what's it called? The 12 package, Kerry? When two tight ends, and you can actually put three tight ends on the field if you have that many guys healthy. Yeah, defense is not just going to be able to say, oh, we can stop you just simply in our base defense, because you can go out there and push them around. So both teams to me have so many really, really interesting curiosities about them. You can't wait.
0: Now,
1: physicality has improved on both sides of the ball. It's just, is it SEC championship level improved?
0: OU rushed for a little over 118 yards a game. Kerry, what do they need to average?
1: He wants to be around 175.
0: 175, okay.
1: But I think 150 to 175, that's winning football.
0: I think
1: in the SEC.
2: And with the running backs doing the bulk of that too.
0: Missouri led the SEC last year in rushing. It was 190.
1: And they were...
0: So that'd be top
1: four-ish. They sold out to the run game.
0: I mean, and that'd be top four-ish to the SEC. So yeah, that'd be pretty good.
4: We are the Morning Animals.
2: Football. I like football.
4: I know.
2: I love it. I like looking at it too deeply.

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15: Well, Tarek Skubal has made it into the building to say hello to his manager, who just made a pitching change, but Dave Roberts has a moment to talk to the new guy. That is a sight that Dodger fans have got to love. And for Tiger fans, if they're watching this telecast, it is very weird.
16: Kirsch, you're down there. How's he looking, the Dodger blue?
17: It's weird.
18: Oh, yeah. Weird. Got to be weird if you're a Tiger fan seeing your guy, Tarek Skubal, in a new uniform. Homegrown talent. Now he's off to the L.A. Dodgers. And he's going to probably start on Tuesday. He's penciled in.

0: in as a starter. We'll see if that changes. The Dodgers did lose yesterday. They lost all weekend to the Red Sox, who swept them in L.A. The Red Sox in that wild card spot playing baseball right now. Football training camps for OU and OSU getting started this week. That will be awesome. We are the Morning Animals.
1: The Morning Animals.
2: What'd you make of the summer as a whole, and what are your thoughts on the guys who did leave, like Boop and Wiggins?
3: Man, it's like losing a family member. You know that's how the business of this game goes. And no team, all 17 guys stick together forever. But it doesn't make it hurt less when you see guys go. But at the same time, I'm excited for them and their opportunity that they're going to have in Atlanta. I'm happy for, whatever major milestones they reach over there. And, outside of that, I have complete trust in our team and the moves that they make. And, I trust what they're doing is to get it right. And, it's my job to be in the gym all summer to get myself right.
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0: Yeah, Chet was involved with USA Basketball, some event over the weekend. And it's the first time we've heard any of the current Thunder players talk about the guys that were traded out. And Chet was a polarizing topic, obviously, after the playoffs. So, yeah, listen, I mean, those guys have all been around. They won a championship together, and you lose a couple guys, it's going to be different. I did see some video of Shea and J-Dub working out on a hill, and then Shea and Jerry McCain doing some work. So, I don't think they're just sitting back and crying over losing to the Spurs. It looks like they're getting after it.
5: I mean, look, those guys understand it's a business. They understand it. They're in a league where guys are going to move around. It really is. It's just because you have a salary cap. It has to be that way. You can only keep a roster stable for so long. The Spurs, while they look like, oh my God, they're going to be good for a long time, they're going to come up and run into the salary cap much quicker than you think. It's going to happen pretty quick. So they have that same short window that the Thunder had. But it's, I mean, these guys, and especially when you lose guys that were such culture and such core guys, like Lou Dort and Aaron Wiggins, we love them because they're that kind of guy. That's really hard. I mean, that's as hard a thing as anything. And you just know they were great dudes. I mean, those guys, a lot of guys, they talk about a locker room and everybody getting along and that type of thing. You can see those guys genuinely like each other. Those guys genuinely, if you've ever had the opportunity to sit anywhere near behind the bench, I mean, even in that section behind the bench, and you watch those guys, they are losing their mind rooting for each other. I mean, you can. It's a really close-knit group of guys. And Aaron Wiggins was one of the leaders inside of that. They all loved Aaron Wiggins. And Lou Dort, obviously, you understand how they all know how important he was to them. He went out and wrestled a bear every night, so they didn't have to wrestle the bear.
0: Yeah, I think they really loved. Nobody really talks about Isaiah Joe. Apparently, was a great locker room guy, family guy. People loved hanging out with him, and I don't know. Just so it's a weird deal. They get it though; they're in a business. Lou though was the longest tenured player on the team, and he was Shea's best friend on the team. So you do think about that stuff. But even then, Shea's been traded. He's already been traded. It happens. I mean, it happens to a lot of these guys. You hit that. With this salary cap, especially now, the second apron and all that, if you're going to pay Shea and Dub and Chet, it's hard to keep everybody else. They're going to have to make more decisions next year.
5: There's no question. Kaysen Wallace is coming up. I mean, they have to make.
0: Well, I mean, yeah, soon. They got to figure out if they're going to sign him to an extension before the season starts or he becomes a restricted free agent. If that happens, then you're really, getting into weird stuff.
5: Yeah, I don't know how much different they're going to agree to pay him to what he would be offered on the open market. But, I mean, listen, at the end of this season, if Shea or Dub don't look like what they were hoping they were going to be, I mean, you don't know what's going to happen. I mean, obviously, then they may make the decision that Kaysen Wallace is more important than one of those guys, and we've brought in another big guy. It's a constantly evolving and changing thing. But the fact that you lost those three guys off the roster who were such – regular season, those guys were all huge. During the regular season, the grind of 82 games and the depth of that team last year, not having those three guys is huge. But that just makes it more intriguing with the new guys who they brought in. I mean, I can't wait to watch how many minutes Mara's going to get, what situations. And I'm going to keep calling the little white guy until I watch him play 25 times, but I can't wait to see how many minutes he gets and how he's going to fit into the rotation. So it's like they're, even though they lost those three guys that were very important, I can't wait to see what the new additions look like on the team, because obviously Sam Presti loves them.
0: Bennett Sturt.
5: Thank you very
0: about.
5: Much. He'll be the little white guy until I see him play about 25 times.
6: No, I think if he hits, starts out with like 5 threes in a game, you're going to remember him pretty quick.
0: Oh, yeah. I mean, he's a first-round pick. You'll get in there. Yeah.
6: I still don't know if his name is Stuttgart or Stutz or Sturts or...
0: Sturts. Yep.
6: Sturts.
0: Yep.
5: And also, how much better is A.J. Mitchell going to be again? I mean, as you watched him get better, I mean, his importance, it's like all the guys you lost, he's kind of a combo of a lot of the things that you lost, because he's showing himself to be a really, I mean, borderline elite defender. His lateral movement's insane. But then again, he got beat up by bigger guys against San Antonio.
6: Yeah, that's my thing, want him to get more physical and be able to handle the physicality a little bit better.
5: It was just Dylan Harper and Stephon Castle were so much bigger than almost everybody. That's why, you know what, my biggest disappointment.
6: The first time I looked at him, I saw he's kind of slight of frame.
5: He's a really solidly built guy, but he's just not tall.
0: AJ Mitchell's pretty stout. You're right. He's not tall.
5: But that's why I thought the Thunder's priority in the offseason was a 6'7", 6'8"-ish type of bigger guy. But the thing is, you have to keep in mind, you're going to get J-Dub back for a full season. So later in that series, J-Dub would be the guy on Castle, or he'd be the guy on Harper. You just didn't have that available. Guys were put in situations where it was tough for them to win. But A.J. Mitchell's a guy who's going to have to cover a lot of ground that Aaron Wiggins and Isaiah Joe and Lou Dort. He really is a guy who can play in all three of those areas, because his knocking down threes got better as the season went on.
0: Well, he was dominant in the Lakers series, and then he got hurt in the Spurs series. And then that was and the game he got hurt is the game they won in San Antonio, and he had made a couple nice plays. I mean, I still say they win that series with a healthy either J-Dub or A.J. Mitchell, but
5: yeah, they almost didn't happen, almost did without them. So yeah, absolutely.
7: Right. We are the morning animals.
5: I thought, Phil, I thought you were going to add something there.
7: I had nothing.
5: I thought you got a little pregnant pause. Like,
6: Phil's worried about that prostate. I think those guys are, as young as they are, just hearing Chet talk, like, I think they like the challenge of kind of having to kind of not rebuild, but play at a high level with a different group of guys.
0: Well, you know what? I'm glad you brought that up, Kerry, because they should be, because the reason why those guys are gone is because of Chet and Shea and Jada, because they're making all the money. So when you do that, when you get the big contract, you can't be like, oh, well, I can't believe we traded those guys. Well, that's because you signed the max extension. Like, that's part of it.
5: Chet,
0: he's got to be a leader.
5: Chet was a guy who was worthy of all of that until he wasn't in that San Antonio series. Because up until then, he was dominant. He was amazing. You watched that guy get better last year. His improvement last season was as big a jump as anybody's had here in a while. His all-around game got so much better last year. So he's still, he's still a baby. I mean, evolving in his game, in his physicality. So just seeing how he comes back this year, he's got a lot to prove. He's got a lot to prove to a lot of people.
6: By the way, were you as excited about the new flooring as the people on the news were this morning when I was watching?
5: The new flooring.
6: They unveiled the design of like the floor in the Continental Coliseum today or yesterday.
5: You mean like the concourse where the
6: like the same guy who did like Will Rogers, the airport, is doing this, I guess.
0: I did not see any of these renderings. Where are the renderings? Carrie.
6: I think go to Mayor Holt's Twitter. I think he released them yesterday. Or his
0: I can't like step on the floor, so I don't know how it feels. Or
6: no, not like the floor they play on, the floor that you walk on when you enter the building.
5: Yeah, it's where all the
6: like the concourse.
8: Yeah,
0: oh, I mean, very nice. Looks like a concourse with the cool.
6: I kind of thought the same thing, Curtis. I was like, why is everyone so excited about this? It's just a floor.
5: It's nice.
6: It's a floor.
5: I mean, it's nice. It has a nice Thunder logo and
8: one
5: colors.
8: One of the nicest floors I've ever seen.
6: It's just blue, a faded blue, and a kind of grayish.
0: Yeah.
6: Blue.
5: Hey, whoever did
6: white.
5: That, good job.
0: Hey, it's better than.
6: I'm sure it'll look dirt. A lot different in person.
7: Yeah. Sure, they'll get a good tile guy out there.
0: Better than be having dirt.
6: That is the guy. He's the tile guy from the airport, and he's the airport good. Looks magnificent.
7: I love that floor.
0: The tile, by the way, at the airport is top notch.
7: It is.
0: It is.
7: I know flooring, and that's a really good floor.
5: I hate getting on planes and leaving because the tile's so good. Sometimes I almost change my
6: Sometimes
5: mind.
6: Sometimes you do change your mind. Yeah.
7: And leave this tile behind? Are you insane?
5: Right. Now there's even more tiles.
6: My carry-on rolls so well on this.
5: I don't even want to watch the game. I just want to walk around the concourse.
0: Hey, here's what I don't even care.
6: I'm gonna say
0: much
6: better
0: about the
6: food
0: floor.
6: Options at the hey, arena than the airport.
0: Here's the thing. I care about one thing at that new arena as far as the concourse. I don't care about the flooring. I care about space. The width
7: toilets.
0: Of the concourse.
7: Toilets
0: right,
7: are nice.
0: Yeah, toilets. Right now.
6: Well, I had no problem with Paycom's toilets.
9: We need more.
0: No, we need more of them. Yeah. He's doing the whole bomber deal.
7: More luxurious.
0: We just know. We need
9: get
0: wired
9: the AI,
0: concourse
9: we get the,
0: space. That's
9: we should
0: it,
9: get the AI
0: that's
9: toilets
0: it.
9: That just roll to your seat and you can go right there.
7: That's perfect.
9: That's
0: it. Wider concourses. That's it. You could have mud I could be walking on as long as it's wider than it is now, and that's the main thing.
6: Boy, if those AI toilets stumble down the stairs, you got a problem on your hands.
7: I think they should keep them per floor. Like, you've got your own AI toilet on X floor versus it trying to get into the elevator or use an escalator.
5: How about if every seat was already a toilet?
0: Hey, speaking of...
6: then you'd be at Skyline Chili.
0: Speaking of AI and, like, new stuff, Carrie, so you've talked about how you witnessed the Waymo fascination.
6: I've been in Waymos, yeah.
0: Yeah, you've been in them. Was that in Arizona, California?
6: San Francisco. Went out there.
0: San Francisco.
6: Zach
0: okay.
6: Bryan, Kings of Leon.
5: And Waymo is what?
7: It's a self-driving car.
5: Oh, okay. All right.
6: They're Jaguars. I mean, they're nice cars.
0: I saw a few in Dallas, which I didn't even think they were legal in Dallas. So maybe they're there.
9: I was in one in Tempe.
0: You were in one. Okay. So this weekend I saw something, and maybe I'm way behind on this. So when we were in Dallas, I was telling Carrie we went to Six Flags over the weekend, and I'm down in Texas now, down in Waco, but we stayed in downtown Dallas, and there were these robots. It looked like Phil. They looked like R2-D2 robots scooting down the sidewalks in Dallas,
7: delivering food.
6: Yeah,
0: Uber robots, and they're delivering. And then one pulled up.
6: They get
0: right
6: stuck all the time.
0: Do they really? Well, this lady had ordered one. I'm like, what is this? She goes, I don't know. I ordered Uber Eats, and they gave me an option so I don't have to tip a driver. I'm like, well, first of all, that's taking away jobs, but here we go. We're going to watch this robot come up, and sure enough, she types in a code, and it opened up, and there was the food. And then I asked the hotel guy, I said, does this happen? He goes, yeah, all the time. I said, where does this thing go? He goes, nobody knows.
5: Well, I'm going to tell you
0: like,
5: something.
0: What's its home base?
5: Unless they equipped them like RoboCop did. How are you not stealing from those things? How are you not
6: because
5: kidnapping?
6: They don't open.
0: They're locked.
6: You can throw them off a cliff and they won't open.
5: Ah, okay. Yeah, but I just steal
0: like
5: a robot anyway.
0: It's like going to the portal at Little Caesars. You got to have a code.
7: I think they got rid of the pizza portal.
5: I think a Louisville slugger could get it open.
7: They didn't?
6: I think what you do is you put your phone up to it, and you have to read like a QR code off of the robot.
0: Yeah. You can do that. Yeah. It's a scan thing. I was blown away. I'm like, now, I don't think you could have that in like a residential area.
6: I'd be getting meatloaf from Cheddar's every night.
5: I'd just be knocking them over and tipping them over.
7: Still, he got one.
6: They're not going to give up the food.
5: But I don't care.
6: They just won't go anywhere.
7: It's like breaking into an ATM. It's not easy.
6: You're just like a teenager just out there vandalizing things.
5: I guarantee you, give me an hour of the Louisville Slugger. I'm getting those chicken nuggets.
7: We are the morning animals. They'll be cold by then. On 98.1 FM.
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12: This is Phil Nzinga for my friends at Zero Res. You know, it's not too early to start thinking about back to school, which means it's time to take back your home. The kids are getting settled back into their school routines at the end of the month. 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
0: Major League Baseball trade deadline today. There was a trade a couple minutes ago. The Phillies have acquired Luis Arraez from the Giants, who is an on-base machine. Luis Arraez has led the league in hitting several times. 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
12: Now traffic in West Oklahoma City. Heavy traffic at I-40 eastbound between Rockwell Avenue, exit 143, and I-44, exit 147. Southwest Oklahoma City, heavy traffic at I-44 northbound between Airport Road, exit 116, and I-40, exit 120. Please make sure you buckle up and drive safe. That's Right Now Traffic, and I'm Tyler Adams.
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17: Countdown to football is on. You don't got to wait much longer. It is a Hall of Fame game, which is kind of football. But it is good to think about the fact that we will not be without football until the winter months, until February, until after the conference championship games. There will be football from here on out. So that feels good. Fall camps get an opening, and we'll have some media type of stuff coming up for you tomorrow. MLB trade deadline coming up. That's a big action. Tarik Skubal is a Dodger. Shocker. To absolutely nobody. NBA offseason continues. Latest bit of news, Drew Holiday is going to be a 76er. He's going to return to Philadelphia, where he made an all-star team once upon a time in a Philadelphia uniform. But that is where that's where Drew started his career. And decent addition, 35 years old, so a little tread off the tires. But he got bought out from the Blazers and will join the Philadelphia 76ers. They are interesting, if not anything else. We got a lot to talk about here today at David Stanley Chrysler Jeep and Dodge. I am here. Matt Meyer is there. Matty, how are we doing today?
18: Well, I'm doing well. You know, that the last time you and I and everybody got the chance to talk to our, whatever his title is, Senior VP of Badassery or whatever, the big-time consultant, the big wig that came in.
17: Yes, yes, yes.
18: You remember what he said? He said, if nothing else, be interesting. So, yeah, if the Sixers are going to do anything, they're going to be interesting this year.
17: They are going to be interesting. I think second round exit, there's going to be a lot of discussion. I think NBA title, there's going to be a lot of discussion. I mean, I think either way it goes. When LeBron is involved, there's obviously a microscope on there, and they've got quite the assembly of talent. I think I'm just like, how is this all going to fit together?
18: I agree.
17: We got a while to try to figure that out. And Thunder still have a roster spot open, so we're just kind of still watching for that. And then, you know, the thing that I'm kind of waiting for is, like, any news whatsoever on a Cason Wallace extension, too. Because if that date passes and he is scheduled to become a restricted free agent, I think it gets very, very interesting with him and what kind of role he could play and what the Thunder would do moving forward with him. So we got a lot to discuss. We can start here with the Tarik Skubal trade. I figured, Matt, he was going to the Dodgers, number one, because they had the farm system and the prospects to do so. But number two, they're in a position to be able to afford some of that. So it was a very, you know, it was aggressive offer on Sunday night. He was in Dodger blue, and then 24 hours late, the Tigers, you know, in Tigers uniform, and then 24 hours later, he's in Los Angeles. So, He was the only player that the Dodgers wanted ahead of the trade deadline. And Matt, it is scary when you start to think about that rotation and then how they've got a bunch of starting pitchers. They've got a rotation and then some. And so they can bring some guys out of the bullpen. But Tarek Skubal, man, I mean, he was the prize of the trade deadline. And we figured he was going to go to the Dodgers. And so that ended up happening over the weekend.
18: Yeah, it wasn't hard to see that coming. I've got a little bit different take on this, though, than a lot of people.
17: All right.
18: The primary reason that the Skubal trade happened in and of itself is because the Dodgers have such a rich farm system that a lot of us can see on a nightly basis down at the Brick, by the way. I understand that because the Dodgers are able to spend so much on their major league roster, then that affords them the luxury of being able to deal some of their better prospects. So I understand those things are connected in a way. In other words, if, you know, there's a lot of teams, Matt, that don't have the resources that the Dodgers have, therefore they may not feel like they can really afford to part with some of their better prospects. And frankly, some of the better prospects, you know, according, you know, from anywhere on any team. Although I do think it's interesting the Tigers didn't get the Dodgers' top prospect or the guy that's considered their top prospect. I guess that's just mainly because technically this is a 2-month rental of Skubal, and so the Dodgers probably the Dodgers probably didn't want to part with, you know, their tip-top prospect, but
17: and that gave them some leverage to not have to give up their number one guy, for sure.
18: Correct, yeah, because it's only, you know, for two. You know, had Skubal been under team control for another year or two, it would have been a different deal. I still think the Tigers should have demanded more. I'm a little surprised. I don't want to say that's all they got, because for all we know, these three players could go on to be vital cogs for the Tigers for years to come. I mean, they're, you know, all of them are really talented. I was a little surprised it's all they, you know, were able to get. They weren't able to get, you know, at least a major leaguer or maybe the Dodgers' top prospect. I got to say this, though. Look, I'm well aware. I've said Tarek Skubal is the best pitcher in baseball over the last couple of years, because I really believe that. No disrespect to, now Mizorowski's given him a run for it in Milwaukee this year, and Skeens in Pittsburgh has been okay. He hadn't had quite the dominant year that I think a lot of people would expect. Zach Wheeler's really good, and there's other guys as well. I think Skubal is the best pitcher in baseball. So I understand what this does for the Dodgers, Matt. I understand that this just makes the World Series favorite that much stronger of a favorite. I got to tell you, though, I guess I'm reading too much online about, well, just cancel the season, just, you know, give the Dodgers the trophy. You know, nobody. I have a very good friend who played collegiate baseball, knows baseball far better than I do. And he's like, I hope nobody watches the playoffs, because that'll send the right message to Major League Baseball, because this is going to be a walk away. And I'm just like, did anybody see what happened in Dodger Stadium this weekend? The Red Sox just swept the Dodgers. Okay, it's not like the Dodgers are impenetrable. Now, with Skubal back and with some of the other guys that are supposed to be healthy by the playoffs, I understand they're the overwhelming favorite, and I would be picking, and I will be picking them to win the World Series. I got to tell you, though, all the whining and all the griping about it, you know, I don't got time for that. You know what I'm saying?
17: You know what I think that is, though? I think I have an idea of what that is. And I, you know, like, all you have to do is go watch the World Series last year, because people are saying the same stuff about the Dodgers, even though they didn't have Tarek Skubal. Crazy, by the way, to think about the butterfly effect for the Dodgers, or the Blue Jays, rather.
18: Yeah.
17: Who just traded Kevin Gausman to our Cubs. And we'll talk about that trade here in just a second. But you know what I think that is? I think that is a reaction, not so much, like, here's what I'll say. Those people know deep down that the World Series could go either way, and it's not a given just because the Dodgers have the roster that they do and the lineup that they do and the rotation that they do now and the guys that are bringing out of the bullpen. I think that's probably part of it. I think, Matt, people are anticipating what is to come in baseball, which could be a labor stoppage. You know, there could be the next CBA is going to be very, very cantankerous.
18: And, oh, yeah.
17: I think people are anticipating that a little bit, and this is kind of like a harbinger of that. That's my theory on the reaction. Apart from the normal, oh, the evil empire gets another big piece. I think that's, it's a little bit augmented by that, if that makes any sense.
18: Yeah, it could be. You could be right about that. I'm not saying that that isn't part of it. I don't know. I guess in the late 90s and early 2000s, when the Yankees were just buying everything and everyone, I don't know. I guess my attitude was, okay, I mean, yeah, they've got the resources. Number one, if it was my favorite team, they're doing exactly what I would want them to do.
17: Oh, man, imagine being a Dodgers fan right now.
18: You're
17: in heaven.
18: You're in heaven. I mean, it's, you know, hey, did you know, I did not realize this until I saw it. Did you realize that no National League team has ever three-peated in the World Series? I found that very interesting.
17: I guess that makes sense, but so, yeah, okay.
18: No, I mean, nobody in the history of the National League. Now, you're right. It's hard enough to win one, let alone three in a row.
17: You would think it would happen once.
18: Yeah, you would have thought somewhere along the hit, like, you know, some of those great Cardinals teams or the Dodgers teams that they used to have or whatever.
17: It's difficult, especially in this sport. It's difficult.
18: It's very difficult. I guess all I'm saying is I understand the lay of the land, and I understand that the Dodgers, you know, are – they're playing with house money. They're playing with your money. They're playing with my money. I mean, whoever's money they want to play
17: money.
18: With. It is.
17: I mean,
18: and I also understand that the reason the Dodgers can afford to do this is because they have all the resources in the world to keep their major league roster as good as it can be. Therefore, that gives them a little bit more freedom to trade prospects for Skubal. I don't know. I guess just part of me, Matt, like you brought up the World Series last year, the Blue Jays were, you know, a couple of inches away from scoring the winning run and winning it last year. I know that the Dodgers are fighting through a lot of injuries right now, and I know that Skubal hasn't pitched for the Dodgers. I think he's going to go Tuesday at Wrigley because that's the Dodgers' next stop is Chicago. I guess there's a part of me, Matt, that says, you know what, enough of the whining. Let's see if somebody can take him down. I don't know. The whining and the griping about it kind of hits a nerve a little bit with me.
17: I don't need the Dodgers to spend any less than they are. I need the other owners to start trying to be competitive, mm-hmm. too. And there's, again, I understand there's levels to this in ownership, and some ownership groups can afford, some can't. But what are the Dodgers doing besides offering a good location to play at, a good weather and all that, and, you know, a nice destination for people that other teams can't? Like, there's no reason that other teams can't spend either. But one team is overspending, trading for all the good players, and now everybody is blaming it on not having a salary cap. But there's an element in this sport that's too prevalent of teams that don't want to spend, teams that don't want to compete and don't want to contend. And those teams are out there. And I think also, wisely, some teams recognize that spending and money-whipping people, like the Mets have tried to do, for example, doesn't result in a whole lot. You have to also be a good organization. You have to, you know, be a good organization from top to bottom. But they're not doing anything that nobody else is allowed to do right now. So I'm kind of with you on that.
18: It's a great point about the Mets, because the Mets have tried to outspend everybody, and now they're, you know, shedding guys at the trade deadline. The Yankees, for all their resources, have not won a World Championship since 2009. I understand that the Dodgers are lapping everybody in terms of resources and all. I get that. There's a part of me that says people are going a little too far just assuming they're just absolutely invincible. The games are still won and lost on the field. And look, I'm no Dodger fan. I mean, you know that. I'm not here to take up for the Dodgers or anything. I don't know. I think people are, we've seen too many, too much sports, Matt, to think that, you know, well, just mail them the trophy 2 months before October.
17: You know who else thought that way is these teams, clearly, because that price should have been driven up a little bit more.
18: Yeah,
17: and I don't
18: think
17: they got back a terrible return for a guy who, like you said it earlier, he's a premium rental more than likely, although people seem to think that he's going to be in Los Angeles for quite some time.
18: Probably will be, yeah.
17: That's some, like, if you want to talk about, oh, let's just go ahead and give away the World Series. It's one thing for fans to say that. Other teams could have at least been in on that and driven up the price a little bit more and clearly didn't try to.
18: Yeah.
17: So,
18: or at least didn't do it enough, either way.
17: Yeah, and so some of those complaints feel hollow when you think about the other teams that were trying, because all those other teams are sort of like, oh, I'm good. It seems like, I mean, there was, you know, there was talk about the Cubs being involved. Of course, the Brewers were involved. I read that the Yankees were, although, the Yankees have had problems at the plate. You know,
18: yeah,
17: that's been their thing. And so Skubal didn't make sense for them. I could at least buy that. But these other teams were, I mean, they're just kind of handing them over to Los Angeles. So be mad at those other teams for not driving up the price.
18: Well, I tend to agree. But anyway, look, it's a huge get. The Dodgers were already the big favorite. Now they're an overwhelming favorite. I get it. There's a slice of me that understands why people are frustrated. But at the same time, number one, the Dodgers are only doing, you know, what everybody wishes their own favorite team would do. So I don't know. I can't be mad at the Dodgers for doing this. You know what I'm saying? Now, the system, that's a whole other different discussion.
17: Yeah, be mad at the system. And there could be a pretty big labor stoppage. And like we get this text from titled Hater of Everything. That's not my name. That's just your name on the text. I don't know who gave it to you. But
18: I did.
17: Okay. All right. Well, it makes sense looking at some of these texts. But what we're seeing is absolute BS. Baseball is completely ruined. I hope it gets shut down for 2 or 3 years. I've heard that sentiment quite a bit from fans. I hope there's a long labor stoppage. I hope it gets shut down. And I guess you're hoping that things get done or a salary cap gets instituted.
18: Well, that's what you need to hope for is, sorry to interrupt you, Matt, but...
17: No, you're good.
18: There could be a long labor stoppage, and that doesn't mean that the players are just going to cave and have a salary cap. You know, I don't understand that sentiment at all. I really don't. I mean, think about the damage that could do. We've seen that 30 years ago. I guess some people may forget about it, but look,
17: baseball's got some real momentum right now, and you don't want to stop that.
18: They do. Now, look, would I like there to be a salary cap? Yes, I would. I just don't think the players are ever going to go for it. And until I'm proven wrong, I'm going to continue to say that.
17: Strong, strong union. Just listen to the member on our station, the only one who is a member of that union. It's Jim. He'll tell you all about it. So I'm sure he'll have some thoughts on that later today. But thought that was a good discussion on that. Kevin Gausman, I don't hate that move at all. Guy who showed some metal, pitched into the World Series last year, Matt. Tell me a little bit about what he's done this year. He's a guy who's not an ace, right? But I mean, you could probably start him game one of a playoff series and feel good about that.
18: Yeah, you definitely could. He's had a little bit of a down year this year. Ironically, his worst start was at Wrigley when the Blue Jays went there back in June, I think it was. Hasn't had quite the year this year that he has had in the past, but he's been very durable, very reliable, and very good. I'm not the biggest believer in the wins above replacement just because I don't know how it's configured. I know everybody loves to quote that stat, and then when you ask somebody, okay, how do they come up with that? Well, I don't know. But that said, his wins above replacement for pitchers has been very high, one of the highest, if not the highest, over the last few years. He hasn't quite been as good this year, although 30 out of 30 teams always believe they're the team that can fix somebody. So I'd like to pick up. I think it's a good move. Definitely is something the Cubs need, which is pitching, and more pitching.
17: I understand WAR because basically it's just like you take an average player and how many wins do you add above that average player. My question was like, how do you determine what is an average player, a replacement level player? And I guess you could just take the mean of everything and go by that. But it's a fun stat to say that doesn't really translate to understanding the kind of impact a guy will have.
18: I'm just saying
17: for me at least.
18: When somebody like Tim Kirkchen, who knows baseball and follows baseball and covers baseball inside and out better than anybody, when someone like him says, "Well, we really don't know how it's configured," I'm like, If he doesn't know, if he can't explain it, who can?
17: Okay,
18: you know?
17: That's got to be on Timmy a little bit, right? Though, how many years has he been covering baseball, and how many? I mean, it's not like this is a new stat or anything.
18: I guess, but at the same time, how? I mean, I respect him enough to think that if
17: I do too,
18: think that he ought to be able to know how to. Anyway, I don't know. I'll put it to you this way: I'm not smart enough necessarily to know how. If someone said, "Hey, compute the WAR for this guy," I wouldn't know necessarily how to do that. Maybe that's on me too, but. I do my best not to use stats that I can't tell you how they are computed.
17: Like in theory, a zero WAR player would be a guy who is that replacement level player, right?
18: Correct.
17: And anything above that would be above average. Anything below that is obviously, you know, the opposite.
18: But again, how do you, you know, what's the starting line? You know what I'm saying? Like, how do you determine?
17: What's an average level average level player.
18: Right.
17: They do that in basketball sometimes too, Matt, and they've come up with some crazy stats. They call it VORP in basketball. That's the version of VOR, value over replacement player. And you don't ever hear anybody talk about that. If you're somebody talking about somebody's VORP, or even better, Matt, somebody's PER, they've lost the plot a little bit. Those aren't always the most relevant. So that was that obviously stood out to us. The Phillies, Matt, about 30 minutes ago, I saw are acquiring Luis Urias.
18: Yeah, and they definitely needed a bat, and he is somebody that is, you know, probably the best. I don't think he's not leading the league in hitting this year, but over the last few years has been the best guy in just in terms of batting average. He's also improved himself defensively. There was a time where he was not that great defensively. He has improved himself with the glove this year, so that helps. But definitely a bat that the Phillies could use for certain.
17: Did you happen to hear our guy Pete Crow Armstrong talking about Babe Ruth?
18: No, I have not.
17: He is not apparently entirely sure that Babe Ruth was a real person.
18: What?
17: Is this like the new version? Is this the Zoomer version of like the moon landing wasn't real? It's like they moved on from that. Now it's Babe Ruth was not a real person.
18: Well,
17: career ended 6 decades before PCA was born. That does not mean that he did not exist, though.
18: Well, now I haven't heard his quote and I haven't heard the context. Now I will say, to quote Benny the Jet Rodriguez from The Sandlot, he was less than a god, but more than a man. So I don't know if that's what PCA meant, or if PCA was really saying he wasn't a real person. That is some tinfoil level stuff right there.
17: He was presented with a theory, and he did not deny it at the very least. Did not deny that it could be.
18: Oh, brother.
17: Did not deny that it could be. I think tongue firmly.
18: I hope so.
17: Firmly in cheap there. Anything else? The trade deadline wise, I mean, the stove is definitely hot by now.
18: Oh yeah, yeah.
17: It's been burning.
18: Well, the Scooble thing was what was going to kind of, you know, flick the dominoes down, you know, and that's why Gossman went. And
17: Jay's made a trade for Jose Soriano. I did not read that earlier. I think we're about caught up, though.
18: At least
17: big trades. The Rays acquired Freddy Peralta. That was announced yesterday. So
18: yeah, right. Again, so, another example of a team acquiring one of the most talented guys in baseball that's had a down year, and he's talked about it. He's been open and honest about it. I let the Mets down and all that sort of thing. If Freddy Peralta is right, Fastball Freddy can pitch, and he can pitch for anybody.
17: So that seems like a pretty good addition for the Tampa Bay Rays. We'll let you know as anything comes across the wire for the MLB trade deadline. We'd love to hear from you. 405-900-WWS, 405-900-9957. Coming up next, we're going to hear from Chet Holmgren. What did he have to say about the big losses for the Oklahoma City Thunder this season? Lou Dort, Aaron Wiggins going, Isaiah Joe going. We'll get Chet's perspective and talk about what's next for the Thunder coming up this NBA offseason. Of course, camp updates from the NFL. We're going to talk about plenty of college football on the show today, so don't go anywhere. We're here today at David Stanley Chrysler Jeep and Dodge today. 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I want to get good people out of bad car loans right across from Tinker in Midwest City. 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
32: Right before God Bless America, that's Todd Tischner and Skip Schumacher. And Tischner at this point had already thrown somebody. They're like, oh, we got to pay honor to America.
33: Please hold.
32: And then after God Bless America, they went back at it, and Schumacher gets tossed here after coming back out of the dugout. Tischner didn't want to hear about it anymore. And then Skip would get tossed right here.
17: Well, hey, man, at least if you're going to do something that gets you removed from the baseball field, you do so with manners. And both of them were mid-full-blown argument when that started playing, and then both immediately stopped. Matt Meyer brought that to my attention. Thank you, Matt. That is a gym. Space City TV, by the way.
18: I had seen Jim Leland do that. I think Leland was managing Detroit at the time, where, for those that may not know, on Sundays, I think at most, if not all, Major League stadiums, on Sundays during the seventh inning, I think they still do take me out to the ball game, but they also pause to sing God Bless America. It's kind of been something they've done, I think, ever since the September 11th attacks. Anyway, Leland was the only other guy, and maybe there's been others that have done that, but
17: awesome.
18: Leland did it, and then Skip Schumacher for the Rangers gets in an argument with Tischner, and then it's just so funny to see two grown men that are arguing pretty animatedly, if that's a word, with a lot of animation, and then they just stop and put their hat over their chest, and then as soon as the last note hits, they get right back after it. The Leland one was even more funny, just because I just always got the biggest kick out of Jim Leland for a lot of reasons. Yeah, that happened. Yeah, and Schumacher probably not in a pretty good mood because the Astros swept the Rangers. The Rangers, if I'm not mistaken, Matt, were leading the AL West by a game and a half going into the weekend. The Astros won all three games. Now Houston is leading that division by a game and a half.
17: Yeah, that was consequential, and I can understand why he was upset at that. It was almost like they were like play acting, man.

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1: How far can local leaders go in resisting law enforcement through official acts and policies encouraging local agitators to interfere with federal operations against the federal government and lawful authority under the laws of this country before it actually crosses a line into you yourself are breaking the law?
0: The Guy Benson Show, weekday afternoons from 2 to 5 on the Big 89 WLS.
2: They're doing is to get it right, and you know, it's my job to be in the gym while somewhere to get myself right.
3: So there was a Chet Holmgren again at the, it was a USA Basketball charity sort of event there, and there's nothing, I mean, he's not going to go out there and say, yeah, I can't believe Sam traded those guys. Those are my friends. What the hell was he doing? Especially, Matt, when you think about the fact that he and Dub and Shea are the big reasons why they're taking up the lion's share of the salary cap, why guys had to go. And so I was wondering how you feel about that, because of course you got to go get yours, and, you know, you're talking about cornerstones of this team and Shea and Dub and Chet. With all due respect to Wiggins and Dort and Isaiah Joe, those guys were never cornerstone guys. But you just wonder what this team will look like minus those guys. I continue to say, Matt, that this team is going to miss them. This team in the regular season is probably going to drop some games. We'll see how it affects them in the postseason. But they're going to miss those guys for sure.
4: Yeah, that's what you would expect to hear from Chet. I did like what he said there at the end. It's my job to be in the gym and get. You know, myself, right? Like we've talked about, I've used the word soul searching. I know some people think that may be going a little too far. I personally don't. I think Chet Holmgren has to figure out, how to stand up to Wembanyama and the Spurs. For whatever reason, against that player and against that team, he looks different. He may not feel different. He may not be trying to play differently, but he looks different. And I offer you Game 7, and really the entire Western Conference Finals is proof. So I did like hearing that at the end. I did like, you know, him saying that, you know, it's my job to make sure I get myself right. And hopefully he is addressing that this summer. Now, the proof won't be seen until, you know, when they see them in the regular season and then into the playoffs. But I do like hearing that from Holmgren.
3: Yeah, I mean, it was pretty standard, but I agree. I mean, I don't think soul searching is a bad phrase to use. I think everybody's career in the NBA, even if you have early success, it tends to be a game that humbles you. You know, I think you tend to get knocked down. The guys who don't get knocked down, who do start off earlier in their career, go on to be all-time greats. Like, I think what happened to Chet Holmgren was obviously embarrassing, obviously completely confusing, obviously befuddling. I don't see anything with him that doesn't make me think, outside of just the mental approach, that he can be impactful in that series. He's impactful against all 28 other NBA teams, besides the Oklahoma City or besides the San Antonio Spurs. So that's something where I think continue to work on the mental part of your game. I've seen Thunder fans, Matt, get after Chet because he's not posting enough workout videos on social media. I think that's ridiculous.
4: Absurd.
3: I don't need that stuff to all be out there. I'm assuming these guys are working. And by the way, with Chet Holmgren, that's the last thing I'm worried about. That dude eats, sleeps, and breathes basketball. Just because he had a bad series doesn't mean he's taking the summer off or anything like that. I think quite the opposite. And I know Shea and Dub have been getting after it, and we'll see what this team looks like.
4: Okay, I before we go to the phones, I have to go old man on you here. Not on you, on the morons who are upset about not seeing enough videos on social media of Chet Holmgren. Are you serious?
3: Oh, they're addicts, man. I mean, they can't help it. They need it slow fed to them on a drip and something like that. Oh, my guy's working out. That means he's going to have a great year. Really, a lot of time, Matt, when guys post a bunch of workout videos in the offseason, remember every summer with Ben Simmons? Oh, look at Ben.
4: Yeah.
3: Look at him. He's knocking down some jump shots. I remember seeing some Andre Robertson tape during the summertime. Hey, maybe this is the year Dre learns to shoot. It was never a problem in practice, man. It's just when the game comes on. So, well, and that does very little for me, the off-season workout videos.
4: Absolutely not. I mean, what? So a guy puts a 30-second video online, and all of a sudden you're buying in that he's going to be Kareem? Come on, man. That is – I'm not yelling at you, but for anybody out there that – is in that mindset, for crying out loud, quit living through social media. That's absurd. I mean, that's bogus.
3: I like this text. I'd rather see him eating chicken fried steaks to get that weight up. You know, and I think that he is trying to work. I think core strength with Chet is honestly the biggest thing. Mm-hmm. When you

0: look at his frame, in my opinion, it's not a frame that you can just add a bunch of muscle to and be like, all right, everything's good. I think that's going to have to be a slow burn.
1: He's not going to be 260 by October.
0: No.
1: Okay?
0: No,
1: that's
0: absolutely
1: not going to happen.
0: Not. I don't think Kevin Durant is a bad comparison. And I'm not saying he's going to put on this much weight, but how much did KD come in at? Was he like 205, 210, something like that coming out of college? Does that sound
1: there.
0: About right?
1: Yeah, like, that may have been what they said he was.
0: He wasn't even able to do a rep on the bench. You know, that's how skinny Kevin Durant was coming out of college. And people were like, hey, look at this guy. He can't bench press anything. What kind of NBA player is he going to be? Greg
1: Oden
0: is the obvious draft pick over him. And we all know how that turned out. So he came in about, we'll say 215, okay, just to be generous to him. Well, now he's listed at 240. Mm-hmm. And that didn't just go on overnight. I mean, he packed that on. And so I think probably patience is going to be required with that. In the meantime, I think if you can improve your core strength, that can improve your balance, that can make it to where, you know, what happened in that Spurs series where those guards are just completely not respecting you and bouncing off of you and still able to finish through contact, would be huge for you. The ability to not get knocked off your spot, which I do think improved last year, but not enough to the point where it didn't bother him in that San Antonio series. That's where it starts. And for me, I know everyone says you need to get a sports psychologist, which I think everybody probably needs a psychologist, by the way. Everybody could benefit from that. But to me, the confidence and the mental side of that is like downstream of the work that you put in. I don't think you can say, I'm going to be confident and then go out and play that way. I think you have to play that way, and the confidence comes from that, if that makes any sense at all.
1: Well,
0: so,
1: and I also think confidence,
0: I think it's all very foundational with Chet this summer.
1: Comes from improvement and preparation in the offseason as well. I'm just saying, look, just because you don't see 10 million videos on Instagram of Chet Holmgren working out, that doesn't mean anything. I mean, all we know, Chet Holmgren might be working out more than any NBA player in the offseason. We don't have any idea. Just because you don't see a video, oh my gosh, I know I'm an old fuddy-duddy, but
0: no, social media, it is social media. It's worth what we pay to see it all. You know, I mean, it's probably worth less than that even a lot of the time. So that's really low hanging fruit on my part. We did get asked about like what is the date on the Cason Wallace extension. Dev wants to know like what's the date to get done. I think, Matt, it is essentially, if it's not the day that the season starts, it's like the day before the season starts. So if Cason Wallace is not extended, we'll just say by the time the season starts, I believe that is the deadline, and we can double check on that. Then I think it's at least a very good possibility that they would look to move him. One thing that this team does not typically do is let guys get to restricted free agency. Although, you know, when we talk about restricted free agency, you realize there's been like one contract in the last 5 or 6 years that somebody has not matched in RFA.
1: Yeah, I mean, saw one that was matched. Spencer Jones was
0: Spencer
1: matched.
0: Jones. Very rarely.
1: I didn't realize it was that few, though.
0: Yeah, very rarely does a team offer a guy and then the team does not match it, especially in today's terms. So, you know, what I'm trying to say is I wouldn't guarantee that he would get traded. I'm just looking at the way that the Thunder typically operate.
1: Right.
0: They don't let guys get to restricted free agency. They like to lock him down. I think anything south of $30 million for Cason Wallace a year is going to be a good deal for the Thunder. And I'm not saying he is worth right now $30 million. There's some potential that's baked into that, but it's also economics, in my opinion. I think it's the market that is surrounding him. I think there's a lot of teams that would love to have a guy like that, which will automatically drive up the price. You know, that's just supply and demand. So the fact that it hasn't happened yet is a little concerning to me, but we still have like 2 months until the season starts and before camp gets going. So we'll see what that looks like with Cason, but I believe it's just like the start of the season. If he's not extended at the start of the season, then he will become a restricted free agent. I believe that's the case with Cason Wallace. 405-900-WWLS. We can get some more of your text when we return. Drives here today at David Stanley in Midwest City, where they're offering up to $18,000 in negative equity assistance to get you out of your old ride and into a new Chrysler, Jeep, or Dodge, possibly even lower your car payment. Come ask about that. Come ask for Pablo or Kevin, too, and they're going to pay your tag, title, and tax. Mention that you heard it on the Sports Animal. Ask for Pablo or Kevin. They will pay your tag, title, and tax. Here at David Stanley, right across from Tinker in Midwest City. We will be right back on The Animal.
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0: How does summer go by that fast, Matt?
1: Doesn't it always do that?
0: I'm a teacher, and I'm thinking that.
1: Always, yeah, always happens that way. You're right. Yeah, I think... more starts 10 days from now, I want to say. Thursday the 13th, I think.
0: I don't know what date UConn exactly starts, but I know that Rachel's already...
1: She's already,
0: already back?
1: Back
0: to work.
1: Okay.
0: Already back to work. For a couple weeks more.
1: Yeah.
0: About 3.5 weeks, and then she'll be... then she will be out of commission for a little bit, and then we'll have her maternity leave. And then we'll be moving on. So we did have the baby shower yesterday, Matt. One of the things that they did was they had a basket of diapers, and Sharpies next to it. And they were like, write messages on there for when Matt and Rachel wake up in the middle of the night and they're having to change the diaper, that are like really encouraging. And I was thinking, my mental health is in your hands right now, because if you write the exact right or wrong message at the right or wrong time, you could really, really mess with me. You know what I'm saying? Like something like just give up or something that simple.
1: Ooh, I may have to do something like that now. Keep a Sharpie
0: really,
1: away
0: really
1: from me.
0: Mess with me. My mental health is in your hands. But it was fun.
1: Hey, Ravis, I'm sleeping, you're not, you know, that kind of thing,
0: something like that. I'd be like, I know, but thanks for reminding me. With your schedule, I would know that that's probably not even the case. But that's neither here nor there. This is The Drive on the Sports Animal, 405-900-WWS, 405-900-9957. To be fair to hater of everything, Matt, I read a portion of his text earlier. I'll read the whole thing. Baseball is completely ruined. What we're seeing is BS. I hope it gets shut down for 2 or 3 years, or however long it takes to get a salary cap. Screw Jim, saying it'll never happen. It will happen if the owners want it to happen. They're billionaires, and the players are millionaires working on a body clock. They will cave if this drags out. I haven't watched one inning of baseball this year, and I probably will not. It is a complete joke. So that was what we were talking about.
1: Okay, so
0: with his text earlier.
1: Let me see if I understand this right. Hater of everything says I haven't watched one inning of baseball, yet he also says baseball is completely ruined. How would you know if you haven't watched it? Look, I want a salary cap as well. I'm just saying that. The union, I mean, this union is incredibly strong. I don't think people understand how strong and how unified and how dedicated this union is. I wish there was a salary cap. I wish everything was more on an even playing field. I understand to a certain extent what he's saying about if the owners, you know, wouldn't cave, they're billionaires, and he's right when he says the players are millionaires on a body clock. I get it. I don't think the owners really want to lose money either, though, you know. So I don't know. I just don't. And then for hater of everything to text in, why would they want to spend? Talking about the other teams, why would they want to spend? Why would you spend to get one or two players when it's not enough? It's literally like setting your money on fire. Boy, I bet you were some kind of competitor. Oh, he's bigger than me. I'm just going to go home and play video games. I mean, what? Are you not going to compete? Is that what we're doing here? We're just giving up?
0: Don't stick up for the owners being completely cheap and non-competitive. There's not another sport where those owners don't get just completely lambasted when they're cheap and they don't spend to be non-competitive. In basketball, there's all this discussion around tanking, and I understand it's different. There's not really tanking in baseball. One player isn't going to change the trajectory of your entire thing. Football, tanking does not exist either.
1: Teams
0: can be competitive even because everybody's kind of on the same level playing field. But don't stick up for the owners here when they're being cheap. There are teams whose payroll is the size of like one NBA salary. Their entire payroll.
1: Okay, Hawkster, text in Johnny's Text Nation line. He can know it's ruined from watching last year. Did you see the World Series last year? Did you see a play at the plate that an inch or two more and the Blue Jays beat the Dodgers in the World Series? Hater of everything. You can't compete, you stupid idiot. You're the stupid idiot because apparently you weren't watching last year. The Blue Jays gave the Dodgers everything they wanted in that World Series. Both of you guys are morons.
0: This turned into a lot more contentious than I thought it was going to be. It ended up being like a name calling type of thing. I didn't realize it was headed there. But he calls somebody a stupid idiot. That's seeing, and Jansen's piling in now. So if you don't watch, you don't know, is what Jansen says. It's the same people complain about college sports. Oh, they're ruined. And then it's all they watch is college football. So.
1: Again.
0: Just because there's problems with it doesn't mean it's not worth watching.
1: Correct. And it doesn't mean it's ruined either. There's a lot of things. If I was the czar, if I was in charge, if all the decisions were up to me, there'd be things I would have set up differently. A lot of these dumbass rules wouldn't be in place, but that's a whole other story. I just, to say it's ruined and to say that other teams can't compete, the Dodgers got swept this weekend. What do you mean they can't be, nobody can compete? That's BS.
0: I mean, why is anybody even going to participate this postseason? Let's just go ahead and cancel the rest of the season and hand it over the trophy. I'm sure there's people who are saying that literally, though, and not sarcastically. Now, one of the rules you would get rid of wouldn't be the pitch clock, right?
1: Yes.
0: I mean, I think that's one of the best advancements in baseball in the last, in a long, long, long time. These games, Matt, are they go by at such an incredible clip. Now, they're so much more watchable than they used to be.
1: I don't care. I'd launch it to the moon. I understand. The vast majority of people like the pitch clock. I personally don't. I don't like that. I don't like the disengagement rule. I'm an old school guy when it comes to baseball.
0: That's fine. Ghost runner on second or real runner on second. I'm down with getting rid of that too.
1: Stupid. Absolutely dumb.
0: In my opinion, pitch clock though. I mean that is like you can get a game in 2.5 hours every single time. That to me is perfect.
1: But I
0: probably hate him.
1: I understand for a lot of people that does make a difference, and as much as I don't like it, I can also see, hey, maybe for the greater good, if it helps people enjoy the game more, I guess that's the bottom line of the situation. I think it's dumb. I mean, again, my thing on the pitch clock has been, not to divert here, but my thing on the pitch clock is if you're going to institute the pitch clock, then what you're giving, what you are allowing to be a possibility is for, imagine bases loaded, two outs, bottom of the ninth, game seven of the World Series. And a pitcher is like half a second late delivering the ball. Now, look, I would say, hey, deliver the ball on time. You don't have to worry about it. But is that really how you want a run to come in? I don't know.
0: I guess if you're doing that by the letter of the law, you would. If I were in charge of that, I'd probably let that skate if it were close enough. Kind of like delay of game. You know how they like look down at the snap and then they look up at the clock. So really, the clock's at zero, but you can get away with that a little bit. I'd probably let that slide if I were the ump there. 405-900-WWLS, 405-900-9957 on the Johnny's Charcoal Broiler text line. Talk football. Baseball sucks. I think we will when we come back. I want to talk some NFL training camp, and then as we get closer to fall camp opening for these schools here in the state, we got to talk about our expectations for them, and what in the world did John Mateer get into in the offseason? Because dude is looking yoked. So, also, the Big Ten and the SEC finally greenlit a college sports bill, so we can talk about the ramifications there. So, I promise a lot of football coming your way here in the next hour. Matt, you got people fired up on the Johnny's text line.
1: Well, they got me fired up.
0: Fair enough. That's absolutely right.
1: There are some things that are a matter of an opinion, and there's some things that are factual. To say that people can't compete with the Dodgers is—I would love to hear from those folks if the Dodgers don't win the World Series, or if they get beat out in the World Series, or if they get beat out before the World Series. Look, they have unbelievable advantages. No one needs to explain that to me, but to say that people can't compete with the Dodgers is a loser's attitude.
0: Well, I hope they don't bring that attitude into their everyday life.
1: No kidding.
0: If everybody acted like that, nothing would ever get done. So yeah, they're like, don't even ever leave your house. It's way more comfortable there. You know, why would you ever, something bad could happen to you there outside your house. Why would you ever go outside of your front door? That's not something I want to do. I don't want to do that. And then on and on and on. All right, we'll be right back to talk some football. The Drive is here today at David Stanley Chrysler Jeep and Dodge on 98.1 FM, WWLS, the sports animal.
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0: All right, time to get going in fall camp, meaning the countdown to college football. It's getting smaller and smaller and smaller. We are weeks away. And we'll have OU Media Day tomorrow, where we can hear from Brent Venables. I believe Oklahoma State reports to fall camp Tuesday and OU on Thursday. Hall of Fame game this week. Matt, you're going to watch people cosplaying as, I don't even know who we have in the Hall of Fame game. Is it Panthers and...
1: Cardinals.
0: Thank you.
1: Yes, I will watch. I absolutely will watch. Will it have my undivided attention for 3 hours? No. No, it will
0: not. It'll have my divided attention, though.
1: Yeah, my attention will be divided amongst... Well, let's see. The Cubs play that afternoon on Thursday, so I can't lay it off on the Cubs. But yes, I'll pay attention to it. You never know what you might see.
0: Larry Fitzgerald and Luke Kuechly going into the Hall of Fame. I'd love those two players, man. Especially Larry Fitzgerald.
1: Studs.
0: Even going back to Pitt, man. Just an absolute. You're exactly right. Some of the best hands I've ever seen. Great route running. And then Luke Kuechly, a guy who had a chance to, in my opinion, be one of the greatest linebackers of all time. And his career got cut short a little bit, but still did enough in his career to make the Hall of Fame. So
1: if you're on the football field with Luke Kuechly, he was going to tackle you. It might be your own team. He was going to tackle you. You were going to go down if he was on the field.
0: He was an awesome football player. I guess he's going to be a Netflix analyst, by the way.
1: Cool. Right on.
0: Whatever is like the Christmas game that's going to be on Netflix. Mm-hmm. I think it is. So he's going to do that as well. I guess J.J. Watt, by the way, is going to step in for Tony Romo.
1: Oh, really?
0: Did you hear that for CBS? Yeah, he's going to replace him. Apparently there's a... There could be some legal battle that goes out over it, but I believe that J.J. Watt was who Tony Romo was golfing with before the incident. Believe that's the case.
1: Hey, Tony, have another one, right?
0: That's exactly right.
1: I shouldn't kid about that. You know, I'm not so sure. I don't like J.J. Watt calling a game more than Romo, to be honest.
0: Oh, I would. Yeah, 10 out of 10 days.
1: Yeah, I think so.
0: 10 out of 10. We talked about this last week. The novelty wore off quickly with Tony in terms of his predicting the plays, and then his stylings are not my
1: no,
0: favorite. So
1: me neither.
0: I've got no issue with that. How about the bombshell over the weekend that the courts put out, Matt, that hey, we've got a swath of players from the class of 22 who were just granted this fifth year of eligibility. This was not, by my understanding, Matt, like, sparked by football. This was really like basketball and some of the other sports that head into the spring. But the timing of all that was absolutely ridiculous. And I think people are waiting for more clarification on, okay, who is eligible and when are they eligible? But my understanding is if you redshirted and then you played 4 years, that counts as five. You're done. Your roster cap, you can't go over that to add one of these players. It's not as if they're opening another portal window for this. And you can't, this is almost laughable, Matt, pay over the cap, which is, which I think teams will probably not take that advice very much. But, you know, this thing where, like, you were like, oh, all of a sudden is Jaron Kanick eligible again? Like, could he come back to Oklahoma? There was a couple other players, too, who were potentially in that mix. But that just, like, popped up over the weekend. And until we figure this out, until we get to a place in collegiate sports where you can't just have some bombshell court ruling and the NCAA is rowing upstream in court and stuff like this can change, you're going to have surprises like this. But it seems like, based on the clarification that came out afterwards, that the scope of it will not be as large as maybe was originally thought. But I'm sure everybody was scrambling when that came out. Was that like Friday night when that court ruling came out?
1: Yeah. No, there was a lot of talk about that. Wait a minute. These guys are... You know, if which I can't imagine if somebody, especially the guys that were like in a camp somewhere, like really you're going to leave training camp to go back to college. It was nutty. And then, you know, thank goodness that there was this clarification this judge made saying that it doesn't apply to players. Well, here's the story. Whose eligibility ran out last school year, issued a new order, makes it clear the ruling does not include football players who signed pro contracts. So if they signed a pro contract, then they are not a part of this this new ruling.
0: But there was a thought that he could be at first.
1: I know. There was.
0: Hold on a second. Who could be able to come back? But that's just like that's where we're living in. It sounds like the Big Ten and the SEC have finally greenlit this Protect College Sports Act. They had a joint statement from the Big Ten and the SEC presidents come out. So it's got a chance of getting to the Senate floor next week for a vote. The majority Senate leader is going to have to try to squeeze it in before the recess, which is a five-week break. And that is, Matt, 4 days from now, they got to squeeze that in, and they got to find 60 votes in where – you know, they are on that, on trying to get all the votes is currently unknown. But we'll see if that has a chance of passing this fall. But introduced in May and has kind of been refined and refined and refined. And now the Big Ten and SEC, after a bunch of revisions, have come back. And now that they have kind of greenlit all that, this thing has a chance to pass. But again, they've got a couple of days to do this thing before they go on recess.
1: What was interesting about this to me is reading on CBSSports.com, and they're the ones who reported this. I didn't see this like on ESPN, but it is in Brandon Marcello's article on CBSSports.com. The central sticking point, as CBS Sports reported, was the associated entities language, provision designed to prevent circumvention of the rev share cap through arrangements with school-affiliated corporate sponsors and multimedia companies. So the way I interpreted this is, okay, so for example, a media rights holder, like, you know, for example, Learfield, who has a lot of the different universities, you know, media rights. The way I interpreted this was, instead of athletes being able to get, and I'm using the air quotes, NIL deals with some of those entities, those, what's the word I just used?
0: Associated
1: entities. Yes. Now, those deals are still going to have to go through the CSC, the Collegiate Sports Commission's review process, which I frankly think is a good thing. In this article by Brandon Marcello of CBS, The Fix, an attestation, or attestation, however you want to say it, requirement from outside entities, apparel companies, and multimedia rights partners, certifying that deals with individual players are separate from any institutional arrangement and subject to the CSC's review process. And the quote in this article was, you wanted to sort of head off ways to circumvent that, this kind of redirection that's happened where it's a wink and a nod. Don't give us the money, meaning the university saying, don't give us the money, give it to players X, Y, and Z, and it never really shows up. That's how you end up with football rosters that are likely, that are like double or triple potentially what the number is. It sounds as though, Matt, that was the thing the Big Ten and the SEC kind of wanted, was some clarification on that. So anyway, I thought that was interesting what CBS reported, that was the sticking point, or one of, anyway, why the Big Ten and the SEC were not getting on board with this. The other thing I thought was interesting about this, and again, this is reading from the CBS Sports article, I didn't realize this, one of the tenets of this bill is that conferences and the NCAA are not going to have the ability to lower the required amount of sports.
0: Protecting some of the Olympic sports and the women's sports too.
1: But here's what's interesting about that to me. The way I understand it is I'm looking for a better way of wording this in this article, but basically the way I read it was the conferences and the NCAA don't have the ability to lower the required amount of sports, but that does not necessarily mean that universities, if they're several sports above the limit, might still not cut a sport. You see what I'm saying?
0: Yeah, like, they would have the leeway to still do that if they're
1: above that limit. And I just, again, on one hand, Matt, I like the fact that there is going to be a retention pool exception, like universities and football programs are going to have the ability to use extra money, like almost double, you know, the cap, to retain their own players. I think that's a good thing. But on the other hand, that's another line item, like you have said repeatedly. Now this is another, you know, $22.5 million retention pool, except that's another $22.5 million. Now the schools don't have to do it, but if they don't do it, they're going to be behind everybody.
0: Right. No, it's there's a lot of stuff in there. Like, we could sit here and read through all these things. There's so much that is in there. One of the things, Matt, that was in there is they're going to require traditional rivals to play each other. I don't know. I mean, on one hand, Matt, I would love that. I love regionality in college sports. I hope that we can get back to that.
1: Mm-hmm.
0: The SEC, Matt, by the way, I think is the only conference where every state borders each other. I think that's the case right now.
1: Every state, the SEC, however you want to phrase that, you know, every state is connected. All states are connected in form way. Yeah.
0: Yeah, they're all kind of, but, you know, regionality in college sports is kind of, We've gone
1: it's
0: away
1: out the window
0: from that.
1: Anyway.
0: And part of that, you know, we've had these rivalries like in Oklahoma and Oklahoma State, by the way, go away because of logistics when it comes to joining the conference and all of that. I like that. I like the idea that we can get these rivals back on, Matt, but in general, I don't need that legislated.
1: Yeah,
0: let's fix the ability for the NCAA to enforce their rules. I don't need you to legislate the stuff that we're discussing here for the most part, conference sizes and like that. I don't necessarily need that. And there's part of me, even though I know it doesn't work this way, Matt, I'm like, there are so many big threats that Congress could be focusing on, and like, this is their big focus. But of course, you got different committees and people doing all this, but there's so much that needs to be done. You know, college sports is not the number one biggest pressing issue, but they've had a lot of people leaning on them, and the president of the United States has made it known that he supports this, and it's a priority of his to help fix college football, and so they've leaned on congressional help. That's my less preferable option.
1: I agree. I'm with you. As a general rule, I'm not. Well, look, I think it can be reasonably said that Congress should have way more important things to work on. That said, as somebody who is a college sports fan, I think a lot of these things that they're trying to get past do make sense. Now, whether or not they should be the ones doing it or not is a whole other matter. And by the way, just to go back and not to rehash anything, but here's the deal. Part of this bill locks in protections for women's and Olympic sports that conference leaders and university presidents have long demanded. NCAA and Division I conferences would be prohibited from reducing the number of varsity teams. Minimum roster participants or intercollegiate competition schools must sponsor for FBS membership. Now, when I first read that, I was like, wow, they're not, you mean universities can't cut a sport if they don't have the money for it? Well, they can if they're above. What it's basically saying, Matt, correct me if I'm wrong, is the Big 12 can't say, okay, now you only have to have 8 sports. You know what I'm saying?
0: Right.
1: Because then everybody, so it makes it harder for some universities to cut sports.
0: And that's a good thing to have that protection there. Because in all of this, I've lamented the fact that, hey, there's scholarship opportunities for people out there that are going to cease to exist if these sports get cut. Sometimes we've seen some, like, universities try to cut sports, and then there's such a PR pushback.
1: Right.
0: I always think about Stanford. There was so much heat on them for trying to cut. And they were trying to use the, if I remember correctly, Matt, they were trying to use the pandemic kind of as an excuse to do so. It seemed like to me at least. And then there was such a big pushback that they ended up reinstating some of those sports. So I like that. That is one thing that I can.
1: I do like it. I just, again, if this extra pool of money is going to be available, and it should, in my opinion, go to football. Like, I mean, at some point, the money's not going to be there. You know what I'm saying? I mean, there's going to be some universities that are just not going to be able to keep up. You know, I don't know.
0: No, there certainly are. The have-nots, they're going to have to make some tough decisions. It's going to be the way that it is. I wanted to ask this question to you, Matt, and to our Johnny's text line, 405-900-WWLS. If you had to name one key for success, like one metric or one aspect of this team, OU or OSU, that will most dictate their success this year, what would it be? What would it be for you? 405-900-9957, the one aspect that you would think that would most indicate a team's success this year, not to take anybody's potential answer away, and if you do have the same answer as me, great. But for Oklahoma, I think this is a very easy one, Matt. just the run game in general, I think is so big for OU. If you want to distill that down to yards per carry, we've talked about that. I think that number needs to be up over 4 this year. It was down below 4 last year, and there's just John Mateer cannot be the team's leading rusher, and they have a successful season, in my opinion. That doesn't mean you don't leverage his rushing ability. I think you'd be foolish not to do that. And we saw that at times last year. You know, in the Michigan game, he ran quite a bit. But you need some efficient running. And you need to, and they brought in these tight ends who I think in large part Hayden Hansen and Rocky Beers and the Van Dorsler kid to come in and help augment the run game. And that to me, Matt, yards per carry is the metric for me. Like I think that is the thing this year. If John Mateer is a leading rusher for Oklahoma, I think it will be a disappointing year.
1: Well, I totally agree with that. And I think the offensive line for me is the biggest key for Oklahoma. If this offensive line shows the improvement that I think a lot of people believe that they will from playing so many guys last year as freshmen, if this offensive line and those guys that got a lot of time last year, like EPL and Foje and Fasusi and those guys, if they are able to take strides and make strides and turn into a better unit than what they were a year ago, then I think this Oklahoma offense could be a pretty good unit. I don't know that it's going to necessarily set the world on fire. I've got to see a little bit more out of Mateer before I go that far. But I think this offensive line for me is the biggest key for OU.
0: And I think we're probably in the same neighborhood, aren't we? In you know, offensive line,
1: yes,
0: as well as other purposes. But yeah, I think we're kind of on the same page there. No, offensive line needs to be good, and if they're a team that can hand the ball off to a Blaylock, a Robinson, whichever one you think is going to be more effective for OU, that doesn't mean, again, you can't utilize John Mateer's ability to rush the ball. But I think that you at least need to make the defense guess instead of like, okay, we're just going to have a QB spy at safety here, and he's just going to take care of John Mateer. You have to at least give them some options. Matt, what would you say for Oklahoma State would be the one? That's a little more difficult to answer, I think.
1: Well, it's the entire defense, and if I had to hone in on one place, I guess I would go defensive line, just because I think everything, not everything, it's a bad way of phrasing it, I think the key to any defense is what they're like up front, just like I frankly think up front offensively is a bigger key than a lot of people think. So I guess if I had to hone in on one position group, it would be that defensive line. Are they able to stand up against the running game? Are they able to, you know, can somebody or multiple somebodies put pressure on the quarterback? So I'll put it to you this way. I've got more confidence that Oklahoma State will be able to move the ball and score than I do that they'll be able to stop anybody.
0: I would agree with that. That offense, to me, seems like there's such a floor there. And, you know, the offensive line I do think is important to talk about for Oklahoma State. But I also look at their schedule, and I don't see a whole bunch of NFL guys across these fronts in the Big 12, meaning that I think that they're going to be able to work around that in this this league. So points per game would be a really, really easy one to say, but I think they're going to have to outscore some teams, because we'll see what happens on the defensive end. There's just so many unknowns when it comes to Oklahoma State this year. So let us know what you think. 405-900-WWS, 405-900-9957. Out of the 405, Ben Arbuckle's play calling for OU. Felt like last year he was held back with John's injury in Brent's game plan. Can't run the ball either. I do think that handcuffs you, hamstrings you a little bit. Lawrence says, if Oklahoma State doesn't protect the quarterback, we're hosed, completely hosed. So quarterback sacks, quarterback pressures, I think is going to be incredibly important. If you want to have any sort of downfield passing threat or any sort of ability to run plays every once in a while that are long developing plays, then yeah, you're gonna need that pass protection. Otherwise, that will limit what you can do. In holes for Oklahoma State to run, says Lawrence. Alec agrees with the run game. Biggest drawback for them last year for Oklahoma State. I think if they can be middle of the pack in defense, their offense will be enough to win big games. Similar to the big Ollie Gordon year, defense just needs to be serviceable. You know, you can give up some yards on the defensive end and even give up some scores if you can at least limit the big explosive plays, if you can bend but not break, and especially if you can turn over the other team. I think you're going to give yourself a chance to win some games in this conference. So let us know what you think on what's most important for both these teams to have success this year. 405-900-WWLS. If you had to pick one thing, what would it be? An update on NFL training camps, including one team that is just a snake bit could be. When we return here at Davis Stanley Chrysler Jeep and Dodge, where if you owe too much on your old ride, come down today and get up to $18,000 in negative equity assistance to help you get out of that old ride and into a new Chrysler Jeep, Dodge, or Ram. They want to help you out. And there's a couple things you need to know about. Here at David Stanley, they're going to include your gas for 2 full years. I don't know if you've been to the pump lately, but that sounds like an awesome deal. Get up to $18,000 negative equity assistance to get you out of your old ride and into a new one. And ask for Pablo or Kevin. Say, hey, I heard on the Sports Animal, Pablo or Kevin, they're going to pay your tag, title, and tax here at David Stanley right across from Tinker. We will be right back on The Animal.
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0: back to The Drive here today in Midwest City. Right across from Tinker in Midwest City. Matt, I don't often really give it up to Aaron Rodgers, and I'm not going to go too far here, but it was cool to see him, like, reuniting with his family and posting them publicly and, like, entertaining the fact that he does have a relationship with them. I know that there's been a lot of reporting on the strained relationship with his family, or really no relationship with his family, but he credited his wife, Brittany, which still don't know who she is or what she looks like, but he's at least reuniting with his family, which good for Aaron Rodgers.
1: Without a doubt. No, absolutely. Whatever happened there is their business, but I'm glad that they're able to, you know, be reunited and hopefully everybody will be able to get along, and whatever needs to happen there happens. That's good news.
0: It's Why do you think we haven't met his wife yet?
1: Well, I'm not famous enough to meet her.
0: Not literally meet her and know her, but we've got some great investigative journalists, TMZ chief among them. You would think that they would be able to find out
1: who
0: she is.
1: I guess, do they maybe not go out in public that much? I don't know.
0: Does she go to a different school?
1: I don't know.
0: I'm just curious. If he wants to keep that part of his life private, if she didn't want to be in the eye of the public, then by all means, do that. But most people aren't capable of doing that. You know, most people who are that famous,
1: yeah,
0: kind of right, necessarily have to be in the public eye. So it's kind of, it's just strange. Not that it's that important. Hey, Matt, how about being a? Oh, you got some?
1: Yeah, real quickly. Okay, so we've had the eavesdropping conversation before, like when you've been at a restaurant and you can't help but like kind of lean over and listen to the people.
0: Oh, I was doing it Friday night, man.
1: No kidding, really?
0: It was bad. Yeah,
1: that's all right. That's okay. If they don't, whoever you were eavesdropping on, if they didn't want what they were talking about to be known, they shouldn't have been talking about it.
0: Oh, it was some dude who was on a date, and he was just like the most self-important guy ever. He was like his MO to like drop life philosophy on this girl's head, and I could tell she was like, I'm miserable. I'd rather be anyone else. So, I wanted to tell him like, stop, dude. But what you got?
1: So there probably may not be a second date after that. Well, anyway, I was eavesdropping on the break to, I think it was you and Louie or you and somebody out there at David Stanley discussing fantasy football.
0: Oh, yeah.
1: And I won't mention who you were talking about, but can I just say this?
0: Yes.
1: As a neutral party.
0: Was it regarding the entry fee?
1: Yes.
0: Okay. That's what I thought.
1: As somebody who does not enter fantasy football leagues, okay, so I'm totally neutral in this. If you are somebody out there that signs up to be in a league and you're that guy that waits till like December to pay, hopefully you're not the guy that ends up not paying, because there's some of those people out there too.
0: If I have to ask, yeah, I don't want to have to do that. Like, let's just once, please pay me and then we can move on.
1: Look, I am
0: go about our lives.
1: I am sensitive to those folks that have financial problems, and I'm certainly not saying pay your fantasy football entry fee before you buy food for your children. That's not what I'm saying. But if you're somebody that signs up to play in a fantasy football league and you're I'll get you next time guy, you're a jerk, okay? Just pay your fee on
0: time. What about
1: time.
0: The I'll get you next time guy, and then 1 year later I'm going to be like, hey, can we raise the entry fee? We make it a little more expensive to be in this league. What do I do with that?
1: Yeah,
0: because that is where I'm at right now.
1: That's really strange. If you're the guy that waits and waits and waits and waits and waits and waits, and the reason to me that's such a big deal is because if a guy knows that he's not going to win, a guy or a gal knows that they are not going to win that league, then they might just say, "Oh, the heck with it." Especially, okay, think about this, and I'll guarantee you this happens. Okay, guaranteed. There are people in different workplaces, Matt, that know, like, for example, at the end of the year, they're moving on to a different workplace. So they're never going to see some of those people again, right?
0: Yeah.
1: So I'm not trying to be the moral compass of the universe, even though I should be. Pay your entry fee, okay? If you want to compete, pay your damn entry fee. Don't be that guy, as Houston Nutt once said.
0: Well, I think people know is the commissioner of the league is probably not going to send you to a small claims court They're probably not going to send you to collections. You know, like they know, and they're probably not going to send their uncle to go at you with a sledgehammer at the kneecap either. Like, there's none of that that's going to happen.
1: Well, I tell you, I might.
0: Probably going to get as a text.
1: I think
0: people realize that.
1: If I was running a league, I might just call Tank Noneck and have him come bust your kneecaps up.
0: He's really burly too, man. All the muscles from his neck must have gone straight to his arms and his shoulders. That would hurt.
1: From the 405, Johnny's Text Nation line, we had a guy who refused doing the punishment. Even worse, we kicked him. Now, I'm assuming this listener is saying they kicked him out of the league, not literally kicked him. Here's
0: the thing. Is the league fee and the punishment, they're both meant to do the same thing, is keep people
1: accountable.
0: Participating.
1: Yes.
0: Yeah. And so if you've not paid and you know you're not going to pay and you can just skate, you'll be out. I think you said that a second ago. Then that's a pretty soft place for you to land. So you got to pay. I mean, you just got to pay up. That's just the way that it is. Got to pay up. Man, there's so many league etiquette issues that could be discussed here. Several that are coming to mind for me. I do have to say my bad on something. A mea culpa. I got earlier, Matt, by a fake Shams. I thought Drew Holl-

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1: How far can local leaders go in resisting law enforcement through official acts and policies encouraging local agitators to interfere with federal operations against the federal government and lawful authority under the laws of this country before it actually crosses a line into you yourself are breaking the law?
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2: Things that could be true, may not be true. It's funny to talk about, and I think that's why people do it. But I don't really buy it. But you look at this team, Matt, Ricky Pearsall, out for the season. They had hoped that his knee would recover over the summertime. Turns out, no. George Kittle's coming off a torn Achilles. What's that going to look like? We talked about how Deshaun Stribling, the former Cowboy, ended up transferring to Ole Miss, was making waves in training camp. He's got hamstring tightness already. Jordan James, fractured rib. Christian Kirk is already hurt. Mike Evans is now a little banged up, I believe, or is just kind of perpetually banged up in training camp. They did pick up Deebo Samuel. By the way, Mike is going to miss like three games with a hamstring this year. Like you can just write that down if he's not already currently here. Deebo Samuel got signed. We'll see what he looks like for them. And by the way, the head coach may not even start the season with them. They are so snake bit. I don't know what you would point to for injuries, but it is always the same thing with them. They are just one of those teams that is perpetually injured, and you wonder why exactly that is. It's probably a way less boring explanation than the substation. Something to do with training staff or field conditions or something like that. But it's amazing, Matt, how they are just perpetually injured.
3: It's absolutely incredible. No, I totally agree. I would like to think that substation stuff isn't, you know, valid or whatever, but man, you just wonder, you know, when you continue to see injury after injury. I don't know. I don't know what it is.
2: I mean, is it just like the worst luck ever? I mean, is that the case? Because I feel bad for them at this point. I feel like the Chargers are one of those teams, maybe not to that degree, but they every single year people get hyped on them. They just have crazy, crazy.
3: Well, the Ravens injuries. Are that way for sure. The Niners and the Good Ravens call. are both that way.
2: But the 49ers have been over the past decade or so,
3: yeah,
2: in the top five most injured teams every single season,
3: and really good players too. I mean, top flight player. That's the deal. Is some of their Pro Bowl and All Pro level players are the ones that are constantly getting hurt.
2: I guess Fred Warner broke Jordan James' rib trying to knock the ball loose. That's another guy who was injured last year, or was injured for the 49ers. I mean, I don't know what that is. I like them, though. I think Shanahan is one of the best play callers in the NFL. They've got plenty of talent. They should be there. They were there last year. They were still really, really competitive last year, even with all the injuries. But it just gets to a point where you're like, what is going on here? Because this is next level. This is next level. But I like the 49ers. As long as they can stay healthy. And we'll see what Deebo provides. You know, the way that he is, the way that he is built, let's have a conversation with a 49ers fan out here, Matt, earlier before the show. The way that he is they're going to give him the ball a whole lot. You know, he's a big guy. He's not really built like a conventional receiver. He's built up like a running back. Like he's kind of muscle bound, and they'll trust him with a lot, but that also opens him up to injury. So that's just a brutal situation for them. Did you see the video from training camp of Deshaun Watson throwing a no-look pass, and it just went straight to the defender? There's like no wide receiver
3: no.
2: in the area.
3: I did not see
2: it. I mean, if it happened in a game, that would have been six. But Jimmy Haslam, the Browns owner, wants you to take the over, Matt. 5.5. He said, take the over on 5.5 wins, despite the fact that they're going to have more first-year starters than anybody by far in the NFL. First or second-year starters. He said they'll have double-digit starters. Losing Myles Garrett, new head coach. You know, I don't actually hate the coaching change, Matt. I like Stefanski, but it was clear it was time for a change at that point in time. And now Todd Monken is in there, and we're very familiar with them. I don't mind if the Browns are successful this year. I don't really feel like rooting for Deshaun Watson or anything like that, but there's nothing about me that doesn't like the Cleveland Browns, Matt, except for just the bleep show that they have been for the last several years. So he wants you to take the over on the Cleveland Browns. I don't think I'll be doing that. Not in that division.
3: The over at 5.5, huh?
2: That's well, I mean, yeah, beating that over is not incredible, but I don't even think they're that good.
3: Well, we can go down their schedule, but I don't know that we really even need to.
2: no, we don't need to. That's the thing.
3: At Jacksonville, at Tampa Bay.
2: It's a last-place schedule, but

0: I'll say 0-2. Carolina at home, Pittsburgh at home. Then they go at the Jets. I'll say I'm going to be very generous here, very generous, and give them two of their first five. And that may not even happen, but I think the Jets are a bleep show just like they
1: Strong
0: are.
1: Start.
0: Yeah, for them, for sure. Baltimore, probably a loss. At Tennessee, winnable. At Pittsburgh, they'll lose. At the Saints, they'll probably be an underdog, but winnable. Houston at home, they're not going to win. Raiders at home. I still can't go 5.5, but I guess just looking at their schedule, you know, who knows what's going to happen with Atlanta's quarterback situation. They get the Falcons at home. I can't. I don't want to read off every single game. I can't go over 5.5.
1: No, just looking at the roster. And they, without and they have the schedule, the, you.
0: Yeah, and you they can't have the there. Jets and the Raiders on their schedule. Okay, and I still can't go over with them.
1: One thing about the Browns this year, they cannot, and I know that they're trying to say this is a training camp quarterback battle, and maybe it's a real one. They cannot start Deshaun Watson this year. Under no circumstances can you start Deshaun Watson over Shedeur Sanders. And I'm not even like a big Shedeur Sanders fan necessarily, right. But if you what happens if he plays well, like just good enough for you to keep him on the roster for one more year? Because there's an out. You know, there's some voids written into his contract. You're going to be eating some of that dead cap money, but it's not going to be nearly as much as if you cut him today. Like, next year is the first real year that they could cut bait with Deshaun Watson, and then it's all good. If you start him and he plays well enough for you to keep him another year, then I think you're just kicking the can down the road. If it happens the way that I think he will, and he starts and they play poorly, then the entire fan base is going to be like, why did you not start Shedeur Sanders in the first place? I think, Matt, just see what he is, give him as many reps as possible, see if Todd Monken can work well with him, and let him play. And if you lose a bunch of games, then you're going to have a really high draft pick. But to me, you cannot start Deshaun Watson if you're the Browns.
0: No reason. No, there's no future there.
1: Besides all the other stuff with Deshaun Watson.
0: Right.
1: Kobe Bryant, the Bears safety, left his first padded practice with an apparent leg injury. He came from the Seahawks and signed the Bears in free agency. 3-year, $40 million deal. Over half of that is guaranteed for a guy like Kobe Bryant, but apparently he was really emotional walking off. And that's the thing, Matt, with training camp is all these teams, you know, there's got to be some injuries and there's got to be some brutal ones, and that's just football for you. But that would be a big loss for the Bears in their secondary. So that's the latest from training camp here today as far as any injury. Jadeveon Clowney is going to the Texans, Matt. Where's Jadeveon Clowney right now in his career?
0: I thought he did pretty well in Dallas last year. I'm not saying he was, you know, Reggie White or anything, but he had a pretty, you know, once he got into Dallas, once he got acclimated to everything, I thought he played pretty good football for them. He had one game where he was everywhere. He had like 3 sacks in the game. I did see this quote, though. I'm glad you brought him up. Let me read this quote from Jadeveon Clowney. I feel like I can help the younger guys. I learned how to lead and what it takes to get to a Super Bowl. I feel like I can help this team. Okay, most of that's great. There's a problem with him saying, I've learned what it takes to get to a Super Bowl. The problem with that is Jadeveon Clowney, unless I'm missing it, has never been in a Super Bowl.
1: Houston, Seattle, back in 2019, Tennessee, right. Cleveland, Baltimore in 2023, Carolina, 24, last year, Dallas. It's not even sniffed a Super Bowl.
0: I don't recall any of those years him being... anyway, I mean, look, I get what he's trying to say. I just thought it was funny when I read, I've learned what it takes to get to a Super Bowl.
1: I guess by not getting there, you can learn what it takes.
0: I guess so.
1: Clowney is a great example, Matt, of a guy who was like, do you remember the hype coming out of South Carolina?
0: Oh, my word, yes.
1: It was just absurd. It reached a fever pitch. People thought he would be elite, and he's a good player, and he's been very, very productive. I seem to remember him, Matt, being more productive than anybody off the edge last year for your Cowboys.
0: Oh, yeah. No, I think he led the team in sacks, yeah.
1: Very much, because they traded away their best edge rusher and didn't really have a lot of production there. But this I mean, this Texans team, the good thing about that addition is he doesn't need to play every down or doesn't need to be incredibly impactful on every
0: right.
1: down because they've got an incredible defensive line. He
0: with
1: just
0: Anderson
1: needs to be
0: and them, yeah.
1: Hunter and Andrew, yeah, Danielle Hunter and Will Anderson, he just needs to rotate in and give those guys some snaps off. So I don't like that, or I don't hate that addition whatsoever. Still waiting on Aaron Donald to sign with the Rams. Like, I figured that would have happened already if it was going to happen. So not sure on that. But Sean McVay did say it's trending upwards, whatever that actually
0: yeah. Interpret
1: means.
0: That how you will. Right.
1: Maybe he just didn't want to go to training camp, Matt. Which I don't blame him.
0: Well, I think there's been a lot of guys over the years that have the reason they have held out, and Donald's not holding out, he's retired, but I think there's been a lot of guys that I think the major reason they've been holding out is because they just didn't want to deal with training camp for the first couple of weeks. I think it's pretty safe to say that's happened.
1: Well, if anybody has the equity and has paid the dues, so to speak, to do that, then I think Aaron Donald absolutely has. But you just wonder, like, where he is. But I'm sure he's in great shape. And if Aaron is if Aaron is 75% of what he used to be, that's still terrifying. That's still really, really scary.
0: Oh, yeah.
1: Especially when he's on the same defensive line as Myles Garrett. We talked about it, Matt. Like, those two guys together, why would you most of the time ever bring more than four? You know, you could rush forward
0: yes.
1: and drive back everybody else, and that is, I mean,
0: that's a huge advantage, man.
1: You're playing with an extra player,
0: yeah,
1: in the back end. So they're even more scary. They're bringing Aaron Donald, but I figure that would happen by now, unless it's what we're talking about. So that's what I got for you on the NFL training camp. We got a bunch of texts we want to get to, 405-900-WWLS. We'll do that when we return here to David Stanley, where they're offering up to $18,000 in negative equity assistance. Come ask about how they can pay your gas for two full years. And yes, you heard that correctly, 2 full years paying for your gas. And come ask for Pablo or Kevin. They're going to pay your tag, title, and tax. A lot of great things going on here. David Stanley, located right across from Tinker in Midwest City. We will be right back on The Animal.
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0: Animal. 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Closer to kickoffs, big hits, big games, even bigger expectations. 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We are 39 days away until Oklahoma plays UTEP, 40 days away from Oklahoma State taking on Tulsa. 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
1: Thanks for hanging with us here on this Monday. Matt Raves here in Midwest City. David Stanley, Matt Meyer back in studio. That is an actual cowbell in the studio. That's not recorded. And it's his.
0: It is. Unfortunately, that's not my vocals, but or my guitar, but yes.
1: No, but you're the most important part.
0: The cowbell. It brings the song together. It's kind of like a good salad dressing.
1: I've got a fever. The only prescription is more cowbell. We got this text on the Johnny's text line. I strongly believe with all the overhaul the Cowboys did in the offseason, they're set to go 12 or 13 wins. 12 or 13 wins would be an incredible year. They're probably winning that division by a couple games. If it's 12 or 13, Matt, I think a 9 or 10 win season is in line for your Cowboys, which I think would be a good year.
0: I agree. Whenever I go down the schedule and try to figure out, okay, I think they'll win there, lose there, I come up with 9 or 10 wins just about every single time. I'll probably... Yeah, because I normally underrate them a little bit, normally I'm a little conservative in my win total for them, I'll probably land on 10-7 for the Cowboys, which could get them a wild card berth. I would still lean Philadelphia in that division, but that's not to say that Dallas couldn't win it. I mean, Cowboys could win the division. I'm probably going to have preseason, you know, we'll wait and see a month from now what everybody looks like injury-wise, but I'm looking at probably 10-7 for Dallas, somewhere in there. I do think
1: a couple games. I'm sorry, Matt. A couple games early, I think you'll know. Like Ravens week 3, and that's in Rio, right?
0: That is the game down in Brazil, yes.
1: And then I think Packers week 6. I think you will know a lot about this team. Is that week 6? By that second game I'm talking about. I think that's week 6. Yeah,
0: no, I
1: think we'll know a lot about this team at that point in time.
0: I think the Cowboys' schedule is pretty challenging. You know, again, I think the Cowboys will beat the Giants in week 1, but I think the Giants are at least pointed in the right direction. Second year for Jackson Dart, John Harbaugh. I think brings some credibility. I know they lost, you know, they traded away Dexter Lawrence. I understand that, but I don't think that's, I think the Giants are better than what they have been. Excuse me. We'll see how the Commanders bounce back from a tough year a year ago. Ravens will be a challenge. Going to Houston, having to play that defense, say what we will about CJ Stroud, easy. That's not going to be easy. They need to beat Tampa Bay on their home field. I don't think that's just a walk in the park by any means. Then you go at Green Bay, at Philly.
1: The reason I bring those up is because it seems like they, especially Green Bay, they never beat Green Bay. Green Bay always beats them.
0: They, for whatever reason, the Cowboys have had a better track record in Lambeau recently than in Dallas against them. I don't know what it is. The Cowboys have actually won a game or two up there recently, but
1: maybe history doesn't have a bearing on that. But it seems like, especially the Packers, but even the Ravens, they've had trouble beating.
0: Oh yeah,
1: I don't remember a whole lot of Cowboys Texans games, Matt. I don't think there's been many of those, have there?
0: Well,
1: which is
0: once once every 4 years. I remember the first one.
1: And they came in the league in
0: 2002.
1: When did the Texans come in? 2002. So they played a handful of times.
0: I remember the first one. Whew, that was rough. That was a Sunday night game. The Cowboys were awful. The Texans beat the Cowboys in their first ever game. I can remember Trammell's article the next day in the Oklahoma, and I remember the headline, absolutely embarrassing for Dallas. But, it's a pretty challenging start.
1: I bet they split a lot of those, you know, maybe you win two over the Giants or the Commanders, but I bet they split against the Eagles and split against one of those teams in the division.
0: Yeah, if they could go 4-2 in the division, that would be pretty good. If they go 5-1, that'd be great. 4-2, I think.
1: If it is that way, then it's getting up to where the texter is saying their win total.
0: Schedule in the middle portion of the season, in the month of November, there's some winnable games in there. Arizona on their home field at the Colts is a winnable game. Then the Niners will be tough. Then they host Tennessee. It's a game they ought to win. Then they get their home game with Philly. But then it ramps up again at Seattle, at the Rams, with a bye week in between. And then they host Jacksonville before ending with the Giants and at the Commanders. So it's a pretty challenging schedule for the Cowboys. And look, do I think they're going to be better on defense? Yeah. That's not that high of a hurdle to clear from a year ago. I mean, they were so bad on defense a year ago.
1: Can they just be average, you think, on defense?
0: I mean, I think it's possible. I think seeing is believing. I'm going to need to see it to believe it. But
1: I say average, I mean like not bottom third of the league.
0: Yeah,
1: if they can get out of the bottom third of the league, then I think this team is at least going to be a difficult out for some.
0: I agree. No, I think that's fair to say. I do.
1: A couple quick ones we can answer. Jeremy says, what do you think the Lions win total will be? We don't really have time right now to go through the whole schedule, but I'll ballpark it, and I'll say I think it's about the same as a Cowboys discussion. It's about it's probably about 10 wins for the Lions.
0: I think it's probably right. Yep.
1: Some of these teams, though, that burned you last year when you predicted them to be so good, I think it's easy to go the other way and be like, yeah, no, I'm not as high on them this year. But year to year, you know, those things change, and they're still plenty talented. We'll see Ben Johnson, you know, that departure last year, I think there were some growing pains with that, but can they try to overcome that? They have, I think, a relatively easy schedule. Where'd they finish in that division last year?
0: Well, they finished, they were 8-9.
1: So they finished third. They finished fourth in that division last year. So they've got a last place schedule this year. So there's no in 9 wins. So I'd probably go over, probably to 11 wins for the Lions would be my guess without going through the entire schedule. And then there was a question about Jadeveon Clowney. 1 day contract, or is that legit? I know they drafted him, but no, that's legit. He's going to be a rotational piece for him this year. He can still produce. Not the elite prospect everybody thought he was going to be, but he can still play, and he doesn't have to play a whole bunch. You know, he's just going to rotate in for Danielle Hunter and Will Anderson. So that to me was a pretty low downside acquisition for the Houston Texans. All right, appreciate our text on the Giants struggle for the text line, 405-900-9957. Matt, my hopes of the Thunder trading for Najee Marshall are done, by the way. He signed an extension with the Mavericks. I love him on this team, but still have a roster spot wide open to try to bring in somebody. We will take a timeout here from David Stanley, Chrysler Jeep and Dodge, right across from Tinker, where Cale Gundy will join us on this Gundy Money. We'll have Gideon Hamilton, who is in today for Mark Rogers. We'll get get there. Oklahoma and Oklahoma State expectations as fall camp. Getting ready to start here on 98.1 FM, WWLS, the Sports Animal.
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19: Hi, I'm Ken Busby with the Route 66 Alliance. When Route 66 turns 100 years old in 2026, Oklahoma will be at the center of the celebration. After all, this is where the road was first laid out. Cyrus Avery, known as the father of Route 66, was from Tulsa, and it was his vision that put Oklahoma right on the main street of America. By 1937, Oklahoma had the longest stretch of fully paved road anywhere on Route 66. Diners, motels, and gas stations sprang up, creating the hospitality that Route 66 is still famous for today. Some of those historic landmarks are still here, and the centennial will bring new reasons to stop, from quirky roadside attractions to Boomerang Diner's Flying Pig, a fun new photo op and reminder of Oklahoma's unique flavor. So whether it's history, neon lights, or just a really good burger, Oklahoma is where Route 66 truly comes to life.
18: This has been Oklahoma Moments, brought to you by Boomerang Diner. It all starts here.
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1: Countdown football season is on. We're already in full force training camp in the NFL. Fall camp's getting ready to open in the college ranks, and we got the Hall of Fame game this weekend, marking the last week. Last week was the final week without football until late on in February. So looking forward to that. A lot of stuff in the MLB. Tarek Skubal is now a Dodger, along with some other big trades. NBA offseason, still waiting on some of those puzzle pieces to get into place. That should set the stage for Cale Gundy. He's at Louis on Southeast 15th Street, right down the road from me. I'm at David Stanley right across from Tinker, and we have Gideon Hamilton in for Mark Rogers. How are we doing today, guys?
6: I can feel the presence in Midwest City. We're here, baby. I like it.
1: That's right.
23: Back
1: That's
23: home.
1: Exactly right.
23: Yeah.
6: That's
1: old stomping
6: right.
1: grounds.
6: Back home.
1: Old stomping grounds. We got camp starting this week, too. Really excited about that.
23: What day is that?
1: Is it tomorrow for Oklahoma State and Thursday for OU? Is that the case?
23: Oh, I'm going to have to look that
6: up. I'm not sure
23: again.
6: When OSU's is. I know practice for OU starts Thursday. I was looking at it, the schedule
1: yeah.
6: this morning.
1: And then media day will be tomorrow. I think it's tomorrow, Gideon, for Oklahoma State. Or maybe it's Wednesday. Maybe tomorrow, media Wednesday. But getting ready to get going is the point.
6: Yeah, it's that time. You know, it starts to you got the NFL camps going, and you got some trades going on and some injuries, and man, it's just right around the corner. It'll be here before we know it. Can't wait. I'm excited. I'm excited for both in-state teams for sure, and even Tulsa as well. I don't want to leave them out, but yeah, I'd love to see what Oklahoma State's going to do and how this whole brand new revamped and completely, you know, new players and transfers that come from North Texas and the quarterback, wide running back, wide receiver, and Oklahoma's improved offensive line, so on. Yeah,
1: is there any one thing you can point to with Oklahoma State? They're like, this is what is going to define their year, or is it more difficult for them with all of the new pieces they have?
6: Man, I don't think you can really point at one thing, as you know, we all know that, but.
1: Sure.
6: You know, I'm going to go up there and see. Again, my initial thought, just from the outside in, my concern is the offensive line and defensive line. That's my concern. I think the quarterback's a good player. I think the running back's a good player. I think the receiver's a good player. How good are they? It's still yet to be seen. You know, because, again, you're stepping up in a level of competition, a much different level of competition. It's just kind of a question mark. But to me, the concern is up front. That's the concern. That's what, I mean, because you can have some skill guys, but, man, if you can't keep your quarterback standing up back there, if you can't get that run game going, it puts a lot of pressure on him back there. And you know, that's why on the flip side we think OU's offense may be a little bit better because of, you know, they went out and got some tight ends. How good are they? I don't know. We'll see. Right. But it'll add some element to the offense, a little bit more protection. It'll help in some run game areas, and that should help possibly John Mateer a little bit, to where he's not sitting back in there in the pocket all the time. They can have some play actions if they get the run game going better. So, but the question mark for me at Oklahoma State, your question is just the offensive line, defensive line.
23: To me, Matt, you look at and this team is going to be nowhere in the same stratosphere as the teams from 10 to 12. But those defenses underperformed. They just had a lot of playmakers defensively. So that's right. One of the things that I'm looking at is on the back line, are those guys getting torched? Or are those guys, you know, some guys that can step up and make a play here and there in a critical game? Because you kind of have a feeling like there's going to be, certainly more than the last couple of years, but you have a feeling there's going to be more 38-34 types of games this year, and that's where you really, really need those plays to make a difference.
1: Yeah, you can give up some yards, but if you're, you know, getting turnovers, and that turnover differential is up there, that's what I remember about those defenses.
23: Yeah,
1: is that they were, like you said, they were making plays. So, I've got no idea on the defensive side of the football, Cale. So, there's just a lot with it. Like, I think it's quite a bit easier for OU, and like you said, Cale, it's not any one thing. It's such an interconnected game. There's all these aspects worried about, but for me, it's the run game with the Sooners. I think that will largely drive their success this year or their failure.
6: Yeah. But what do you consider success? What do you consider failure? Was it successful last year?
1: No, not successful. Their yards per carry
6: season, I'm talking the season. We're talking about the season, right? Yeah. Was 10-3 success last year? Well, their run game was one of the worst in the country, and they were still 10-3.
1: Mm-hmm.
6: You know what I'm saying? So,
1: gotcha,
6: I mean,
1: yeah.
6: Even as bad as it was last year in the run game, they still won 10 games. They still went to the college football playoffs. And again, I agree with you. I think this could really make a difference, as well as I don't think there's overall depth like they had last year. Not as much depth in the defensive line that they had last year. I think they have a chance to be probably as good, if not maybe a little bit better. But you're going to need those guys. I just don't think those twos are the same twos. The twos last year was David Stone and Jaden Jackson. Those aren't the same twos that they got down there now. But my point is, I mean, you know, we all talk about the run game, and I agree with it too. But I mean, as bad as they were, 113th in the country, they won 10 games and went to the playoffs last year.
23: Matt, as fruitless and pointless as this discussion is, because it's in hindsight, still probably perfect for talk radio. But if their run game would have been average a season ago, do they win one of the games that they lost?
1: I mean, they're probably at least more competitive against Texas, especially after Mateer gets banged up. You know how those things go. I mean, you can always say, if this happens, then they
23: would
1: win.
23: Well, they could have had a better record and gotten beat worse in the first game,
1: good.
23: You know. We just never know.
6: That's a great question, because you look at their losses to Texas, to Ole Miss, and to Alabama. And Texas, obviously, you can't get anything going offensively. You have a bunch of interceptions, and you still haven't scored a touchdown. Have they not scored a touchdown in two games or three games versus
0: three of the last four?
1: Embarrassing.
6: I would think that would change.
1: It has to.
6: Got my fingers crossed.
1: It has to. I can't sit here and pick OU to beat Texas this year because of what's happened the last couple of years.
23: And the other thing, when you're talking about improvement in the running game, is that not only affects things from just an advancement perspective, where you're talking about individual plays, like what the other team has to prepare for on 3rd and 3. What the other team has to game plan for in every game that disrupts what they might have done against Oklahoma a year ago. So it helps out in a broader context other than, you know, they picked up that you know, they could pick up that first down where they didn't a year ago. It can really, really help them out. Cale, have you heard anything about these tight ends this year for Oklahoma? Again, we don't know much, but people are excited about better tight end play.
6: They are excited. You know, you got a young man from Florida, one from Colorado State, and one from Tennessee. How good are they? I don't know. I don't know. I'm not going to sit here and listen to outside speak about how great the tight end play is going to be. You just don't know. I want to see it when they go out there against Michigan, when they go in the Cotton Bowl, and when they mm-hmm. play in the SEC. So they went and got some bigger bodies. I watched one practice in the spring, and I thought that they looked, you know, fairly decent. I didn't get a chance to see any live stuff versus, you know, the defense. But I, you know, they're not going to be your run around pass catching guys. They brought those guys here to be tight ends and help in the run game. They'll catch a few balls here and there, but they're not going to be catching 40, 50, 60 balls. That's not what they got brought in here for.
1: No, Hayden Hansen had 30 catches last year. Rocky Beers had 31 last year. Jack Van Dorsselaer, who's the, you know, that's the Florida transfer Hansen. Rocky Beers is the Colorado State transfer. Van Dorsselaer is from Tennessee, and he had 5 catches last year, mm-hmm. Cale. So,
6: yeah. Yeah.
23: So what you're telling me, Matt, is the tight ends are going to catch like 70 passes this season?
1: I mean, I wouldn't anticipate that. No. Yeah. Now, can you have some 2 tight end sets with those guys? You know, at least have a threat. I don't know, but I don't think they're brought in like Cale said. I was just reinforcing Cale's point.
6: Yeah. No, they're not brought in for one reason. Yeah, they're brought in for one reason, and that is to help that run game. That's to protect the edges. That's to that'll also help John Mateer and you know, get in some better situations, and instead of second eights and second and nines, you're at second and 5 and second and 6, and then you're at third and 1 and third and 2. You're not in third and 5, third and 6, third and 7, where you put more pressure on John Mateer and you put more pressure on your tackles and pass protection, you know. So it's a big picture deal, but you know, all signs point that it should be better. The question is how much, and I just don't. You know, you're 113th in the country in rushing last year, but you still won 10 games. You won 10 games because of that defense and because of that kicker last year. And guess what? That defense is probably going to be every bit as good, and that kicker, keep our fingers crossed, should probably be as good as he was last year. Mm-hmm. So those are two great signs, but the way they won some of those games towards the end of this season, you know, defensively and kicking 50-plus yard field goals, you know, I think they won 3 or 4 in a row like that, and it just doesn't really happen like that. You can't bank on that. So hopefully this other stuff will help and stay healthy, you know. And it's like everybody else. Everybody's got to stay healthy, and you know, we'll see if John Mateer can turn the page. Let's see if John Mateer, if the thumb was something that was really bothering him. But I think overall this will help him. This will calm him down a little bit, and it'll protect him a little bit. And I think they'll put him in a better position to be a better quarterback. He had 14 touchdowns and 11 interceptions. We need that to go to 18 or 19 and 5, 6, or 7 at worst. We don't want to go to 14 and 11 like we were last year. That's too many interceptions, too many turnovers.
1: No, and I think the run game could help with that. Not a lot of SEC quarterbacks throwing for over 20 touchdowns last year. You know, the main guys did so. Shambliss had a great year. I guess there was more than I thought. There were 7 of them that threw for more than 20. But if you can get up in that range, then you'll be in the upper echelon of SEC quarterbacks. What about the line? What about the offensive line, Cale? Another year for Susie, where do you see them being up?
6: I mean, you would expect for them to continue to grow and get better. Another year being in the weight room, continue to, work on your body and, you know, work on some getting rid of some body fat and just having better feet. But just another year, another off season being in the meeting room with Coach Beanbow and Clayton Woods. The offensive line coach, assistant coach down there with Coach Beanbow, and, you know, just bigger, stronger, better awareness, better understanding of what SEC football defense is what it's about, recognition, And, I mean, all those things point to be better. Now, again, I think that they have, in what I've seen, they've got six, maybe seven guys that they can win with. And after that, there's some question marks. You don't want to get into that after that. You don't want to get into, any of these guys getting dinged up and getting injured. If you lose one or two guys, it could get back to having some issues back there.
1: Do not want to have to test the depth on either line is what I'm taking away from that. It got to stay healthy. That's important. I have some breaking news I can pass along to you guys. Notre Dame, USC back on. Set to return in 2030. I do not like in college football when these rivalries go away. I understand why that happens. It's almost always business related. USC wanted to play earlier in the season, and they're going to play on August the 31st in Los Angeles, and then Notre Dame will host in 2031. So hey, that rivalry back on, and that's good for football.
6: It is, and I love it when games are rescheduled and you play. It's back on again, but yeah, it's like 4 or 5 years down the road.
1: We got to wait.
6: And,
1: I know.
6: And both coaches are probably gone doing something else.
23: Yeah,
6: you know?
23: That's what I was about to say. That's what I was about to say. I hope both teams are good. Then.
6: Yeah, but they'll be able to tell everybody. Yeah, we're playing. We got it back on the schedule. I got it back on the schedule. Yeah, you sure did. You'll be living in Cabo watching that game on TV.
1: Well, good. Jealous of that. I guess because Indiana backed out of their home and home with Notre Dame is the reason there was an opening on the schedule. And so I think that was the first opening they had was in 2030. I mean, that's just enough time, Gideon, for college football to collapse and reform itself again. So
23: they'll be in the same conference. Then they would be playing each other anyway.
1: Yeah, exactly. Or in a different conference, and then they can cancel it however it goes. So we'll see what that looks like. But goodish news for now after they've been kind of having a war of words with each other in the media. All right, we'll take a time out here. We're going to kind of step back and recap some of the other stuff that happened over the weekend, including a big trade. And I know Gideon's fired up about something that happened over the weekend, too, that we can get to. Need to hear about Louis, okay? What's going on there?
6: Yeah, here at Southeast 15th Street here in Midwest City, they got social hour every day from 3 to 6 p.m., half-price cocktails. Also, the Choose 2 lunch combo. Come in, and they've got on the menu item, they got 12 items for $10. You get to pick two of them Monday through Friday from 11 a.m. to 4 p.m. Also, Singo Jeff, they have it here. You got to get by here. This place on Saturdays from 8 to 10 p.m., they say this is the place to be in the city, period. They said they are hanging off the rafters and just having a absolute blast here. But Singo Jeff, he's the man. He runs the whole deal. He's tremendous. So stop by out here Saturday night from 8 to 10 p.m. for Singo Jeff.
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1: On this Monday, August the 3rd, as we continue to count down to college football season, things getting really interesting in Major League Baseball, though, as we approach the trade deadline. And I would say Cale Gundy, who's out at Louis in Midwest City, and we have also, Gideon Hamilton as well here in studio. The stove is definitely hot. We knew Tarek Skubal was going to get traded, and Cale, we knew probably where he was going to as well. But that's going to be a really, really scary rotation they can throw out there.
6: Well, they might as well. Sounds like they just might as well stop the season right now and World Championship to the World Series to the L.A. Dodgers.
0: What's you know, I've like? Had about an hour to cool down, and you're just trying to piss me off again.
1: Yeah, I got really fired up about that earlier.
6: Well, I remember Game 7. I'm not agreeing with it. I'm just saying that's what it seems like to everybody out there. I mean, I looked at the guys. I mean, yeah, he's good, but, I mean, he's got some losses. You know, he's given up some hits. He's given up some home runs. I mean, it's not like he's impossible. And then we just got they just got smoked. I was watching them yesterday, and Red Sox hit three home runs in four batters.
23: Yeah, they got they dropped three in a row to Boston this weekend.
1: I think people are anticipating some kind of labor situation in baseball. On top of the evil empire gets another piece. That's what always happens whenever something
23: Do you
1: that.
23: Think
1: but people? But Gideon, you and I were together Game 7 of the World Series last year.
23: Oh
1: we
23: my gosh,
1: how close that was. We watched that together.
23: No, I mean they could have lost that series three or four times over. And you think back to the 18 inning game and all that. I mean that was incredible, and they're a pitch away or an inch away or whatever. But is there, and maybe Matt Meyer knows this better than I do, I'm not saying everybody laid down, but for what they gave up to get him, it has been said that many other clubs could have put together a package that was more attractive than that. And there are teams who purposefully want to will a labor stoppage to happen by saying, look at what the Dodgers are doing. This is ridiculous. This is an example of why we need a cap. And so that's why they're almost happy to let Skubal go to the Dodgers.
1: Sad. So that's a sad line of thinking.
23: Well, I mean, but there's so many teams that could have stepped up, Matt, and done something like that. And I don't think Skubal had the ability to block a deal either.
0: The Tigers could have demanded more. I mean, to me, the Tigers got three really good prospects, but they did not get even a major league player, current major leaguer, and they didn't even get the Dodgers' top prospect. So the Tigers could have demanded more out of L.A. and probably gotten it.
1: No, but is it because he's a rental, though? I mean, that's why. In theory, I think he'll re-sign with them, but if you're the Dodgers, he could leave us for nothing.
0: And
1: that's how you can...
0: That's why the Dodgers had a little bit of leverage there, because they're only getting him for 2 months. I mean, in theory. Now, he may re-sign there, probably will, but in terms of this trade, he's only going to be theirs for 2 months. I do think people were a little perturbed about that. And perhaps, Gideon, what you're saying, if other teams weren't willing to put together bigger offers, that's probably why the Dodgers were able to get away with offering less than perhaps I thought they should have been able to offer.
1: Mm-hmm. They didn't even have to give up a top five prospect.
0: Yeah,
1: so
0: right.
1: I just, if people were doing that, Gideon, I'm not saying your line of thinking is incorrect. If they were, though, to me, that is so non-competitive, and maybe you think you don't have a chance to compete in this era. But to me, that is you at least have to try. And so some of these teams, you know, I wish more teams had gotten in on that to at least try to drive up the price.
23: But of course,
1: apparently they did not.
23: Yeah, and if you're a team that thinks that you're one rotational guy away, I don't know what team that would be, but the Dodgers have, you know, the third best record in or you know, like the second best record in the NL, and the Braves are right behind them. I mean, there are plenty of teams around that you would think, even for a rental, would give up a pretty good package if they thought that this was their year. But I don't know. There are some machinations to the labor stoppage, and I won't get into that because I don't think people are into it. But there's some weird stuff going on with that.
1: What happens to their roster if they do up a Minnesota salary cap? And I guess that would all be negotiated, but that'd be interesting to see.
6: Well, some guys would have to leave, right? Or you'd have to get rid of them.
1: If they have to, like, duck under that, like, right away, then, yeah,
6: I would think so.
1: That would be interesting. They would not. I'm sure they'll throw a major fit over that.
23: Or
1: I'm sure
23: there would be some kind of luxury tax structure that they could have. But since a lot of this is deferred money, I don't know how they would work around that, because they specifically structured their salary system to fit this cap.
0: Yeah.
23: And so how do you retroactively police that?
0: Well, that's the deal. So many of these contracts have so much deferred money. I mean, it's... I'll tell you this. I've said forever, I don't think there's going to be a salary cap, because I do not think the players will cave. It's one thing they will, in my opinion, not cave on. I can tell you this with 100% certainty. There will not be a hard cap like there is in the NFL. I don't often do this. If there is a hard salary cap like the NFL that is instituted in Major League Baseball, I will eat this microphone in front of you. if there is some sort of salary cap, which I don't believe there will be, but if there is, it will be something along the lines of the NBA, where it will be a soft cap, and maybe there'll be a lot of penalties if you go over.
7: Right.
0: Which, frankly, I don't know if the Dodgers give a damn. But
1: are you gonna poach it or roast it? Or what you think?
0: I'm going to eat it raw. I mean, I'm not going to cook this thing. I'll just... there is not going to be a hard salary cap. It will not happen. And people need to get that out of their heads. I mean, look, would I like to see it? Yes. Would I think it would improve things? All you have to do is look at the NFL and look at the product that it is and the fact that, you know, except for maybe two or three teams every year, everybody thinks they, you know, at least have a chance to be competitive or whatever. And for the most part, that's true. But a hard cap is not happening. Not. There's a better chance I could jump off the sixth floor and land on both of my feet than a hard cap coming to Major League Baseball.
1: Like a cat.
6: You got a little cat in you.
1: Very cat-like.
7: But go ahead,
6: Kale. I agree with him. No. I completely agree with Matt. I just don't think that they'll ever do it. It's too late. You can't. It's just to me, you let the cat out of the bag. You can't pull back. And these players, athletes, they're not going to go for any of that stuff, in my opinion. Mm-hmm.
23: But if you are, I think this just increases the interest for what happened. People can say that

0: From the loop to the birds, Guy Benson.
1: The Chicago Bears might be moving to Indiana. Governor of Indiana, Mike Braun.
2: It's the business decision. I mean, John Deere, another Illinois company, just moved a huge distribution center just across the border. We got smaller companies moving all the time. Sooner or later, Guy, if your policies are bad, people vote with their feet.
0: The Guy Benson Show, weekday afternoons from 2 to 5 on the Big 89 WLS.
3: Yeah. Do you think that helps get the Cubs where they want to be at the end of the season?
4: I mean, Matt and I talked about this earlier. Matt, I mean, he's not pitching well this year, but he's still got some stuff, and he's a guy that you could trust in the playoffs and pitched well even in the World Series last year.
5: Well, the Dodgers got Scooble, so I'm not going to watch baseball the rest of the year.
4: The rest of the season is canceled.
3: Even the Cubs.
5: Right. No, heck with it. It's not even worth watching. I think Gausman can help. He's not had the best of years. He has been much better in recent years than this year. Hopefully he can, you know, get back to where he was in previous years, because if he is, he's a legitimate playoff caliber guy. He's very durable. He's very reliable. You know, ironically, his worst start of the year might have been at Wrigley back when the Blue Jays came into Chicago, I think in June. But it's a nice pickup. It'll help. If they weren't going to get Scooble, he's probably the best starter out there, certainly one of, past Scooble. So, I mean, I like it. Is it going to get the Cubs to where they want to be? I think I don't know that they can chase down
4: the
5: Brewers.
4: Not the difference.
5: Yeah, I don't know that they can chase down the Brewers, but I think it helps. I mean, the Cubs' rotation quietly has been pretty good in recent weeks. Now, will that continue? I don't know. But, you know, Boyd has pitched better. Imanaga has pitched better. Colin Ray has been all right. Heck, even David Peterson's been better lately. So, it'll help. Is it going to put them over the hump against the Dodgers? Well, no, because they might as well cancel the season and not play. Matter of fact, I just saw this. This is a little bit of breaking news. Fox Television has decided not to air the World Series in favor of Judge Judy reruns.
3: Oh, my gosh.
4: That'll be exciting. Yeah. That'll be electric. I mean, I can't wait to watch that. Can you imagine being a Blue Jays fan when you are a fraction of an inch away from winning? Was it Kiner Falefa who got thrown out at home in the bottom of the ninth inning? And then now your whole team's lost to injuries, and now you're under 500. It's just incredibly brutal. Incredibly brutal for the Blue Jays, who were that close.
3: That's how quickly things can change. Just look at the White Sox this year. The salary structure is not completely demolishing the game in that regard, in terms of unpredictability.
4: 94 wins last year. Now they are 52-60. The Blue Jays are. Pacers, you know, the same way. They got to a Game 7 in the NBA Finals, and you had your star tear his Achilles, and then boom, you're just out for the whole next season. I mean, that's just insanely brutal. But that's how close it was. To you people who, I know Matt's joking about baseball being over, but that's how close it was. So I think it's definitely still worth watching.
3: Speaking of brutality in baseball.
4: Oh, my.
3: Are you ready?
4: I don't know if I am, but you might as well.
3: Okay, so Kale, we have a new sports league, and this is the Women's Professional Baseball Association. So we have pro softball, and now we have women's pro baseball. And this weekend was their opening weekend. It was opening weekend. They have their first game and everything. So you bring out an absolute legend to sing the national anthem, Martha Reeves. From Martha and the Vandellas, Heat Wave, Dancing in the Streets.
6: Right.
3: Now, those were in the, you know, early 60s, and Martha at this point is 85 years of age, but, you know, there's some gravitas there, and so you'll forgive her faults for, you know, being off key a time or two in the national anthem. But just wanted to get your guys' reviews on this performance, because, well, you know, we can talk about the anthem and its the place in the game and everything like that. When people seem to do a different arrangement of the anthem, typically that's kind of hit or miss. And so I wanted to hear your guys' thoughts, if you thought this was a hit or a miss on this rendition of the national anthem.

were so gallantly streaming. And the rocket's red glare, the bombs bursting

0: So, Matt, these people are artists, and they have their own interpretation of the art. That's what makes the art special.
1: That was far from art. That was, whatever the opposite of art is. It was definitely special. It sounded like they were fighting with each other. It sounded like one of them was trying to screw over the rest of them. That's
2: they were fighting
1: like
2: with their vocal cords.
3: I saw that last night on social media, and I was in the living room, and my wife was over there on the couch doing her deal, and I started playing that, and then she kind of cut her eyes over, and she kind of looked like, what in the hell is that? And, you know, I don't know, guys. You Gideon, you'll remember, Matt, I don't know, Ravis, you're probably too young.
2: Roseanne Barr.
3: There used to be a show called The Gong Show.
0: Yes.
1: Oh, yeah. Uh-huh. Yeah. Oh, I know what you're talking about.
3: the gong would have came out real soon. Yeah.
0: About 8 seconds.
1: I was hoping for it.
3: 100%, you know. Yeah. Anyways.
1: How were they singing in two different keys at once? Like, how did they not practice that?
0: I don't know. But that did, Matt, that probably did something for the, if that would have been a normal run-of-the-mill national anthem, I swear to you, there would be far fewer people talking about the Women's Professional Baseball League. So maybe it did get a few more people aware of what it was, because I had no idea. I had no idea it existed going into this weekend, and now I do, and I don't know what their TV packages or whatever the deal, but at least I know it's a thing.
3: This is the best thing to happen to the WNBA, because the afternoon show will now switch some from the WNBA a little bit to that sport for the females playing professionally. So they won't get beat up as much in the WNBA, I think. I think maybe some of it will move towards the professional baseball.
1: Something tells me there's room for both.
3: I know, but boy, somebody's going to struggle with this one as well, yeah. I think.
1: That was really, really, thanks for bringing that, Gideon. I guess thanks is the right word for that. I'm not quite sure. Not enough vibrato. Needed more vibrato in her voice. I mean, it sounded like somebody was like grabbing her by the shoulders and shaking her. It's crazy. Oh, man.
3: Well, when you first start hearing it, you're wondering if it's somebody's, you know, if it's a joke or... You know, you're just not quite sure. And anyways, it is what it is.
0: Beautiful
3: song. I hate to.
1: Yeah.
0: No. There's nothing about the song and nothing about her. I mean, just when you, Matt, you know, it's a big swing when you deviate from the typical anthem formula. And sometimes it works out like it did for Marvin Gaye. And sometimes it doesn't, like it didn't for Fergie back then.
1: Oh, the Fergie one, and that was that level where you looked around at people's expressions and they could barely keep it together. And
0: yeah,
1: that's what I remember about that Fergie anthem, is Draymond Green trying not to laugh, burst out laughing in the middle of that. All right, let us hit a timeout here. Seems like a good time. What's going on at Louis Gale in Midwest City?
3: Yeah, Southeast 15th Street here in Midwest City. Great place here, Louis Grill and Bar. 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Monday through Friday, 11 a.m. to 4 p.m. On the menu, they got 12 items. You get to pick two of them for a total of $10. It's a great idea. Also, they got great wings, boneless. You can get bone in. They got several different sheet pan nacho plates that are really good. Great pizzas. They always have great outdoor patio seating. Lots of TVs in here. Absolutely the best. Also, here at this location in Midwest City, Singo Jeff is here on Saturday nights from 8 p.m. to 10 p.m. This place is crowded, and I'm going to tell you what, they go strong for four quarters or rounds. It depends. So get out here and check it out. You'll love it here. Singo Jeff at Louis Grill and Bar in Midwest City.
1: Sounds awesome. We're here today at David Stanley. Big thanks to them. Remember, come ask for Pablo or Kevin. Say, hey, I heard you guys on the Sports Animal and I heard that you guys want to pay my tag title and tax. They're going to do so. They're also offering gas for two full years. Yes, two full years. And always up to $18,000 in negative equity assistance to get you out of your old ride and into a new one, possibly lowering your current car payment. 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
17: Zaydon Rafaela lays into another one. Deep left field, he's done it again. My goodness, number four in 3 days. First pitch swing by Abreu, and he absolutely torments this baseball. That one's hit pretty well. Deep right field, Yoshida to the pole. It is gone. A Red Sox barrage in the third.
1: Oh, nice. Yeah, we needed that. Good call. Appreciate that, Matt Meyer. The season's over, by the way, though, guys. No need to heed the results of that game as the Red Sox sweep the Dodgers in three games. No need. Rafaela, though, homering for his third straight game. I think Jason said it was his fourth in third game. So nice performance there by him. This is The Drive on the Sports Animal. Kale's out at Lewis, Midwest City. If you want to go see him for lunch, a couple more minutes for me out here at David Stanley Chrysler Jeep and Dodge in Midwest City. I'll start with you here, Kale. We'll talk a little NFL, and we'll circle back to some college football here. Yeah. When you see a team like the 49ers that are perpetually injured, what does that make you think? Is that just bad luck, just being snake bit, or do you worry about their training methods, things like that? I mean, when it's the same team over and over and over again, you start to kind of raise your eyebrows.
3: You do. It would be a concern. I would venture to say they're probably just snake bit. But you know, you got to look into what's going on in the off season and the training. And I just think it's a snake bitten deal. I mean, hell, it's even gotten into the coach. You know,
1: obviously
3: he got into an accident. So. It's not a good deal, and I'm glad you brought that up. And we can get back to this whenever you finish what you're going to talk about here. But I wanted to visit with you about the Cleveland Browns for 30 seconds.
1: Please,
3: whenever
1: let's
3: you're ready.
1: Let's do it right now.
3: Well, you were talking about Shedeur Sanders or you know Dylan Gabriel and Deshaun Watson, and my question, and I text you like, what if he can't do it? What if Deshaun Watson is by far the best quarterback? What if he's the guy that only gives you any slimmer of a hope to win any games? What do you do?
1: So my take earlier, if people didn't hear that, was like, there's no way you can start Deshaun Watson. If he plays well enough, then you know I think that you could talk yourself into keeping him for another year. My opinion, moving on from him as soon as you possibly can, which I think is next season, would be advisable for them. If he doesn't play well, then you're going to be starting Shedeur Sanders anyways. To me, why not get Shedeur as many reps as possible? At least find out what he is. And he may not be that guy. You may have to go back to Deshaun Watson at some point. This is not a great quarterback battle. I don't know how you slice it. I don't think.
3: Yeah. I'm asking, you know. I've got my son's up there doing an internship for all of training camp, so I know a lot about this, and I don't want to say anything.
1: You know more than I do.
3: I do.
1: Where is Deshaun, Kale? Because I look at him and I see this guy hasn't played meaningful football in like 5 years, and when he has played in I think it's like 20 games in the last 3 years, it's not looked very good for him.
3: Yeah.
1: He looks like a totally different quarterback than he was whenever he was in Houston. Totally different player.
3: Yeah. I felt like this even before this stuff right now, even before Coach Monken got there. My concern was, even before Deshaun came back, my concern was it was just a bad quarterback room. They drafted some guys that aren't going to be able to do much for you, do much for your organization, and not going to be capable of winning or helping you move the needle a little bit, and that's not knowing anything that's going on up there right now. But that was my guess when all this, you know, when they drafted these guys, and I love Dylan Gabriel, but I just didn't think that, you know, he was going to be able to do it. And I, you know, had question marks within what Shadur, even though he did some good things in college. So I think it's just a bad situation, and you're just sitting there, you're digging yourself in a hole, and it may be just you continue to keep digging and keep digging and keep digging, and I think it's a mess, to be honest.
1: They've got so many new players on that team. I mean, their win total is where it should be. It's about 5.5. So they're it's not going to go very well for them regardless. And they'll probably be drafting a quarterback next year would be my guess. Or, you know, trying to find, like, if Baker Mayfield doesn't land in Tampa and land a long-term extension there, they're going to be one of those teams that I think is looking for a starting quarterback. And I would imagine that would be a possibility. But, Cale, I like Todd Monken. Like, I don't actually dislike the Cleveland Browns or anything. I know I'd like for them to be competitive, but they're just it's the same thing with them over and over and over again. So
3: again, and that's at the very top. You know what I'm saying? I mean, that
1: starts at ownership. Is that what you're saying?
3: Yeah, well, I'm talking the GM and who's making these decisions, who's drafting. I mean, this has nothing to do with your head coach. This doesn't have anything to do with it's whoever's, you know, doing the drafting, whoever's doing the evaluation. I mean, this is a tough challenge for Todd Monken. I love Todd. Really great friends of him. Obviously, he's good friends with my brother. But they're in a tough situation.
1: They're at least
3: you've got to get that position correct. You've got to get somebody in there that you feel like will give you a chance to win a game that you play in.
1: I think we're on the same page there. But yeah, I don't know what to assume about Shadur Sanders. I think he's probably not a starter in this league. I don't think Deshaun Watson is anymore either. So there's not great options.
0: Who do you like in that division, Matt? Baltimore?
1: Yeah,
0: or one of the other two?
1: No, I like Baltimore. We'll see if they can protect Joe Burrow, and really more importantly, if they can play any defense at all. Adding Dexter Lawrence helps, but how much can interior defensive lineman help you? So I like Baltimore, then Cincinnati, then Pittsburgh, and then and then Cleveland. I think it's about the order. How about the surprise over the weekend when we learned due to a court ruling that 2022 athletes, high school class of 2022 athletes who had finished up their 4 years this past spring may be eligible. That was a surprise on Friday. I'm sure there was a lot of scrambling going on around a lot of team offices before this clarification from the judge hit too. What a situation!
0: Yeah, they're looking for a way to stay that ruling because of the administrative headache that could cause over the next 3 weeks. Basically, would be insane.
1: Trying to add a guy.
3: Can you imagine? Can you imagine? Hey, I promise you, there's some old boys that were laying in bed and they saw that come over the ticker and they're like, they picked up the phone and started calling back to their wherever they played last season. You'd probably get some guys that would want to come back. Especially if they felt like they could get a few more dollars. I don't know. It just again. To me, it's another example of it's a mess. That's all it is. It's just, in my opinion, it's a big mess. And I don't know.
1: This could definitely affect basketball. Football, you know, the timing is difficult, but could definitely affect basketball. But I think Gideon's right. You try to get rid of that headache if you possibly can. But There was more clarification on that on the weekend. We don't have time to really dive more into that. I'm sure Gideon and Cale will talk about that. Cale is at Louis in Midwest City. If you'd like to go see him for lunch, and he'll tell you a little bit more about that on the other side here. Big thank you to David Stanley as well for hosting the show today. Also, thank you to Matt Meyer back in studio, Louis Elder here for making sure that we stay on air out here on site. And thank you for listening to Middle of the Day Show. Coming your way next.
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0: It is just past noon on a Monday, and I hope your week has gotten off to a great start. Ours certainly has here on the Sports Animal. Gideon Hamilton in for Mark Rogers today inside our Sports Animal studios. And I'm joined by Cale Gundy, who is at Louis in Midwest City. Back home for Cale, J. Morgan Harder is joining us now on this show, the Middle of the Day Show, and a lot to look forward to. Of course, the start of camp in college football, and that'll be our primary discussion here. And Cale, I want to go ahead and start with that with you. We're all on the outside looking in, and this is all really exciting for us when you hear these guys are getting back out onto the field. As a coach, can you share with us what this time is like? And due to rules and restrictions, you might not have seen some of these guys for a while, but you're always in touch with your strength coach and things of that nature. It's not like somebody is going to show up, you know, you haven't seen them for, you know, 4 months or whatever the case may be. But it might have been a while in some regards. So what is this time like for a coach that is like right on the eve of camp starting?
3: Well, it's obviously, you know, it's been a few years since I've been out, and the rules have changed. You know, when I was down at OU, you know, we couldn't spend any time with them on the field in the summertime. It was the strength coach ran everything.
0: Okay.
3: And the strength coaches not only did the, you know, the lifting and the training, but they kind of help organize and kind of make sure everybody's there to do one-on-ones or, you know, pass scale, or maybe do some offensive team versus defensive team, where they just kind of move up and down the field. Nobody tackle, just get lined up, you know, call a formation in a play, get up there and snap it, make the defense get lined up. But nowadays, you're allowed to go out there and do stuff with them in the summertime. And, you know, to me, you got to be careful because you can overdo it. You want the players, because the summertime is a grind. I mean, I can remember, you know, watching it in the month of June and July was a grind. Our strength coaches and what they were put through, lifting, the running, coming back in the afternoon, you know, running the hill over there down by the duck pond, running the stadium steps. I mean, it was 2 months of hell.
0: Almost,
3: I mean,
0: every day, Cale?
3: It was 5 days a week.
0: Okay.
3: I mean, it was 5 days a week. You're doing something. And, you know, it's 95, 100 degrees, 103 degree weather. I mean, there's no easy way around it. And that indoor facility down there, I don't even know if it's changed, but, you know, when I was there, that didn't even have an air conditioning unit in there. You know, they put those, what they call big-ass fans, who we all know, mm-hmm. you know, big facilities have them in there, but it didn't have air condition. I mean, that was like a heat box in that place. Anyways, it's a little bit different nowadays, to where the summertime position coaches can go out there and do stuff with your players or your groups on the field when they're doing stuff outside. But this is the best time of the year to get in. I mean, it absolutely is. It's the best time of the year. And I remember I loved it because it was, you know, basically 1 month to where you're with, you know, it's just football. It's all it is. I mean, it's your players, the coaches, the training room staff, the equipment staff, your position meetings, your team meetings, you're practicing, you're coming in and watching film, you're going to walk through, you got breakfast, you got lunch, you got dinner. I mean, it's just a month of football. And it was so, you know, we got to where we were having our practices down at the rugby fields down south, which are just west of the basketball arena down there at OU. So, you know, we would drive down there, and the players would get in with us, and we'd take them down there. And, I mean, it was just kind of a neat deal. It was a great time of just football. Now, it was long. I mean, you know, you're getting up there, you know, 6:30-ish, you know, and then – you know, you're getting home between 9:30 and 10-ish every night, and it was kind of a grind, but it was just football, you know. And you know, it's tough times. You're building, you know, heading into the season, and you're kind of seeing what guys, the rewards that they're reaping after going through summer, after you're with them in spring ball, and everything they've done. You know, they've gotten bigger, faster, and stronger, but. But you wanted to make sure, however or whoever's doing it, that whenever they report to camp, which is reporting to camp as we speak right now, I think they reported today, You want them to come back, and they are ready to be there. They are excited to be there. Mm-hmm. You didn't want them coming back, and they're wore out.
0: Okay.
3: You know, not only physically, but just mentally. Like, man, it was just too – you got to be careful doing too much. You want them to have a full tank of gas when they roll in there this time of the year. You don't want them to come in there and be two-thirds of a tank or a half a tank of gas and not be excited about what's about to take place.
0: Did you recall when you say bigger, faster, stronger? I don't think it would be necessarily jarring or anything like that, but could you see a physical transformation in some guys when you had not seen them in a while?
3: Yeah.
0: Nothing major, but could you tell a difference?
3: Yeah, you could tell some of them, and it was also, you know, get in, you know, when we were in town, when Coach Stoops, Coach Riley, you know, our staffs would have about 6 weeks off, and again, everybody's different. Some staffs have 2 weeks off. Some have three. Some have four. Coach Stoops and Coach Riley, they were the kind of the same way. What I was just talking about, they wanted us to be ready and be fresh, so they allowed you time to get away. Now, when you're in town, yeah, you always went up there. I mean, if I was in town and back from vacation or the lake, I was up there, you know, with the players and in the weight room and watching guys work out and stuff. But you know, the transformation really starts from at the end of spring ball through this time right now. You know, there's about a 3 month window where, and it's usually the younger guys that you see the biggest transformation.
0: Okay.
3: Those are the guys that their body starts to change. Maybe some of that baby fat starts to bleed off of them, and they start to get a little bit more muscle, and their bodies trim up. And then, you know, obviously some of the bigger guys, maybe guys that are a little bit you know, maybe they had too much over the winter and the spring, and they needed to trim up a little bit, and the summertime was a good time for them. So it was always the exciting time, just to get everybody back and get them going again, you know. I mentioned last hour that my son had the opportunity. He's with the Cleveland Browns doing an internship, and he's at training camp for 23 days. And I am so jealous that I'm not there. I mean, I've never been able to do that because I've always been busy,
0: right,
3: and always had a job and stuff like that. But man, I'm, you know, he has full access to everything. He's helping out in the quarterback room. He's in all staff meetings. He's in all walkthroughs. He's in all team meetings, all position meetings, film, in with the offensive staff, grading the film. You know, you're at all the practices, and I'm, you know, I am so jealous it's good for him. But, you know, at the end of the day, it's still just football, you know. It's like he said, Dad, he says, you know, everything's kind of pretty much you kind of have these expectations when you know, here's my son's 31 that's kind of been in college for a lot of years. And he's like, okay, well, I'm going to go to an NFL camp. And initially you kind of think like things are going to be like real different. But actually they're really not, you know, besides you just got bigger, faster, better players. And there's a lot more help, a lot more coaches, a lot more staff. But at the end of the day, the meat and potato, the backbone of everything is it's just football, you know. Mm-hmm. It's just, you know, you're going from meetings to walkthroughs to practice to, you know, you go in and you eat in the cafeteria, and then you come back in, you watch the film, grade it, then you have a meeting afterwards, and there's a team meeting at night, and the players go home. And this time of the year is it because everybody, there's a lot of expectations, and you know, a little bit what we were talking about, the young guys, who's getting better, you know.
0: Yeah.
3: I know there's a huge emphasis on the offensive line, all those guys, young guys that played last year. I mean, everybody's foaming out the mouth, expectations of thinking those guys are going to be better. They should be better. How much better can they get? You know what I'm saying? I mean, as winning 10 games last year and going to the playoffs and playing with young offensive linemen like that and a quarterback who's got a bad thumb, you know, can this deal, can you get to 12 wins? You know, can you get it turned around? Can those offensive linemen be that much better? And the quarterback, can John Mateer be better? And the addition of some tight ends really help this offense. And you don't need that offense. You don't need that running game to go from 113th in the country to 50th. If it can just go from 113th to 80th,
0: yeah,
3: an extra 30, 35 yards a game, I know that doesn't sound like much, but on average at the end of the season, that would be good for Oklahoma football.
0: Let me ask you one more question about this time of year, because right now it's just about working out. I can't imagine, depending upon what the game is, that there's too much individual game prep. And I want to take the emotion out of this, so I'm going to talk about a different team. Like Ohio State is going to open their season on September 5th, and they're going to host Ball State. And then the next weekend, they're going to Texas. When typically are you starting to actually game plan for week one? And if the schedule dictates that one of your biggest games of the season, quite honestly, is week two, are you doing some work in advance of that while even preparation for the first game is going on?
3: Yeah, so there's a couple different ways to do that. When you start camp, like for example, like those, everybody's showing up today, and you're going to have your first team meeting. And if in that situation, very similar to what OU's doing with Michigan, you know, obviously playing them second game of the season. And you know, first game they should beat the dog out of those boys, and then they got to go, you know, get ready for Michigan. There's two ways to do it. At the very beginning, in one of those first, second, third meetings, when you put up the camp schedule, you can put on there maybe like two practices in that month that are set up for future opponents, just to kind of get early introduction. But you don't want to overdo it. You don't want to take away from, hey, we got to play, you know, whoever it is, the first game of the season, we got to be ready to play them. That's the most important thing. We can't look ahead. But you can put it on your schedule that, you know, and then that way it's already in their mind, and it's not a surprise. And in that way, they know that, hey, you know, today we're going to work and maybe do maybe a couple different formations, or, you know, a couple different blitzes on defense, or a couple different concepts that coaches already kind of know what's going to be in the game plan, that they can sprinkle that in a little bit. You don't want to overdo it, but and then also it has something to do with your leadership. You know, if you got the right leadership, some older players on there, like a John Mateer, who's an older, older guy that's been there, Owen Heineke, Kip Lewis, those guys that have been there. I mean, they're old enough and mature enough to handle it and make sure that everybody around them is handling it the right way.
0: Great stuff, Cale. Really appreciate that that insight. Tell us what's going on at Louis. I know you're at the one in Midwest City today.
3: Yep. Here at Southeast 15th here. They got social hour every day from 3 to 6 p.m. Also, make sure and get in and check out the Choose 2 combo for $10, Monday through Friday. It was 11 a.m. to 2 p.m., but it's such a great hit. It's from 11 a.m. to 4 p.m. now. And there's on the menu here, they got 12 items that you can pick any two of them for $10. It's a great, great deal. Also, pizzas, burgers, wings, nachos, you name it. I mean, they got rice bowls, sandwiches, soups, salads. I mean, all kind of signature drinks. Great location, great bar setting, bunch of TVs everywhere. They also got a good outside little patio out here if you want to try that out there. So anyway, stop by and see us. Louis Grill and Bar here in Southeast 15th in Midwest City.
0: Coming up next, could you see some of your favorite players that you thought graduated already come back and play either football or basketball or another sport this year, maybe softball. We'll find out when we return. And what's the perfect eligibility plan in your mind? 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Gideon Hamilton, Cale Gundy, it's the middle of the day show on the Sports Animal.
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0: It's just past 12:20 on a Monday. Hope your week has gotten off to a great start. Notre Dame and USC have agreed to a 4-year contract to resume their rivalry beginning in 2030. They'd play week one. So we'll see if each team is still where they are in 2030. So much can change in between now and then. And one of the things that we've learned here is there's this ruling, and we're not going to get into the intricacies of this, Kale, but there's an injunction from a court ruling that would grant athletes a fifth year of eligibility that were the class of 2022. The 2022 class would get another year. We talked about this briefly during the drive this morning, but there's certainly going to be some people, you mentioned this, that are going to pick up the phone and at least check on this thing, you know?
3: Oh, yeah. I mean, if it's a possibility now, again, if, you know, any of these guys that have gone on and have signed professional contracts or, you know, with anybody, they obviously are not going to be able to come back. Mm-hmm. But, you know, has these guys that have finished their last year, have they been working out and staying in shape, you know, or they haven't been? I mean, that's a big transition. Now, if you got done playing college football, you know, last season in December, and you're not, you know, you didn't go to the NFL or Canadian Football League or wherever, and you were done, and you haven't been working out, you ain't going to be ready to play here
0: right
3: this month, you know. But there'll be some that would love to do it, you know. You know, if you could, you know, if you get 5 or 6 players and, you know, be able to have them come back and do some spot stuff and maybe help on special teams and maybe in certain situations, and maybe by, you know, you get about halfway through the season, they're back in better shape and can help you out. But, I struggle with just where college football is right now and just all these changes and, you know, you know, can they, is it 5 years and to play 4? Is it 5 and 5?
0: Mm-hmm.
3: I think it's 5 years. 5 years, you can put, that's all you get, period. No ifs, ands, or buts. And that you can't, it doesn't matter if you have, you know, you lose 2 years due to injuries, you get 5 total years to play, and that's it. You know, and it's your time to go on, and somebody else's time to come in and play.
0: Yeah. Hey, let's go ahead and hear from you on our Johnny's text line, 405-900-9957. What's the perfect scenario? Would there be medical exceptions in your mind if somebody got suffered a couple of major injuries and wanted to come back and play another year? Would they be able to get a sixth year of eligibility if that were the case? What would be the perfect model of eligibility, or would it just be 4 years overall, or 5 to play 4, whatever the case may be? We'd love to hear your thoughts on that on our Johnny's text line. But the way that things are right now, as of this second before this thing changes again, is it looks like it's going to be 5 total years, kind of like what you were saying. And I mean, this has been weird for a while with the extra year of eligibility that was granted from the year 2020 for all the athletes that performed there. But I would have to think that it would still be a little bit of a culture shock when you're talking about a coach saying, okay, I'm going to at least have access to a player for fifth year, or I'm looking at players who have already played 4 years around the landscape of college football. Maybe this is something they've already gotten used to, Kale, but in my mind, it would take a little work to say, okay, we're getting a fifth year guy, and he's literally a fifth year guy.
3: Yeah. I struggle with the you know, just all the changes that are going on right now, and you know, the different rulings that take place, and judges that, you know, what they can, you know, people go to court and what they can change and fix. And to me, there's just got to be some stability. We need stability in the worst way in college athletics right now, and especially in college football. It seems like college football is the absolute worst, and we shouldn't be able to, you know, hire a lawyer and go to a court and have a judge change something. We shouldn't be able to do that, you know. There needs to be consistency, in my opinion.
0: Cale's obviously been involved in college athletics for many years. Our producer, J. Morgan Harder, is involved in college athletics now. What is there a perfect model? Are there different considerations for coaches on these things? Given by the day, you can have a ruling that comes down and say, hey, we might want to give so-and-so a call and see if they want to come back? Or how strange is this?
29: Well, it's certainly strange. You bring up a good point bringing up coaches, because now that everybody's getting a salary, people should be able to, you know, if a coach is able to, you know, take a buyout or I guess buy out his contract to go someplace else, why shouldn't a player be able to do the same thing? You know, I'm still, Cale, I don't know about you, I still get super worried about a player transferring in their own conference. That just doesn't strike me the right way. There used to be, the old narrative is always, if somebody, especially someone wanted to transfer in their conference, there's a lot of problems there. That kind of shows a little bit of a attitude all about self rather than an attitude of the team. It's just a whole different world now that they're getting salaries. It really, I don't even know how to wrap my brain around it all the way. Good answer by me. Goodbye, not
0: interested at all. Let me, so I have not been able to talk to you, Cale, since I heard you guys in Frisco. And I was really, and I hate to relitigate all this, but like I said, this is my first opportunity to ask you, but I was really, really impressed by some of the people that you spoke with, especially the kids, and their attitude and their general wherewithal. Not that I think these guys are all meatheads, but I mean, some of these guys are really advanced in the way that they think about the game. And there's a reason for that. They're representatives of the team. That's why they were chosen to be there for the most part. And I understand that. But I wondered if you felt the same way this year. And just overall, when you visit with athletes, even for the first time in recruiting, if those sort of attitudes stand out to you, if that can kind of help the process in terms of the recruitment, or is it all about what they do on the field? How much does having a conversation with a kid matter in the grand scheme of things?
3: It matters a bunch. It should matter. But that's, again, that's you know, I'm speaking about myself and just kind of how I was raised and things that I think that are important. And even me, Gideon, when I went down there, I mean, we had a blast. I loved it for 2 days. And, and again, there's a handful of people that I know down there. There's a lot of coaches that I know. I know most of the coaches, you know, whether if I've met them in person or met them on the road recruiting or, you know, competed against or talked on the phone. But, you know, I enjoy it. I love it. And love listening to the questions and love listening to how coaches respond to certain questions. And I think you can learn a lot. I've said it. I don't know if you've heard me get in, but I love football season because what I will do on Sundays and Mondays, I do it every morning, but I ride my Peloton and I watch coaches' interviews. I watch post-game interviews. You know, I'll watch the Tuesday or Wednesday pregame interview, and you can learn just so much about coaches and about how, you know, what they want their team to be and kind of who they are and why they make certain decisions. But even the players, I get excited just seeing these guys, you know, hey, and like you said, they're there for a reason because they're representatives, because they are not only that they are talented football players, but they're representing the team, you know. They're representing the offensive side, the defensive side, the team that couldn't come and travel as a group. They're the guys that are speaking for everybody. And, you know, they're flying down on a plane. They all come down to all those, you know, unless they're really close from TCU or Baylor or wherever. But if they're coming from out of state, they're on a private jet and they're on there with the head coach and this SID and could be a couple other media people, maybe a coach's wife. Sometimes those guys bring their wives down there. I saw some of their wives down with them. But, you know, they've got a game plan. When they get on that plane and they start heading down there, that sports information director is kind of explaining what the day is going to be like. And, you know, the head coaches kind of know it, but they're going over, okay, these are your questions you're probably going to get asked about. Here's things that we want to promote. Here's things that we want to stay away from.
0: Right.
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3: All right, coming up next, one of the most prominent programs in college football, getting an upgrade. 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
6: It's just past 12:40 on a Monday. This is the middle of the day show on the Sports Animal. Gideon Hamilton in for Mark today, along with Cale Gundy, who's out at Louis in Midwest City. ESPN has ranked the 31 teams that can make the college football playoff based on analytics. They had the Sooners number 12, about in the neighborhood they were a season ago, odds to make the playoff at 28% based on their own metrics. That's ahead of teams like BYU, Texas Tech, Michigan, who they play this season. Penn State, curiously high after just a disastrous, certainly middle to the year a season ago. Alabama is down the upper teens, so interesting to see if the numbers are going to prove to be correct. So you sent us a link during the break previously here, Cale, and this was not renderings, but it was a tour via drone, and we saw Kansas do this as well, of Notre Dame's new football facilities, and this is some 4 minutes long, so there's, you know, a lot of people that are driving around right now that can't pull this up on their phone and look at this. Can you kind of give us the Cliff's Notes version of what are some of the things that you saw in this video for Notre Dame and why it was so impressive to you?
7: Well, again, you know, years ago, it used to be, you know, before you got into the NIL world, it used to be a facilities race. Everybody was upgrading their facilities, upgrading their weight room and their locker room, training room. Nowadays, you got all these other rooms that are in football facilities. You got your sports science, you got your hydrotherapy room, you got your recovery room, you got your nutrition room. You know, so it's really changed. But once the NIL world came along, people started, they kind of put a freeze. Most people put a freeze on building facilities because they needed the money to go to players. But some of the big schools are still continuing to build facilities. And obviously Notre Dame, I think I read where it was a $100 million facility that they just moved into. Texas Tech has recently did the same thing down there at Lubbock. My son and I were there out in December, January. We went out there and went through their facility, which was the most impressive facility I've ever been in up to date. But I was really impressed with this Notre Dame one. And, you know, Kansas unveiled a new facility here, I think, sometime last fall or last summer. And
6: That's
7: really cool. What they do get in is the video is done by a drone. And the drone's flying down the hallways and turning and going into the locker room, and then a door opens and it goes down and goes in the training room, and then the door opens and it goes into the locker room, and then it goes on the field and it goes in the offices. The bigger schools are still continuing to push for facilities, and they're able to do that because they're the bigger schools. The bigger schools got most of the money. They've got enough money that they're still able to do that. Most schools, you know, 75-80% of them, they got to put all their money, their funds into NIL to pay the players. So, you know, the building of facilities has kind of been on a freeze recently. But Notre Dame just came out. You can get on there and look at it. And it was very, very, very impressive. Very impressive. I mean, it's you know, without physically walking in it, it probably outdoes Texas Tech, which Texas Tech was by far the most impressive place I've ever been in all my life.
2: So when you look at a facility, obviously there are some necessities that you have to have, weight room and film room and things like that, and you want those to be as state-of-the-art as possible. If you can manage that. And then there are some other things that are probably over the top in terms of, you know, was that really necessary? No, but we had the means to do that. We think the players will really like this. Players and coaches will really like this. Can you give me a couple of examples? Because, like we said, this video is 4 minutes, so there's all kinds of things in here. But can you give me a couple of examples of what is a necessity? If you can do it to really have something top of the line, and what are some things that are probably just luxuries that are nice to have? We had the means to do it, so let's go ahead and make it really nice, but we probably didn't need to make this gold plated. You know what I mean?
7: Yeah.
2: So kind of take me through that, Cale.
7: The over the top areas that you can get in is the player lounge. Different games in there, TVs in there. The necessities nowadays that have really changed the game is the sports science side, the recovery side, the hydrotherapy rooms. And to me, it kind of goes back to what is your message as a head coach? When you're recruiting a young man, what's important to him? You know, is it important to him to have a player lounge where he has a bowling alley and maybe a golf simulator? Or you laugh? They have them. They're
2: oh
7: in there.
2: Oh my gosh! Wow.
7: Some of them have them.
2: Yeah.
7: Or is it important to have a some areas that are going to make you the best football player you could possibly be on Saturday to give yourself the best chance to be the best and to potentially help you further on down the road, and get drafted? And those are that's your sports science side of the world. You know, that's your recovery areas. It all depends. And, you know, it's the player lounge area. People have them. They got them. You know, they got the ping pong tables. They got the pool tables. Mm-hmm. But like I said, a lot of them have golf simulators nowadays. I've seen some that have, couple bowling lanes in there. I've seen some that have basketball goals in there. All your PlayStations, whatever, you know, just like an arcade room, get in.
2: Mm-hmm.
7: And that's all fun. That's icing on the cake, but you get the right kids, the right young men, and you can talk to them about, you know, what do you want in life? What do you want when you leave here 4 or 5 years from now? Do you want to be the best ping pong player on the team, or do you want to be the best football player on
2: right,
7: the team?
2: Right.
7: And again, when you start talking about that to these young men that are coming on these visits when they're 16, 17, 18 year old, you know, they see all that other stuff and they like that. But, you know, the more you're around there, and if you're the, you know, raised right and been coached right and prepared right, you know, what's gonna make me the very best football player I can be on Saturdays? You know, what's gonna help this team? What's gonna put myself in position to potentially get drafted in an NFL draft someday and go play in the NFL where I can make even more money? You know, so to me, that's the newer areas of these buildings that they're building nowadays, these facilities, is the recovery and the sports science and the stuff to take care of your body.
2: What's just for fun here, and I've still got a couple to kind of thread through on the modern look of these facilities, but just for fun here, what was the recovery room like when you were a player?
7: There wasn't a recovery room.
2: Was there even an ice tub?
7: Yeah. The ones that you would, you know, when you grew up as a kid, or if you had to go work down at the farm, you know, that the cows
2: the
7: would
2: horse
7: drink
2: trough.
7: The water out of.
2: Yeah, yeah.
7: Yeah, you know, the big galvanized metal, you know, round ones. Yeah, that's what we had. And after practice, they'd fill them up full of water and throw ice in them. And that's what you got in, you know, and they work pretty good, but they got much fancier the older I got and the more years I was around OU, and again, that was one of the things that Coach Venables was, you know, wanted to make sure that OU had, because they had already had this at Clemson, and they were kind of ahead of the game. And whenever he got here, we didn't have the things and some of the amenities that Clemson and some of these other schools had, and he got that change down there. Mm-hmm. And that's a big part of what they have down there at OU now.
2: J-Mo, somebody that has been a part of the small college level, do you see the discrepancies in some of the facilities and just some of the resources that go from level to level? And then you look at something like this with Notre Dame, and you got to be thinking like, oh, if only.
5: Well, on the front end, you know, the small colleges, they do not have $100 million facilities for one thing. However, what Kale is saying about, like, you have to make choices is, do we set up a situation where we help guys be the best that they can on game day versus do we have all these bells and whistles? That's a real thing in small college basketball, at least, where you'll see some programs that are only concerned about recruiting Jimmies and Joes, let's say, and just like, if we just get better players, you know, screw how well we coach them, we'll be able to win games. Well, they'll have you know, like consoles in the locker room, or like arcade games in the locker room, or just nonsense that doesn't help anybody be any better. Maybe at the expense of, well, we don't have showers and a bathroom in the locker room, but look at all the TVs and all of the arcade games that we have in here, versus maybe having a practice facility so you don't have conflicts with volleyball and women's basketball, versus X, Y, or Z, whatever. Those are real choices that small colleges have to make, and to be honest, I know which way I would go, but I really don't know what the right answer would be on which one you'd rather have.
2: Yeah, it's
7: you know, Gideon, when you look at those facilities down there, and even OU's, and even in what OSU's have, when you compare them to NFL, they don't put money like that. You'd be shocked, and I've learned that over the years. You know, having NFL coaches come in, and that, you know, players going to, you know, going to the NFL that come back, and they're like, coach, you know, what we had up here, or, you know, wherever, and I'm just throwing teams out, whether it's Cincinnati. Or, you know, where the Redskins, or whether, or like Kansas City, are like, we don't have these facilities.
2: Oh,
7: these
2: wow.
7: These facilities here are night and day better than what we had in the NFL.
2: That's so interesting.
5: Kale, they're staying at a Hilton at training camp in D.C. rather than at their nice, comfy, big homes or whatever it might be.
7: That's right. That's exactly right. So, and that's I was really shocked about that get in when I've learned that over the years, because you're like, God, they got all this money, you know. Of course, they're paying a lot of money to a lot of the players, but you would think they would still be able to build some facilities, and they don't need to overdo it. But I would say that. In the NFL, because I'd heard that Seattle Seahawks had built a beautiful facility. I bet there's probably six or eight facilities in the NFL out of the 32 teams, probably a fifth or sixth of them that have decent facilities. Most of them are just real average. You know, they don't build the really fancy locker rooms. You know, they don't have player lounges in the NFL. You know, those guys are going home and hanging out with their wives or whatever else.
2: Yeah, right.
7: You know, so it's really, you'd be shocked if walking in 10 or 15 of the NFL teams around the United States walk in to see their facilities compared to what they have an OU or an OSU.
2: Yeah, that's amazing to think about. Although we have had these anonymous player surveys before on some of the NFL facilities and some of the things, you know, some of the basic things that you would anticipate that teams would have these players reveal that they don't have access to.
7: Yeah, and I think that kind of shocked a lot of people.
2: Yes, yes, you know? Absolutely.
7: And but you know what? That's good. And I mean, the Chiefs were on there for.
2: Oh yeah, they were like at the very bottom.
7: One of the worst. Yeah. And taking care of players' wives and just for traveling and just any of that stuff, and it just, you're like, are you kidding me?
2: Right.
7: You guys are winning Super Bowls. You're the best team in the NFL, and you guys don't take care of your people or your players like this. And I think that kind of put some heat on some people where they started to have to cough up a little money and started to build some better facilities. But they're still nowhere close. Nowhere close to college facilities.
2: All right, coming up next, we're going to talk some more college football with Kale Gundy, who's out at Louise in Midwest City. Find out what's going on there in just a moment. 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
2: It's just past 1 o'clock on a Monday. Hope you've had a great start to your week. Gideon Hamilton in for Mark today. Cale Gundy is over at Louis Midwest City. J. Morgan Harder inside our Sports Animal studios. During the break, Cale, I went back and I looked at this year's player report card, the anonymous one, and I looked up the Chiefs specifically. They moved up to 26, but they made significant strides in multiple areas, is what I'm reading here. They introduced stadium daycare for day games, and also they invested in a full-time dietitian that increased their nutrition score from an F to an A-. But there's all different kinds of things on here that you maybe don't necessarily think about if you're a player that you might need access to. And the Cardinals are notoriously stingy, so they rank last on all of these in terms of but there are things that, again, you think that all the top flight performing teams are going to be like, hey, we love everything, everything's great, there's big time investment. That's not always the case.
7: No, it's not. And I mean, if you know, this, they started just coming out through these report cards, I think maybe like 3 years ago.
2: Yes, you're correct.
7: Or they just showed them publicly to everybody, mm-hmm. and I think everybody was shocked, you know. And again, these are older men, you know, they don't need the the bells and whistles that a 17, 18, 19, 20-year-old kid may like, you know, the golf simulator, stuff like that. Those guys, when they get done, they're out of there, you know. A college player, they live over there. They live, they live in the facility. Mm. I mean, they're there all day long. They'd rather stay over there than go into, you know, go back to their dorm or their apartment or whatever.
2: Oh, sure.
7: But I mean, it shocks you. And I'm looking at it right here. You know, it says the locker room for the Chiefs, F. I mean, you're like, are you kidding me? I mean, you guys are the Kansas City Chiefs, you know, and it doesn't need to be something crazy good like they do in colleges nowadays, you know, where everybody's locker you can sit in, and it turns into almost like a recliner. You know, but you would think that whatever, you would think like the nutrition and the food would be A+. I mean, again, how can I help my players be in the best physical condition on Saturdays? A pool table, a ping pong table, a golf simulator, that doesn't help them. But your nutrition, your food, you know, your training room, your recovery room, your all that stuff, that gives those guys the best chance to possibly win games on Sundays for you in the NFL. And you would think that everybody would have it. They don't. A third at best have that stuff.
2: Wow. Hey, talk to me about film study, and is that ideally, can you break that up into specialized areas where you could have position groups, or does it all need to be communal in one room? Like, what is ideal when it comes to film study in a college program?
7: Well, in college, all coaches have their own position room.
2: Okay.
7: You know, and there, some facilities are set up to where a coach's office is big enough that they have, I've seen a coach, he can open a door from his office and it goes right into his position meeting room.
2: Okay.
7: You know, if you're Coach Beanbow or Todd Bates or Miguel Chavis at OU that coach the O-line or D-line, you can't do that because you have so many players. So those guys typically meet in the team meeting room. Like at OU in the team meeting room, you know, they've got, I don't know, 130, 140 seats. But there's a petition that drops right down in the middle. It's kind of like the Cotton Bowl. And after the team meeting, that petition will come down, and the offensive line will be on one side, and the defensive line will be on the other side. And those rooms are big enough. But, you know, like running backs, you got 6, 7, 8 of them. Quarterbacks, you got a few of them. Linebackers, you got a few of them. Receivers, you got a few more. Running backs, you got a few of them. Some schools, in the coaches, just their regular office, you can open a door and their position meeting room is right there. Mm. The other ones would be downstairs. But you know, that is of great importance too. And you know, that's why nowadays you got so many extra coaches. You got student assistants. You know, they used to be called GAs, and I mean, there a lot of them are analysts, and I mean, they got all kind of different specialized names for all these coaches. But a coach, you know, for example, when I was a running back coach or a wide receiver coach, I had two other younger coaches that helped me. They helped me with kind of everything else, just anything to help, help my time instead of cutting down or breaking down certain film. I could tell them, hey, you know, I need all the, you know, the man coverage looks. I need to see all the releases. You know, put that down on a cut up so we can okay. show our guys or whatever. But all that stuff is great, but you still got to remember these are young men. Not all of them are going to want to watch as much film as the next guy he's sitting next to. Some of them want to watch more. Some of them doesn't watch as much. And here's the thing, nowadays in those systems, you can set up to where you can see how much a young man gets on there and how much he watches.
2: Oh, really? Okay.
7: And you know if he gets in the system and you know how much time he's putting in. You know, I used to require, gosh, I want to say it was like 2 hours a week that you had to watch film. You had to do it in four settings. So you didn't go in there one time.
2: Just so
7: and
2: you knew
7: film
2: somebody pushed a button and left it in a room. And yeah.
7: Yeah, exactly. And, you know, you got to be careful. You can't do it too much because, again, most of them just at that young age, you know, they can't stay locked in, you know. But anyways, that's what you do as a coach. You prepare and you talk about this stuff and throughout the season and how do you get better. These are things that you got to do, and you have players you can point at that, you know, that hey, this is what this guy did. This is how he worked when he didn't have to be in a meeting. This is what he did away from us as coaches. He did this stuff on his own, and look how much of a better football player he became.
2: Yeah.
7: You know? So, yeah, taking care of your body and preparing mentally for those games on Saturday is the most important thing, in my opinion.
2: Let me ask you one more about that, because more about the college, but it's inspired by this thing, because the weight room is deemed really important by these NFL players, and it's not only the equipment itself, but the size. In your mind, in college athletics, now you've had an opportunity to view some of these other facilities that are really, really state of the art. What's important about a weight room? And the strength coaches are probably more in tune to this, but you've been around enough to know. So what's the most important thing about a weight room and that kind of training area?
7: Yeah, you know, to me, I think you can overdo the size of the weight room.
2: Okay.
7: You know, obviously there's, you know, you can see, you know, you can get online and see everybody's size of their weight rooms, and you can overdo it, because when your players go into weight rooms and they work out, they're not all in there together. You know, it's not like high school where you have your athletic, you know, period or football period where you got 1 hour and everybody's in there. That's not what you do. So, you know, you're going to have, you know, depending whether it's in season or out of season, there's going to be, you know, at least four, potentially up to six groups. You know, somebody will start at 5:30 in the morning. Somebody will go at 6:30. Somebody will go at 7:30, and then you may have a couple in the afternoon, depending if it's a, you know, spring or summertime. So you're trying to, you know, only have, you know, you say 20, 25 players in there at a time.
2: Oh, I gotcha.
7: Where you can be more individualized, and you know, they're in groups of three. You know, this rack here that you can do everything from your, you know, your benching and your incline and your squatting and all your leg stuff, and they're in groups of three. And you have, there's a strength coach, you know, whether he's a head strength coach, assistant strength coach, student strength coach or whoever, but somebody's with those three guys working with them individually, and somebody has eyes on them the whole time.
2: One of the other things that stood out, I'm going to tie this to something that we talked about this morning with Matt Ravis, and that is the Cleveland Browns. Not about their quarterback situation, but they ranked very poorly on this last survey, 30th out of 32 teams. Locker room was an F minus. Team ownership was a C plus. Team travel was a D. So training room was a D plus. So some really, really low ratings for the Cleveland Browns. You mentioned you knew Todd Monken. I never talked to him in a familiar way. It was only interviews when he was at Oklahoma State, he and Dana and that line of really, really successful coaches that your brother brought in. Todd he's a colorful personality. He's obviously a tremendous mind. What have your dealings been with him? I know you mentioned you have a good friendship with him. And what are your thoughts about his situation in Cleveland? And can that work? Because sometimes you can have what feels like the right guy, but it might not be the right situation.
7: Yeah. I've never been on that level from just, you know, learning from the outside in and players who have been in it and players that are still there now. It's got to be the right set. You got to have the, obviously, all those coaches up there, you know, if those, most of those guys that are in that league, they're really good at what they do. And, they're there for a reason. And, you got to have your, your defensive players, you got to have your offensive players, you got to have a good quarterback, you got to have a good system. And, some places are better than others. And I the Browns has been a uphill battle for several years now. And, you hope that you're given everything you need to get to have a chance to be successful. And I think sometimes in this NFL, I think there are really good coaches that go to some places that they're not given the right tools, to be successful. And after about 2 years, 3 years max, they get fired. And a lot of times they get bad raps, and people think it's the coach. But man, you gotta have a loaded pistol when you go to battle, in my opinion. And if you don't, it's just hard. It's hard, the challenge that you're fighting on Sundays in that league.
2: What's Todd like?
7: Todd is a very, very smart. My brother was always, I can remember him talking about him for a long time ago when he used to coach with him. And I built a relationship with him my latter years when I was at OU, talked to him and used to cross paths with him a little bit in the recruiting world. But offensively, I've heard he's really, really good. I've heard a lot of people talk really high of him. He's now the head coach, so of an NFL football team. So this is going to be a challenge for him. But you know what's going to help him be the best he can be is the people that are around him. Mm-hmm. There's that guy that he's known as the head coach, and he's the guy who's making a lot of money. But man, you got to surround yourself with the right people, and you have to surround yourself with an offensive coordinator who's in charge of that offense over there, and those position coaches, and those guys are working every bit as hard as that head coach is. And that's holding your players accountable. That's holding yourself accountable. When you go in that staff meeting and that head coach is talking about this is what I want on this side, this is what I want on this side, this is how I want things done, You know, I don't want a bunch of coaches when we go to teams and offense and defense. I don't want a bunch of coaches hanging around behind, you know, the running back and quarterback back there. I don't want to see a bunch of bodies in the film where it's hard to see. I want everybody's butt off the field. And those are like little things that just as a coach we used to talk about all the time. And you used to always hear your head coach say, everybody get the hell back. Get off the field. You know, and you're watching from the end zone copy. And, you know, you got 20 bodies that are 10 yards behind, you know, the quarterback back there. And it's hard to see as a lineman. You can't really see footwork. You can't see alignment. As a running back coach, you can't see, you know, and you got a head coach that's always over here telling everybody, get the hell back. Well, you know what? If you're going to work for me, if I got to tell you more than once, you ain't going to be here.
2: Right.
7: I mean, hey, we're all adults. And those are little things that everybody's got to be held accountable. And it's no different than anything. It's no different what we do here, what anybody does in jobs. You got somebody in charge, but it's everybody else's responsibility and job to do their job and to be held accountable and then to hold your players accountable. If your players aren't good on Saturdays or Sundays and they don't perform well or if they're making mistakes, that's your fault. It ain't nobody else's fault. It's not the player's fault because obviously you did not spend enough time with them for them to do the right things. Mm-hmm. It's not the head coach's guy, you know. Now, he's going to get all the blame, but it's the individual coach, and everybody's got to do their job, you know. You know, if you're not doing your job, you're letting everybody down.
2: Todd spent several years at Eastern Michigan after he was a GA at Notre Dame, went to Louisiana Tech for a couple of years, was actually at OSU for a few seasons before the prolific years, the 11 and 12 years.
7: Right.
2: He was at OSU from 02 to 04, and that was when Rashawn was breaking all kinds of records. He was the wide receivers coach there. Followed Les to LSU. Had some good years with Dwayne Bowe. Went to Jacksonville and got that NFL experience the first time around, which would prove very valuable a little bit later on after he was at Oklahoma State, was the head coach at Southern Miss. Had that really good third year, and that propelled him back into the NFL with Tampa Bay. That was Jameis Winston was a part of that group. Then went back to college with Georgia, national championship, and got that into the Baltimore Ravens job where he's been the offensive coordinator. So well-traveled and some really successful stops along the way.
7: That's exactly right. He is very, very well-traveled. And, you know, as a head coach, you know, unless things are just easy for you and fall right in your lap, you – most of those guys are guys that have been well traveled. Mm-hmm. They've moved around different places, and but you hit it. I mean, you started in '89 at Grand Valley State, and now you're at Cleveland in 2026. But you know let's see here. He's 1, 2, 3, 4, 5, 6, 7, 8, 9, 10, 11, 12, 13. 14 stops since the year 1990. Mm. That's 26 years. 26 years, 14, so your average 2 years a spot.
2: 36 years.
7: Or 36.
2: Yeah.
7: 90, yes, excuse me, 36. So, you know,
2: that's really not too bad, especially in a lot of these, Kale, where you're an assistant, and that's kind of it. You're at the mercy of – you know, does the head coach change or that kind of thing? What he has been able to do is kind of propel himself from job to job and kind of take some steps up. Even when you're a wide receivers coach in the NFL and you get an opportunity to go to Oklahoma State and coach one of the best offenses in the country after that, I mean, that's people might not view that as necessarily a lateral move, but those 2 years really put him on track to become a head coach in college football, period.
7: Yeah, calling plays. If you can get to be a guy that you're calling plays and running the show and you got the right, the right people, you're going to get those opportunities.
2: Yeah. Kale, what's going on at Louis in Midwest City today?
7: Yeah, Louis. So Saturday night they have one of the best – Singos in all of the Louis that they have in Louis. Most Louis have Singos one night or another, but they have them here on Saturday night. Singo Jeff is in charge, and from 8 to 10 p.m., they say this place is crowded, and it's a strong, they go strong for four quarters or rounds, whatever you want it to be. 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
2: It's just past 1:20 on a Monday. Hope you've had a great start to your week. We're having a great time here on the Middle of the Day show. Gideon Hamilton in for Mark, along with Cale Gundy, who is at Louis in Midwest City. Let's do this for just a minute here. Jay Morgan Harder is our resident baseball expert. So Arraez goes to Philadelphia, which I think could be a potential difference maker on down the line. We just saw within the last half hour, Liam Hicks is going to the Rays. I wondered if they were going to try to beef something up. So they've made that deal with the Marlins. Obviously, the Scooble deal was the big one from over the weekend. Any thoughts on any of these moves, Jay Morgan?
5: Well, Liam Hicks is a little bit crazy because even though he's slotted as a catcher, he's played a lot of first base and DH for Miami. The former Marlins catcher Nick Fortes is the Rays catcher, right, who is an excellent defensive catcher, but undoubtedly the nine-hole hitter if he can even hit at all. So, you know, I guess you slot Liam Hicks into the catcher because he can't play first base. Aranda's the first baseman. Yandy Diaz is the DH. That's interesting. Chris Bubich is now also getting sent to Los Angeles, so they're even bolstering their pitching rotation even more than they were before. Bubich has been really good this year, honestly, and the Royals have nowhere they're going, so no reason to not get rid of him for good prospects. The one that's most peculiar to me, the Blue Jays sell Kevin Gausman to the Cubs, but then go buy Jose Soriano from the Angels, and they've made like three deals to as well. They're bolstering their team. Clearly, they're not sellers. They were just moving on from Kevin Gausman. I love Jose Soriano. I mean, no reason to watch the last place Los Angeles Angels, but if you have, he's been unbelievable. It's, man, it's a whirlwind in here. I can barely keep my head on
2: straight. All right, very good. The deadline is coming up here in just a couple hours, so certainly still some moves to be made. Hey, there's a couple of things that stood out to me from here over the last week in college football, Cale. So the American Conference, they had their media day about a week ago. Tim Pernetti did this math and said that of the last year's first and second team all-conference players, so last year's first and second team all-conference players, 78% of them transferred to a Power Four school after the 2025 season. So if you are just any coach within the group of five, you're thinking in some respects, it probably depends upon the situation. Some of these guys have been recycled through jobs and they find themselves back. But for people who are attaining that level, they're thinking, wow, this is great. Can I develop a good player just for the year that we know is probably going to depart anyway? This is not about the state of college football, Cale. I'm just asking you about these individual scenarios that a coach finds themselves in, and it's to try to do as good a possible, good a job as possible, but the roster building would be, it'd be difficult to say the least.
7: Yeah, it's a great point. And I couldn't, you know, just to try to put myself in that position and to, you know, for example, okay, you're the running back coach, and you know, you play, you know, I typically play two running backs, you know, pretty much every game, and occasionally a third would get in there at the end. But let's say you had two running backs and they were solid players, and they're gone at the end of the year. And here's the deal. You don't even have to be a great player in that level to go up. You know, everybody's looking to upgrade their players, whether they need them to come in and be starters or they just need them to come in for depth. You know, you may go to the, you know, the group of five and go get, you know, players that, you know, weren't guys that were 1,000-yard rushers. They might have been 300-yard rushers or 400 or 500 or whatever, but you don't need them to come in and start for you or even be second team, but maybe you need them to be a third team player or a fourth team player. So
2: right,
7: you're constantly losing your guys on that level, and I can't imagine. I bet it's extremely, extremely challenging. And to, you know, if you get a guy that steps up and is a freshman and sophomore, and let's say he plays and he's a good player, and you're excited for him, you know, man, I'm going to have him the next 2 years. He's gone
2: right
7: in December. It's over with. Very challenging, very, very frustrating for those guys, and it's hard to build. You know, Eric Morris hit a jackpot at North Texas, and he got in. He found Mestemaker, which was a very strange deal. A young man who was never started a high school football game in his life,
2: right,
7: turned into a great player there, and he

0: young mother who was stabbed to death at a bus stop in Virginia by a man who had more than 30 prior arrests, including for violent crimes, soft on crime policies, prosecutors who don't prosecute. Well, now we know that the alleged assailant also, drum roll please, wait for it, in the country, let's say it all together, illegally. This was an illegal immigrant.
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2: You know, I hadn't really thought about that. That's a great point. But, man, you're wanting to develop and keep them in the weight room and get them mm-hmm. bigger, faster, stronger, and you just don't have that opportunity to do that. And like I said, it doesn't even have to be a starter. You know, let's say your starter rushes for 800 yards and there's a second team guy that rushed for 350 or 400 yards that was a solid player. I mean, there's a good chance that he could be gone too.
3: Yeah.
2: You know, so it's a challenge at that level, no doubt.
3: I'm certain that you have talked about this before. I'm certain personally that I've never heard your opinion on this before, so I'd love it if you shared it, or for those of our listeners that haven't heard it before. Indiana, speaking of a group of five schools, Indiana is now the only Power Four program that has zero future Power Four out of conference games scheduled. This is going all the way 6 years in the future. And you're looking at this year, it's Western Kentucky, North Texas, Howard. Next year, it's UMass, Kennesaw State, and Indiana State. The year after that is Miami, Ohio, Eastern Michigan, Austin Peay, and we go on and on there, Cale.
2: Yep.
3: The formula, you can't argue with the results of that. And this even goes back to, you know, Bill Snyder and some other schools have eaten up some wins and try to build some things moving forward. But what are your thoughts about this? Again, from where they stand holding up a trophy, I think they could probably care less. But just overall, yep. What are your opinions as a coach?
2: Well, I think you hit it on the head. You know, there may be some grouchy fans, some people wanting to see some better non-conference games. But at the end of the season, if you're competing for a Big Ten championship or winning a Big Ten championship or making the playoffs, nobody gives a damn.
3: Yeah.
2: Nobody will care. Again, it's stuff that you talk that's talked about, and you know, probably around March, you know, April, May, June, July, you know, about 4 or 5 months. You know, you don't have anybody that's not any good in non-conference, and they're playing these teams that aren't very good. But again, if they end up going through the regular conference and winning and competing for a championship and getting the playoffs at the end of the year, nobody will even think twice about it.
3: What is your experience since you coached alongside some other coaches, and how involved they were in scheduling, or if they just okayed things? It's not like Bud Wilkinson was, you know, the AD and he's putting together the schedule at the end of the day, making phone calls and things like that. But I'm sure there's a say, and you have an opinion on what coaches' philosophies were when they would put together a non-conference schedule.
2: You know, there was very little did we ever talk about it as a staff. You know, I can recall, you know, a couple times where, like, Coach Stoops would, you know, maybe come in and sit down in the offensive staff and say, hey, I just got off the phone with the Joe. You know, they're talking about, this team's talking about, you know, potentially you know, home and a home, or home and away. Mm-hmm. You know, what do you guys think? But that was very, very seldom.
3: I see.
2: And I really don't know how often, you know, like Joe and Bob discussed it in 16 years. Now, I'm sure Joe didn't make any decisions without at least visiting with Bob.
3: Right.
2: Not that he needed to, but I think out of respect, they always talked about it. But very, very few times did you know, Bob come in and say, hey, and I think it was, you know, the offense staff's in their meeting room down.

0: And their defensive staff's in there, and this is stuff that obviously takes place in the off-season time, probably. And occasionally that door would open, you turn around, there comes coach in, and comes in there and sits down, and he's like, "Hey, you could always tell when someone's on his mind, and he just wanted to bounce something off of you." And it's not that he just wanted to get some people's ideas and opinion on it, but
1: sure.
0: It didn't happen very often.
1: What did you think overall of that? Because it seemed like Joe, at least, and some of this is hard because some of it would be like 4 or 5 years on down the line, and you might have better idea back then that a program was going to stay in the sort of mode that it was in, but it was still a little bit of guesswork. But for the most part, you guys tried to play somebody pretty good in the first 3 weeks.
0: Yeah, we always did. Hey, it never bothered Bob one bit. Bob's like, "I don't give a damn, bring them on. Let's go." And hell, we'll load up, we'll go play.
1: Yeah.
0: And that was just the confidence that Coach Stoops had, and it fed into us as coaches as well. We didn't really think that much. Nobody ever popped up on the schedule, Gideon, that were like, "Oh, are you kidding me? We gotta go play these guys."
1: Yeah.
0: I mean, it never phased us back then. Sure never phased Bob, and it wasn't, I don't think Bob would ever be like, "No, Joe, we don't want to play those guys, they're too good."
1: I don't think
0: that ever crossed his mind one bit.
1: So I
0: think it all worked out for the best.
1: One more with JMO real quick here. Robbie Ray is going from the Giants to the Padres. He's been one of the better pitchers in Major League Baseball for maybe the last month and a half or so. Is this needle mover for the Padres?
2: I honestly don't think so. I love Robbie Ray. I would have liked him to have gone to someplace that was a bit more of a contender. I feel like the Padres are just constantly treading water, spending stupid money in stupid places. And here's a trade deadline where you give away prospects for a pitcher, and they might even make the playoffs, Gideon. So, I mean, it's great to be competitive. Awesome. Love that you're telling your guys you got a mindset of winning, but you got to be smart too, and you got to protect yourself from yourself sometimes. And I don't get this one at all.
1: Trade deadline just a couple of hours away. Keeping you up to speed there, and Cale Gundy is going to keep us caught up to speed on what's going on at Louie's in Midwest City. Cale,
0: yeah, great menu, lunch, dinner, and then there's obviously some Louie's have brunches on Saturday and Sunday, but. The lunch and dinner menus that they have here, you got multiple different types of burgers, the great pizzas, different wings, you got sheet pan nachos, you got 4 different types of nachos, rice bowls, their teriyaki bowl, fajita bowl, bourbon bowl, bayou bowl, southwest bowl are awesome. I mean, they're as good as any kind of bowls that you can find that obviously are served with different types of rice. They got great soups, salads, signature drinks. Just a great place. I mean, it's the consistency of food that you can come into any Louie's restaurant, and it's going to be the same everywhere. Going to be a great bar scene, great people in here, a lot of good TVs, and most of them have outdoor seating like they have right here. So this is a great location here at Southeast 15th. Stop by, and they also have Singo Jeff is on Saturday nights from 8 to 10 p.m. They say it's one of the best in the state. Get out here and check them out.
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0: past 1:45 on a Monday. Hope you have a great start to your week. Sounds, I'm not familiar with the song. Kind of sounds like
1: I'm
0: the
1: not
0: Strokes.
1: Familiar with
2: it
1: that
2: is
1: one.
2: The Strokes.
0: Okay. Yeah, it sounds like that Strokes guitar. It does. Gideon Hamilton and Cale Gundy. Cale, you've been absolutely awesome today with your insights. Again, kind of taking us in the room and what that's like. And I really, really appreciate that. We've got one more trade to tell you about real quick here. J-Mo, this is Adley Rutschman, who's going to go from the Orioles to the Boston Red Sox. Is this a needle mover at all for Boston, who all of a sudden over the last month or so has found themselves very much in the equation in the AL?
2: You know, I really don't even think that this is for like the Red Sox to be quote unquote buyers. I think this is more about the opportunity to re-sign Adley Rutschman. Because, okay. I mean, otherwise the Red Sox would have been more aggressive in other deals that they could make, I feel like. But I don't know for sure. This seems like the Adley Rutschman saga here was less about competing this season and more about if we could sign this generational switch hitting catcher, we could really set ourselves up for the future, and this gives them a little bit of advantage in that regard.
0: Is this is probably a rhetorical question, Cale. We talked about they're going to resume Notre Dame and USC. If we went to somebody in Fargo or you know somebody in the far reaches of this country that doesn't have a lot of college football, but no, is a big college football fan and they know about the rivalries. If there were three protected rivalries that you would expect them to say, would it, it'd probably be Army Navy. It'd probably be Ohio State, Michigan. And then I yep. think it would be either or. We're here, so everybody that yep. is within earshot of this is going to say OU and Texas. But yep. I think there would be a lot of Auburn and Alabama. I'm trying to like put myself in that position of thinking like, okay, somebody who's yep. just a college football fan, they're probably not zeroed in on you know everything that's going. Would it be Auburn, Alabama, or OU, like Texas? I think it'd be one or the other.
1: It'd be one or the other. There's no doubt, but those are really, really good ones. The teams haven't been good lately, but you know, back in the day, you'd say Florida and Florida State.
0: Oh, sure, yeah.
1: But they just haven't been that exciting.
0: Miami, Florida State, obviously.
1: Florida State. Yep.
0: I think probably if you would ask
1: Texas A&M, you'd hear some of that down there.
0: Yeah.
1: Texas A&M, you know, but
0: Florida,
1: know, Michigan,
0: Georgia,
1: Ohio State, OU, Texas, USC, Notre Dame. Those are three of the, you know, the strongest ones I can think of. Hey, real quick before we get off,
0: I
1: was just watching one of the TVs up here, and they were showing the LA Chargers. How much money would you give to be able to be on the headset and listen to Jim Harbaugh and Mike McDaniel talk all through practice? listening to those two guys. I mean, just to have a headset on and to listen to Jim Harbaugh, because you know he's a little quirky. I mean, he really, really is. And he's kind of goofy. That's just kind of his nature as it is. But then you got Mike McDaniel, who's bopping around out there like he's a rap star. I would give anything. I'd give anything to listen to those two guys. You know, just walking up and down the stretch lines and talking and bit bopping around.
0: They have that. They have that option when you're watching car racing, if you can tune into the team radio.
1: Oh, yeah.
0: And I'm sure people would pay, you know, another $20-$25 a month just to listen to those guys during the game.
1: 100%. 100%. That would be neat. I was just watching them, and they're showing these teams the inside training camps, and everybody's stretching. So, you know, that's where you get these coaches that are going up and down the lines talking to players, slapping hands, and they're, you know, some of them are talking a little trash to the defense or vice versa, you know, or just having a little fun before they get out and get started. So, man, this is a great time of the year. Camp is fun. I know that.
0: Yeah.
1: Good times.
2: Cale, next year I'm going to set it up so you and I can go to all these NFL training camps one at a time. We'll be roommates for the month of August, and we'll go one camp to another. How about that?
1: Oh, that would be awesome. 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I'd love it.
0: Cale, great job as always. Look forward to talking to you again soon. Cale has been out at Louis in Midwest City. 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
3: 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The Sports Animal, a Cumulus station. He's known as the ultimate in the sports universe. The man. The myth. The ego. 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
5: Good afternoon, everybody, and welcome to the Afternoon Sports Beat on this hot Monday. I'm Jim Traber, your host, going to be with you until 6 o'clock talking sports. And I am in studio today for myself. You heard me right. Just sitting in here, cooling out. Getting after it. Talking to my man, J-Mo. How are you, big boy?
2: I'm doing great, Jim. I had a full weekend of baseball. It's the trade deadline today. They're adding pads at training camp. Man, I couldn't be doing any better.
5: You know what? You're also a week closer to being married.
2: That's right.
5: Nervous?
2: Not really at all.
5: Good.
2: Not really at all.
5: Good. That means you got yourself a good woman. If people are real nervous about getting married, it probably means they shouldn't be getting married. That's just me, though. Because I've been through a horrible marriage and a great marriage. And I'm going to let you know that there are many things that you will learn as you go along. But anyway, I had a weekend where I did absolutely nothing. Sat around. I watched golf. Boy, they got a lot of good young players coming up, man. Sure. First of all, you got Koivin, you got that Brennan dude. Man, he hits the ball a mile. And how about Thorin Bjornsson coming from behind? That's pretty good stuff, man.
2: He's baseball grip guy. All,
5: I know.
2: All 10 fingers.
5: I know, man. That's crazy. I don't know how he plays like that, man, because I played baseball and golf, and I could have never hit the golf. If I would hit the golf ball like my baseball, I would have the most wicked slice you've ever seen in your life. So I had to get the overlap and learn how to hit that way, and it ended up being good for a while. So, you know, I heard for people that don't know, you probably don't know this, J-Mo, but you know, I have sung many, many times publicly, right, my whole life, and I've sung the national anthem, you know, before games that I've played in the, both the minor leagues and the big leagues. I love the national anthem, although it's not the prettiest national anthem, because there's some other countries that have just beautiful national anthems. I just, you know, I love this country, and I love the I love our anthem, and I love to sing it. I love to hear it when it's beautiful. Probably two of the best I've ever heard was Whitney Houston, and then my man Stapleton, Chris Stapleton, did it a couple years ago, and it was incredible. A lot of people do it bad. A lot of people do it good. I want to play a song from you from the 1960s. It was from a band named Martha and the Vandellas. Go ahead and play that real quick, will you?

Okay, that's good, good. Great song. They had a couple other really good ones, too. But unfortunately, this weekend, they're starting up a brand new league, professional women's baseball. Now, I will tell you this. I really don't care. That's wonderful play. I don't care. As long as you don't shove it down my throat. I'm sure fairly soon ESPN will go buy the rights to it, and they'll be playing that and talking about it, too. But until that time, I think it's wonderful if you want to. I don't care. But the very first game ever played, and I thought, okay, Martha and the Vandellas are going to sing. That's good, you know? And then I heard this, ladies and gentlemen.

0: I mean, that is just unbelievable. So you know what? Turn it off. I can't listen any longer. So you know what I said to Julie? I said, well, gosh, man, why would she agree to that? She's got to be like 80 years old. Nope, sorry. She's 4 years older than me. She's 68 years old. Now, let me ask you a question. If you were related to her, okay, if you were related to her, and she says she was going to go sing a national anthem, and you kind of knew that maybe she couldn't sing very much anymore, would you let her go do that, J-Mo? I mean, seriously, if that was my mother, and she said, they've asked me to sing a national anthem, I'd say, really, Mom, let me hear your version. And then, as she was singing it, I would turn my phone on, record, and I would just say, keep going. And then when it's over, J-Mo, I would say, you know, Mom, I love you to death, and my gosh, you were incredible one day, but can I play this back for you? And if I played it back for her, and she listened to that, J-Mo, don't you think she would go, boy, I better not do this?
1: You'd have to imagine the rehearsals were more on key than the performance live, right?
0: Yeah.
1: You'd have to imagine.
0: Oh.
1: Poor Martha, she took a step back. She knew right away they were off key, but you can't stop, you know?
0: They were so bad. It was that might be the worst of all time. Worse than Carl Lewis, Roseanne Barr.
1: Remember Fergie? Oh, yeah.
0: Oh, Roseanne's. Fergie. Oh.
1: Fergie at the All-Star game.
0: Horrible. Just horrible. Yeah. I mean, that was so. Oh, see, can you see by the dawn's early light? What's so proud? I mean, it was just. Did I sound like it a little bit?
1: That is it. Spot on impression, to be honest.
0: And the rock is red glare. I mean, geez, that is just a shame, man. How would anybody let her do that? How about when they were warming up? Was there somebody near him going, oh my gosh. You know, normally when people sing the national anthem, they go there early and sing it. You know, like whenever we have like, when we're doing our show and we're doing a pregame show for the Thunder and Gideon is in the arena, we'll hear him practicing right about then, right about 5:15, 5:30, somewhere in there. They're practicing the national anthem. And, you know, we always get to hear it in the background. Did they do that with this woman? Or did they just see, say, 60 years ago, you had a big hair, 50-something years ago, could be 60 years, because she's 68 years old, dude. Man.
1: You know, I've been to a lot of minor league baseball games, Jim. I'm sure you have as well. I've heard some really questionable national anthem singing.
0: No doubt.
1: Perhaps this was akin to that, and nobody could have anticipated that their poor rendition of the anthem would go as viral. I mean, it's the biggest video on the internet this week, and it's as viral as it did. That's got to be shocking to the people involved.
0: Let's just say what's going to happen from this. First of all, she should never show her face publicly again. I mean, you're in there laughing. Am I wrong?
1: I think you're exactly right. She
0: should never, ever be seen publicly again. She needs to put on it could be 100 degrees out. Put a raincoat over your body, a hat, glasses, scarf, and walk around, okay? That's the first thing. The second thing is that there's a statement, you know, that's made in our business all the time, is that any publicity is good publicity.
1: That's right.
0: So this league starting out, I mean, I guess, you know, it's not their fault.
1: I wouldn't have known about the league unless she...
0: No, you're exactly... You know what? Amen, dude. I had no idea that this league was coming online. Now, I'm not going to go watch it, but maybe somebody will just because of that anthem.
1: At least they're aware of it now.
0: By the way, I'm being wrong. My buddy says that Martha Reeves of the Vandellas is 85. Okay, thank you. I didn't know that, Dale. My wife messed me up, I guess.
1: Yeah, 85 is what it says here.
0: Okay, well, then, you know what? Then that makes a little bit more sense. I mean, I was thinking 68 years old. Okay, so she's 85. That makes a little bit more sense. So she has been singing for over 60 years. Man, that was... Wow, man. You know, you almost wanted... What was that? Help me out, man, because my memory has gotten a lot better since I take my methylene blue, but sometimes it goes in and out. Do you remember the little girl that was singing and she was horrible and some dude came out and helped her? Wasn't it a coach? Didn't a coach help a girl
2: like an NBA basketball coach. She was singing, and it was terrible. Was it Doc Rivers, or it was somebody?
1: 2003, Mo Cheek stepped in to help a 13-year-old national anthem singer finish the song after she was stumbling on the lyrics.
2: Was that in Oklahoma City? Because Mo Cheek's coached here.
1: You know, it was for the Blazers. He was coaching for the Blazers. I would assume it's in Portland then. If that
2: I remember that. Yeah, girl was having a really hard time, and he came out, like, put his arm around her and started singing with her, which I thought was really, really cool. But anyway, just so I could get that, because I'm hearing this in my, I mean, all I can hear in my head right now is, oh, say, can you see? I can't deal with it anymore. Could you just play me Chris Stapleton's rendition a little bit, please, so I can hear what greatness is supposed to sound like, please? I'm not a big country fan, but I just think Chris Stapleton is one of the greatest people, one of the most talented people I've ever seen, with the songs he writes and how he sings. So could you play that for me real quick, please? Chris Stapleton.

0: I hear you, big boy. Keep going.
1: Oh, so proudly we hailed.
0: Man.
1: At the twilight that's gleaming.
0: Oh, man.
1: Whose broad stripes.
0: Fast forward. Let me get to the big part. I want to hear it.
1: Was so gallantly streaming.
0: Here we go.

0: Huh? What about that, boy?
1: Play ball is what I say at the end of the end.
0: Man, that is some really, really good stuff. Wow. He's amazing. Normally, I don't like people to sing the national anthem with all the junk in it, you know? Because I think it was written one way, you should sing it that way. Whenever I sang a national anthem, I always sang it the way it was written. But I got to tell you, he didn't do it too much of it. But when he did do it, it sounded good. So that guy's amazing, man.
1: And it ain't about you when you're singing the anthem.
0: No, that's right.
1: People
0: exactly.
1: People are there to see the game. They were singing the anthem. It ain't about you.
0: Yep. Thank you very much. Anyway, like I said, I watched a lot of golf this weekend. That was about all I did. Okay, I got to ask a question.
1: Please.
0: Maybe I should save it for Traver's take. I don't know.
1: You always tease it a little bit.
0: Okay. I am going to ask a big question in Traver's take today. So everybody get ready. All you Thunder fans out there, I've got a big, big question. Big, big question. All right, let's talk a little bit about the trade deadline that is, what, 2 hours away? Is that right? Hour and 45 minutes away?
1: Yeah, 4 o'clock. That's right.
0: Okay. Everybody's crying like little children that the Dodgers got Skubal. Now, say what you want, J-Mo. I can see you in there. You're exasperated.
1: No, I want to hear. I want to hear where you take it first.
0: Well, I'm just going to let y'all know, people, that every team had a chance. Every team, they all had chances. All those teams could have made a move that are fighting against them. But you know what? They didn't do it. The Dodgers, not only do they pay a lot of money to people, they also have a tremendous minor league organization. And they gave up two of their best, or was it three?
1: Two
0: of the best prospects in all of baseball, and then another guy that people think has a chance to. You know what? Other teams could have done it. Phillies could have done it, right? Boston could have done it. You know, there was a lot of talk that Milwaukee was going to do it.
1: Those are the big two right there.
0: But listen to this. There's word that the Dodgers, one of the main reasons why the Dodgers did it, because they didn't want him to go to Milwaukee, because they'd have Mizoraki, and then Skubal won two in the playoffs. What do you think about that, dude?
1: Hey, you got to play death. Sometimes best defense is a good offense. Isn't that right?
0: Yeah.
1: Offense is a good defense. I mean,
0: whatever it is, you're right. It's filthy. That would have been incredible. But listen, stop crying, people. Stop crying.
1: It's like you said, they've got a great farm system. Yep. They didn't just go out and spend a bunch of money to get Skubal. They did it traditionally the right way, where they had the assets to make the decision at the trade deadline.
0: That's right. Everybody else could have done it. And what, his contract's up after this year.
1: That's right.
0: So, I mean, more than likely they'll sign him, I would guess. But the point is, anybody else could have done it. All the teams could have done it. Anybody fighting with them. Texas Ranger fans, you guys are in first place still down in that division, right? How come y'all didn't do it? You got to give something up to get something. And you're right. This had nothing to do about money. This had to do with what they are smart, and they didn't want him to go to Milwaukee. And they said, well, let's put him in our rotation. And now their rotation on paper is literally one of the top five I've ever seen.
1: And they can do what they did last year in the playoffs, where they moved some of those back-end starters to the bullpen. Yep. So they basically never have to go to their bullpen whatsoever.
0: That's right. Except the closer. That's it. Right? So, yeah, listen, I don't like that the Dodgers get him. I don't like it. But other teams could have done it. You know who could have really done it? Tampa. Tampa's got a really good minor league organization. Now, I know they don't want to sell it all off, and they'd say, well, we rent Skubal for this year. We may not win it. Well, okay, that's a bad attitude. You got to try to win. You know who used to get after it when they wanted to win a championship? The Marlins. And they did it like two or three different times. And then you know what they did? They unloaded everybody. It was pathetic what they did afterwards, but they won the whole thing a couple times.
1: Fire sale a couple times. Miguel Cabrera, the first one, sending him off, and then sending Stanton, Yelich, and Ozuna off to the next three MVPs.
0: Exactly.
1: Right there.
0: Just getting rid of dudes, but they won. They won a championship.
1: Sure did.
0: I mean, you can argue all you want. I'm just telling you. The Dodgers are an amazing organization. Yes, they have a lot of money. There's owners in this league that have as much money as him. By the way, there's teams that are spending their butts off, too.
1: The Mets, for instance, who also were sellers at the deadline, sending Freddie Peralta Fifth in the Cy Young last year, been abysmal this year.
0: Yep.
1: They're buying low on him in Tampa, and they really did not have to give up much for him to be their fourth starter. That's a real good fourth starter.
0: I'm with you. So the Rays got the Hicks kid, right, catcher?
1: And he's been unbelievable this year.
0: He's a good player.
1: He's going to have to catch a lot more than he has been in Miami because they've got Yandy Diaz as the DH, and they're kind of tied up at first base in DH. He'll have to catch more, but that's a big addition. That's a great bat.
0: Yeah. I don't know anything about the Chris Bubich kid. Is he any good?
1: Bubich has been really good this year in Kansas City. Been pretty much their only pitching bright spot a couple of years now. He made the transition from the bullpen to a starter, and it was way better than I ever imagined it would be because he really struggled his last year as a reliever. And now he's headed off to Los Angeles, too. Man,
0: I know.
1: They've got a stable of pitchers.
0: I don't even know how he's going to pitch. They may move him back into the bullpen.
1: Very well could.
0: Let him know that we get in the playoffs, dude. You'll be a big part of this thing. But, he was an all-star last season.
1: Sure was.
0: Yeah, I mean, look, nothing really shocked me that happened. I think it's really cool to see teams like Tampa acquiring, you know. The White Sox got somebody, too. Who did the White Sox get?
1: The White Sox got Luis Castillo from the Mariners, and that's a really good arm as well.
0: Why are the Mariners? The Mariners giving up?
1: They must be. I don't know. Maybe it's the last year of their contract. They just can't hit the ball, Jim. They just are too much swing and miss in the lineup. You know, the big dumper, Kyle Raleigh, has been really bad this year.
0: Can I raise my hand and say that I said this before the season? When we had a meeting, we did our baseball show. You weren't here yet, but we did our baseball show that we've done now for like 24 straight years. And I told them dudes that I thought that he was going to take a step back because I asked him, Kirchin, what kind of guy is he? And Kirchin said, he's a great guy, loves the game. But I said, okay, but I just don't know if he's going to be able to do it again. Well, I'm dead right. He's not even close.
1: He's hitting 162 this season, Jim. 162.
0: I may text Tim Kirchin and just say, hey, what did I tell you, dude? Actually, I didn't go as strongly as I am now, but I thought he was going to fall back down. You know, people have great years. Things just happen. Look at Brady Anderson. Dude hit 50 home runs. I played with Brady Anderson for a long time. He didn't have that kind of power. Now he's cheating. I mean, we all know he was, you know, the number one thing that you have to remember, J-Mo, back then is if somebody had something in their locker, like creatine or something like that, and you could see it, that means that they were cheating with something else because that's what they did. They did it with Mark McGwire. Remember, what was that, Andrew Dystein or whatever that crap was that they talked about him taking? That was all a bunch of lies. And if you love him and the Cardinals people, I'm just telling you, I got it from somebody inside the clubhouse. Can't get any closer than that. They put it up on the daggone deal. I got a lot of good sources of people that people just don't understand. Like when I told everybody about Sammy Sosa when his bat cracked and they found the cork in there.
1: Cork, yeah.
0: And right away, you know what happened, dude?
1: What's that?
0: They had to run back and get all his bats out of his deal and put other bats in. So when they came back to check, they had to get rid of all his cork bats. I even know where he sent his cork bats to get them corked. Down in Florida, right outside of Miami. There's a guy down there who'll do it for you. I could get his number today and call him up. I could have a cork bat here in about maybe 2 weeks.
1: I watched a YouTube video how to do that once. It's crazy.
0: Yeah, you just hollow it out with a lathe and then you put the cork in. And well, anyway, I'm just saying, I just don't know if he's ever going to be like that again. And that's sad to say. He'll make a lot of money because of that, and that's great.
1: You know what else is struggling this year? Vlad Guerrero Jr. is struggling up in Toronto. He has yet to hit a home field home run this year. He has no home runs in Toronto, almost 100 games into the season now.
0: That's ridiculous.
1: Isn't that crazy?
0: That is ridiculous.
1: Because he's been very good, solidified for multiple years on end now. He's just having a tough year.
0: No, he can hit. I mean, yeah. The only people, ladies and gentlemen, that don't have off years are Tony Gwynn, Wade Boggs, Mattingly. I mean, those kind of dudes, they're the only dudes that don't have a bad year. And you don't want to know why? Because they put the ball in play. Remember this. If you don't feel good at the plate and you strike out a lot, that's a horrible combination. But listen to this. You cannot feel good at the plate, but if you put the ball in play, something good can happen. Does that make sense?
1: Totally. So you're saying like a guy like Cal Raleigh, whose strikeout numbers are huge,
0: exactly,
1: even when he's hitting 50 home runs,
0: yeah,
1: is more susceptible to a terrible
0: absolutely
1: year.
0: Yeah, because if he's not feeling good, which we all get, everybody gets it, But in the same time, when you're not feeling good, once in a while you may get jammed, a little popper over the shortstop, you know, base hits. But you know, you want to know the time where you'll never get a hit? When you're walking back to the dugout, okay? That's after right. a strikeout. And thinking about what you're going to eat for dinner that night. Because that's what I think about these people nowadays. I don't think I don't know if I've seen a guy, you know, they're so demonstrative if they hit a home run and they jump around and everything. When is one of them going to get mad when they strike out? I want to see one of them get mad when they strike out. I'd like to see one of them break the bat over their knee like Bo Jackson did. You know, that's the era of baseball and before that we cared about putting the ball in play. They don't care about that anymore. Some of them do, but yeah,
1: other than Luis Arraez, that might be the only one right there going to Philly now.
0: No, you're right. He don't care about hitting any home runs, does he?
1: He just wants the ball in play.
0: He can hit, too. He should help Philly because he's going to be in front of those dudes that strike out like machines, right? 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Traber's take, I'm going to ask a question, and I really want to know. Thunder fans, get all your Thunder fans, get ready, because this is a serious question. And I want to know the answer, okay? I can't give the answer. I promise you I'm going to give you the answer, but it's not for me. It's for you. We'll be back. Sports the Animal, don't go away.
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0: Back in studio today, my man J-Mo across from me. Thank you so much to all of you that corrected me. I'm being serious, too, about Martha being 85, not 68. My wife apologized to me because she was the one who said she was 68. And normally she's right. But, yeah, 85 is very old. Pretty old. But maybe she shouldn't be singing. That'd probably be the right thing to do. All right, let's go to Traber's Take.
3: Now it's time for Traber's Take.
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0: So you know, J-Mo, how we have all these fake people on the internet. You know, you got that fake Shams guy that, like, only one little thing is different than the real Shams. You know, I mean, they can suck people in.
1: Oh, yeah, the fake accounts.
0: They've gotten me a couple times. Now, I've learned nowadays to, like, kind of look at it a little bit better or just not say it unless I hear it from real people. So, here's the deal. One of those things came out with a deal that said that Russell Westbrook is going to play one more year in the NBA and he's going to play for the Thunder. They're going to re-sign him, bring him back. And then, of course, you know, soon after, you find out that it's not real and blah, blah, blah, blah, blah. Okay. Here's my question to the Thunder fans. And I want you to be serious. And I don't care. I don't care what side you're on. You're a Thunder fan. Most of you love Russell Westbrook. All right. And I understand. I mean, he was the guy that showed loyalty. Of course, he was going to make more money here. People never talk about that. But he did stay. He could have gone somewhere else. And he stayed it out. He did then ask to be traded. I always remind people of that. Yeah, he may not have done it right away, but he ended up saying, I want out. It's not like he's going to stay here his entire career. He wanted to go somewhere else. So, but I understand. I want to know, and I don't know, maybe we should put up a poll. Can you do that? You good enough to do that on thesportsanimal.com?
1: I think so.
0: You got it? Okay, I want you to put a poll. We're going to put a poll on thesportsanimal.com. And then you put it up on yours too, J-Mo.
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0: On Instagram.
1: On Instagram, okay.
0: Yeah, I mean, I guess you could do it on Twitter, but let's do it on Instagram.
1: We'll do it everywhere.
0: We'll get more. Yeah, do it everywhere. Get more people to join in. On Instagram, and of course, we'd love for you to follow me at Instagram or to follow at J-Mo. J-Mo is. Let me see if I remember. J M O OK98.1.
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0: Daggone it. OKC98.1. Okay, that's JMO if you want to follow him. I, of course, am at Jim Traber, at Jim Traber. But anyway, would you be okay with Russell Westbrook coming back and playing a year for the Thunder? Okay, that's what I want to know. And you can text in and let me know. We're going to put up some polls that you can vote in. Now, I know y'all love the guy.

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2: Be ridiculous.
3: You think he would agree to come here and play off the bench?
2: I don't know. I don't know the answer to that. I mean, he may be as old as he is. He may want a championship. He has not won a championship. Now, the bet that I made a long time ago about him never winning a championship, there was a stipulation that he had to be a serious part of the team. So if he's just down there like the number 10 guy or something and he barely plays, then I'm winning. I'm still winning if the Thunder win the championship. I want you all to know that. But the point is, do you want him on the team? I'm asking, do you want this dude on your team? I don't see it.
3: The reason why I ask is I would be beyond shocked if Russell Westbrook agrees, and even in the twilight of his career, to come and be a bench player. He has been very boisterous in his self-confidence up until this point. It would be a huge departure from that, that he would be willing to come to OKC because he loves it and fill a role that requires him to play 20 minutes or less on a nightly basis.
2: I agree. I don't think he, and you know what? He may say he's okay with it. And then after he signs, I don't know, man. I don't know if he'd be able to sit over on that bench and just barely play. But why do you need him? Why do you need him?
3: Like, it would be great to have. I mean, he can't play with the guys that start. He just can't. He is too ball dominant. So he would be a guy that comes in off the bench to be ball dominant. Again, now we're talking about playing 18 minutes a game, Jim. There's no way. There's just no way.
2: Well, I wish he would just retire. I mean, but he keeps playing. He just keeps on playing. I wish he would just retire so we can get this stupid bet over with. There are some rumors. Guy sent me a message, and I agree. There's some rumors that he wants to reunite with KD in Houston and back up Van Vliet. You know?
3: Do you think he'll be backup? I just don't know. And they got that little guard from Kentucky, the white kid.
2: Shepherd, right?
3: Shepherd, Reed Shepherd.
2: Yeah.
3: He's backup for Van Vliet, and he started the whole year last year because Van Vliet was out.
2: Right. But Reed, I don't think Reed can be a legitimate point in this league. Yeah. I don't know if he can handle it good enough.
3: Off guard, you think?
2: Yeah, because I think if you put you put Cason Wallace on him, he'll steal the ball from him all the time. I mean, he's not bad, but he's just not a pure point guard. He's a shooter.
3: Oh, you're right.
2: So, I mean, I don't know, man. I don't know what's going on. I don't know where Russell Westbrook's going to end up. I just want to find out from the Thunder fans, do you want Russell Westbrook to come back for a year? That's all I'm asking. I mean, if I was a Thunder fan, I would say he's going to be in the Hall of Fame, blah, blah, blah, blah, blah. But no, I don't want him. There's no reason. You're already great. The guard position for the Thunder might be the best in the entire league. And they just lost three guards, right? Dort, Mitchell, Wiggins. I mean, Wiggins, you know, I'm saying Wiggins could be a three, but you know what I'm saying, wing guys. But they don't need Russell Westbrook, ladies and gentlemen. They don't.
3: Jim, for the first time in the history of the Sports Animal text line, we seem to have consensus here.
2: Really?
3: People either saying no or he could be an addition to play during garbage time. And that seems to be the only answers. One guy points out that he came off the bench in Denver when he played there. But you might remember, Jim, he was very eager to get out of Denver. Did not like that experience whatsoever. So,
2: yeah, listen, I'm not going to say I know what's inside of his head. But you know how Brown this past year, Jaylen Brown said this was the happiest year of my career?
3: That's right.
2: He won a championship 2 years ago. Wouldn't you think that winning a championship would be the best? No. He openly told everybody he loved being the guy. Well, let me tell you all something, people. Russell Westbrook, I don't care if he's 70 years old. He likes being the guy. You know? He does. I just can't. I think it would be a massive mistake to bring him back. Am I saying they lose because of him? No. But I'm just saying it's bad.

0: Just saying it's bad, people. And I know y'all love him. I know you wait, dude. You wait to hear the people that talk about Russell Westbrook.
1: Yeah, I tell you what, Jim, all these people say they love him, but I'm telling you.
0: It's good to hear.
1: For the first time, we have consensus on the text
0: line. Well, that's good to hear. It makes me happy because I want people to not like Russell Westbrook. They're always going to like him. I think they just need to realize that they've got something great going here. This is a big time basketball team. Just because they lost to San Antonio doesn't suddenly mean they're not any good. They're really, really, really good. If they get healthy, they'll be fine. But I don't know, man. You can see Westbrook, man, whenever they get up by 20, here comes Russ. I mean, what is that going to be? I mean, the dude's a Hall of Famer. I'm surprised he hasn't quit. See, my man Scissorhands, I love Russ and his passion, but what value does he bring to the team? My answer is the only thing that he could bring to this team is another sense of veteranship, and you know what I'm talking about, a little bit of a veteran presence, but it's not like this team hasn't won.
1: And you've got players that have been around the block a time or two and been on a championship team.
0: Yeah.
1: So what you just said right there, what veteran presence does he offer that you don't already have in that locker room?
0: I'm with you. I would bet you any amount of money if we put a true serum in Sam Presti, I would bet you that he would say, nah, no thank you. That's what I think he would say.
1: He's too competitive.
0: You know, this is one of my times of the year that I don't really like very much, and you want to know why?
1: Tell me.
0: Because the stupid Little League baseball. Right now, it's Little League softball, which is okay with me, but the baseball is just a joke, man. I mean, they kill those young kids, throwing breaking balls all over the place, and you see the parents going crazy like they're winning the World Series and, you know, in the major leagues, and the coaches act like they all big and bad, and they know what they're doing.
1: The coaches have started covering their mouths, Jim.
0: Oh, I know, yeah. Don't let them figure out what we're going to do here.
1: They're at the nuclear codes at the Little League baseball team.
0: Oh, man. Just pathetic. 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When we return, we'll start to open up the phone lines, 405-900-9957. That's a Lucky Star line. It is also the Johnny's Charcoal Broiler text line, 405-900-9957. We could talk about anything you'd like to talk about. By the way, I got some other things I want to talk about, too. 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
1: Join the celebration of Al Eshbeck and 50 years of Oklahoma sports media on Monday at Othello's at Campus Corner in Norman. 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
0: We're back. I'm so excited about what you were just talking about a week from today. You're going to come down, J-Mo?
1: I'm going to try my best. I got to coach Jim, but I'm going to be here with you on it from the studio for sure.
0: Yeah, well, if you can get it, I don't know. Yeah, you have to coach. That's going to be tough.
1: 5:30.
0: Yeah, everybody, you need to come by, man. I mean, that's an amazing accomplishment. I mean, 50 years of radio. And like I say to people all the time, we wouldn't be doing what we're doing at this level if it wasn't for Al. Just telling you. He started it, made it big in Oklahoma, got people used to listening. And, of course, now we're rolling as the number one station around. So we appreciate that. But, yeah, I can't wait. Going to be a big time at Othello's in Norman on Monday, week from today, August 10th. Okay. We have no phone calls. That really makes me upset. But let's pull up the phone lines, 405-900-9957. I wanted to talk real quick about one thing. Fat Boy with the Steelers.
1: Jim, he's got his hand in the pocket of all of sports media. There is
0: They talk about him like he's the greatest coach of all time.
1: Every day.
0: I know. It's ridiculous. Absolutely ridiculous. Listen to this, though. So since 2018, when Aaron Rodgers was with him, with McCarthy at, whatchamacallit, do you know how many preseason downs he has played? Since 2018, do you know how many preseason downs Aaron Rodgers has played?
1: How many?
0: Eight. You know what Fat Boy said yesterday?
1: He's playing all of them.
0: 20 to 30. He wanted him to play 20 to 30 games. 42 years old. 42 years old. And the Fat Boy wants him to play in the preseason. Now, I agree with it. I think you should get some people out there. But guess what? Can you imagine if this dude were to get hurt in a preseason game?
1: He'd be the laughing stock of the league if he isn't already.
0: Jeez. Anyway, I just thought I had to throw that out there for all the Steeler fans because it really is absolutely embarrassing. I don't understand why some teams are buying people. Why is San Diego? Why'd they bring in Robbie Ray and they gave up their fourth and their ninth best players in their organization for Robbie Ray?
1: Jim, they might not even make the playoffs.
0: I know.
1: It's ridiculous. They spend money without any regard for any future for their franchise. They trade prospects for pitchers without any regard for the future of their franchise. They are the biggest joke in all of Major League Baseball.
0: They're bad, man. Just another bad ownership group. San Diego Padres. I'm sorry, man. Red Sox made a great move getting Adley Rutschman. That's going to really help them, catcher. And they gave up some big-time players to the Orioles. The Orioles keep having young players that can play, but they never win. Holiday was in possible trade talks, I guess, but they kept him. He's been hot lately. Started off bad. He had a big injury, but now lately he's been killing. He's been in his last, I think it's 12 games, he's hitting 400. So I like him, man. Great family. I'm hoping that the Holiday boys do well. Hoping they're doing well. So, but yeah, Fat Boy. How about Fat Boy? Isn't he the best? Yeah, you know what, man? I think we're going to fire him out there 20 or 30 downs. Okay. 42 years old. Offensive line that we don't really totally about again.
1: Didn't they sign Mason Rudolph to be their backup?
0: Oh, yeah. Mason Rudolph. That's another Oklahoma State guy. You know? He's a good kid, man. He's not a great player, but he's a good backup. You need guys like that, man. That he can come in and give them some. Now, if Aaron Rodgers goes down for, 6 weeks or something, they also, remember, they've drafted quarterbacks in the daggone first round 2 years. Not first round. They got that Howard kid that I said is a bum. And then who'd they just get this year? Help me out. Who was it, J-Mo? They just got another quarterback. Ah, why can't I remember who it is?
1: Drew Aller.
0: That's right. Both of those dudes, I think, are not any good. So, yeah. So they're doing a great job of drafting people that aren't any good, and they're playing a 42-year-old quarterback. Oh, and by the way, they're going to put him in some preseason games to get him going at 42 years old. Can you imagine, if you're Aaron Rodgers, how little you are fired up about playing in a preseason game, dude?
1: I don't even know. What are you working on in preseason if you're Aaron Rodgers?
0: I mean, he knows the offense. He played in this offense way back when. He knows it. I guess maybe, in practice, though, when you're playing against your defensive backs, you can start to get some rhythm and some consistency with the wide receivers. I like Pittman. I think they got a good wide receiver. I think the Steelers are, they're not a bad team. They're just not good enough. And then you bring in Fat Boy. Well, I don't think he knows what he's doing. Yeah, you are right, though. The media, oh, my gosh, they are fawning over him up in Pittsburgh because he's from Pittsburgh.
1: Every day on a different sports website, they have a top story, front page picture, Mike McCarthy talking about the Steelers. I'm sick of it.
0: Yeah, I'm with you, dude. And I was a Steeler fan. I'll go back to it at some point. This woman is pitching in a softball game, and it says dream job. You know what her dream job is?
1: What could it possibly
0: An oncologist. She wants to deal with people that are dying. That's sad, man. I had a friend of mine who became an oncologist, and he told me it's not an easy life.
1: I'd imagine so.
0: Yeah. Okay, I don't want to bring everybody down. Let me tell you one player that's available right now that's out there in the NFL that someone should pick up. I think he could really, really help a team. And I'm talking about a team that's trying to win something. You got any idea who I'm talking about?
1: I'm racking my brain. I can't think.
0: Taysom Hill.
1: Oh, man. Love Taysom Hill.
0: I just think if somebody, he played 10 years. I can't believe he's been there for 10 years. I remember when he came out of BYU, but he's played 10 years down there. He's the only player in the history of the NFL that has caught a touchdown, threw a touchdown, ran a touchdown in, and what's the other one? Return for a touchdown, maybe?
1: Could be.
0: So he's thrown one, he's run for one, he's caught one, and he's returned. Yeah, I think he's the only guy ever, I think. But he could really help somebody. I think he's a great weapon. And I'm sad because I'm touting New Orleans this year that they let him go, but, you know, he's making too much money. They wouldn't have been able to pay him. But somebody else would be able to. You know, think about a team out there that's trying to win the thing this year.
1: You don't think you'd like to get reconnected with Sean Payton out in Denver?
0: Maybe. I don't know. I don't know what their relationship was. I just know that the dude can help a team, in my opinion. I don't know if you agree, but yes.
1: He's one of my favorite players in the history. Just a football player. You just put him on the field, and he knows how to play football.
0: He does.
1: It's a lost art, lost breed.
0: No, I like him. Like I said, if I'm a team that has a little money left, I am going to give him, I'm going to go for it. And I'll give him some incentives and stuff, you know, and then get him out there and put him in the offense somehow. You don't have to start, but you can bring him in to do all different things. He's a weapon. He's a tremendous weapon. I like him. 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That is the Lucky Star line, okay? When I get back, I expect a lot of people on the line. We're going to talk. That's what we're going to do. Up until about 4:40 when Barry Trammell comes on. This, ladies and gentlemen, is the home of the Oklahoma City Thunder, the sports animal.
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0: It is Hour Number 2. Welcome back, Jim Traber in studio today. You know, the weekend weather was pretty nice. I had a nice little family thing yesterday. Everybody came over to swim. I made some steaks on the grill. My man Rhett gave me some unbelievable steaks. Oh, man. Well, I've heard some really good arguments both ways about Baker Mayfield. You know, I've heard some guys say, look, Baker Mayfield's really, really good, but next year, his cap hit this year is going to be like $40 million. And he says, is he worth $40 million? I don't know the answer to that. He may be worth it to him. I don't know if a team should pay that much for him. The Tampa Bay Buccaneers are another team that I don't know if they know what they're doing. I mean, Brady won it there because he's amazing, and they brought in who he wanted, and they won because he's one of the best winners of all time in any sport anywhere. But anyway,
1: they're raving about Mike Evans out in San Francisco.
0: Of course they are.
1: He's
0: big time.
1: Maybe they made a mistake not keeping him around.
0: I just don't think they could afford him. But I don't know. Baker's a really solid quarterback. There's no doubt about it. Do you know that of the top eight or seven, I think, of the top seven quarterbacks in the NFL, according to how much money they make, only one of them made it to playoffs last year. Think about that in your head for a second. Of the top seven quarterbacks in payment, only one of them made it to the playoffs. Burrow, Jackson, Goff, Dak Prescott. Who's the only one? I think it's Allen. He's the only one that made it of the top six or seven, something like that. I mean, that's crazy. By the way, Baker Mayfield didn't. Oh, wow. I guess Aaron Rodgers is tearing up Fauci today.
1: In his press availability?
0: Yeah, he said, I'm pleading the fifth. And then he goes, you've got to be kidding me. Remember now, Aaron Rodgers is one of those dudes that didn't want to take it. Remember? Aaron Rodgers said, he was the one that said, I'm not going to take it. Just letting y'all know. All right. Let's get to the phones. 405-900-9957. You're on the Sports Animal. Go ahead, please.
4: What's up, Jim? How's it going?
0: Good. How you doing, man?
4: And it is a hot Monday. I'm ready for the fall.
0: Yeah, me too, brother. I hear you.
4: Hey, I have some questions. I want to go to OU football.
0: Okay.
4: You know, I was watching a bunch of videos from last year's games, and, you know, defense I feel comfortable with, but the offense I'm still questioning, you know, Arbuckle schemed open a lot of guys last year, and I think a lot of people talk about Mateer's hand, but I think there's a huge part of this of he just wasn't seeing it, and I think he spoke on it, but how much do you think Mateer's going to take that next jump? And then the additions of McCullough and Witten, what do you think that's going to do to the offense comparatively to what we had in Joe John and DeMarco? And that's all I got. I appreciate it, Jim, and I'll hop off there so I can
0: okay.
4: hear what you say.
0: Thanks, man. I mean, good questions. First of all, I think that the tight end situation with Witten being there and the players that they've brought in, I think is going to be so much better. And not just throwing the ball to him, but also blocking. You know, I mean, if you can find a tight end, man, that can block and catch the ball, I mean, you've got a tremendous weapon. And I've talked about this through the years. I'll say it again. As a former quarterback, there is nothing better than having a tight end who's big, can get into the little zones and things and catch the ball. Nothing better. He's always that daggone, you know, I need, you know, your little security blanket. Guys aren't open, look in the middle of the field, throw it to the big fellow. It's a great thing for a quarterback. And they haven't had that in a while. So I think that'll help. As far as Mateer, I'm going to, listen, I could be in December. I could, you guys could be ripping me to shreds. But I'm going to say this, and I've said it for a while now. If they let him go, in other words, if they let the coordinator get after it and run in the offense and let him throw and do the things that he can do, I believe that he's going to have a really good year. I do. I mean, he looks good. He built like a brick house. You see him?
1: He's a big boy.
0: I mean, he is strong. But that doesn't matter as much as throwing the ball to where it's supposed to be. But I still believe that last year, Brent Venables made a very smart move, in my opinion, and said, look, I think we win this whole thing if we just don't give the ball to the other team and just play some offense here and there and play great defense. And he was right. Now, it didn't work out as far when they played Alabama in the playoff, but that's okay. They got there. But this year, if they want to play with the big boys, and I'm telling you, they got a chance. I mean, when you're rated the number one defense in any league, and they're rated, a lot of people are saying they're the best defense in the league. When you're rated that high, you should have a chance to win the league. And if you can win this league, then you can win a national championship. Now, I'm not predicting OU is going to win a national championship, but I'm just saying there are things right there in front of them that I think could work out very nicely for them. But they're going to have to open the offense some. And I'm not saying throw the ball 50 times a game. I'm just saying, go watch what Arbuckle did at Washington State and then what Arbuckle did last year with OU. And you tell me if they let it go, they opened it up. They didn't. So I think that this year they need to open it up some. Like when you go to Georgia, a lot of people say, well, let's run the ball, not do it. Well, you do that, I don't think you're beating Georgia. I think you're going to have to make some plays. Michigan's going to have some bad dudes inside like they always do. They always got linebackers and defensive linemen that are going to the NFL. So anyway, I'm just saying that I think Mateer is, I think he's a really good player. Do I think he's a superstar? No, but I think he's really good. And hopefully without his injury, he'll run when he has to, because that's an important part of his game. And just don't give the ball to the other team because of that defense. But you can't win nowadays with just defense. You can't do it. You cannot do it. You can win at a certain level, but you can't go after the big boys. You know who proved that? Saban. I always go back to it. The year that Trevor Knight lit up Alabama down there in that Sugar Bowl, after that was over, Saban said to himself, huh, okay, I got a bunch of great defenders that are going to play in the NFL, and they're lighting us up with a quarterback that's very average. Pretty good stuff. So,
1: even if Mateer has the season you're talking about, what do you think are his NFL draft prospects?
0: Well, every quarterback goes higher than they should.
1: Okay.
0: My guess is that he is a second round, third round guy. That'd be my guess. He'll have a chance. But I got to see what I think I can see. I mean, I don't know if anybody's done this, but I've said it for a while now. Really, you really need to go back and just watch what they did at Washington State. I know they're playing against lesser teams. I understand that. But just look at the scheme and what they did and how they were messing with people. They didn't do that at OU after he got back. Now, some of it was his hand, but some of it was, I'm telling you, I know this. I have been on a team that this has happened. And by the way, I'll say that Brent Venables was right. You know, he knew that his job was probably on the line. He wanted to win. He wanted to get to the playoff. Great, he did it. But this year, I think a lot of people are expecting him to get a little further. If that means winning one game in the playoffs, so be it. Back to the phones, 405-900-9957. You're on the Sports Animal. Go ahead, please.
5: Hey, Jim.
0: Hey.
5: Long-time listener, first-time caller.
0: Thank you, brother. Good to hear from you. What's on your mind?
5: Yeah, I appreciate it. Hey, big Oklahoma State fan.
0: Okay.
5: Wanting to get a couple things from you. I don't know if I've been able to catch any of your opinions or takes on Eric Morris and company coming up in the water. Second thing, pretty excited about Mestemaker. It's going to be a good change of pace having a quarterback that can throw more than 5 yards past the line of scrimmage. But no hate to the other guys, but excited about those. But we'll take this off the air. Love to hear what your thoughts on our Coach Morris and the new era of Oklahoma State football.
0: Thank you, brother. Appreciate it. Call again. I love hearing from first-time callers. Yeah, listen, this is the guy that I think OSU should have hired. If you go back to last December, I mean, actually in November, because we knew that they were going to hire right away. But this is the one that I thought was going to be the best for Oklahoma State. I think he's a great hire. I think the guy is a big-time offensive mind. I love what he does on the offensive side of the ball. I think that Mestemaker is an amazing story. I mean, we talked about, you know, Baker Mayfield when he was a walk-on at Texas Tech and then a walk-on again at Oklahoma. That's one of the greatest stories of all time. How about if some dude walks on and never played quarterback? How about that? That's what this kid is. But I like him a lot. I think he knows how to play the game. I think he's really smart. I just love what North Texas did. I love what they did. I really did. I love, it's this team for this Little League girls softball game. I'm watching this Italy team. They're throwing the ball around like it's a daggone Barnum and Bailey circus.
1: They're playing the song in the background, the circus song.
0: Yep. That's exactly right. Step right up. Hurry, hurry. You got to play that, man, for me. Stylistics. What is it? Betcha, is it Betcha by Golly Wow? Which one song is that? Dun, dun, dun. It starts out just like that. What's the start? Try Betcha by Golly Wow. Let me think real quick here. Let me hear the beginning of it. No, this isn't it. Get rid of it. Oh, it is. No, keep it going.

0: Come on. Here, it's coming right now.
1: There's a spark of...
0: You're right of it. Step right up. Hurry, hurry. Gosh, I can't remember the song. Let the soul dream begin. Hurry, hurry. Step right on in. Guaranteed to pass you by. Guaranteed to make you mine. Let the sun show me. Yeah, this is it. Thanks, brother. They should play this for this girls' softball game I'm watching.

0: Just a little bit of it.
1: Before the show begins.
0: Oh, my gosh. All right, that's enough, man. I just love that dude's voice, man. He is so good, man.
2: Sideshow by Blue Magic.
0: Sideshow. That's Blue Magic. That's right. It's not the Stylistics. You're right. Somebody just said North Texas had an extremely soft schedule. Oh, I know they did. I know they had a soft schedule, and I'm not one that's sitting here saying they're going 9-3 this year. I think this is one of the hardest teams to ever pick with 87 new players or whatever the heck it is.
2: Let me ask you a follow-up, Jim. This is something Kale said that I thought was a really good point, too. He said that when you're looking for these transfers, a lot of the skill positions, they transfer really well to the higher level.
0: Right.
2: It's the big boys up front on offense and defense that you have to be more skeptical of.
0: Kale's right on. Listen, when you hear Kale talk about college football, you perk your ear up, okay? The dude knows what the heck he's talking about. And he's exactly right. And I think that I said this the other day. I think that unfortunately for people, you don't want to hear this, but the key for both OU and OSU is their offensive lines. I know that Mestemaker can throw the ball, but is he going to be getting killed? I know the running back kid can really run. I know that the wide receivers can catch. I know all that. But can they block anybody? Can they block anybody? That's the key.
2: Because they have the one OU offensive lineman that was hurt.
0: Yeah, I like him a lot, Jacob Sexton. He had a really, really tough season or career at OU. You know, when you start getting hurt every year, dude, it's tough. It is. But the Hawkins kid is a big-time running back. And then they get the kid from OU, too. The heck is his name? Why can't I remember that dude's name? Anyway, Wyatt Young, Mestemaker, Caleb Hawkins, all from in North Texas. And they did, obviously, they didn't play great teams. I'm not going to say that they did, but they did what they had to do. You can only line up who's against you. And let me tell you something now. Tell you right now, it's really simple for me. They're moving up. This is the big leagues. Let's see. Can't wait. Can't wait to watch them. I do think their defensive line is going to be pretty good, but, you know, we'll see. I mean, they got, right off the bat, you got to go to a team that beat you last year for the first time in whatever it was, 50 years at home, 60 years, something like that. So you better be ready. Better be ready. But I think Eric Morris, I think he was a great choice. And it's basically, if you go back to it, that's who I wanted. I thought that was the perfect choice for him. Let's get another quick call in. 405-900-9957. I do not accept open lines. Let's fill them up. You're on the Sports Animal. Go ahead, please.
3: Jimmy, my brother, is it me?
0: Yes, it is. How you doing?
3: I'm good, my friend. Hey, I got three topics. One, as far as the Russell thing, mm-hmm. I'm a Thunder fan. I have a couple tattoos. No, he doesn't deserve an opportunity to come back. He's been there, done that. I'm not quite sure how many other teams have really brought somebody back just for the occasion. So what are you bringing him back for? So he can just hopefully get there if we get a championship, or just to retire? I say no. That's my number one thing. The
0: okay.
3: second thing I want to mention to you
0: yep.
3: is about Baker. I mean, you've known, he plays with an attitude, and I think he's better than Dak, and Dak makes close to 40.
0: Dak makes the most.
3: Tampa Bay doesn't give him the option.
0: Well, Dak makes the most. He makes way more than 40, by the way. I think it's 52. Exactly. Go ahead.
3: Which would you rather have on as your quarterback if you had to play right now? If you had, those are your two choices, Baker or Dak. Who are you going to put behind the center?
0: I mean, I like Dak. I always have. I think that the guy makes a lot of plays, but he doesn't make. Look, I mean, Baker, let's just say this. Baker has got some guts, and he's going to have a massive chip on his shoulder this year. I expect him to play well, but remember this.
3: Exactly.
0: They got rid of the best receiver on their team in Mike Evans, and we'll see what he can do. But I like Baker can throw the football. There is absolutely no doubt about that. No doubt about it.
3: Good deal. And
0: thank you, brother.
3: Thing,
0: yeah, go ahead.
3: No, good thing, Jim. Last thing. I have told you before on this. On Friday, I was having a bad afternoon.
0: Okay.
3: I flipped on the radio, I'm listening to your show, and then Tyler shows up with you guys. You guys start playing music, and I have called you before on this. You make me feel so good at the way you come down on yourself, the hardness. Now, those things, it brought the bad. I come home, my wife goes, why are you in such a good mood? I said, I got 40 minutes in gym, and I laughed my tail off. I mean, it's great. I just enjoy you doing that.
0: Well, thank
3: Sorry you,
0: man.
3: Had to you know, the frustration, Jim. But that's okay. Well, they cheated me. Love you and your family.
0: Thank you, brother. Appreciate your call, man. Yeah, they cheated me on Friday. I mean, there's no doubt about it. I mean, it's unbelievable. By the way, I forgot when I was telling about the songs that he had. What was the other one he had? It was the one that I knew. Oh, it makes me so mad. They gave him, I mean, they gave Tyler Justin Timberlake, Justin Bieber, Taylor Swift. What's that big time? Morgan Whalen. She's like one of the biggest.
2: I think he's a guy.
0: Okay, he's whatever. He's great. He's unbelievable. Everybody knows him. He's a star. And then what was the other one that they had? There was one more that was just unbelievably easy. I can't remember. Meanwhile, I'm getting dudes that I've never even heard of. That was, you know, that's okay. If everybody want to make Tyler Adams feel good about himself, that's fine. Nobody ever cares about me feeling good about my. Everybody just loves everybody. Oh, Trevor lost. That's great. Blah, blah, blah, blah. Yeah, okay. Whatever. I got cheated. Yeah, that was bad. I don't know why. I don't know why Tony would do that to me, but that's what he did.
2: Jim, you were talking about Mark McGwire earlier.
0: Yes.
2: His son was traded in the Ryan Zephyrjohn deal from the Angels to the Cubs. He was a prospect for the Cubs. He's actually a really good pitcher. He's headed to the Angels.
0: Is he?
2: Yeah. He really is good. I'm just saying that because you brought up Mark McGwire.
0: He's going to the worst team in the league right now, the Angels.
2: But they won last night. They beat the Brewers. One of the best teams in the league.
0: I saw that, man. 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That's the Lucky Star line, by the way. 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
0: We're back. By the way, the other song that they gave it was All About That Bass by Meghan Trainor. I knew that one. Wow. Okay, anyway, it's over. 405-900-9957. That's the Lucky Star line. We're taking your phone calls. Trade deadline almost over. Anything else happening?
2: Dalton Varsho traded to the Astros. That's kind of a local tie for Spencer Arrighetti. The Blue Jays... sellers of Kevin Gausman early to the Cubs, then bought on Jose Soriano from the Angels. The reports that they want to sell him back. It seems like they're in more of a sell mode than a buy mode.
0: Gotcha.
2: Rangers wanting to sell Jacob deGrom. He will not waive his no trade clause, says he doesn't want to go anywhere. That's the latest news.
0: Interesting. DeGrom, huh?
2: Still pitching really well for his age. Man, he's kind of back to form this year.
0: Yeah, that'd be a good rental. Well, it sounds like nobody's doing it, though.
2: Yeah, sounds like he didn't want to go anywhere. Like you said, his prerogative, you know?
0: Yeah, I mean, if you give somebody a no-trade clause, that's what it's like. I remember when, everybody here was just obliterating Kevin Durant, you know, for going to Golden State. And I tried to tell everybody, it's called free agency. Free. It's not... am I going to make anybody mad agency? It's free agency. You can go wherever you want to go. Was it kind of weak that he went there? Sure, we all agree with it. But you know what? He won two championships that none of the other teammates of his won when he was with the Thunder. Oh, and by the way, he was the MVP of the daggone finals both years. So I think it worked out for him. Back to the phones. You're on the Sports Animal. Go ahead, please.
18: Jim, what's up, brother?
0: How you doing, man?
18: Well, I'm doing pretty good. I just want you to know that I just made Jay's day because I did not ask you if it was me.
0: Oh, good. So, thank you. I love that. Yeah. Appreciate that.
18: I do have a question for you about injuries, and it could be, I mean, just along any front, specifically on hamstrings. So at what point in time does the investment that you're making into the players that have reoccurring hamstring issues become a deal where you're like, you know, this is something we just need to move on and just cut our losses? And I just want to get your opinion on that, because it just seems like that is the single injury that just really derails a lot of things for football mostly, but just in general. And I wanted to get your opinion, man.
0: Yeah, I appreciate it, man. You know, what's interesting is that it used to be, and I remember talking about this a long time ago on the radio, used to be that people, basketball players did not pull their hamstrings. It was like whatever they did, it wasn't that kind of strain on your hamstrings. Now, baseball players do it all the time because, you know, they're sitting there and they're maybe sitting on the bench for a while. And then you go out to play the outfield. Then you come back in. Then you hit a ball and you got to really sprint to first base, take off. And, I mean, that's when my hamstrings have messed up. But listen, if Santa Clara, J-Dub, if he can make it through an entire season without pulling his hamstring, then I'll feel very comfortable. But if he pulls a hamstring again next year, to me, that's close to being a disaster. I mean, he just had a wasted year this year. And we all know the kid's a tremendous basketball player, but you can't play if you're hurt. And I'm telling you, hamstrings, the worst thing about hamstrings, you have no idea when it's good. The only time that you can really test your hamstring, and if there's a doctor listening, he's going to agree with me, the only time you can test whether your hamstring is ready is if you go ahead and get it. You take off running. You start to do what you're supposed to do in your sport. There's no test. You know, there's nothing they can go in and say, oh, yeah, no, this is perfect. No, it's not the way it is. So I would assume that J-Dub this offseason is really getting after it of, you know, taking care of that that horrific hamstring of his. They're actually both of them. And let's hope that he doesn't get hurt next year again. Now, if he hurts something else, that doesn't bother me near as much. But if he pulls a hamstring again next year and misses time, it is cause for major concern, in my opinion. So let's hope we don't ever have to talk about it again. That'd be nice. I wonder if anybody out there who knows the game of basketball was wondering why. I wonder why there are more hamstrings now in basketball than there used to be. I wonder. I don't know the answer to that. J-Mo, you got any idea?
2: Did a little Google search while you were talking, Jim. This is according to the European Journal of Internal Medicine. Sounds good to me. The faster pace of basketball, more possessions, more explosive loads leads to that. There's also a high reoccurrence that once you strain it once, you're more likely to have that become a recurring injury for you. And they also, kind of like what you said, they don't happen if you're training. If you're doing your rehab and practice, you're probably not going to get that re-aggravated injury. It'll happen when you're playing live basketball.
0: Okay. Tyler Adams texted me. He brought up a really good point. He says that the pace of the game is much faster now, so that's another one, you know. And he also brought up Achilles. You're right. I don't remember a lot of Achilles. When I was younger and I watched basketball, I don't remember people pulling their hamstrings. I don't remember it.
2: That's been a part of modern training. One of my buddies is the Lakers strength and conditioning coach, and they do a lot of like plyometric training, just like not necessarily as heavy of weights, but training your ligaments and stuff like that to stop that.
0: Well, the number one thing when you want to get something better is to stretch. And I'm the worst person in the world as far as stretching. The worst. But if you stretch and stretch and stretch, you know what I'm saying? I mean, it's going to be good. Somebody just messaged me and said they just left McBride. Nothing less than 5-star excellent care. Great. It's great to hear. We love McBride. There's no doubt about it. Good people. 405-900-9957. Let's get back to the phones. You're on The Sports Animal. Go ahead, please.
19: Yeah, Jim, as a longtime Dallas Cowboys fan, I just, from the videos from training camp, I love the energy I'm seeing from Schottenheimer and some of these new guys, Stubbs coming in, and looking pretty good. I'm feeling pretty good about it. But, you know, as a longtime fan, Tony Romo, man, was, you know, our guy. What do you think?
0: He's an idiot.
19: You think he's done at CBS?
0: Hey, listen. Thanks for the call, my man. This is so simple. I don't know if he's done at CBS because

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1: Heads are exploding in Chicago Bears territory and their fan base. 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
2: So, we'll see. Give me a text, man. I wonder how our poll is going. You got any idea how our poll is going?
3: I can check over on the poll here in just a second. Okay, Somebody asks, Jim, what you think about the Cubs additions this trade deadline. So, they added Kevin Gausman, like we mentioned, from the Cubs.
2: Why did they just didn't want him anymore? Because they get rid of him, and then they pick up, what's his name?
3: Soriano.
2: What, they just sick of the guy?
3: I think they're going to sell Soriano. I think they picked up Soriano because he will be the most coveted pitcher at this point going someplace else. Now, maybe they get stuck with him, and you get stuck with a really good pitcher. But they picked up, the Cubs picked up Gausman. They picked up Aaron Civale last week, and they just picked up Ryan Zephyrjian, a long reliever from the Angels. What do you think about those additions?
2: I mean, you know, I think they got what they needed. I think they got a really good lineup, you know?
3: Sure do.
2: I don't know, man. Cubbies have really kind of, Craig Counsell is a friend of mine. I want to get him on the air.
3: He was on that World Series team, wasn't he?
2: Yep.
3: Yeah.
2: Great guy, man. I mean, a great guy. And I knew when you're in baseball and you see people, you know whether they're going to be a manager or a coach or not. Like Bob Melvin, when I was with him, playing with him in the Orioles, I knew he was going to be a manager. And he was. Craig Counsell, when I saw him and how he knew the game and all that stuff, I knew he was going to be a coach and a manager. A lot of people told me I should have coached. I don't know if I could have gone through the minor leagues again. I don't know if I would have been able to do that. So, you know?
3: Yeah, that sounds like a rough... My dad worked as the president of a AAA baseball team, and going into that locker room and seeing how hard those coaches had to work to even get to that level, it's not the most luxurious of coaching positions in the world.
2: Got a text here from my basketball guy, played at a high level. He said that he thinks that players don't stretch like they used to. They focus more on weight training and agility. You might be right, man. I was a terrible stretcher. I was. I did not do what I was supposed to do. And that's probably why I pulled hamstrings. Very tight. My body's very tight. You know? I'm one of those dudes that even before I had surgeries and everything, I really wasn't very flexible. My man, Clay Travis is at it again. He offered the WNBA team $10 million to play a high school boys team. And they won't do it. I love it. He's done that before in the past. He's doing it again. I'd watch that game. You know it? If you took a WNBA team and put against them a good high school team, I'd watch that. You? Just so I could laugh.
3: I don't know if I'd watch it.
2: I would. I'd laugh.
3: Jim, I got another question here for
2: you. What
3: do
2: you got?
3: This one is about the New York Football Giants.
2: Okay.
3: So there was a report, a column more than a report, but it had reporting in it. Jackson Dart has been struggling in the Giants offense. So what they laid out here is that Brian Daboll last season brought in a lot of Ole Miss's playbook to help Dart feel more comfortable. They had a lot of RPO and a lot of shotgun. And now Matt Nagy and John Harbaugh are not really doing any of that. He's under center. They want to have a run-heavy offense. As a result, he's turning his back to the defense more. It's taking more time, and he's taken a lot of sacks early in training camp here and been susceptible to the rush. Do you think that is just kind of training camp work that he's getting out, or do you think that could be something, as somebody that played quarterback at a pretty high level, what do you think that transition to that style of offense, is that too much too quickly for him?
2: I think he's going to be fine.
3: Really?
2: I'm a huge Jason Dart fan. Jackson Dart. I'm a huge fan. Loved him. I thought he got drafted way too low. I wanted the Steelers to draft him. I think he's really good. And I think it's going to take some time to get to the offense. I mean, remember, you know, the offense, he brought in Greg Roman, right? I don't like Roman very much.
3: Did he bring in Greg Roman?
2: Somebody,
3: Matt Nagy, okay. Offensive coordinator.
2: Who brought in Roman? Somebody brought Roman back, who I don't think is any good, personally.
3: The Chargers,
2: it looks like. Oh, my God.

0: Gosh, the Chargers. That's right, because Harbaugh wants to run the ball.
1: That's right.
0: Got it. Okay.
1: No, I'm sorry, Jim. He was with the Chargers last year. He did go into the Giants, but he's not the offensive coordinator.
0: Okay.
1: He's a senior offensive assistant under Matt Nagy.
0: Hmm. Wow.
1: They also have Abdul Carter on the defensive side of the ball, second-year player.
0: We'll see.
1: He wants to be defensive player of the year, he says.
0: Okay, sure. Everybody does. that's like me coming on here and say, hey, I want to be number one. Okay, good. Do something about it. Yeah, he better do something this year. I like the Giants, man. I think the Giants and the, listen to this, I'm going to make a huge prediction. I think the Giants and the Saints are going to get in the playoffs. Those are my two teams. Am I crazy?
1: Close
0: to crazy?
1: The Saints, I love the Saints. I love Shuck. But that receiving core makes me nervous. They got Chris Olave, who's
0: a superstar.
1: All world.
0: Yeah.
1: Unbelievable.
0: I don't know why they didn't pick up somebody. I mean, if the Steelers can get Pittman, you would think that they could have gotten somebody.
1: Well, and I could just be ignorant to their other receivers, but they're not names that I'm super familiar with, and that makes me a little bit worried. But again, I could be totally ignorant to how good those guys are.
0: I think second year in the offense, I think they're going to be good. And that division's not very good.
1: Anybody could win it.
0: Yeah. And it looks like Tampa Bay is in, like, disarray. Vita Vea wants out. Baker's not going to sign. You know, I don't know. They lost Mike Evans. We'll see. 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We've got an hour to continue, so let's fill them up. 405-900-9957. 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
0: I think I'm going to give it to the guy called about OSU. He did good stuff talking about them.
1: First-time caller, I think.
0: Yeah, first-time caller. Love it, yeah. I just think Oklahoma State's the hardest team. I've been doing this for 34 years. I don't know if I've been sitting in this chair and had to talk about a team that I couldn't figure out more than OSU. I'm sorry. I mean, I can guess. I think that's what we're all doing. We're all guessing. So we'll see. Should be fun. I can't wait. All right. 405-900-9957. We want the lines full. Talk to you. That's a Lucky Star line. You're on the Sports Animal. Go ahead, please.
32: Hello, Jim.
0: Yes, sir.
32: Hey, a couple of quick things. One, I want to lobby for you to root for the Seattle Seahawks. They've got two Super Bowls champions, good offense and defense, really cool colors, and some really good merch. So that's the first thing.
0: Okay.
32: I want you to root for the Seahawks. The second thing is, how cool is it that the corner, the key part of the trade that the Dodgers made to get Skrubel was the top player on the Drillers AA team.
0: Oh, I know. Yeah. I mean, listen, that was a great trade for both sides. I mean, if Detroit's going to give up, which obviously they are, you go get big-time prospects, and that's what they did. And the Dodgers have them because the Dodgers have worked really, really hard on their minor league organization. So I agree with you 100%. Good for both sides.
32: So good, and consider rooting for those Seahawks now.
0: All right, well, I appreciate
32: your call about.
0: Okay, yeah, I appreciate the call. What I'm going to tell you though is that you're going to have to when we do it, you got to give some money because this is all about money for Rob's Ranch, and I promise you we're going to get it done sometime in August. By the way, it's already August. That's crazy. And here, if you haven't heard, if we get over $10,000 given on the Dallas Cowboys, I will be a Dallas Cowboy fan this year. So there you go. Other than that, they are not on, they can't be on a list. So you can say the Dallas Cowboys, but you better give a lot of money. if you guys want me to be a Dallas Cowboy fan. But it's going to be the most money. Whoever votes for the most money, that is what I will be doing, cheering for those teams.
1: Tell you what, Jim, about those Seahawks. Every reporter that's been to Seahawks camp is raving about the Jadarian Price kid, the running back from Notre Dame that was the Jeremiah Love's backup. They say he's unbelievable.
0: Talk about running backs in Seattle. That's where you draft a running back, at the very end of the first round. That was a brilliant move. They're a great team. They had to get rid of their best running back, so they drafted a running back. But you don't do that down at like number 7 or number 8. Sorry, you don't do it. Anyway, this Italian team is, I mean, they're one of the worst teams I've ever seen in my life. I don't even know if they know how to play baseball or softball. Back to the phones. You're on the Sports Animal. Go ahead, please.
2: Yeah, and Jim, I've got an idea on all these leg injuries you've been talking about.
0: Okay.
2: There's something that's bled completely out of our society almost that kids used to do all the time, and that's bicycling.
0: Really? Interesting.
2: Bicycling causes you to stretch all of those tendons, to move side to side with your knees, build those tendons, and that has just completely gone away out of our society, and I think that's why a lot of kids, a lot of adults are getting injured.
0: Okay.
2: Because in those young years, when they're 5, 6, 7, 8 years old, they're not bicycling.
0: That's interesting, man. That's a really a very nice theory. I think you could have something there, man. You're right, because now I bicycled some when I was young, but I didn't do a lot of it, and I definitely had problems. That's a good point, dude. I think there are a whole bunch of different things, but that could very well be one. Thanks for the call.
1: Those soccer players do that a lot.
0: Do they? Soccer players, man. Them dudes are... You talk about being in shape. Do they pull hamstrings a lot?
1: I'm sure they're susceptible to it, but maybe that's why they bike so much. I don't know. Like the guy Holland from Norway that made
0: that
1: all the
0: dude
1: way,
0: is huge, man.
1: He bikes all the time. He's an animal.
0: I saw that dude from like Norway or wherever. It's Norway or Finland or one of them that is the greatest, maybe the greatest speed a skier of all time, long distance skiers, you know, cross-country skiers. He won everything last year. It was amazing. I watched him. He was unbelievable. He actually trains in Utah. All those daggone mountains and everything that he has over there, and he comes over here and trains. That's kind of crazy, isn't it? I mean, why would he, I don't want to say it. I guess it's just better over here.
1: I guess all the facilities from when the Olympics were in Salt Lake, I suppose.
0: I don't know. That's a good point. I mean, I know that they've got some nice facilities, but wouldn't you think that Norway, I mean, they win everything.
1: Yeah. How about the last 3 Olympic champions have been Norwegian, 3 different people.
0: I know, man. They're amazing. What's the dude who won it this year? What's his name?
1: Johannes Hoesflot Klebo. I didn't pronounce
0: that's
1: it
0: not
1: right.
0: Him.
1: That's what it says.
0: Which one? Well, give me the longest. Give me, like, he won like 3 medals, all gold. So what were the longest ones? We have like what, 25K, and then you've got like 100K, and then you've got like 250K, I think. Something
1: yeah,
0: like that.
1: He won the 10 kilometer.
0: What's his name?
1: Johannes Hoesflot.
0: Oh, no, get rid of him. I want the longer ones. What's the longer ones? That guy is amazing. Someone's gonna send it to you.
1: There's a Finnish guy, Levo Niskanen, that won.
0: Niskanen, maybe?
1: Niskanen, he won 15 kilometers.
0: Yeah, I don't know. I think we're messed up here. We're not getting the right thing. Someone's gonna send it in because this dude is just absolutely amazing.
1: Oh, got it.
0: What?
1: 50 kilometers here.
0: What's his name?
1: But that's the same guy. Jonas Hoesflot. He won 3 gold medals at this past
0: Olympics. That's him.
1: Jonas Hoesflot Klebo. There's no way I'm saying
0: for
1: that
0: some
1: right.
0: reason, that name doesn't sound right, but that's it. I mean, he's the one who won them all.
1: Gold, silver, and bronze, all Norwegians.
0: Oh, I know. They tear it up, man. Klebo's the guy, I'm being told. That's him. That's him. Yeah, Klebo. Yeah, he won 3 of them. And it was unbelievable. They had like 3 dudes ahead of him, and he was just sitting there, and there was maybe like, I don't know, a kilometer and a half, 2 kilometers, whatever, and he just blew by him like they were standing still after about 49 kilometers. Pretty impressive.
1: People are also saying, Jim, that the Saints took a first-round pick on the kid from Arizona State, Jordan Tyson.
0: That's right. I like him a lot.
1: He's another receiver.
0: Yeah, he's a good player, yeah. Saints! Go Saints! Aints! No more. Aints no more. All right, dude. Solid job today.
1: Thanks a lot, Jim. We'll talk tomorrow.
0: All right, see ya. It is a beautiful day inside. 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When we return, if you're on the line, stay there. I'm going to get to you, I promise. We'll say hi to Tony, who came after me on Friday, and we'll ask him if he feels bad about it. Stay with us. 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
0: A week from today, we'll be talking to Al Eschbach again. And of course, that will be a tremendous celebration at Othello's down in Norman. It will be, ladies and gentlemen, his 50th anniversary of doing radio. 50 years. That is absolutely amazing. That is more than most of the people who are listening right now have been live. So, going to be a big time. Come on down here. I'm doing my show. I was doing his show. We'll have great guests coming by, so it's going to be a lot of fun. Come on by, Othello's, week from today. Tony, how you doing, big boy?
13: I'm pretty good today, man.
0: You got the boy with you today?
13: He's hanging out.
0: Is he?
13: Yeah, with Pops.
0: You're all getting ready to eat something?
13: He might be, yeah, here in a sec.
0: Okay, so just to let people know that I'm not lying, Tony, I have 15 envelopes that were sent to me lately that I just got for the mail. Do you see these?
13: Hey, 15 of them. Way more than like 30 to me.
0: It's a lot. I mean, there's a lot of them. And people around here know I do not sign autographs if you send them to my house or if you send them here. But obviously, I must have done something or, I don't know, signed something or something because this is ridiculous. I mean, you got to be kidding me with these right here. This is unbelievable. I've never seen anything like it. It's too much, man. Too much.
13: Asked you, man, that would flatter me to no ends.
0: Yeah, you know what? After a while, though, you're not that flattered. I mean, I am flattered. I mean, to think that somebody would put together an entire thing here in an envelope and everything and write it all out because he wanted me to sign a card for him. I mean, that's a little bit crazy.
13: And then to take the trust to the mail not getting bent or the card getting
0: bent. Well, a lot of them write it on there, too. Crazy. Please do not bend and stuff. But listen to this. I got one from Japan. And we always like to, when I get one from Japan, read the letter of the person who sent it to me. So here it is. You ready? By the way, this dude didn't send me any cards or anything. I'll have to go home and get him a couple of my Japanese cards and send them to him, you know? I do send to Japan because I know that they're not going to wear me out. Okay, you ready? You ready for this?
13: Ready.
0: Dear Jim, right away he starts with a zinger. I like your powerful home run. That's the very first statement. I like your powerful home run. You attracted me for your highly excellent attitude, which you try to study Japanese baseball and pitchers. I am pleased if you like Japan more and more as many Japanese become your fan. I think you are an amazing baseball player. I pray that you will be more success in future. I'm rooting for you from Japan. The best of luck to you. Yours sincerely, Yoshinori Moriya. Moriya. How about that letter? Right off the bat, I like your powerful home run.
13: At least he's honest.
0: I mean, it's great stuff, man. This is a good letter. I'm gonna send him some. I'm gonna send him a Japanese card. I think. I like what he sent. He sent me something else too, and I think. Hold on a second. Hard to bend over. I think you see this card that he sent. I think this is like for mail.
13: It's like a telegram type thing.
0: Isn't it weird? I don't know if I'm right, but I think that I can see how it has a Japanese thing over here from Yokohama.
13: Like a seal or
0: yeah,
13: something.
0: Yeah, what I think is that if I hand this to the post office, I think it might make it go through. I don't know. We'll see.
13: Like it's a prepaid thing he sent to you.
0: It's what it seems like. Here's the other thing, too. Listen to this. He sent me a card, just a regular white card, right? Nothing on it, except he wrote in the corner, reply card. So, in other words, he wants me to, like, write back to him. Is that not crazy?
13: And you're no way going to do that, right?
0: I'll send him a card. I might just say thank you. Maybe I should write arigato gozaimasu. Maybe he'll trip.
13: Blow his mind.
0: You think? I don't know. I guess, see how I spell it. I guess it would be arigato. Would be A-R-R-I-G, I don't know, arigato. Arigato gozaimasu. That means thank you very much. But anyway, I always like to read the Japanese letters, and this was another great one. Here, listen to this. You attracted me for your highly excellent attitude. By the way, my attitude was horrible over there, dude. You saw me chasing pitchers and everything else. Which you try to study Japanese baseball and pitchers. I am pleased if you like Japan more and more, as many Japanese became your fan. I tried to tell Mark Rogers I was big in Japan, and then we went down to spring training, and the Japanese dudes were there, and they were going, Ho-tareba-san, ah. They were going crazy. So, I know all y'all think I stink, that's fine, but in Japan, I'm very big. All right, 405-900-9956, you have a good weekend, Tony?
13: I just seems like it's never end. I've worked the whole weekend straight. Man, I'm worn out today.
0: Really?
13: Yeah.
0: I didn't do a daggone thing, man.
13: I didn't do it much on Saturday, but yesterday, really, I mowed too much yesterday. I literally mowed too much yesterday.
0: Man, that's no good.
13: But it's done.
0: Yeah, good. Very nice. Very nice. I'm very upset with my yard this year.
13: Is it just dry?
0: No, man. If you remember, because you were around, I planted zoysia in my backyard.
13: Yeah.
0: Remember?
13: I do.
0: And it was the most beautiful thing. But the dude, we got it during COVID. And I think that the guy that they got it from, it was not pure zoysia, is what I'm trying to say.
13: Ah, that stinks.
0: They had other stuff in there, I think, which really, Julie, if the dude walked up to Julie right now, she'd punch him in the head. She's so mad about it.
13: She is upset.
0: But you know what happens? That stupid Bermuda stuff, it starts growing and it takes over. And so in the last 4 years, it has taken over my daggone zoysia.
13: Ah.
0: And I don't know what to do now. You know those people that advertise on our station where that woman, Crucco?
13: Oh, yes, Crucco? Yeah,
0: they've helped me. They're great people. But, I mean, I think the only way I can get away with it, dude, is if I just get rid of it. I got to get rid of everything, and I don't want to do it. So I don't know what to do. I'm so mad. My yard was so beautiful.
13: This is not going to be taken care of this season, though.
0: No.
13: Next year?
0: I guess so. I've planted some nice fescue. He brought me out some good fescue that's doing really, really well. But I don't know, man. I'm mad about it, man. I'm mad. Because my yard was so beautiful like 3 years ago. That zoysia, oh, it is so beautiful. But he gave me the worst zoysia that you could ever see. So, and now it's taken over. It's gone. It's close to being gone. I only have patches of it now. Oh, that makes me mad. My boys at Crutcho, they don't, I don't think they have zoysia. I'm going to have to do something, man. You know that big, that, you know, like the grass that's in front of Charleston's, it's like really good and it's like taller and it looks like it's so beautiful. I don't know what it is, but I think that's what I'm going to have to put in. But I'm done for the year. I'm not going to do anything more. D-U-N, done.
13: Cost you a fortune to water it, anyways.
0: I know. I water, trust me. I water all the time. My bills are big. All right. We need to talk. 405-900-9957. I'm going to be here to take your calls until Barry Trammell comes on a week from tonight. Now, are you going to come down to the 50-year deal?
13: I will, yes. I'm going to make plans for that.
0: Good. We'll love to see you there. It's going to be fun. A lot of people coming. Deserve a tremendous, we need a lot of people to come celebrate 50 years for Mr. Eschbach. All right, let's get to the phones. 405-900-9957. That is the Lucky Star line. It's also the Johnny's Charcoal Broiler text line. So we got text as well. We do have a poll up right now. If you want to go to thesportsanimal.com, excuse me, you can go there too, but we're on Instagram and everywhere else. But here's the poll that we put up. All right, let me get it real quick. Okay, are you okay with Westbrook to Thunder? And I do you want to vote yes or no? So vote. What do you think? What do you think the number? Everybody, I guess, that called in said it was going to be. People that were texting Tony were saying no.
13: Wow, because I've seen a large contingency, and I don't know what a large contingency on social media with the fake post of him coming back on a veteran's minimum.
0: Yeah, that's what I'm saying. That's why I brought it up, because there's a lot of people trying to push that, you know?
13: Yeah.
0: I'm in. I just want to see if fans want him back. I don't know. I want to see him.
13: I'm with the ceremonial type thing, you know what I mean? Like
0: sign him for one day.
13: But you know he isn't going to go for that.
0: I don't know. I wonder if he would want to retire as a Thunder player. I wonder.
13: You really think he looks genuine when he talks about this place, man?
0: Yeah, he does.
13: He really truly looks.
0: No, he does. No, there's no doubt about it. And he's done a lot of nice things. A lot of nice things. Did you see what our boy Aaron Rodgers did today?
13: I missed this.
0: He got on the TV and he said,
13: I see it.
0: He said, I'm going to plead the fifth like that absolute coward, Tony Fauci. You remember he didn't take the he didn't get jabbed, dude. Remember that?
13: He also had a bunch of conspiracies going around that time. You remember that? He had a bunch
0: he always does.
13: Conspiracies. They're like, dude.
0: You know what's good though? Did you see that this off season he got back with his family?
13: I didn't see that.
0: Yeah, that's really cool, man. He got back with his mom and dad and everything. So he's a weird dude. But you can't, you know, I mean, 10 years ago, he was an unbelievable superstar, though. All right, let's get to the phones. You're on The Sports Animal. Go ahead, please.
2: Mr. Traber.
0: Lugnut, how are you, brother?
2: Good, how are you?
0: I'm good, man. What's on your mind
2: today?
0: I
2: want to know what Tony came after you for first.
0: Well, Tony, on Friday, they came after me in music, and it was unbelievable. He gave really easy ones to Tyler Adams, and he gave me hard ones. So that's it.
13: You two guys have stewed over that all weekend.
0: I have, yeah. Absolutely, yeah. Yep, no doubt.
2: Tony, would you throw him some softballs Friday,
0: I don't
2: please?
0: Want softballs. I don't want softballs.
13: I've given him songs that he's had before, Lugnut.
2: Yeah, I understand. I listen quite regularly. But okay. Jim, you know, you was talking about these superstars having drivers. You know, I called Justin Blackman's high school receivers coach. I said, hey, man, call this dude, tell him $75,000, an apartment. I'll drive him wherever he wants to go.
0: Mm-hmm. Sure.
2: He doesn't ever have to worry about being in trouble with the law, drinking and driving again. It's just amazing. I'm with you. How do they not? And doesn't the NFL provide limousine service for players?
0: No.
2: You
0: they
2: sure?
0: don't. No, they don't do that. No. I mean, listen, if somebody's got a problem or something, yeah, they. I mean, no, they don't do that for them. They make enough money. But listen to this. I mean, Justin Blackman never made more than about $1.5 million a year. Tony Romo's making $18 million. And then if you throw in guarantees, making over $20 million when you throw in his commercials, right?
2: Well, I mean, how much money did Justin Blackman potentially lose out on?
0: Oh, millions and millions. He was such a great player. Yeah, he was such a great player. Yeah.
1: That's what I'm saying. I mean, if you could have saved him, so to speak, then there's no telling, the, you know, his ceiling. I mean, the dude was an unreal football player.
0: I hear you, man. I'm 100% anyway. With you. Yeah, no, listen. These dudes that make that much money, it is absurd for them to ever get in a car when they've been drinking. I mean, it just makes no sense. You're allowed to drink. I mean, I'm not saying, you know, you're old enough to do that. But if you're going to drive, get the heck off the road. Let somebody drive you. Ridiculous. All right, brother. Right. Good to hear from you. See you, my man. Bye. You agree with that, right, Tony?
13: Absolutely.
0: I mean, it's just crazy. $18 million. I always like to do my deal. So that means he's making $1.5 million a year. I mean, a month. So that means that every 2 weeks, it's $750,000. So that means after taxes, he's getting himself about $400,000, maybe a little bit over. So that means that on the first of the month, you're going to get a check for $400,000. And then guess what? On the 15th, you're going to get another $400,000. And then the next first, you're going to be a four. Tony, do you understand how much money that is?
13: No, I would never be able to understand that.
0: I don't even know if you can spend it. I mean, by the way, they do. I'm just saying that. I mean, that's just crazy for me. Just absolutely crazy for me. And he, look at him. He's in massive trouble. Back to the phones. You're on the Sports Animal. Go ahead, please. Yeah, how you doing, man?
14: I'm fine. Good. First thing is about your Zoysia.
0: Yes.
14: Your Bermuda is just a whole lot more aggressive than Zoysia.
0: I know.
14: So it's not that they put bad Zoysia in.
0: Oh, no, no, no, no.
14: It's just Bermuda.
0: No, listen to me.
14: Kill all the Bermuda
0: no,
14: out.
0: No, but listen to me. Listen, there was no Bermuda at all in anywhere in my backyard. No, nowhere.
14: But there's Bermuda in your neighbor's backyard.
0: Yeah,
14: and
0: but...
14: so that Bermuda grows on rhizomes and stolons, and so it spreads very aggressively. And the Zoysia doesn't spread aggressively like that.
0: Yeah.
14: So from Bermuda, grass will grow across the street if you let it.
0: No, I know.
14: I spent a whole lot of years in this business.
0: I got
14: I'm
0: you.
14: Not in it now. But
0: well, thank
14: it's
0: you.
14: It's just this is not an easy climate for Zoysia because yeah. The Bermuda is so aggressive.
0: Yeah, I messed up. I mean, I just love yeah. The Zoysia, and it was so beautiful.
14: Yeah.
0: So
14: yeah, it's beautiful.
0: And now
14: it's nice grass.
0: Yeah, now it's all messed up. Now it's like fighting with each other. It's a trip. I can go out there, and that daggone Bermuda's got that, like, there's stringy stuff in it. You know what I'm talking about?
14: Right.
0: Yeah.
14: That's the rhizomes and the solans.
0: Yeah, so, it's terrible.
14: Anyhow, the other thing I wanted to say is I like Russell Westbrook, but I want no part of him ever coming back here. If they wanted to bring him in for one day, let him retire, have a celebration for him, that would be fine. But the last thing he needs is to be under contract in Oklahoma City. He's a waste of time and energy.
0: Amen, dude. Thanks for the call. Appreciate it. That's yeah. Exactly the way I would look at it. If I was a Thunder fan and a Westbrook fan, I can't wait for the time where they put his name in the rafters and all that other stuff. And if he were to announce a retirement, if whatever team he's with, when he comes in, I'd have a massive celebration for him. But I'm not bringing him in now. I'm not doing it. I'm not saying he's a cancer. I'm not saying, but why would you do it? They don't need, everybody, Tony says, well, it's a veteran presence. They've already won a championship.
13: Right.
0: I mean, if this was 2 years ago, before they won the championship, I might see it. Maybe. But you can't tell me that Russell Westbrook's going to be happy with being the ninth or tenth man on the squad.
13: Have you heard the rumors about him in Houston?
0: Oh, yeah. That supposedly wants to go down there and play with Durant. So, I don't know, man. Yeah, like him and Durant are like great friends now, right?
13: Jeez.
0: I just never understand any of it. So all these dudes that want to go play with their friends, man, it never works out. Friends, you don't need a friend when you're playing basketball. You need somebody that can play with you. Anyway, I don't know. But Westbrook, I mean, I'm just waiting for him to retire so that I can gloat.
13: That era is over with. That era of NBA, wouldn't you agree?
0: Mm-hmm. Don't you think that this is, when I win this bet, because it's going to win, don't you think that's one of the best bets ever made? I mean, come on, man.
13: It's pretty solid.
0: Way long ago, too. Long time ago, I made this bet.
13: When was it after that first run that the Thunder had, where the Heat, where the end all be all?
0: You know, that's a great question. I don't remember the exact year, okay? But I will say that it's been, I mean, it's been 10 years, this bet.
13: It's been a long time.
0: Yeah, it's been a long time. So I'm just waiting for him to say I'm giving it up. And then we're going to sing, "We're having a party." Hey, did you hear that national anthem that I played earlier today?
13: No, I missed that.
0: Oh, my gosh, dude. Did you hear the actual national anthem?
13: Was it from the two ladies?
0: Three ladies.
13: Was there three?
0: Look it up. We're going to play it again for people that didn't hear it. This is Martha of the Martha and the Vandellas, and they were great. I mean, they sang "Dancing in the Streets." I can get their songs while you're looking it up. Hold on a second. I mean, "Dancing in the Streets" was a great song. Let me look here. Martha.
13: I didn't know that was her singing this.
0: Oh, yeah.
13: Oh, no.
0: Yeah, it's really bad. "Heat Wave," remember that one?
13: Of course.
0: "Heat Wave," that's a great song. Yeah, hold on. Let me see what else we got here. "My Lonely Man," "Dancing in the Streets," "Quicksand," "Live Wire." They got a lot of good songs. Now, she's 85 years old now.
13: All right, I was looking for that.
0: You got it?
13: Hang on.
0: All right, yeah, let's go ahead and play it. Let's play this. It's beautiful. Really is nice.
5: "Can you see by the dawn's early light what so proudly we hail at the twilight?

0: Or the rain.
1: I almost can't do
2: No, that take, that's brutal. Enough. Is that unbelievable?
1: So who are the ladies with her?
2: Are they Martha and the Vandellas? Maybe they're the Vandellas.
1: That doesn't do well for ticket sales if they're trying then, because that is a terrible backup.
2: That was as bad. The backup group was actually singing like on tune, but she, say, can you see?
1: I get it. But she's a Motown legend and you're singing just straightforward.
2: She's awesome.
1: I mean, yeah. Unbelievable.
2: Martha Reeves, man, she's awesome. They had great songs. And that's it. I'm officially saying that's the worst one of all time. Worse than Carl Lewis, worse than Roseanne Barr, all of them.
1: Fergie was bad.
2: Dude. Fergie was horrible.
1: That was,
2: play it real quick. Play it real quick.
1: Find that one.
2: Yeah, let's listen to Fergie real quick. If you're on the phone, we're going to get a break. I promise I'm going to get to you. So stay there. I want to talk to you really badly, but... You know me. I like to do a lot of stupid crap, too, so that's what I'm doing right now. You got Fergie's? Let's hear Fergie's. Come on.

0: So proud.
1: She's like trying to bring some man in. You hear that?
2: Right. It's like a sultry Friday night.
1: Exactly.
2: Club, right?
1: Hang on. Like Marilyn Monroe.
2: Let me move forward. Hang on.
0: Still there.
1: Oh my gosh.
2: Embiid's face.
1: Man.
2: DeMar DeRozan's like, what's going on?
1: That is so bad. That is really bad. But I still think Martha and the Vandellas is worse.
2: No, it's
1: because she's at least on tune.
2: Right, right. They're two different people singing the national anthem.
1: We have now heard the worst national anthem. People are messaging me and say, please don't do that. Please don't play that again.
2: You know, that's Al's group. You know, that's
1: I know.
2: Group,
1: I can't wait till you got to keep that, dude. You got to keep it because we got to play it for him. He's going to lose his mind. They were great. Look at this. Please, Jim, don't play it again. Stop it. No more. Oh, gosh, that's beautiful.
2: The text line, please stop playing.
1: 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I'm in studio, people. Let's take phone calls. One more segment, then we'll talk to Mr. Barry Trammell on the Leader in Sports, the sports animal.
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1: Here she is.
2: I had to redeem her a little bit.
1: Yeah, you're right. This is a good song. Heat Wave's a good song.
2: It is.
1: Come on, girl, start. You're going to be 85 years old soon.

0: There you go. Okay. Now we know Martha Reeves can sing again.
1: She's 85, though,
0: I know.
1: Man.
0: Well, but, I mean, but she shouldn't do it then.
1: I agree with that.
0: And that, you know what, though? It's the best thing ever happened to that league. I didn't even know it was started. Did you know that there was a women's baseball league starting, professional baseball league?
1: That was the only thing I'd heard of it. It was that, unfortunately.
0: Yeah, I would have never known if it wouldn't have been for that. So maybe it's good for them. Maybe they're getting people to realize what's up. But the very first game of that league ever, and that's what they threw out there.
1: Yikes.
0: All right, let's get to the phones. You're on the Sports Animal. Go ahead, please. Hello.
2: Jim.
0: Yeah, what's up, man?
2: Jim.
0: Yeah, go ahead.
2: Hey, brother. Hey, brother. I try to call you about every 6 months. I just want to tell you that from the bottom of my heart, I appreciate you and your wife, what you do for men like me.
0: Thank
2: 5 years clean now. 5 years clean now.
0: Amen, brother. That's beautiful.
2: Living a wonderful life. The Lord is the center of it, and I just wanted to shout out to people like you that give us hope.
0: Well, beautiful, my man. To keep it going and tell other people about it. That's what's great about it.
2: Hey, one question for you. Can you tell me what you think about my Atlanta Braves moves they made and what you expect us to do for the season? I love you, man. Have
0: All
2: a good
0: right.
2: day.
0: Thanks, brother. Appreciate it. Got to tell you, man, the Braves, they've had a really nice season. You know, last year I thought they were really good, and all they did was get hurt the entire year. I mean, just injury after injury after injury. But they're, let me tell you something, man, they're playing some serious baseball. Well, they got like an eight-game lead? Let me look here. Yeah. They got an 8-game lead on the Phillies. They're 22 games over 500. Now there's a lot of baseball left. But I would say this. I would say that the Braves in Milwaukee, Philly, that's probably about it that could beat the Dodgers in a playoff series. Of course the Dodgers got better too, so that doesn't help. But, the Braves have been amazing. They've had a great year. I mean, they've had a great, great year. Milwaukee has the best record. See, there's a team. Everybody talks about how you got to spend money. Milwaukee doesn't spend a lot of money. Look what they are.
1: How long have they been atop of the Central, National League Central? It's been like 2 or 3 years, right?
0: Yeah, Milwaukee's been playing really good. My boy Craig Counsell was their manager, and then he left to go take the Cubs job. And the Cubs are still six? There's like 6.5 games behind Milwaukee.
1: Yeah.
0: Cubbies are in the wild card, though. Arizona, the Diamondbacks have gotten into the wild card, so that'll be an interesting race, but it's going to be hard, man. It's going to be hard to beat the Dodgers. Really, really hard to beat the Dodgers. And don't cry about it, because all the team, you all had opportunities. I heard that there were a couple other teams that were close, but they didn't want to give up the players. Dodgers did. This didn't have very much to do with how rich they are. This had to do with being smart to go get. And remember, I said this earlier today. One of the main reasons why they brought in Skubal is because they didn't want him to go to Milwaukee. Because if you had Mizorowski and him 1-2, I mean, that's going to be tough.
1: From the text line, if Skubal wins the Cy Young, will it count towards the NL or AL award?
0: I've seen this before happen. I believe it counts for his first place that he played the most games. There was somebody who argued, somebody got traded from league to league, and they argued that he should have won it in both leagues. Somebody just messaged me on Instagram and said, any greatness in your Russell Westbrook bet is offset by the fact you absolutely lost your Tiger Woods bet. Jeez. You people are just a joke, man. I'd like to see you guys come out here and make a daggone prediction like I do and see what you could do, huh? The only thing I did wrong with the Tiger Woods bet was I should have said 5 years, because everybody would have said 5 years. But nope, I said ever and I lost. Of course I lost a bet. You absolutely lost your Tiger Woods bet. Yeah, I know that. And did anybody actually bet me regarding Westbrook? Yeah, the dude that used to be on this station. And we'll see. We'll see if he does it. Back to the phones. You're on the Sports Animal. Go ahead, please.
3: Hey, Jim.
0: How you doing?
3: Can you hear me okay?
0: Yes,
3: yeah,
0: sir.
3: Good, sir.
0: What's up?
3: Hey, this is BD in Tulsa. I made the ride up the turnpike Saturday for the PBR, and I wanted to talk to you about those athletes. You know, 50 riders, the Bulls won, only 14 of them made it, and it was so exciting at the Paycom Center. And that's a sport, right? Those are athletes, right?
0: Oh, those dudes are, I mean, most people, when you talk about athletes, you talk about, you know, you got to run and jump and things like that.

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1: Heads are exploding in Chicago Bears territory and their fan base. 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
2: History that you have of a baseball player, man, you could take the arm speed, this, you know, the leg speed, the IQ, make a player, but I wish you would do it like at a certain time, so people that would, like me, that would love to hear the history of a person could know when you were going to do it.
3: So you let me ask you a question. So you want me at every position to pick the best that's ever played that position?
2: Not the best. Take the characteristics.
3: Oh, I see. I understand. So I take the power from somebody and then the hitting ability from someone and base stealing and, okay.
2: Build the ultimate, because you're the ultimate. So build the ultimate player.
3: Wow. Okay, that'll take me a while. I'm gonna work on it. And how about you? Do you can't call in until later, right?
2: Oh, I can call in. Well, I'm a school teacher, so I'm off in the summer, but
3: okay. Why don't you, and maybe Wednesday or Thursday, call me again when I'm going to break, and I'll have an answer for you, okay?
2: Okay.
3: All right, brother. Sounds good. I can do that. Thanks. One more call. You're on the animal. Go ahead, please.
4: Hello?
3: Yeah, who's this?
4: Hi, my name is Andrea.
3: Hi, Andrea. How old are you?
4: I'm nine and a half.
3: Well, very nice. So what's on your mind today?
4: I can ask you a question.
3: Okay.
4: How many games do you think Thunder will win this year?
3: You know, I think it may be a little bit less, but I think it'll be okay because, you know, they lose three players that really helped them. And I want to see some of these other guys, especially some youngsters, to see what they can do. But I still think they, you know, they're definitely, them in San Antonio and the Knicks are definitely the best teams in the league. I still think they got a chance to win a championship, but they're going to have to, you know, they're going to have to do without some guys, you know, like Isaiah Joe. I mean, he is a great, great shooter. They're going to miss him. You know, they're going to miss some of Dort's defense. But I still think they're going to be really good. They will be no worse than the second seed in the East. Maybe San Antonio wins more games than them, but it's going to be close. I think it's going to be them and San Antonio. Okay?
4: Okay.
3: Okay, Andrea, thanks for calling. Bye.
4: Bye.
3: Bye. 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That's what I do here on the Afternoon Sports Beat. 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What is this here? Somebody's messaging me about Clay Travis, speaking of bets. Yeah, no, listen, he talked about this a couple of years ago. Basically, what Clay Travis has said is that he will give any WNBA team $10 million if they will play a high school basketball team. Boys basketball team. And of course they'll never do it, but it's a great pick. I mean, it's really cool. If I was one of the players in the WNBA, I'd say, let's do it. I don't know why somebody doesn't do it. I know why. Cause they'll get beat by 20. All right. We'll be back. Mr. Barry Trammell joins us next. This is the home of the Oklahoma City Thunder, the animal.
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18: We're back. back. I'm in studio today, and I'm joined by Mr. Barry Trammell, and this show's known as the Total
19: Dominance
18: Hour. How you doing today, Tram?
19: I'm doing all right. Doing all right.
18: You have a good weekend?
19: Let me think. Yeah, I got a lot done. I'll say that. I'm very pleased with how much I got done, so didn't go anywhere.
18: Really? But, you worked all weekend? That's not good.
19: Good. Well, I mean, you know what? I had dinner with the Canfields last night.
18: Oh, did you really?
19: Yeah, that was a treat. Yeah, that was great. We had a great time.
18: That's beautiful.
19: But between church and dinner, I was pretty much nose to the grindstone. And then
18: gotcha.
19: Saturday. I like summer Saturdays. Do you like summer Saturdays?
18: Absolutely, I do, yeah.
19: I got to run around with Trish the Dish some on Saturday, so that was great.
18: Yeah. I laid around like a beached whale, so that's about what I did. I did a little bit, though. I did cook. I cooked a bunch of stuff on the grill yesterday. We had the family, some babies and grandbabies over, so that was fun. You know, I'm getting ready to have my sixth grandchild. You know that.
19: Are you really? You're about to triple. I mean, you're about to double me.
18: Yeah, you got three?
19: I got three.
18: Now, are you done, you think?
19: Well, I'd hope so. I've only got one daughter, and my girls are 20, 16, and 15.
18: Okay, so you're done, yeah. Okay. Well, I'm not done, so I'm still popping them out for the little ones, so. Hey, you know one of the things today, I just brought this up and I put a poll up about it. You know, they did this fake thing, a fake Shams deal on the internet saying that Russell Westbrook was going to sign a contract and come and, you know, help and blah, blah, blah. And they talk about veteran presence. And it was fake. But there are people that think that that might be a good job. Now, I was really surprised. Most of the Thunder fans say no, they don't want him. I would say this, Tram. First of all, does this team need a veteran presence? They've already won a championship. I mean, they got dudes that have been through the fray, right? They don't need a Russell Westbrook to come in, do they?
19: No. They don't need Russell Westbrook or a facsimile of Russell Westbrook.
18: So no older player, basically.
19: The Thunder's got, I mean, he's not a superstar. He's not going to the Hall of Fame. But they've got, when you got Kenrich Williams, you know, you don't need the advice of a superstar. There's your veteran presence.
18: Yeah.
19: And they made clear his value by keeping him in these difficult times of the payroll. You know, they could have. What'd they get Kenrich for? Was it $4 million, $5 million a year?
18: It's about
19: or something?
18: That. Yeah, it's not a
19: so,
18: lot more than that. Yeah.
19: I mean, you could have saved $1.8 million or something by signing somebody else, and they didn't do that, so they didn't know. But let's just be, maybe it's just time we be honest. And the Russell Westbrook era is over.
18: Yeah.
19: And the Thunder does not want to go back.
18: Yeah.
19: To the Russell Westbrook culture.
18: Well, and you know what?
19: They don't want to.
18: You know this, Tram. There should be two more times when he comes into this building that it's something big. If he announces his retirement and he comes with another team and says, you know, this is my last year, if that happens, then you do a huge deal. Video,
19: right.
18: Honor him, blah, blah, blah. And then the time when they put him in the rafters.
19: Right.
18: Right? I mean, that's
19: right.
18: It.
19: Right. That's it.
18: Yeah. I'm with
19: or,
18: you.
19: Or
18: I'm
19: when
18: with
19: his, you. If his soccer team wins the championship.
18: Right.
19: You know, that kind of thing.
18: That's pretty cool, yeah. There's no doubt that he loved his time and he acts like it. I give it up to him for all that, but I don't know. I'm just ready for him to go ahead and say I'm done so that I can gloat about my bet. So, go ahead.
19: You know, when people ask me when I'm going to retire, I tell them, why would I decide? Why would I make that decision? That's kooky.
18: Yeah.
19: Somebody's going to make it for me, so why would I spend the mental or emotional energy to worry about it? Somebody else
18: you know what,
19: make
18: though,
19: Tram?
18: It's a little bit more obvious with a Russell Westbrook than it is you.
19: Well, what I'm going to say is with Russell Westbrook, somebody's going to make that decision for him, and it may be being made right now. I mean,
18: you're saying that nobody wants him?
19: I don't know. Does anybody want him? I don't know.
18: I don't know. I mean, your great people that you love out in Sacramento might take him again.
19: Yeah, they might.
18: I mean, they're a total joke. So, I don't know. I mean, If he were to come to the Thunder, he wouldn't even play, would he, Tramp? I mean, how can you take other people out of lineup?
19: Well, no, he wouldn't be in the rotation. But I don't think Denver wants him back. You think Denver wants him back?
18: I don't think so.
19: I mean, they're hurting big time for depth.
18: Well, they did it 2 years ago with him, and he did some nice things at times with him.
19: He was, yeah,
18: but
19: he
18: if you remember, towards the end, he was kind of mad that he wasn't playing more.
19: Right.
18: Remember, towards the end there, and they got in the playoffs, and he was okay. But, I mean, listen, the guy, at what is he now, 37?
19: He was born in November of 88. So, whatever how old that makes him, he's almost 38.
18: He's almost 38. So, for a guy that age, he's still an incredible athlete. You know, he still can do things.
19: Yeah.
18: But you know what I find, and forget about LeBron because he's not even a human being, really, as far as his
19: android.
18: Body.
19: He's an android.
18: Yeah, he's an android. But normally, older players in the NBA are guys that can shoot.
19: Yeah, that's true.
18: Like Korver and those guys.
19: Or are 7'2".
18: Right, that just bang with people. But you know
19: yeah.
18: what? There's not many people that just bang nowadays either.
19: Well, that's true, yeah. That's true. When you rely on athletic ability, and he was an athletic marvel.
18: Oh, I still believe he's the best athlete I've ever seen on a basketball court. I truly believe that.
19: But that's the first thing to go, really.
18: Yeah.
19: You know.
18: No doubt.
19: So, like, somebody like Steve Largent's going to last longer than Cliff Branch.
18: Yeah.
19: You know,
18: you are really going back. Well, there's people going, who are those
19: Tyreek
18: two
19: Hill.
18: Guys?
19: Let's go. Well, Steve Largent, we'll ride Steve Largent off into the sunset.
18: Oh, we love Steve Largent. Are you kidding me? Yeah.
19: Steve Largent and Tyreek Hill. That's a good example.
18: Yeah, absolutely. I know what you're saying. Yeah, I mean, you're right. So we'll see, but we'll see if he gives it up. I wonder who is going to say, come on, Russ, we want you to be on the squad. I wonder who's going to say that this year. Going to be interesting. Be really, really interesting.
19: I wonder if he could help Toronto.
18: Well, who runs their point up there?
19: Well, it was quickly, right?
18: Yeah. You know, there's word that he might go match up with Durant with down there in Houston.
19: Well, Houston could have used him.
18: This year.
19: Well, right, you mean last season?
18: Yeah, that's what I meant. This past season.
19: And heck, who knows? Maybe they talked. I don't know. But
18: people say he could back up Van Vliet.
19: Yeah, that was a team that just didn't get much offensive instigation going. I actually think he could have helped Houston.
18: You know what, Jim? I agree with that. But let me tell you this. See if you agree with me. When they played that first game against the Thunder and went to overtime, and it was just a great basketball game last year, I really thought that they were going to be better than they turned out. Now, I know that they're stupid. They never went and got a point guard. They could have gotten a point guard. I mean, I don't know why they never did it. But I still thought, even without a point guard, they should have finished higher. I mean, you like the coach, don't you?
19: Yeah,
18: I mean, not
19: good.
18: As far as a human. I'm
19: right.
18: just talking about
19: pretty
18: as far
19: good.
18: As a basketball
19: You know,
18: coach.
19: And losing Adams hurt him, too.
18: Yeah, you're right. He was playing a lot for him.
19: When you're bad on offense, Steven Adams is like gold. Because if you're bad on offense, your mission, instead of making a basket, your mission can be just get off a shot. Just don't turn it over. Get a shot up. Maybe Stone Cold will rebound it.
18: Mm-hmm.
19: So, you know, but when they lost him, they didn't even have that much. I actually think Houston's going to be pretty good again for this next season. Who beat them in the playoffs? Did they?
18: Minnesota? No, Minnesota beat Denver.
19: Minnesota beat Denver at 3, and was the 4-5 game. Lakers. Beat Houston.
18: That's right. Lakers beat Houston, and then they got lit up. Yeah.
19: They shouldn't have lost to the Lakers.
18: No,
19: they
18: you're right.
19: Have lost
18: no,
19: to
18: you're
19: the
18: right.
19: Lakers.
18: But they, I don't know. There's a big year. I mean, if they don't do anything this year, that coach is going to get fired. Be my guess. I mean,
19: probably so.
18: I mean, you paid him a lot of money. 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Come back and talk to Mr. Barry Trammell right here on the home of the Oklahoma City Thunder, the sports animal. And this show's known as the Total
19: Dominance
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18: We're back. I'm in studio today. for myself. And I'm joined by Mr. Barry Trammell. And this show is known as the Total
19: Dominance
18: Hour. Let me ask you a question, Tramp. Do you like, there was a guy that got released the other day in the NFL, been with the team for 10 years. Now, I don't know his physical status, so I'm talking to you with the idea that he's healthy, okay? Would you, if you were a team that's trying to win a title and you needed maybe a little bit more on offense, would you consider bringing in Taysom Hill?
19: I don't think so.
18: You don't like him?
19: I mean, I thought what he was doing 7-8 years ago was pretty cool, but I don't know that he's done much the last 3 or 4 years to make it. I think if you want somebody like that, I think you can probably find, I think you can find players like that if you're willing to use them. I don't think the exceptionalism of the Taysom Hill story is not Taysom Hill. I think it was Sean Payton finding a way to use a guy like that.
18: Well, maybe I wonder if Sean Payton would think about him bringing him in there to Denver.
19: Well, he could.
18: See, I don't know what his body is because he's been beat up pretty much. I mean, you know, he wasn't no daggone quarterback that stood in the pocket. When he did play quarterback, he got hit. And then when he played running back, he got hit. When he played wide receiver, you know, he's the only guy in the history of the NFL to have a throwing touchdown, running touchdown, receiving touchdown, and a return touchdown.
19: Really?
18: The only one ever.
19: That's crazy.
18: I know.
19: Yeah, he's 35 years old.
18: Yeah, that's pretty old. I didn't know he was that old. Oh, that's right. He's a Mormon. That's right. He stayed at... Oh, he came out of BYU. Okay, my bad. Yeah,
19: 36. He turns 36 in 3 weeks, so...
18: Yeah, that's pretty old.
19: Yeah.
18: I just think he was a valuable piece when they were rolling. Remember when they lost that game in the playoffs because it was the worst call of all time? On that, remember that pass interference?
19: Yeah,
18: remember that?
19: Rams. Yeah,
18: remember
19: Rams.
18: That? That was ridiculous.
19: You know what would be... You know who could have been a good Taysom Hill?
18: Okay.
19: But I don't think his pride would have let him.
18: Okay, now let me think about this because this is interesting. Now, what era?
19: He's a little older. He preceded Taysom Hill.
18: All right. So he had to play quarterback, but he could run the ball. Was he bigger like Taysom Hill too? Was he kind of a bigger?
19: Yeah. Tebow. Tim Tebow.
18: Yeah, you're right. That's a really good point. He would have really worked out with a team if he could have done all that stuff.
19: Yeah, I just don't think he ever was interested in that. And I'm not saying he should. Heck, I don't know. But you got to be willing to sort of submit, you know, to the whims of a coach and play sometimes six snaps a game. And, you know, Taysom Hill made it a cottage industry, and most people don't.
18: I always thought, though, that it would be really cool if you had a guy like that, that you bring him in situations whenever, and nobody knows what he's going to do. You know? I mean, you talk about not knowing what's coming. He could run it. He could throw it. Heck, he could, I mean, they could switch him out and give it to the wide receiver and throw it back to him. Bring him in when the other quarterback's in and do stuff. I mean, that to me is just a really nice little value guy. You know, now maybe with the money, he was making pretty good money, I think. So they probably just thought, yeah, we can't do this anymore. And like you said, maybe he's lost it too. I don't know.
19: Yeah, who knows?
18: I'd look for a guy like that if I was a team, you know, running an offense. I'd look for a guy that could do those different things. I just always thought it was really cool that he did that. All right, I got a stat for you that's going to blow you away. Although you probably won't be blown away.
19: Okay.
18: In the American Athletic Conference, right? That's what it is, right? The AAC.
19: They got rid of the Athletic.
18: So it's just AC now?
19: The American Conference.
18: Okay, well, that's smart. I like that. Yeah. I think that's probably the right thing to do. Okay, so the American Conference, all right?
19: Mm-hmm.
18: Their all-league team last year. So that would be 22 first-teamers and 22 second-teamers.
19: Right, 44. Right?
18: 44 players. And who knows? It might be a little bit more than that. You know how it is. They may have three running backs or what. Yeah.
19: I'm going to say it's 25. Probably 50 players.
18: Let's say 50 players. Okay. Listen to this. 78% of them, which you and I could figure out very easily, 78% of them went into the portal and have signed with a division, you know, a Power Four school.
19: Yeah, now I think that 78% of 50. the non-seniors.
18: Oh, okay.
19: 78%
18: yeah.
19: of the players eligible to return.
18: Yeah, okay. Yes. Well, that, yeah, right. Is that not incredible?
19: Well, it just shows you that in a lot of ways, the American and other mid-majors have become developmental teams for the power conferences.
18: Minor leagues?
19: Minor leagues or development, ever what you want to call them. The difference is it's more of a soccer model than a American sports model because the teams do play each other, you know, in, in odd situations. And what's interesting, I was at American Media Day 2 weeks ago, and that's actually something they don't run from. They sort of embrace it.
18: Now tell me what you mean by that.
19: Well, they're proud of it. They can't do anything about it. I mean, they wish it wasn't so, so you might as well embrace it, right?
18: Right.
19: But it's a way to recruit, you know. Some coaches, you know, I've had American coaches tell me that their recruiting pitch is give me 2 years. You know, Johnny Smith from Lufkin, Texas. Johnny, come play for us 2 years. We'll get you set and, you know, integrated year one, year two. You'll be one of our main players, look great, play great, and the big boys will come knocking. And that's the recruiting pitch. So far, we haven't seen a lot of it, but I think we might see more. Why in the world? Well, let's take Bo Bentley, for instance.
18: Okay.
19: Is Bo Bentley better off in Norman this year? I'm not asking a rhetorical question. I don't know the answer. Is he better off in Norman, or would he have been better off going to Sam Houston or UTSA or North Texas and being their quarterback, showing what he's got, and getting a Power Four offer either this coming off season or the next one?
18: In my opinion, there's no doubt that it's the latter.
19: Well, could be.
18: I mean, why now, in the world would you? Nobody knows what you can do. You're not. I know one thing. Bo Bentley's not going to step on the field this year, unless it's a blowout, and so he will have no chance at all to show anybody else what he can do. Right.
19: Right. Right. Now, and he won't be able to show the Sooners a lot of what he can do. Now, you know, you can see in practice, you know. 20 years ago, Bob Stoops' staff saw Sam Bradford in his freshman year redshirting and said, this guy can play. Turns out they were right. 3 years ago, Brent Venables' staff looked at Jackson Arnold and said, this guy can play. So long, Dylan Gabriel. Well, it turns out he couldn't all that well. So, you know, it can work out, but it's dicey for both parties in a lot of ways. So I think the American is positioned to take some of these guys and that people are not going to like it when you say this, Jim. I don't mean it as a dig. I'm just saying, it's a little bit of the old junior college model.
18: Mm-hmm.
19: Come play 2 years here, and you'll be the starting linebacker at Iowa State next year, your junior year. Or you'll be the cornerback at Kansas State. Or you'll be a wide receiver at Oklahoma like Hollywood Brown.
18: Well, and guess what? Sometimes you may only have to play 1 year. Look at the kids from North Texas.
19: That's exactly right.
18: I mean, Mestemaker's got 2 years left. Hawkins has got 2 years left. I'm not sure about the wide receiver. Does he have 2 years left?
19: Yeah, I don't know about the wide receiver. Hawkins was a true freshman last year. He's got three left. Yeah, three. He's got four left.
18: Unless
19: remember,
18: he goes to that's right. You get five.
19: Five
18: now.
19: For five.
18: Wyatt Young is a junior, so I don't know. Okay. I don't know if he's an early leaver.
19: Yeah. Here's. You know what? We are talking a language we don't even know. What's a junior? Does that mean a junior has 2 years left, or does he have 3 years left?
18: I don't. You tell me. Is it five for five now? Is that what it is?
19: It's 5 for 5. But I don't know what a junior is anymore. Does that mean he's got 2 years left, or has he got 3 years left? What's the fifth designation, and where does it go in the food chain?
18: So correct me if I'm wrong. If you don't get hurt one time in college football, you can play 5 years.
19: That's exactly correct.
18: I just don't like that, Tram. I mean, I understand why they've done it, but mainly because I think there was too daggone much paperwork to do all that crap of, is this guy, blah, blah, blah, blah, blah, blah. It's just 5 for 5 now. I would much rather see it 5 for 4, but that's just me.
19: Here's why I like 5 for 5.
18: Okay.
19: It helps people who are injured.
18: Right.
19: Without going through the, the
18: process,
19: all the paperwork and all the bureaucracy.
18: Right, right.
19: Of getting.
18: Right.
19: It's good for the schools because you got the chance. Won't happen very often, but you got the chance to have a guy for 5 years, for crying out loud. And that kind of stability, it's hard enough to have somebody for 3 years now. But if you get somebody for 5 years, that's sort of a counter to the itinerant nature and the itinerant culture we got. Maybe we can start turning the battleship a little bit. And here's the other thing. The NCAA's biggest problem in court with Owen Heineke and Chambliss and all these people are just the subjective nature of eligibility decisions. Mm-hmm. The 5 for 5 is clean and cut, and it's just the way it is. Knock yourself out. Hit 400 home runs in college baseball. We don't care. But 5 years, you're done. Miss 4 years, and then get to play your last year. Sorry, you're done.
18: Well, see, but that part right there is the thing that's going to hurt some people, because the guy that tears his knee in his freshman year and then tears it again and then something else happens to him, that guy might only play 2, maybe even 1.
19: Well, listen, it's a bummer if you're Jason White.
18: That's right. Although,
19: it's a bummer.
18: Yeah.
19: He was 6 years. Jason White was
18: you're
19: 6
18: right.
19: years.
18: No, you're right.
19: So it's a bummer, but for the most part, it streamlines the process, and it streamlines the eligibility, and it makes things just a lot simpler. And this is a total, what we have is a bureaucratic mess for low these many years. And the NCAA had to get out of that business because that's what got them beat in court. Owen Heineke, he had that 15 minutes of lacrosse at Ohio State. And the NCAA tried to say, that counts. Sorry. Well, maybe it should count. But the Sooners found a case in New Jersey. It wasn't Princeton, but I don't know, Rutgers and Towson State or something, where somebody did the same thing. They played just a fraction of a year, and it should have counted by the rule, but the NCAA gave this gal a waiver. Owen Heineke goes to court and says, this is fine, but you gave this gal a waiver. What's the difference? And there was no difference other than the people making the decision just decided to be lenient that time. So they got to get out of that business because they got to get out of court. Whatever you do, you got to get out of court.
18: Yeah, well, you're right. I mean, and I know that this is simplified. I know that simplifies things. But I'm going to feel really bad for that dude that gets hurt about 2 or 3 years and he gets barely play. I'll just feel bad for that guy. But it's that side of it, though, I agree. I understand. I totally understand. So, but I'll tell you what, though, to have 78% of the dudes that are eligible to still play go somewhere else, man, that is tough, dude. You know what I'm saying? That is really tough.
19: Yeah.
18: How do you get any continuity in a program? There's none.
19: Well, you don't. I mean, Tulsa, Trey Lamb this year did a pretty good job. Now, he didn't have a bunch of all-conference players, but he did a pretty good job of retaining players. They lost 2 or 3 starters in the portal. But, if you got to, some of those American teams get wiped out. North Texas got wiped out. Especially when your coach leaves, you get wiped out. But even otherwise, because if you're a Wisconsin or an Arkansas or, a Wake Forest and you didn't have a good year and your roster's not what it needs to be, you can do a lot worse than go get good ball players. The one thing people are finding out in the portal is rather than investing in players who came to college with big time star ratings and press clippings. You're better off investing in players who have produced on the college field, even if it's at the American or the Sun Belt or Conference USA or wherever.
18: Totally agree. I totally agree with you. I mean, it's really, really hard for high school kids now because the really, really big time ones are going to go no matter what. But that dude, I wasn't big time as a recruit, but I wasn't terrible as a recruit. I was kind of in the middle. But I would think that my kind of player could be hurt by this kind of thing because they're going to go out and get all those dudes in the portal, and then they're going to sign classes, and these big-time teams are going to try to sign the best players. Now, maybe some of the best players out of high school will end up going to, like you said, maybe they'll end up going to North Texas and have a great year and then go up higher, you know?
19: That's what the American has to aspire to, recruiting better on the freshman level. Especially if you can get him in early, the early entry deal could really help. You know, so many of the Sooner and Cowboy early entries don't play. They're not really trying to get a jump on the 26th season. They're trying to get a jump on the 27th season or 28.
18: Right.
19: But the American, you know, they would have opportunities for these guys to play immediately. So I think that's something to keep an eye on.
18: You're saying that they've accepted that with open arms, is what you're saying.
19: Well, they touted it. Tim Pernetti, the American commissioner, he opened his address and he talked about, you know, they lost five coaches. Was it five or four? I think it's five, was it? The Memphis coach, the Southern Miss coach. The Memphis
18: Texas,
19: coach.
18: North Texas.
19: Memphis, North Texas. South Florida. There's another one that went to the Power.
18: Tulane?
19: Tulane, John Summerall. How could I forget my favorite?
18: That's right. Anyway, that's your favorite guy.
19: So Tim Pernetti said, you know what? We are a breeding ground for coaches. We're a breeding ground for athletes who aspire to be great. He said, we embrace that. So, you know.
18: Interesting.
19: You might as well embrace it. Because it's happening, and there's not a lot you can do about it.
18: No, you're right. You're always the guy who likes the little guy and the underdog. Does that hurt your feelings?
19: Oh yeah, the underdog. Well, I mean, it doesn't hurt my feelings. It hurts their chances of winning.
18: Although maybe they're going to get some better players, Tran, because they're not going to be picked at the higher level because of the portal. No, is that a chance?
19: Well, I mean, I don't know that it'll. I think those, your younger player, you'll have better recruiting classes, potentially, but you won't keep them, I don't
18: think.
19: Right,
18: that's right. No, you're right.
19: So, I mean, in other words, listen, here's the deal. And we've seen this in basketball. We had very few Cinderellas. We did not have many of the smaller guys winning in the last two March Madnesses. And we're not going to have it in football either. The only school that I could see being a consistent threat in the college football playoff to win a game is Boise State, just because they've just tradition, and they sort of know what they're doing, and they're up there in the corner of the country and sort of do their own thing. Mm-hmm. But, you know, we saw Tulane had a good team, and they just got rolled by Ole Miss. James Madison had a pretty good team. They got rolled by Oregon. I just don't think there's much anybody can do about it.
18: Yeah. No, that's a good point.
19: I don't know what it'd be. That's why, you know, the American, they are trying to stand on solid ground and saying, you know, we got one guaranteed spot in the 12-team playoff, and their position is we deserve two if we go to 24.
18: I don't have a problem with that.
19: Well, I don't either. I think it'd be great. But, you know, if you're making them, instead of making them play Oregon, if you make James Madison play, I don't know, Brigham Young or, you know, South Carolina or whoever they might have played the last couple of years.
18: Yeah.
19: They got a fighting chance, a much better chance than if you're playing, you know, the overall 5 seed or 6 seed.
18: Yeah.
19: You're playing the 10 or 11 seed.
18: Yeah.
19: But, you know, we'll just have to see. I can't imagine. I mean, I think the SEC doesn't want to give one of those spots to the Big 12 or the ACC, much less to the Mountain West.
18: No.
19: So I just don't think it's likely.
18: All right. Hey, listen, before you go, real quick, if you were the president of CBS Sports, what would you do with Tony Romo?
19: Oh, I would. I don't know what I'd do. I'd have to see what my contract says.
18: Well, I guarantee you that they can get rid of him for cause after this. I guarantee.
19: Well, then I'd get rid of him for cause because he makes too much money.
18: $18 million, Tim, a year.
19: Listen, I actually like Tony Romo.
18: I do, too.
19: On the air.
18: I do, too.
19: But guess what I've never done? Maybe since the 70s have I ever watched a ball game because a certain announcer was calling it.
18: Well, I've never done that. I mean, like Howard Cosell and those dudes, I didn't
19: Cosell
18: do it just because
19: and Meredith,
18: of them.
19: Yeah. I think people tuned in to see Cosell.
18: Yeah, there were
19: Meredith.
18: People. There were people that did that. I agree with you.
19: But I don't know that any. I love Troy Aikman on the air. I don't turn in. You know, if
18: maybe
19: if,
18: a little bit of Madden. I bet you some people tuned in to listen to Madden. He was so different, you know.
19: Yeah, I guess I did. I never did, but maybe people did. We're 15 years removed from John Madden.
18: I know.
19: Whatever
18: I know.
19: It is.
18: Well, Romo, I mean, it's just a trip with me. I guarantee he makes well over $20 million a year with his commercials and everything. And this dude can't figure out a way to get a ride. I mean, come on, Tram. I mean, you want to drink, you can drink. But my gosh, man, that's just stupidity right there, is it not? It's just stupidity.
19: Well, yeah, I don't know. I mean, it could be. I don't know what kind of addiction we're talking about, if there's any involved, but it's just a mess. There's not any question about that.
18: Yeah. He had an open beer in his daggone nose.
19: Yeah, I saw that. Just,
18: jeez.
19: Not very smart.
18: All
19: not
18: right.
19: Not very smart.
18: Tramp, now, none of your granddaughters are playing in the going for the World Series, are they? They're not at that. They don't play in that, do they? Softball World Series?
19: No.
18: They don't play in
19: that's
18: that.
19: That's 12-year-olds, right?
18: Is it? I think it is, yeah.
19: Yeah,
18: 12.
19: No.
18: Got it.
19: No.
18: Tell us, Tram, about the great people at Mathis Home.
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18: Very nice. Thanks so much, Tram. Great talking to you.
19: See you later, Jim.
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2: Back in studio today, and I'm joined now by Mr. Dean Blevins, and this show's known as the Total
3: Dominance. What was that?
2: What? What are you talking about? What'd you hear? What matter? What happened? What'd you hear?
3: Someone was getting scolded very loudly on the air.
2: Really?
3: But all's good. Okay. But all is good.
2: Oh, good.
3: In Thundertown.
2: Did you have a good weekend?
3: No kids over here.
2: No, did you have a good weekend?
3: Yes. Jim, this is a good time of life. A really good time of life. So, yes, sir. How about you?
2: Oh, good. Yeah, I didn't do a thing. I just sat around. Watched golf. Did you watch the golf this weekend?
3: Yeah, watched some of the golf. I actually played some golf with a guy that you probably know a little bit about, Andy Bass, the Heritage Hall quarterback, multi-sport athlete. You talk about a yes sir, no sir kind of guy. Jim, I know when they come out of Brent's program down there, that virtually all of them are yes sir, no sir, and just really solid, solid citizens. This cat was taught before he ever got there how to act. He was just the kind that you like, the kind you want on your squad. And he's a really good athlete. You know, he's playing running back down there. You know who I'm talking about.
2: Yeah, he sure I do. Absolutely. No, absolutely.
3: Led Heritage Hall to a state championship.
2: And absolutely.
3: Got hurt early in the state championship game his senior year, and they were unable to. But anyway, he's torn up a knee twice, but he's back at it and he's ready to go. 6 feet, about 215, can fly, and he's down on a depth chart. But one of those kids that Jim will find a way to get out there on special teams. And these days, special teams really important. You find your way on the field ultimately.
2: Now, how'd you play it? Now, how did you turn to play golf with him?
3: You know what? Oh, just a connection.
2: Okay. Okay.
3: Yeah. Just a connection.
2: Speaking of golf, Dean,
3: didn't talk football much.
2: There are so many really good young golfers that are popping up all over. I mean, we saw Koivin last week. Did you see that Brennan kid? How he hits? He's not real young, but did you see how far he hits the ball? It's unbelievable.
3: Yeah.
2: These guys are crazy.
3: He needs to go. He's got to go buy him a short game or rent him a short game to reach his full potential. But you're right. You're right. These guys are fearless.
2: They really are.
3: They are fearless. And you're getting pulled. I've told you that Ricky is just one of my all-time favorites. Victor and Ricky out of OSU. I mean, I pull for all of them at OSU and OU, but something about Ricky, he's just a stud, you know? And
2: yeah, he played well.
3: I buy into it.
2: You know, he
3: just can't quite get there, Jim. You know, he's good enough to be finished in the top 20 quite often, having a really good year, but he just can't get there to win these events.
2: You know what though? He could have been like that other dude. I always forget his name, but remember the guy from OSU who was on his way to having a great career. He won the match play and everything, and then he just went away. His swing wasn't any good anymore. You know what I'm talking about? It's a guy's name.
3: Not Matt.
2: No, just the last 10 days. Just last 10, I mean, 10 years. Just in the last 10 years. Somebody's going to text Tony. What's his name? He was, he was really good. And he won, like I said, he won the match play. Can't believe I can't remember who it is. But anyway, yeah, at least Ricky's come back from that little deal that he had where he wasn't really playing that well, you know.
3: He's rock solid. Not good enough now to go back and be on the, you know, he was on some of those teams, President's Cup, Ryder Cup, just kind of a notch below there. But, gosh, he can play, and he just a stylish guy. I like him. I didn't realize, did you know that his wife was a pole vaulter at UCLA?
2: Ricky Fowler?
3: That's what I was told by my lunch bunch from OSU.
2: Really?
3: Yeah.
2: That's crazy. I did not know that.
3: Maybe they might be pulling my leg on that. We might have to check that out. But that's pretty strong if it is. You got to be an athlete to be a pole vaulter.
2: Oh, yeah. I mean, that's just pole vaulting is crazy. Did anybody text me, Tony, and say a name? Hunter Mahan. That's exact. No, it's not Matt Wolf. That's who you were talking about. He's one of them. But remember yeah. Hunter Mahan?
3: Yeah. Oh, absolutely.
2: I mean, he was tremendous. He was right up there in the top 15 in the world. He won, like I said, he won the match play, and then he just was gone. He couldn't hit the ball anymore. That game is a psycho game, you know.
3: Another really good guy liked by everyone. And, man, he didn't just have game. He had serious game.
2: I know, man. That's a crazy deal how that can – golf is a weird game. So, you know, Fowler looked like he was going to do the same thing, right? He went away there for a little while, but now he's back and he's playing. And, yeah, he's not figuring out how to win totally, but he's getting in there at least.
3: And Victor's got to figure it out between the years, and when he does, look out. And if he doesn't, you know, it will be a frustrating career. But I would still put my money on Victor long term. I'd buy stock in him.
2: Yeah, but let me ask you this, Dino: have you ever been in your travels as a? I guess you could say you wouldn't know it as well as a TV guy, but. As a player, did you know a guy that, like, fought too much, that, like, overanalyzed himself? Because that's what Victor does. I mean, I just think I think he thinks too daggone much. He had that great where he won the FedEx Cup at the very end of the year, and then after that he changed his swing.
3: Yeah.
2: You know?
3: No. I did that, Jim. That's who I can think about. Yeah.
2: You changed your swing.
3: The type you're talking about. Right? No. Get me out of golf. I was talking about even in football.
2: You're saying you're one of those people.
3: You want it so badly. Mm-hmm. Yeah, you want it so badly. You don't trust the instinct. You predetermine. That's where quarterbacks can get in so much trouble, predetermining. And in a wishbone offense, you cannot predetermine whether you're going to hand it, whether you're going to keep it, whether you're going to pitch it, or all the things in between.
2: Right.
3: That just has to happen naturally.
2: Yeah.
3: And, yeah.
2: And obviously, that was not the best offense for you. We've talked about that.

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1: Commander Bovino, he's been ordered basically to leave Minneapolis by the higher-ups in the federal government, along with some but not all of the Border Patrol agents who are on the ground there. And I think the president saw and has been under-impressed recently with some of the people doing the talking and doing the so-called leading, and he's made a change with Homan. I think that is an upgrade, and I'm glad that he has done it.
0: 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WLS.
2: That, you weren't that bad, were you, Dino?
3: No. But I'm telling you, in that type of offense, Jim, you have to let it flow. You have to. The quarterback is such the key component in those things. And starting with Mildren on the rest of them to the Barry's last one, you can see the ones that were able to let it flow naturally, and then they had more success than the others.
2: Yeah. Well, you know what? I actually did run that offense. I was running the scout team. I was supposed to be J.C. Watts, and I'm just letting you know that I didn't give him a real good picture, Dean. Just thought I'd let you know that.
3: I was sitting with J.C. the other day at that OU event, and I got to thinking, I'm going to tweet it, but I tweet too much like this. I just think the world J.C. Watts.
2: Me too.
3: He's a guy that could have played NFL. He could have played NFL quarterback. He's a Warren Moon talent. He went to the CFL and became an MVP and became a champion up there. Goes off into politics, becomes a congressman, and deserves every bit of it. They do not come any better than Julius Caesar Watts.
2: Could not.
3: Just unbelievable human being.
2: I could not agree more. Loved him. You know, his couple of children went to school with my children, and he was just a great, great man. Great man. I love him.
3: Hey, he doesn't get mentioned some in talking about OU quarterbacks, and he is overlooked because he won some big games. I mean, you automatically go back, OU fans, to the Florida State games when they won a couple in the Orange Bowl back there, but he did more than that. He was a tremendous player.
2: Well, I would say, okay, here's a great thing I want to ask you. If you had to rank all the way from when they started the wishbone at OU to when they ended it, give me the top three throwers of the football. Because I think J.C. Watts, doesn't J.C. Watts have to be in the top three?
3: Yeah. Troy, one. You're talking about through then. Well, J.C. would probably be two. You know, Jack Mildren was not a natural thrower. You don't think of him, but he was a big play thrower. And in that wishbone that they had, which was arguably as good as there ever was with Pruitt and Wiley and those guys, you had a lot of people open, Jim. You know, you just had a lot of people open.
2: Right.
3: And so he racked up yards. He wasn't a natural thrower, but he had some pretty decent yards. But the first two is very easy. Troy and JC.
2: Yeah, I agree with you. I totally agree with you. Okay, last thing before I let you go. I gave this stat to Tram. So listen to this, Dean. So the American Conference, right, in football, used to be the AAA, but now, yeah. Or ACC, now it's just the, or AAC, but now it's just AC, the American Conference. Last year, their top two teams, the first team and the second team, right, at the end of the season, right? 44 players, and I probably more, but let's just go with 44. Of the people that were eligible, so not seniors that are out of eligibility, of the players that were eligible to play another year, 78% of them went to a power four school.
3: Wow.
2: 78%, Dean. That's crazy, isn't it?
3: Wow. That is.
2: Yeah. It's the way it is nowadays, isn't it?
3: That is very strong. My mind was sauntering, but my mind was leaving you, Jim, because I was thinking Kerry Jackson had all the ability in the world.
2: I knew you threw it well. Kerry Jackson?
3: Kerry Jackson was this Galveston ball quarterback that OU got on probation from recruiting. Barry was recruiting him back. Wendell Mosley brought him to town in about 1971 or two. And
2: that's right before you then? Is that right before you?
3: Yeah. We were there at the same time, but he was 2 or 3

0: years older. Yeah,
1: talented.
0: But do you talk about a good talk about it? Oh, Jim! Oh, Jim! A raw, just a tremendous athlete.
1: What was wrong with him? Is he just an idiot? Did stupid stuff or what?
0: No, he got in trouble for I mean the
1: the recruiting thing. Okay.
0: NCAA. Yeah.
1: Oh, then, okay. Okay.
0: So many players. There were so many players at that time. If you blink, you're going to get left in the dark.
1: And let me ask you. So did he ever play? Years. Did he ever play anywhere?
0: Very little. He played some. He played some. I've seen him throw the football 80 yards.
1: Wow. That's crazy. That reminds me of my man Harold Bailey. When I came in, he was a starting.
0: Harold Bailey.
1: Oh my God!
0: Did he have an arm? I didn't know he had an arm.
1: Oh my gosh, Dean! From a standstill, he'd throw at 75. Unbelievable.
0: Is that right?
1: Yeah, but remember, he went to the NFL and played wide receiver. That's what an athlete he was.
0: Right.
1: And he was a great guy. Harold Bailey was oh my gosh,
0: that's
1: couldn't.
0: Good to hear.
1: Yeah, when I got there and saw him throwing the ball, I was like, oh my, is this what you have to do to play at this level? That was unbelievable.
0: Wow.
1: Oh, man. Wow. Well, listen, Dean, thanks so much for coming on. Appreciate it, brother.
0: Okay, bud.
1: All right.
0: See you tomorrow.
1: We'll see you tomorrow. That is him, Mr. Dean Blevins. 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What do we got coming up, Tony? Preston Poole, ladies and gentlemen. We'll talk to him for a couple of minutes. I may read my Japanese letter again for people that didn't get to hear it. It's not such a beautiful letter. We'll come back on The Leader in Sports, The Animal.
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13: 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There is always something great going on at Louis.
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1: We're back in studio today. My man Preston Poole is in. How you doing, Preston?
25: I am doing well, Jim. How about yourself?
1: Good. Did you see how many letters I got today?
25: It's like the mail was a little backed up or something.
1: I mean, this is like this. I looked at the mail things on them, and they're from like about a 5-day period, 15 letters. It's ridiculous. Why would you ever want somebody's autograph? I could never understand that. Were you an autograph guy when you were young?
25: No.
1: Good.
25: No,
1: I was. Tony, did you get any autographs?
26: You know, early on, but I soon learned to think like
1: from
26: that.
1: Band members like stuff.
26: Yeah, actually.
1: Really?
26: Believe it or not, yeah.
1: What's your number one thing that you think was impressive?
26: I wouldn't say like it's impressive, but that group you just heard we coming back from, I have the whole band's autograph.
1: I don't even know who it is.
26: A Perfect Circle. It's like Tool from Maynard. But I've got like an autograph of Dimebag and Vinnie Paul on a dollar one time we hung out, and they autographed it for me. We were drinking whiskey.
1: That's nice.
26: Yeah, good memories.
1: Well, unfortunately, I'm not going to give anybody any cards. I'm not signing anything for them. Sorry. I don't do it because this is what happens. But you want to lead? You want me to read this letter, the Japanese letter?
25: Yeah, let's see what you got.
1: I always love to read this. I read it earlier today, but I'm going to read it again because it's just so cool the way they write letters. Here we go. Dear Jim, I like your powerful home run. That's the first sentence. You attracted me for your highly excellent attitude, which you try to study Japanese baseball and pitchers. I'm going to let you know that I had a terrible attitude over there. I mean, you saw me chase the pitcher, didn't you?
25: Yeah.
1: I am pleased if you like Japan more and more, as many Japanese became your fan. I think you are an amazing baseball player. I pray that you will be more success in future. I'm rooting for you from Japan. The best of luck to you. Yours sincerely, Yoshinori Moriya. Isn't that unbelievable?
25: That is. Like, all the way from Japan.
1: And let me tell you this, too. You want to know what's unbelievable about it? He didn't even send me anything to sign. He gave me a card, and it says, reply card. So I guess he wants me to write. He wants to be my pen pal.
25: Yeah.
26: You know, it's even more remarkable that the tone of the letter sounds like you are still a baseball player.
1: Oh, I know.
26: And
1: yeah.
26: Still hitting incredible
1: exactly.
26: home
1: runs. Exactly. I did. I just went deep last night. What the heck? But I'm going to send something back to this guy because I think it was pretty cool. See, they send you a little. See, this thing, I think this thing is for stamps. I think it's like a, if I give this to him, I think that's like money that'll go towards sending it to him. I don't know. I just, these guys are amazing over there in Japan, though. But I'm going to send him one of my Japanese cards, but I will not send anything to these people. Sorry. I'm not going to do it.
25: I had a question I've been wanting to ask.
1: What do you got? What do you got?
25: Speaking of baseball,
1: yes.
25: We're headed to a lockout, aren't we?
1: Yeah, no doubt.
25: Yeah.
1: So no doubt.
25: What are the chances you think of there's this time next year they are playing baseball during the summer?
1: Oh, I think next year this time it's 100%. But the owners are going to go through. I mean, there's no doubt about it. I mean, they truly believe that they can break the union. I mean, when I was in the union, Preston, we heard some conversation because, you know, they were colluding, you know, they collude, the owners collude all the time. And so we actually got like, people legally to listen to them talk, the owners and stuff. And you should hear what they were saying. It's a long time ago, but you should hear the things they say. This union's not that strong. I think we can beat them. They want money, blah, blah, blah. I mean, it's crazy. They really think they're going to break this union. There's no chance that they break the union. No chance. So, yeah, I think that we'll miss a decent amount of spring training. I think that they might go into the regular season. But I will tell you this. My guess is by May 1st, they'll be starting to say, all right, we're not going to get what we want. Let's play baseball.
25: I was just thinking about the other day and this weekend. I mean, baseball is the only sport that hasn't had a salary cap ever.
1: Right.
25: Never
1: will.
25: 100 and something years.
1: That's
25: now
1: right.
25: At this point.
1: That's right.
25: There's just no chance that they break that.
1: No chance.
25: At all.
1: None. And like I tell people, the union that I'm in, thank you very much, has so much money. I mean, like, not millions, dude, billions. So if they have to go to court, if they have to pay young players that are struggling, they got it. They're ready to go. Yeah. And then if they don't go to court and they save that money, then all the players get huge checks the next spring training. And I mean, these checks will be... My guess is, I don't know, I'd have to talk to somebody. I don't know how many years they've pulled the licensing back, but my guess is that next spring training, if you've been in the big leagues for the last 4 years, you're probably going to get a check somewhere between probably 600 and 900,000. That'd be my guess.
25: It's not bad.
1: Yeah.
25: I mean,
1: you know, you're making a lot of money already, but just as somebody to give you a $600 check, I mean, that'd be pretty, a $600,000 check, that'd be pretty good, you know?
25: Oh,
1: so anyway, what are you going to talk about today?
25: There is a reptile on the loose by my house. I want to get Tony's thoughts on
1: what
25: that.
1: What kind of reptile?
25: It is a caiman. You ever heard of caiman?
1: No, what is that?
25: It's basically like an alligator from South America.
1: And it's rolling around where your house is?
25: Well, it's like about a mile and a half from my house.
1: Really?
25: Yes. I don't know how it escaped, but I saw that on Facebook. And then I also... Did you have any like things you absolutely had to do like on game days whenever you were getting ready to play or maybe just going out and watching a game like a college football or anything?
1: When I was in high school, every day before a football game, my mom would make me two lamb patties, believe it or not. I don't know if y'all have ever had a lamb patty. They're really good. Two lamb patties with three eggs and toast. Every single game, I ate the exact same thing. Now, is that what you were talking about, or was it something different?
25: Yeah, I mean, like, there's people that, like, say they go to Stillwater or they go to Norman. They have, like, the specific things that they...
1: Oh, right. Like, I see what you're saying.
25: Like, superstitious type of things that they want to have to do before the game.
1: Right. All I do is nowadays just sit on the couch. I got nothing else. That's my... I just make sure that I got my spot and I'm ready to go. And Julie, make sure that my TV tray is there with me so that I can drink and eat whatever I want to do. So,
25: yeah.
1: Yeah. So, all right. Well, good. Listen, have a good show.
25: All righty. Thank you.
1: I'll be listening. Thank you, Tony. Great job as usual, my man. And of course, J-Mo doing a tremendous job as well. Thank you to all the listeners. I'll be back again today, tomorrow, right here, right in the same spot. Preston Poole's coming up. Have a wonderful night with him. I'll see you.
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32: I read this interesting story the other day, which was written by a colleague of mine, about why so-called, quote, admin nights are the new book club for busy adults. Now, I learned this is a term coined by journalist Chris Collin, who wrote about this life hack in the Wall Street Journal. An admin night is when people come together for a night, a fun night, while holding one another accountable to an assignment. The ones usually considered back burner tasks, the ones that you've been putting off. The person you choose to do an admin night with matters a lot because that's your accountability partner. That's what one person told us. People love the social aspect because it can bring these boring tasks to light, make them feel more fun, and where you go matters as well. You need to have enough space and hopefully not too many distractions. And again, don't forget to leave some time for fun. I'm Dr. Sanjay Gupta, helping you live a better life.
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25: Hello and welcome into the show on this lovely Monday evening. It's 97 degrees outside, but it doesn't feel that hot. This weekend was awesome. Saturday, I got out and went golfing. The weather was perfect. It was like 90 degrees with a nice north breeze. Felt perfect. But we're here today. We're going to talk some sports and some other stuff. I'm Preston Poole. We got Sam Humphries here as well as Inside Sports here on the Sports Animal. And Sam, I teased this just a second ago with Jim, but I wanted to get your thoughts. And we kind of talked about this outside earlier. There is currently a caiman on the loose, like a mile and a half, maybe 2 miles from my house. And if, for those that don't know what a caiman is, it's basically an alligator. Now, this one, I'm looking at a picture of it because they have a picture, I'm guessing, from the owner when it escaped. It's only really about 2 to 3 feet long or big, however you want to describe it. So it doesn't, you know, it doesn't seem too hard to take down. But what, I mean, what would you do if there was an alligator-esque animal on the loose near you?
12: Well, here's the thing is that's what makes it so scary is you're seeing it in a neighborhood or somewhere, right? I mean, where you're not expecting to see it. I don't care whether it's 2 feet or 3 feet or 17 feet. If it's in a neighborhood, I'm running the other direction, right?
25: Yes. Thankfully, this is a part of Oklahoma City where there's a little bit, it's a little bit out of town, kind of. So there's
12: so it might not be in someone's backyard. No, is what you're trying to tell
25: it,
12: me
25: it could be in a creek by now, or in,
12: which is even scarier.
25: Yeah, just imagine, like, it's like as a kid, I used to go and like play in the creeks in like that area because I used to actually live like very, very close to where
12: you're saying, like right there.
25: It'd be probably like maybe a quarter mile from where they're saying you got loose. That's where
12: you had to teach me what a caiman was.
25: Yes, it is. They are native to South America. I'm sure you can find some in like Florida now because it seems like every violent species of animal has been unleashed on Florida at this point. but they are native to South America in like the rainforest and stuff down there. So like the Amazon. So that's where you can find it. But this is a small one. So hopefully it can get caught rather quickly because something tells me that would not survive an Oklahoma winter. That little alligator would not. So.
12: Probably not.
25: No,
12: well,
25: not at all.
12: Here's the deal. It goes from South America to South Oklahoma City.
25: Yes. quite the drastic change in areas, that is for sure. I did have a question for all the listeners out there. What is your like most do or super or must do, I should say, or superstitious thing you do on game days, whether you're going to Norman or you're going to Stillwater? You know, I know like a lot of people got to go to Campus Corner on Saturdays before OU games. So, you know, maybe you got to go stop by Eskimo Joe's before an Oklahoma State game, which is kind of tough when they played 11, but they got some good breakfast up there that they can get you. But did you have any of that stuff growing up where you just had to do a certain thing before for games or like if you
12: for
25: were
12: watching games or like for golf? I mean, yeah, we're psychos. All golfers are pretty superstitious. I mean, I always mark my ball the same way, always put the glove in the same pocket, always had the yardage book in the same, you know, back left pocket. You had the balls in the right pocket. You had your, you know, tees and everything in the other pocket. I don't know. It's guys are like creatures of habit, whether it's baseball or golf or whatever it may be. If you play good one day, you listen to the same song before the round when you're in the shower, right? I mean, you're very superstitious. But as far as like watching sports, I'm really only a fan of two teams, right? I mean, I'm a big Eagles fan and I'm a big Thunder fan. I have my Thunder hat that was lucky up until they lost to the Spurs this year. Yeah. So maybe it wasn't lucky this year. It's ever since the dog took the bite out of the hat. Remember Traber and I talked about that one day. But no, as far as the Eagles go, I mean, I always wear something with an Eagles logo on it when they're playing, but I don't have like a specific like hat, lucky hat or anything like that. What about you?
25: I have a Chargers jersey, and whenever I wear it and they're on TV, they always lose. So I do not wear that. Now I did wear it to the one game I went in person and they just demolished the Dallas Cowboys.
12: See, I am superstitious about where I watch games. Like, even what room of the house, right? I mean, sometimes your wife will be like, oh, let's watch the game together today. Like, most of the time I watch the game back in my study by myself. But sometimes, and I'll be a little bit nervous before the game. Like, if it goes well, then yeah, we can start watching the games together. But if this goes bad, I'm in the study by halftime.
25: It's like, no, I need to be enclosed in a room by myself because if this goes the wrong way, it's not going to be pretty. It's not going
12: to
25: be pretty.
12: Or like going out to eat, like Buffalo Wild Wings or a bar to go watch the game. Yeah. Like, that's not me.
25: No.
12: I'm too much of a psycho during the games that I'm actually a fan of.
25: I need full attention, you know, on it. Now, like if a group of friends, I could watch with like a group of friends or something like that.
12: If it's a game that I don't care about, but if it's one of your teams, man,
25: that's the thing is like, I guess I'm more so like saying, talking about OU football. It's like a group of like friends and stuff like that. Everyone goes to a certain house and has a party and you watch and stuff like that. Do that. But yeah, definitely when I was playing baseball, you get into some weird stuff, man. You're like, all right, well, I played good this day and I did this. I guess there was one summer, the little chewy cherry candies.
12: Mm-hmm.
25: I had some of those before one game. I played well, and I'm like, well, I guess I have to buy these every single game for the rest of like my life that I play. So stuff like that. But if you have any of those out there, let me know. We already got one out of the 918. It says eat at Greek House. That's a good one. I can go there and get some good food. Let's see. Out of the 304, every Thunder game I have a bag of peanuts, 18 for 18 and 25, 26. When I sit in section 318 with a bag of peanuts.
12: I love that one so much.
25: That's one like sporting event thing that I could never get into is eating peanuts. I do not
12: and
25: like
12: And then they're just all like over them. The aisle too.
25: Yeah, I do not like that. I've tried them. I don't like them. I can't get
12: that. You know what
25: them.
12: Are good at the Thunder games? I don't even know if they still do this at the Thunder games, but there was like this stand with the like roasted almonds, like the honey roasted almonds and stuff.
25: I know what you're talking about. Yeah,
12: dude, so good. And they come in like the thing that you has the zip tie on the top.
25: Yes those
12: now, that
25: are,
12: is legit.
25: Yes, not very healthy if you're talking nut wise, but they taste very good.
12: Yes,
25: they taste because they're covered in like sugar and all this other stuff. But let's see, the 541, which is Oregon. I talk to and touch every piece of clothing, hat, trinkets, etc. I own before every game. Then I ceremoniously unfurl my OU flag and put it out on the porch. That's dedication.
12: That's the type of fan that I love right there. That's who you do it for.
25: Yeah. Those are the fans you would die for.
12: That's right.
25: Right there. Like, it means just as much to them as it does the people out on,
12: like,
25: the,
12: that goes hand in hand with the guy that's painting his face on a Sunday morning for every single Chiefs game for the last 30 years.
25: Yeah, painting, go full body paint every single game for 3 decades.
12: Like Thundor.
25: Yes, Thundor. And I forgot the other one. What was her name?
12: Brick, or Brick's the guy.
25: Yeah.
12: Princess something.
25: Oh, what is her name? I apologize.
12: The text line will send it in.
25: Yes.
12: She's a legend, too.
25: See, out of the 405, always wore my socks inside out and flipped the Nike sign. That's it's a little weird.
12: That's a different one.
25: Yeah, flipping your socks inside out. That would feel different when you were wearing them, too. I don't know if I could do that. And then also the 405, purple socks for every football game. Wearing purple socks. Those are good. Keep those rolling in. Keep those rolling in. I would love to hear more of your game day traditions, if you will. Did you see this, Sam, that the 2025 Thunder team that won the championship is going to be inducted into the Oklahoma Sports Hall of Fame?
12: I didn't see that, but that makes sense.
25: Yep, so that will happen. I don't know when it's going to happen, but I just saw that. I think they literally put it out today. So all those guys will be in the Oklahoma Sports Hall of Fame, rightfully so, obviously.
12: Shea already in the Oklahoma Hall of Fame? Because I know there's two of them. There's the Oklahoma Hall of Fame
25: and then the
12: Oklahoma Sports Hall of Fame.
25: And
12: I know KD got inducted into one of them.
25: KD and Russ, I believe, Presti in the Sports Hall of Fame.
12: Just did. I think Presti was in the Oklahoma Hall of Fame. We're going to have to look this up.
25: We'll have to. But I just saw this maybe like an hour or so ago that they put this out, that that team is going to be in the Oklahoma Sports Hall of Fame. So I thought that was pretty cool.
12: Very cool.
25: And then I've got another thing here for you. I saw someone that was ranking NBA teams, like franchises, all time. And they had the Oklahoma City Thunder. We just had a text roll in. anyways, the Oklahoma City Thunder, they had ranked as the 10th best NBA franchise of all time. And I was sitting back thinking, and I'm like, you know what? I think they are a top 10 NBA franchise of all time already at this point. You look at it, 3 MVPs. They had another MVP on the roster, if you want to count James Harden, who went and won an MVP at Houston. They've already got a title. They're tied for 10th in the NBA in titles all time, which you think they've only won one. And I'm just thinking all the players that have come through Oklahoma City and played for the Thunder. So in your mind, are the Thunder a top 10 NBA franchise of all time?
12: Okay, so I've never actually thought about this, but let's go through it. Because number one would have to either be the Lakers or Celtics.
25: Without a doubt, yes.
12: Right? And then number three would probably be the Spurs?
25: Spurs, maybe. Yeah, I would say probably the Spurs.
12: Then the Warriors?
25: Warriors, and then I'll probably go like Heat.
12: Heat would have to be in there. What about the Bulls? Like, what do we do with the Bulls? Because they were great under MJ, but
25: since then they have been not great outside of, you know, a couple of years.
12: I mean, they did win six.
25: Yeah. I might slide the Bulls up below the Spurs.
12: Okay.
25: And then move the Warriors and Heat down.
12: Now, we're not counting. Are we counting the Sonics in this?
25: That was unclear on the graphics.
12: See, I don't want to count the Sonics.
25: Yeah, I think it needs to be separate.
12: We need to talk about Gary Payton here in a second. The Pistons, would they be in there?
25: I think how many championships have the Pistons won? Like, I don't know. That's a good question. I think 2 or 3.
12: I'm just trying to think of teams that were good when I was growing up.
25: Like, and I always had this argument in my head. Like, I was thinking, like, are the Thunder, like, obviously the Knicks now have won 2 titles in
12: like
25: their
12: how
25: history.
12: Do you compare the Thunder and the Knicks who won back 53 years ago?
25: Exactly.
12: You probably got to put the Knicks ahead of the Thunder.
25: Yeah, and then you think of, like,
12: the Houston Rockets.
25: Yeah, but so now I think top 15 for sure the Thunder would be, you know, all time. But I think they have a real case at being close to 10.
12: Absolutely. And I mean, think about this, how spoiled Thunder fans are, and I mean 100%. That endearingly, but how spoiled that they have been, that most franchises, the majority of franchises, and especially of people 30 years of age like we are, they never get to see an MVP.
25: Never.
12: And the Thunder's seen really 3/4 MVPs here in Oklahoma City.
25: Well, and you think of there's multiple generations of New York Knicks fans before this last season that had never seen them win anything.
12: Well, and for the Thunder to blow their chance with the Thunder 1.0 at seeing a championship, a lot of times that's the last chance you get in your lifetime. And for them to win it just a few years later, they're very lucky.
25: Yes,
12: so, but 100%. My point that I was getting to is that the Thunder has accomplished so much in just really the short amount of time since 2008. What, 18 years?
25: Yeah, 18 going on.
12: 19 years?
25: 19. So, yeah it's we have been very blessed. Because, I mean, like you said, the names that have been here in Oklahoma City, like, who would have thought Carmelo Anthony would have been playing basketball in Oklahoma City?
12: Crazy, bro.
25: I still remember, because I believe that was the same day OU played Ohio State at the Shoe in Columbus. I believe that was the same day. And walk in, turn the TV on, and I see that Carmelo Anthony is going to be an Oklahoma City Thunder player. I was like, what is going on? That's crazy. But yes, you did bring this up just a couple of minutes ago. A former Seattle Supersonics player, Gary Payton, had some thoughts, and we'll go ahead and listen to see what he had to say.
0: Oklahoma City fans never watch me play a game in Oklahoma City. Mm-hmm. Who watch me play all the time? Seattle fans. Why would I disrespect the Seattle fans by putting my right, going up there, getting in a celebration and on a court and let them get that when I've disrespected them? Yeah. I'll never do that ever in life. They're their fans. The fans in Seattle is the ones who supported me, got me to where I wanted to be. It's nothing against Oklahoma City. It's nothing against it. I never played ever one day in Oklahoma City. Mm-hmm. So I'm not doing that. Right. Yeah. It's only right for me to respect the people in Seattle for that. And I won't do it. It is what it is. They just have to understand it. And that's just the way I'm going to be.
25: Hey, newsflash, Gary Payton. No one asked for that here in Oklahoma City. No one even cares about that here in Oklahoma City. I can guarantee you that.
12: Old heads will just be saying anything nowadays.
25: Yes.
12: Here's the thing, is he's insinuating that the Thunder organization asked him if he wanted his jersey retired.
25: There's no chance
12: of that.
25: Yes, there's no chance the Oklahoma City Thunder asked Gary Payton, who never played in Oklahoma City, never at all. I don't even think I think he'd retired by the time the Thunder became a team. So, yeah, dude, I don't know where that even came from. Maybe he fell for like the same AI thing that all these other people are falling for with Russell Westbrook joining the Oklahoma City Thunder this season. And look, I'm not saying that he's like hating on Oklahoma City or anything like that. I don't know where he's got this information.
12: No, it's like he thinks that he's turning down the opportunity to have his jersey retired in Oklahoma City.
25: When that opportunity probably was never available.
12: Probably. Definitely it was never available. I mean, let's not forget the Thunder organization is the one that didn't want any Seattle stats or records or any of that to even be remotely involved with the Thunder going forward ever since, like we were just talking about, 2008. So I think that, I don't know, Gary Payton must have gotten some bad information, or he's just kind of bragging and didn't think that it would actually get out like as big news like it has been, at least virally in Oklahoma City.
25: Well, and I think it's also one of those clips, because he's done it before. It's not the first time he's come out and said this exact same thing. It's one of those clips. It's like, play your best hits, right? He gets a lot of engagement from that stuff from Thunder fans, because look, love him or hate him, we all know Thunder fans, once someone throws out that line with their poll with some rage bait or some like engagement baiting, they're going to nibble at that every single time. You know, whether they should or should not. So
12: I will say this, maybe it's just because it's Oklahoma City and we have less to do here, but I do feel like Oklahoma, like OU football and Thunder fans on Twitter have a bigger like following, like core, like if you say something against the Thunder or against OU football on Twitter, those two fan bases will come after you until the death.
25: They're insufferable at times.
12: They can be. I'm part of the Thunder Twitter. No, yeah. I mean, you know what I mean? But
25: look, I love to hate as much as the next person, but it's like, all right, let's dial it down a little bit sometimes.
12: But I enjoyed like the Thunder Twitter, and I'm talking their Twitter fan base. They went toe to toe with the Nuggets fan base and just dismantled the Nuggets fan base on Twitter. Same thing with the Spurs. The Spurs Twitter fan base was kind of weak.
25: Yeah, they're busy doing other things down there in San Antonio.
12: Eating churros?
25: Yes, yes. All right, we need to take a timeout. We got some texts that we'll read on the other side. We got some other things that we want to talk about. I know we talked about this on Saturday, but I want to bring it back up in case people hadn't seen it. So we'll do that here on the other side of this break. I'm Preston Poole. That's Sam Humphries. This is Inside Sports right here on The Sports Animal.
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25: Well, we're a couple months away from Thunder season starting. But, Sam, we are 3 days away from football being on our televisions on Thursday. The Hall of Fame game that I'll probably watch like a quarter of and then turn off because it's just that despicable of football being played.
12: Remind me, it's Carolina and who?
25: And the Arizona Cardinals.
12: Oh, yes. Okay. The worst team in football.
25: Yes. I bet we see Carson Beck. Because I think he's like the only quarterback that's even on the roster in Arizona right now. No, I'm sure they have a couple of them, but that's coming up.
12: Is Brissett still there?
25: He's holding out. Okay. Yes. Which is the dumbest holdout in all of the history of holdouts. Because I think he's only getting paid like $5 million or something like that. And I don't think he's going to get that anywhere else.
12: I did see today where Kyler Murray is taking the reins of the quarterback competition up in Minnesota.
25: And we talked about that Saturday, which is everyone.
12: It's not a competition.
25: Yeah. It's the same quarterback competition he had here at Oklahoma with Austin Kendall when we all knew what was going to happen. But it was so close of a race, Sam, that Kyler Murray won the Heisman Trophy that year. So I'm guessing Austin Kendall probably could have finished up there in the Heisman voting. Even though we know that's not true. All right, we have a couple more texts in on your either superstitions on game days or whatever you want to call it. A Falcons fan texts in. It says, Falcons jersey every Sunday and have to go to Buffalo Wild Wings or friend's house with Sunday ticket since I can't watch them on local television. Yes, we talked about this Saturday as well. Sunday ticket. That's the GOAT right there. It is very
12: Preston,
25: much
12: Preston, not
25: it.
12: High on your Atlanta Falcons. I think that they could be decent.
25: I am not a believer in Tua. I am not a believer in Michael Penix.
12: They have Drake London.
25: I do love
12: they
25: Drake
12: do
25: London.
12: They do have Bijan. And if you could see a healthy Tua or a Penix that could look like he did when he was at Washington, that offense could be somewhat formidable, which means that I think that they're a sleeper at like plus 600 or whatever to win that division with the, not turmoil, but kind of the vibes being off in Tampa a little bit. And the Saints, yeah, a lot of people are high on Chuck, and they get ETN in there, but we'll see with Carolina. But I don't know. It just seems like one of those divisions where if they could put a few games here and there together, that maybe they could make something happen.
25: Very possible with all the skill players. Is Kyle Pitts still on the
12: on the Falcons?
25: It was always going to be his year. Last year was actually his year. He had a great year last year. Now we'll see if he can back that up again. But I do like Drake London. He's always a fantasy football get for me.
12: Billy Bowman on the other side of the ball for
25: yes.
12: him, too.
25: Let's see. Blaine says, had a lot of superstitions as a highly recruited high school pitcher. Cool brag there, dude. But junior and senior year, I chewed tobacco and spit it in the same bottle till it was full. Had 30-plus full bottles, 12 ounces to 2 liters. Ugh. No, dude. This is under my locker till our middle school principal saw them and made my teammate throw them away when I was not there. Gross, but I don't expect much different from a high schooler.
12: Highly recruited, though.
25: Yes. That is disgusting. Yuck. Deb says, I heard Gary Payton and his hate / not hate of Oklahoma City. For what's worth, nobody around here has ever said he was getting his jersey retired by the Thunder. No, we're with you 100%. And then out of the 918, if they stayed in Seattle, they would have retired his jersey. Oh, 100%. 100%. And they still might even do that when they come back here in a couple of years. Because I think everyone thinks that Seattle is going to be getting an expansion team here in a couple of years.
12: And so. It sounded more and more like, I had Harold Kuntz on my show. He's the sports director for Fox 4 in Kansas City. And last week, there were just some rumblings that, you know, Dundon up in Portland and the city of Portland are going back and forth on some things. But it seems like things are heating up a little bit more. I heard Bill Simmons talk about after expansion, which means Seattle getting a team and Vegas getting a team.
25: Yeah.
12: Where Portland would go is Kansas City. That KC would be on the top of the list, even a little bit higher than Nashville.
25: We'll see, because I would assume the Mavericks would fight that, and I would assume the Thunder would fight that.
12: Well, and that's one thing that Harold brought up, is the fact that the Thunder home games are on in Kansas City.
25: Yeah.
12: Yeah.
25: Which, I mean, if you really think outside of, I mean, once you get to Oklahoma City, the next one up in the Midwest is going to be
12: Chicago
25: or the Timberwolves.
12: Yeah.
25: So there's not really, you know, and then obviously you get over to
12: Memphis,
25: Detroit, and, well, I guess Memphis. Yeah. But Memphis is another team that they could relocate to Nashville.
12: Right. Yeah.
25: And no, they should. And I think everyone would.
12: That's
25: be
12: what
25: just
12: LeBron said.
25: 100%. Any trades in the MLB today that caught your eye? Obviously, over the weekend, we had Tarek Skubal going to the Dodgers. But was there anything that caught your eye on this deadline day?
12: Yeah, I mean, today, the one that surprised me was probably Rutschman.
25: Yeah.
12: Right?
25: Yeah.
12: Going to the Red Sox. And then you had Luis Arraez going to the Phillies. And that means that Harper's going to move to right.
25: Yes.
12: And you're going to have Stott move to third, and you're going to have Bohm move to first. So you got a lot of transitioning there.
25: Yeah, they moved a lot around. But the good thing about these guys at this level, they've all played every single position anyway. So it's like riding a bike. My Cardinals traded Lars Nootbaar to the Diamondbacks. And then they traded a couple of pitchers to the Brewers. I didn't love the division trade, but they got some good prospects back, and that's all you can ask for right now with the St. Louis Cardinals, is all the prospects. Give me all the prospects for all the players. I thought they would probably try and move a couple other guys, especially a guy like Alec Burleson, who, by the way, hit a two-run home run against the Yankees already tonight. I figured they might try and move him as well, but they ended up not, and they held on to him.
12: Yankees got Luis Garcia. As yes. well,
25: yeah, he's actually up to bat right now.
12: There you go. So. Yeah, that happened yesterday or a couple days ago. But
25: what are your is your opinion? Kind of like most people, is that we might as well just give the trophy to the Dodgers right now.
12: I mean, not as much as maybe some people want to make it out to be. Because if the Yankees could get Judge back, let's not forget that the World Series went 7 last year, and yeah. I mean the Blue Jays really had a legitimate chance to win the whole thing. So it's not like it's a given. But the Brewers actually have the best record in baseball right now, and they just got Dustin May. The Braves have played really good. The Phillies, I still think, can maybe not beat the Dodgers in a 7-game series, but they can still really play. And then the Red Sox have been really hot, and the Rays are still the Rays. So my point is, there's a lot of good teams, and I hate this notion around the Dodgers that they are ruining baseball. I'm going to talk about it on my show, Preston, but I can't stand the owners that aren't trying to win. I'm not going to bash the Dodgers for trying to win.
25: No, I'm with you 100%. Baseball is one of the, baseball especially, I think, is one of those sports where it's any given day, anything can happen, right? It doesn't matter how good of players you got. If the other team has, you know, good players, but maybe they're not as good of the players as you have, it doesn't matter, because what happens if your pitcher just kind of stinks one day and the other team just rakes off them, scores 10 runs, and then you're down 10 runs.
12: What do you think about this? Do you think it's kind of a rental, like some people are saying, or do you think that he's going to re-sign with the Dodgers? And I don't know, a lot of people kind of saying that this is a more short-term deal for the Dodgers, considering they're older and they want to make the most of this title window with guys like Mookie declining and Freddie getting older, and Tucker has not been near as good as they thought he was going to be.
25: It wouldn't surprise me if this is a long-term thing, because just thinking in my head, it's like, okay, this is kind of like a backup for Shohei, right? Even though he's going to be one of the 5 starters, he's probably going to be the second starter for you behind Yamamoto. But this is just insurance in case, you know, you can save Shohei's arm for half the season, right? And you know, start him instead of every 5 days, maybe you can start him every 10 days or something like that. Save mm-hmm. him for the playoffs, because Shohei's a guy that's playing every single day regardless anyways. So that's kind of how I view it. And plus, we already know that the Dodgers are going to go and spend money on these guys anyways. So, you know.
12: People already asking the question, is this the greatest rotation in the history of baseball? Like, would you rival it with the old 93 Braves with Maddux and Smoltz and Glavin and those guys?
25: I need to see more from Yamamoto. He's only been in the MLB for, what, two or three seasons now at this point. Obviously, Scooble's already won a Cy Young in the AL. Show.

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1: I'm someone who took January 6, 2021 very seriously. I was horrified by it. I was infuriated by it. I put most of the blame on Donald Trump. But here we have, in Minneapolis, local authorities refusing to cooperate with the feds on immigration enforcement. It has a tinge, and again, I'm not trying to say this lightly, a tinge of insurrection to it.
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2: Yeah.
3: And McCullers and Dallas Keuchel.
2: Yeah. Those were all good, yeah.
3: The 2011 Phillies with Halliday and Lee.
2: Mm-hmm. And they had...
3: Oswalt.
2: Yeah, I was going to say they had one more.
3: And Hamels.
2: Yeah.
3: Hamels, yeah.
2: Those guys were great. But, which, by the way, they lost in the wild card round to the St. Louis Cardinals that year. So, not to brag, but that did happen. Okay. Anything else on the trade deadline that...
3: Trying to think, was there anything else? I kind of was hoping that Trout would get traded to the Phillies, but he's still just stuck in LA.
2: Why do you think he's been so faithful to the Angels when the Angels have done nothing in return for him?
3: I don't know. I couldn't tell you.
2: I mean, he could be at this point. He could have been playing in Philadelphia for like 10 years at this point, living his best life, going to all the Eagles, which... He probably already goes to all the Eagles games anyway, so it doesn't matter. But living his best life at home in Philadelphia. And doesn't he have like a golf course in the
3: Yeah, he built a golf course. Yeah.
2: So it's like, dude,
3: Maybe he likes the longer offseason.
2: Yeah. I mean, yeah, I guess so. And the weather out there in LA is probably good, I would assume, year round. Yeah, I just never got why Mike Trout has stayed with the Angels for so long.
3: Another thing that happened, speaking of my Royals, Bubich got traded to the Dodgers also. Another guy, Chris Bubich.
2: I need to check in on the Royals. What are the Royals? Not good. I just looked at the record.
3: Also saw this. The Dodgers rotation costs $141 million. The entire payroll for the Marlins, the Nationals, and the Cardinals combined costs $141 million.
2: Yes. Again, that's ownership being cheap. Now, I get it with the Cardinals because they shedded, you know.
3: I mean, they try to win. I'm talking about teams like the A's or the Marlins or, I don't know, you go on down the list. The White Sox are actually pretty darn good. They were buyers at this trade deadline. But, I mean, go on down the list of certain teams that every single year are sellers at the deadline. And let's not act like they're owners. On my show, I'm going to dive into who some of these owners are and how much they're making. I mean, not saying that they're, you know, $6 billion, you know, heirs, but, I mean, they
2: have a lot of money.
3: Like, look, here's just some of them. Let me pull up this list here for you.
2: But, yeah, I mean, baseball is, it might not seem lucrative, but there's a reason that a lot of these people are paying as much.
3: Give me a random team.
2: The Cleveland Guardians.
3: All right, let's take a look at the Guardians here.
2: Which they were buyers at the deadline.
3: Yeah, their owner worth $4.6 billion. But, they're a team that tries to win. Yeah. How about a team like the Angels, we were just talking about?
2: Who have done nothing the last 20 years.
3: Artie Moreno, $4.9 billion.
2: Yeah.
3: And they're sellers every deadline and haven't ever given Trout any help. Those are the owners that I'm upset with, not organizations like the Dodgers.
2: Well, and even take a look at the A's, right? I mean, they're building a brand new stadium in Las Vegas and moving from Oakland to Sacramento to Las Vegas, and they don't want to pay anybody.
3: Right. Well, and just because you are paying a bunch of money to a roster doesn't mean you're going to be good. Just ask the Mets.
2: Exactly. Yes.
3: Who were sellers at the deadline.
2: The Mets, they still own the most expensive roster, or have the Dodgers overtaken that now?
3: You would think that the Dodgers have overtaken them now.
2: Yeah. And the Mets currently 20 and a half games back of first place in the NL East. That is not good. A minus 58 run differential. Some of these run differentials in baseball this year are insane, Sam. You look at the Dodgers plus 150 run differential. The Brewers, who are tied with the Dodgers for the best record, or they might be like a game up on the Dodgers for best record, but the Brewers have a plus 135 run differential, and those are the two top in the MLB.
3: What Mizorowski has done this season is amazing.
2: He's insane. I don't think he's thrown a pitch.

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1: 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Then you're stuck in between.
0: All right, we're late. We need to take a timeout. I'm Preston Poole. That's Sam Humphries. 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
15: Heads are exploding in Chicago Bears territory and their fan base. And this is a story that deserves attention across the country. 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
0: I took my troubles down to Madam Ruth.
1: And we're back. Final segment here on Inside Sports. Preston Poole, Sam Humphries. We're currently crossing our fingers. Maybe Jordan Walker can get his first home run since the home run derby. That was, what, a month ago at this point? A little over a month ago.
3: Has it been that long?
1: No, it's probably been, what, 3 weeks maybe? Something like that? I can't remember. But we'll see. Cardinals up in New York taking on the Yankees. Cardinals up 3-0 right now. Two guys on. And one out for Jordan Walker at the plate right now. 2-2 count.
3: So how do you feel as a Cardinals fan? Because you had no expectations, and then they made you have a little expectations as far as like how well they started off the season, but now they're a couple games below 500 at the trade deadline.
1: I'm fine. I'm happy with how this season has went. Obviously, I thought that they would be a bottom dweller of the MLB all season long. They started off very hot. I mean, they weren't under 500 until like July. So, I mean, I'll take that any day of the week for a rebuilding year. Plus, you've seen guys like J.J. Weatherholt has come out and could potentially be rookie of the year in the NL if it weren't for what's the Reds? Why am I blanking on his name? Sal Stewart, is that his name? He looks like he's probably going to be the NL rookie of the year, but I think J.J. Weatherholt's right in the running as well. Jordan Walker has bounced back this last season. So, and then, you know, I just got to get the pitching right and get some more, you know, youth on that team. I think you just got to rebuild the farm system that has all got traded away. Because you sit back and you think, like, Randy Arozarena, who's been great the last, you know, 5 or 6 years, was a Cardinal, and they traded him.
3: Mm-hmm.
1: The guy,
3: Garcia.
1: Yeah, Garcia was a Cardinal. They traded him. Alcantara, that was with, I don't know if he's still with the Marlins.
3: I think he is.
1: But he was a Cardinal, and he was great there for a little bit. So they've had a lot of guys there that they've traded away. And look, I know they got guys like Paul Goldschmidt, Nolan Arenado, and they made it to the championship series in 2019, but since then it's just been miserable, even with Goldschmidt and Arenado. So they got them off the books, and I think they're going the right direction. New leadership is
3: so on. Let me ask you this. So right now, obviously, the Dodgers are the clear favorites in the NL, but the Braves and Phillies both playing really good ball in the East. And then in the Central, you got the Brewers and Cubs, who are both playing really good baseball. So out of those other teams, who has the best chance to make it the farthest?
1: As much as I hate to say it, I think it's the Brewers. And I'm basing this, Sam, strictly off run differential, because you got to score runs to win games. And the only other team that's scoring runs like the Dodgers right now is the Brewers. Maybe the Braves, because they're third in run differential with 108. Plus 108, but I'd have to say the Brewers right mm-hmm. now. They seem like they're not probably quite equal as the Dodgers, but they're up there offensively.
3: The Padres made a couple moves today too.
1: Padres are always an interesting team
3: because they've
1: got so much talent on that team,
3: and they're one of those teams that's not scared of the Dodgers. Like,
1: no.
3: If they face them in the playoffs, like, that's going to be a good series. Yeah.
1: How long has Manny Machado been there now at this point?
3: It's been a long time now.
1: He was with the Orioles there for a while, got traded there. And I'm blanking on the old shortstop.
3: Tatis.
1: Yeah, Fernando Tatis. He's been there forever now at this point. So, yeah, we are we're getting there. How many games are left in the MLB at this point? How many have they played so far? Over 100 now at this
3: point.
1: Yeah,
3: they've played like 115.
1: Yeah, so we're getting there. There's nothing better than some playoff baseball. Playoffs in any sport are awesome, but playoff baseball and playoff hockey are electric. Because it's one of those things where more often than not, every game in MLB playoffs is a very close game. It always comes down to the ninth inning. Or like some big hit or something like that.
3: See, I'm always against the grain on this discussion a little bit, but more when you're arguing March Madness or NBA playoffs, I like the storylines in the NBA playoffs a little bit more than March Madness. Yeah. Just as far as, like, you know, you get to see the adjustments to the adjustments to the adjustments. But so I'm obviously biased toward the NBA playoffs, but in hockey, you get the same thing, 7-game series, and you get the obviously same thing in baseball. So there's nothing better than, like, last year, Game 7 in the World Series. It doesn't get much better than that.
1: Without a doubt, 100%. All right, that's going to do it for me. Sam will be up next, game time, for the next 2 hours. He'll take you home.
3: Got some thoughts on your boy.
1: On Herbert?
3: Justin Herbert.
1: Hopefully they're good thoughts. Hopefully they're good thoughts.
3: Did you see the Bleacher Report quarterback rankings?
1: I have not. I'm going to dive into that when I get home. I have a feeling that I will like the rankings. I have a feeling. All right. I'll be back. We'll do it again tomorrow. Actually, we'll do it through Thursday.
3: Let's do it.
1: I'll be here until Thursday night. So I'm Preston Poole at Sam Humphries. This is Inside Sports right here on the Sports Animal.
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3: That's right, Oklahoma City, it is game time here on the Sports Animal. Sam Humphries rolling solo tonight until 9 p.m. on Oklahoma's leader in sports. And I want to talk to you guys. 405-900-9957 is the Lucky Star line. You guys can direct the topics of the show. Just under a month until college football starts up. We do have the Hall of Fame game later on in the week in the NFL, and a bunch of training camp rumors and injuries to talk about on the show tonight. And as you just heard, the last hour, Preston Poole and I were talking a bunch of baseball, with it being the MLB trade deadline, and the rich get richer. Tarek Skubal going to the Los Angeles Dodgers, meaning that, yes, now they not only have Yamamoto and Shohei and Blake Snell and Glasnow, but what some would say the best pitcher in all of baseball, or at least the best lefty in all of baseball, Tarek Skubal, going to the world champion Dodgers. So that's what I want to talk about first. A lot of people coming out talking about how the Dodgers are ruining baseball and how this is all the Dodgers' fault and now we need a salary cap and blah, blah, this and blah, blah, that. My big issue is not with the Los Angeles Dodgers. It's with the rest of the MLB. It's with the owners that are not trying to win and become sellers every single trade deadline. And let's look at this. I did some research today on some of these ownership groups and owners in the MLB. For instance, the Detroit Tigers, the Christopher Ilitch family, who got rich after they inherited a fortune from their father's pizza company worth $3.8 billion. Yeah, I mean, that's not quite the $6 billion that the Los Angeles Dodgers owner, Mark Walter, is worth. But, I mean, you would think that $3.8 billion would be enough money to pay a starting pitcher, one that is a Cy Young Award winner. I don't know. It's just mind-boggling to me that people can't see through. Like, I know that the A's are a little bit better this year, but, I mean, Fisher, the owner for the A's, is worth $3 billion. Or Bob Nutting, the Pittsburgh Pirates owner, worth over $1 billion. Or let's go through this. The Washington Nationals owner, $6.4 billion.